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3: I'm Gail Hurd. Well, the heat won't be as intense this week as it was on the 4th of July, but we'll still reach into the mid to upper 90s and heat index values in the triple digits. Governor Josh Dodd continues to remind people to be extra careful.
4: These conditions can be dangerous, especially for older folks, young children, people who work outdoors, and anyone with an underlying health condition.
3: Raleigh city leaders are set to respond after a violent 4th of July weekend that was created by what's being called a teen takeover. In total, 9 people were shot across 3 different scenes starting late Saturday night into early Sunday morning. It started at Briar Creek Commons Shopping Center, where a fight outside of a movie theater led to gunshots and a man being wounded. Jason Armstrong, a former police chief of Apex, tells ABC 11 there were thousands of teenagers roaming around.
5: You know, we see just tons of individuals flood an area of a city.
3: WPTF forecast, the overnight low 74 with a chance of showers and storms. Gail Hurd, WPTF News.
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10: Well, we've just learned that Senator Berger has conceded to Rockingham County Sheriff Sam Page. 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

0: 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Brian Kilmeade.
1: All right, from 48th to 6th in Midtown Manhattan, heard around the country, around the world. Brian Kilmeade Show coming your way. We're following a bunch of stories, including what we're also seeing looking back at America 250 over the weekend, which was pretty special. The President of the United States having a major press conference in the Oval Office to get people aware. The Trump account's launched today. That's every kid could get $1,000. You just got to sign up for it. Who wouldn't want $1,000 into their account? Michael Goodwin is standing by. Caitlin Bretzlow is going to be with us too, spokesman for the Americans for Prosperity. So we'll talk about that and talk about the economy. Right now we have gas down to $3.80. The reason why in blue states it's up so high, they put all these taxes and fees in there. They also want to make sure that gas stays high for their election fortune. So let's get to the big three.
2: Number three.
3: Look, Iran is a nation of about 90 million. About 80% of them hate this regime and would like to see it gone. But you still have quite a few million that they can bring to the streets. And what do they shout in the streets? Death to Trump. Death to me, of course. Death to America.
1: Burying the Ayatollah. But what's next for Iran's regime, which still lives? I talked to Israeli Prime Minister Netanyahu when we previewed the NATO summit, where a lack of support for us in Iran will be on Trump's agenda.
2: Number two.
4: And I expect our party over the course of this next year or so to go through a battle about what we believe in and then come out unified in a way that we can take the fight to the other side and really deliver for the American people.
1: Right. Governor Josh Shapiro, socialist, taking control of the Dems as Hakeem joins the extremes. The GOP now has a path to surviving the midterms.
2: Number one.
5: I love it. In the end, they got the decision right. Flo should have never been sent off. The great news is Flo is back. I think justice was done. And let's go.
1: Landon Donovan, one of America's finest, now a broadcaster, weighs in on the Titanic decision by FIFA, rescinding the red card ban of Flo Balogun, allowing him to play tonight against Belgium. Outrage in the Belgium camp. We recreate how this decision came down and look at England's stunning win in Mexico against Mexico in Mexico and Norway dominating Brazil 2-0. I was actually at that game. Michael Goodwin joins us now. Michael, I don't think about you in soccer, but have you noticed the World Cup?
6: Hey, thank you, Brian. Yes, you know, my love of soccer up to now has been limited to when my grandson is playing. I never played myself. It was not popular when I was young. But I must say, you beat us to it, Brian. You beat the country to a level of soccer. And it must be a pleasure for you to see the whole country, you know, taken over by this mania.
1: Yeah, and just, you know, some people, like I was talking to Dave Portnoy at Barstool, and he says, Brian, when this cup is over, we're going to ignore soccer again. I go, I don't think so. You know? But, I mean, it's okay. You know, but the thing is, what I think most encouraging is non-soccer players. You know, sports fans are watching, and I thought to myself, I see a guy, and they'll go, yeah, I'm watching soccer. And I go, did you play? No. I'm going, well, really? So you still watch? That's okay.
6: That's me. I mean, my wife and I have been watching virtually every game we can, and we're enjoying it. We're commenting back and forth on along with other people, but what's going on? What just happened? What was that ruling? Why did they rule that way? But nonetheless, the enthusiasm of the crowds is really contagious.
1: And I just think it's an important time for our country celebrating our birthday to see our country reflected through their eyes. And we're not trying. We're just living.
6: Absolutely.
1: And they're just coming up going, wow, I love this place. And these people are so nice. And I went to 4 games already. And there is not a bit of violence or anger. And you know how passionate people are? They're not. I'm watching a stadium full of 2/3 of which were Brazilian fans. They were getting crushed by Norway. They lose 2-0. There's no anger. And we're living amongst each other. So I think it's just been a win-win.
6: Yeah, and it's amazing to me when you contrast it with American sports. You watch a baseball or football game, a lot of people are wearing the team jerseys or something like that. But in soccer, it seems to be a requirement to wear the jersey of the team you support. I mean, it's really something. And to think about, people travel from around the world to get here for these games, hotels, stadium tickets. I mean, it's quite an expense that people have made. So this is a huge economic footprint all over America.
1: So I want to bring you to the controversy right now, which is, I think, more up your alley. We have a situation where the U.S. got their lawyers. The U.S. soccer and said this Flo Balogun should not be thrown out of this game. And you guys watch this video replay in slow motion. You're not supposed to. It's supposed to be real time. You just, if you miss the call, that's what it's for. If you have offsides or there's a problem with the ball over the line, that's different. But when it comes to a foul, you shouldn't, but you did. So they petitioned and they plow him into play tonight. Now, Belgium 2 hours ago complained vociferously, and now they've appealed the appeal. So that has added drama to this. Last time they played, it was 5-2, Belgium won. Now all of Europe is mad at us for this, too. They're saying America is messing with the world's game. So now it becomes something bigger than just a soccer game.
6: Right, and of course, Donald Trump is at the center of it. I must say, Brian, when the suspension was first put out and then explained what it would entail, I thought, this is Trump. Trump is going to get involved here. He has to, right? I mean, it's his nature, but it's right up his alley. And look, I must say, what the whole event has done is, to me, is to kind of cast something of a pall over the enthusiasm, because it's got like a bunch of lawyers now. And that's, of course, the antithesis of what we look for in sports: clarity, winners and losers, right? Not an explanation is required. So I think this is right up Trump's alley. And look, if I were him, I would have done the same thing. If you can do a gentle persuasion, he didn't threaten to deport everybody unless he got the ruling. So he did it the right way.
1: Yeah, and there's, you know, I'm seeing what Belgium's going to say is, if you look at the FIFA rules, they say Article 66.4 says you're not allowed to appeal a suspension. Okay, then why did you do it for Cristiano Ronaldo? He's supposed to be out the first two games of the tournament, and you put him in. So you allowed him to play. So you can't have it 2 ways.
6: No, that's it. There's always been some precedent, and then they didn't take away the red card. They simply suspended the suspension. And Wayne Rooney, the Brit great, was talking about, you know, how they were trying to negotiate with him at one point over a red card. And if he did this, it would be lifted. If he didn't do that, it wouldn't be lifted. So it went beyond just your conduct on the game. It went into, what do you do next? What do you do afterwards? So it does seem very lawyerly and very political on FIFA's part.
1: And all I can tell you, the reason why I'm talking to Michael about it, not only because I care about it, but I would move it to the back burner if I didn't know 30 million people watched the last game. 30 million. I mean, you got to be kidding me. And that's a field of 32. You know what it's going to be like tonight in the field of 16?
6: Well, and it's right. And think about it. Here we had the Knicks, right, which was must-see TV.
1: Absolutely.
6: And now the World Cup. I mean, there's been quite a run of events.
1: I will say this, too. If they do win, he's going to score. There's no scenario where he's not. So I want to talk about something else that's New York but beyond, and that is the rise of socialism. People are on the president for including that communism-socialism talk. It's not political. It is a fact. We have the rise of socialists. You saw one in Colorado beat a woman that's been in the office since 97. And then you have Hakeem Jeffries now kowtowing to the socialists, welcoming them aboard, even though that he was lobbying for two others that lost. And then you have Chuck Schumer also flipping with Plattner. He was going for the sitting governor. Plattner's a socialist. So now he's going for her. So you have a big breakup. What's happening now in the Democratic Party? Would you want to put it in context?
6: Well, I think it's being devoured before our eyes. It's being taken over by the socialists, the far leftists. Many of them are anti-Semites. So it's already changed the character of the Democratic Party, even though it's a relative small minority within the party. These numbers have ceased, maybe a dozen, maybe 15. But of course, Mamdani in New York, the mayor, sends a warning signal that this could be the future of the blue cities, right? They could all flip to socialist mayors. And how long until you have a socialist governor? But even before that, Brian, you have the influence of lawmakers in the state and city and, of course, in Congress. So it doesn't happen overnight. It's a gradual erosion of what the old Democratic Party used to stand for. And at some point, you know, like a sandcastle, the water keeps lapping at it, and finally the whole thing collapses. That's what I think we're in the beginning of the early stages, anyway, of what is happening to the Democratic Party.
1: Yeah, we'll say, by the way, Donald Trump's talking about the red card now in the Oval Office, while with the Trump accounts and Michael Dell, who gave all that money, and everybody else whose idea it was, with the Trump accounts there. So it's pretty cool. We'll see what happens. I think the less he talks about it, the better. Leave it up to FIFA. I think they made the right decision. So I look for people like James Carville came, says time for a schism. I've seen other people say it's time for a schism. Bill Clinton, I have no problem with that. Barack Obama sings Wheels on the Bus with Mondami. Here's Governor Josh Shapiro, who many people think is a moderate, on Darylisa Avila Chevalier, who won her with her scenario of disbanding prisons, opening up our border, and hating America. Cut 12.
4: Her district voted for her, but I have profound differences from that particular candidate, you know, based on the citations that you read there. And she's not someone, you know, who seemingly I would agree with on many things, or that we share similar values. She ran on the Democratic ticket, I guess, as a socialist. Her voters in that district determined that she was the one they wanted representing her.
1: Not exactly get out of my party, is it?
6: No, but what's interesting about, to me, Brian, is that Pennsylvania, right? Shapiro, as you say, considered a moderate. You have Fetterman and McCormick in the Senate. Two very reasonable, I would say, Fetterman has become, you know, my favorite Democrat this year, in the last couple of years. And McCormick is very sensible as a Republican, very mainline. So the three of them, in a way, are very unusual, Shapiro, McCormick, and Fetterman, when you look at, say, New York's governors or California's governors and senators. They're very, very different. New Jersey even has gone more and more left. So I think it is interesting to see this is happening state by state, how the different states and the different leaders in each state handle it will be somewhat different.
1: So Hassan Piker is the podcasting spiritual leader of communists and socialists who hates America and seems to be supporting the Senate candidate for Michigan, Abdul El-Assid, and then Plattner and all these other people who are socialists. He didn't get Richie Torres. If people don't know, he's pro-Israel. He is a liberal Democrat. But Richie Torres stood up to the socialist entities and stood up against the Columbia riots, against the Jews. And guess what? Hassan Piker, who thinks he's, I guess, involved in wrestling somehow, he says he's coming for him next time. He said, enjoy your 2 years because I'm going to knock you out next time. This is a Democrat against a Democrat. We're not talking about an angry Republican. So this guy, Hassan Piker, I mean, between him and Bernie Sanders and AOC, they are the power of the Democratic Party.
6: Look, I agree. And the question, Brian, is, are they the future? Or are they somehow fish out of water? I think that's still to be determined. But part of the answer will come from the Richie Torres, who happens to be my congressman. And he, as you say, he stood firm against this sludge that the socialists have drained, ginned up against the Democratic Party. And I think that if Richie Torres can survive that, then that will be an inspiration to other Democrats who don't like the socialists. So, look, one election at a time, this battle will be fought out for a number of years.
1: Yeah, and I think it gives the Republicans the first real shot at the midterms, of bucking tradition in history, because they can legitimately play that card without saying we're exaggerating. Because you can say, well, I'm a moderate. Well, call out the rest of your party, because if they get in power, we're not going to recognize this country. Whereas opposed to when a conservative comes into power, go to the right. A liberal gets in power, you go to the left. If you get an extremist, a socialist in power, all these crazy New York policies will be national policies.
6: That's right. And look, you know, Brian, when this started a few years ago, I think of Ilhan Omar, Tlaib, and others in that initial wave, AOC, and the Democrats did not push back. Nancy Pelosi in the House, where most of them were, didn't really push back, and neither did Schumer in the Senate. And so they kept him in the party. They kept him basically organized in the sense that they voted for all the Joe Biden bills, even though they said they didn't go far enough. He didn't destroy America in order to save it. So that kind of rhetoric didn't stop Schumer and Pelosi and others from welcoming them into the party. And now the tent is spoiled. Now there's so many of them that it's a real revolution within the party.
1: Got it. Michael Goodwin, thanks so much. Check out his columns in the New York Post. Have a great day, Michael. Appreciate it.
6: My pleasure. Thank you, Brian. You got it.
1: We are back, and the president's taking all questions about the FIFA red card now. It's, with everything going on in this world, the only thing stupider, and I'm a soccer guy. You know, ask him a question, move on. But I'm a soccer guy, too. But they just think they're going to make the president look bad on the world stage. He's not. He doesn't care. But number two is the other thing was watching George Stephanopoulos have Doug Burgum on yesterday and talk for 12 minutes about the reflecting pool. As if there's nothing else going on in the world. Brian Kilmeade Show.
0: It's Brian Kilmeade.

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1: I understand sports really well. Really well. And that wasn't a foul. That wasn't even an infraction. That was two guys running full speed that happened to crash into each other. You can't take your foot and properly place it on somebody else's foot when you're going. No, these were two great athletes that got tangled up. And this referee, who is a little bit suspect, if you check his past. I don't want to say that because I don't like to create controversy, but very suspect. If you'd like, I'll provide you with the past.
2: Yeah, the past is in 2023 he's accused of game fixing in Brazil. But he was never charged. But that is, he was good enough to get into the World Cup. Remember, the referee didn't make the call. This was called the AR got into his headset and said, review this. We think it's a red card. And the referee looked at it in slow motion and red carded Balogun. He's gone. They go out and win in the last 35 minutes and score an extra goal and they advance. But now he got reinstated 3 hours ago. Belgium asked for an appeal of the appeal after expressing astonishment with the reversal and said, I thought it was not 4th of July. He thought it was April Fool's. It wasn't. But the one thing you get from all the people is, like, shouldn't have been a foul to begin with. All right, we're going to come back and talk about what's happening with these Trump accounts and so much more. You listen to the Brian Kilmeade Show. We're also going to be looking at the economy and the president's big Oval Office meeting.

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1: I'm Gail Hurd. Raleigh police say two of the four people injured in a collision involving a car and a transit bus on Saturday have died. The crash on Glenwood Avenue near Lumley Road happened when the driver of the car ran a red light, hitting the bus, causing it to roll over. Four people were taken to the hospital, including the driver of the car. The driver of the transit bus was not injured. Monday police said 48-year-old Scott Christofferson and his wife, 45-year-old Jennifer Christofferson, died from their injuries. Their child remains in the hospital. The driver of the car, 70-year-old Barry Hayes, is facing numerous charges. And it's been 1 year since Tropical Storm Chantal devastated downtown Chapel Hill. Businesses in Eastgate Crossing had to close for months. Some longtime businesses never reopened. Great Provision Outdoor Company shut down but was able to welcome back customers 100 days after Chantal. Mark Ezell tells ABC 11 it was a period of time he'll never forget.
2: Not pleasant, but it was also something that we all will remember, and I think we have some good memories from it, too.
1: Gail Hurd, WPTF News.
3: With SRN News, I'm Keith Peters in Washington. A woman who previously dated Maine Democratic Senate candidate Graham Plantner says he drunkenly forced himself on her after she told him to stop, according to a Politico report released Monday, leading prominent supporters to pull their endorsements and throwing a must-win race for the Democratic Party into turmoil. Plantner denied the allegation but said he would be considering next steps for his campaign. A former campus police officer says he found an apparent sniper pad on a gravel rooftop near where Charlie Kirk was assassinated. Monday's courtroom testimony by the former officer comes as prosecutors seek to show they have enough evidence to put defendant Tyler Robinson on trial for murder. On Wall Street, the Dow up by 155 points, the S&P advanced 54. More details at srnnews.com.
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12: Mostly cloudy tonight with a chance of showers and a low of 76. Partly sunny on Tuesday with showers and thunderstorms likely. High of 95. More rain on Tuesday night with cloudy skies and a low of 75. High of 94 on Wednesday.
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1: Hey, welcome back, everybody. It's the Brian Kilmeade Show. We're just watching the President of the United States is taking questions about the Trump accounts. And believe it or not, all the networks are taking it. And I'm wondering why. You know why? Because they're getting his response about the red card, the role he played. And I'm not sure he had any role. They had U.S. soccer moving forward. And there were lawyers. There's a White House commission to help the World Cup, to organize the World Cup with Andrew Giuliani supervises. There's lawyers with them. But the President of the United States, of course, he weighed in because this is not a red card. It's one of those controversial thing going on right now. But this is a decision, this FIFA, along with U.S. soccer, and that's the petition. But now Belgium has a chance to overturn it again. Caitlin Bledsoe joins us now on a different note, spokesman for the Americans for Prosperity. Caitlin, welcome.
2: Hi, Brian. Good to see you again.
1: So first, what could you tell me? What did you think of the festivities over the weekend? The weather couldn't stop us from celebrating, but it was delayed.
2: The weather couldn't stop us from celebrating. I was lucky enough to be in town. I wouldn't have missed it for the world. And it was phenomenal. I mean, seeing the crowd of people that were on the National Mall prior to the weather, I think they said it was over 400,000, which is phenomenal. But the best thing is the amount of people who came back following, you know, it just goes to show you people really wanted to be part of the celebration. And that fireworks show was absolutely stunning. Very well done to Freedom 250 and everyone who organized.
1: And but it's not over yet, right? I mean, this is the punctuation because it's the actual day, but we're doing stuff the whole year.
2: We're doing stuff the whole year. AFP certainly is doing stuff the whole year. We've been lucky enough to be part of the Great American State Fair, which is still going on for a few more days. We've had over 15,000 people visit our installation. So if you're in town, come by and see us.
1: I did. And we were there broadcasting there. I was there Saturday night. And I was there, I believe, Sunday and Monday and Tuesday of last week. But just looking back at some of the scenarios, we were just talking about some historians who had a chance to put America with the idea of America. Sometimes you get caught up and you wonder, am I just cheerleading for my home team, or are we really a unique nation? So number one economically, number one militarily, saved the free world. Besides that, I can't really think of accomplishments. But then you have people who put in perspective what we've accomplished. And look at what Ken Burns had to say when he was asked about the types of people and the scenario in which this country was created. I don't know if you've seen his Revolutionary War series, but it's unbelievable. Cut 36.
3: This will always, for all of human history, you know, if I'm making a film, you know, 200 years from now, which I won't, it will be, we will be talking about wars and political violence. But we have a system here in which we have at least the recipe to pull out the fuel rods of anger and distrust and hatred. The question is for Americans right now, as we approach this glorious moment, 250 years, the oldest democracy on earth, do you want to continue to cook with that recipe? Or can you be, as authoritarians always do, convincing you it's better if everything's ordered, or that our story is only one people and not other people? The whole story is this unbelievably wide variety of people who improbably come together. That's the headline.
1: Well put, right?
2: Absolutely well put. I couldn't agree more.
1: And the thing is, we've always been in a situation where we're always pulling at each other. Jefferson and Adams, you know, John Quincy Adams and Andrew Jackson. You know, you have people saying the most horrible things after the Civil War that you could imagine. We had the Great Compromise, which led to segregation. So we have always had stops and starts, but we always try to move forward and make ourselves better. I think that's underappreciated. We become a self-regulating people.
2: I think you're exactly right. And when we were together last Monday on Fox and Friends, you were kind enough to have us on to talk about our declaration project. And our goal was to get 100,000 individuals to read the declaration before July 4th. And I'm excited to share, Brian, that we did. We actually exceeded our goal to 110,000. And I bring that up because the clip you just played, the point you just made.
1: We just froze again. We'll get it right back. It's no problem. But the one thing we were getting to is they have this project where since it's America 250, they encourage everyone to read the Declaration of Independence and then go online and tell them. So they have the Great American Fair, which was right behind us for Monday, Tuesday, and throughout the day. But you were talking about the Declaration Project and Caitlin Bledsoe. You were just talking about how many people actually joined you in that effort.
2: Yes, we had a goal of 100,000 individuals to read the Declaration on or before July 4th. And you asked us when we were together last Monday if we thought we'd be able to reach that goal. And I'm excited to share we did. We actually surpassed it. And I bring this up because with the socialist and progressive candidates that are ramming the airwaves through with really false narratives about how terrible this country is, we're seeing and hearing the opposite. We're seeing that this anniversary is bringing people together more so than ever and wanting people, or people are wanting to become more civically engaged and seeing numbers like the 110,000 reading the Declaration or like the 15,000 people coming by the Great American State Fair and doing activations in our booth. People really want to be part of the future of this country, and I think that's so important to underscore right now.
1: Yeah, I think so too. What about the fact that the founding fathers, a few years ago we were talking about, well, the Thomas Jefferson and James Madison and George Washington, they had slaves. So they have to be, their statues got to be taken down, and we have to apologize for that. So we have a scenario where there's a whole bunch of people who wanted to do that. Thankfully, people understand we're not a perfect people or a perfect country and that we didn't invent slavery and slavery was there. What we did is get rid of it and fight a war to make sure of it. But then we got this clown mayor in New York City who used the George Washington's original desk when he was president in New York City. He uses it to make a speech

0: This guy, while speaking like this, talking about the dangers of division.
1: It's pretty unbelievable, especially when he's also putting out things like we have to have 78 degrees thermostats. It's just, these things are incredibly unrealistic. And when you actually talk to people, I know there's a lot of primaries happening right now. We're seeing these candidates emerge. But when you actually talk to individuals who are going to be part of the general electorate and not just these primaries, these ideas, when you talk to them about these ideas these individuals are pushing, they're not supported, or at least not widely supported. We also saw this in 2024, where there was an overwhelming trend that bucked these types of policies. But anytime that the narrative is this prominent, we need to be concerned.
0: I know. I thought it was interesting that Jonah Goldberg, who's often critical of this administration, said this when he heard Mondami say that. Cut 29.
2: This whole idea, look, I think dissent is good, and it's an important right. Free speech is an important right. The right to petition government, all that kind of stuff. But there is this logic from the DSA left that makes this thing that says, you know, dissent is the highest form of patriotism. Therefore, treason is the highest form of dissent. It makes no sense. It's garbage. He is playing into all these code words about how this is a bad country, that it's ruled by elites that keep people down. And I think he gets a lot of free press because he's charming and a good politician.
0: He does. I've never seen anybody get better press. I mean, outside President Obama.
1: That's right. You know, a lot of them do, though. I mean, look at the AOC, look at Bernie Sanders. They get a ton of oxygen right now. And I just keep going back to, we need to really think about why these narratives are spreading the way they are. And ultimately, people are concerned about the economy. They're feeding into it. And conservatives really have to double down on the same type of cost of living strategies, but that are free market and that actually make sense for our economy and American growth over time.
0: Right. And getting gas prices down is key. And that now is down to $3.80. And that's why the Trump accounts, I think, are a great start. So get people involved. Give them an understanding of the market. Get their sheets once a month and see how their money's growing. And Michael Dell in the backdrop saying, I'd like to help. And here's how. I'm putting $250 billion, whatever he is, some extraordinary number into this. And Micron is doing the same thing. Do you like the idea of the Trump accounts?
1: I do. I think it's excellent policy. It's setting our youth up for success. And this is something we should be touting as a good rebounce to these socialistic policies.
0: Yeah, I guess we'll see where it goes from there. Thank you very much. Caitlin Bledsoe doing a great thing at everywhere, the Declaration of Independence. Next step, the Constitution. We'll get to the.
1: I love that.
0: All right, Caitlin, go get them. Appreciate it. 1-866-408-7669. Now, just building on what we were just saying with Caitlin a little bit, among the people who were critical of President Trump, I watched this whole speech. Yeah, a few ad-libs at Mount Rushmore, of course, delayed because of the rain. Hail, I should say. And then he had a few ad-libs, but he was not talking politics. Yeah, he brought up, I think, something about the Save America Act. All right. 10 seconds. But when he was talking about communism, socialism, there is a danger in that. There we fight a Cold War for that. So Chuck Todd, just abhorred. I really don't miss him on Meet the Press, but thought he was really important for him to tell everyone how upset he was that Donald Trump's president. Cut 31.
3: I feel betrayed as an American by him on this. The Constitution is not perfect, but it gives us a way to keep going. It gives us structure for disagreement. It gives us a method for repair. It gives us the possibility of becoming better without pretending we were always good. It makes some of the same promises that some religious texts do for people. And this is why I'm so pissed off. Not because I love the country less, but because I love the idea of America enough to resent seeing it cheapened by this man. America deserved better at 250. Someday, I believe, it will get better. But it's in your hands.
0: Yeah. We hope to live up to Chuck Todd's standard. I don't know if it's possible, but it's a goal of mine. Absolutely. So let's hear more from Bernie Sanders. We could talk about how the whole country is for oligarchs. Are you insulted by that? You insulted by the rise of Mondami, who just sat on George Washington's desk and told everyone what a terrible country it is for the elite white people? You're not upset by that? Are you insane? Here's more from Jonah Goldberg, who, by the way, is extremely critical of the president, maybe 80% of the, extremely bright, by the way, and he's a great guy, but he's extremely critical of the president. Cut 29.
2: I think he's full of crap, flat out. Look, this is a guy who fuels these people who are dividing New Yorkers about AIPAC and

0: Jews constantly. He defends the people who does it. I don't think it's, I mean, I could be really puckish and say it's not irony that the guy is talking about American exceptionalism in that earlier quote, a coin actually coined by Joseph Stalin. But the fact is that I think American exceptionalism is real. And the way he describes America there, I think, is divisive, is playing into classic class war nonsense.
1: And he was talking about Mondami. Now, on Saturday, we did Fox and Friends. And I said, are we going to play any of this? And the producer said, why are we doing that? It's such an upbeat day. And I agree for Saturday. But I wanted to bring it up now because this guy is mayor of New York City and he gets a lot of attention. And does he smile when he talks? Yes. But listen to the words he says. He is so divisive and so negative, and his view of the country and of law enforcement and of prisons and of ICE, everything is really negative. I mean, it's you're center left, center right. And by the way, it's unbelievable that Bill Clinton would take time to put out a letter ripping Trump and not ripping this guy. In fact, saying it's no big deal that he's a socialist. Same thing with President Obama, seeing wheels on the bus to a bunch of 2-year-olds, 3-year-olds, instead of saying, wow, you know, the whole socialism thing is really not going to fly with most of the country. Instead, he says, oh, let me help you. I'll be an advisor so you can beat Governor Cuomo. All right, I'm not a big fan of Governor Cuomo. But so you can beat Governor Cuomo, and I'll always be there for you after you win. That's not what I would do if I was worried about my legacy and my party. 1-866-408-7669. We'll take some calls before we close at this hour, or you can write me at BrianKilmeade.com. Keep in mind, I'm going to be in Pensacola, Florida on Saturday night, this Saturday. So I want you to get tickets. I want to meet you in person, BrianKilmeade.com. 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

0: It's Brian Kilmeade.
1: Ronald Reagan warned us of this. He said that, you know, our freedom's just one generation away from extinction. And so it's incumbent upon all of us to ensure that we educate the young generation about what exactly socialism and communism is. When you look at the election results and who actually voted, in some of these races, it was as little as 7% of the Democrats, and they were young, white. And these are individuals who we need to go into the schools and bring people who fled, like my mother who fled communist Cuba. So they actually understand what it's like elsewhere and why people come to the United States for opportunity.
2: That is Nicole Malliotakis, one of the few Republicans left in New York City. They're trying desperately to redistrict her out by skewering up the district and stopping her from actually representing anything in Staten Island, which, if you don't know, around the country is considered very Republican. Susan, you're in upstate New York. Hey, Susan.
3: Oh, hi, Brian. I'm very fired up this morning about Mamdani, also with adding insult to injury, sitting at George Washington's desk. And he did reference that George Washington, the first Battle of Brooklyn, almost was captured. But, you know, oh, he just made it, oh, yeah, he got across the river. Yeah, he got across the river with the Maryland Marbleheaders, who were a very diverse group of 500 men. And that was a treacherous escape, and by the hand of God, the whole British Navy was sitting just up the river, and it was a clear day, but a fog came that allowed them to get across the river and Washington to escape. I mean, we almost lost the war on the, I think it was August 30th or something, 1776. He knows nothing about our history. He knows nothing about the men that founded this country.
2: And you would think, Sandra, oftentimes first generation Americans are the most patriotic because they're so relieved to get here, and they have to pass pass the citizenship test, which makes them study history. And we just, I don't know what they're teaching in 5th and 7th and 11th grade these days when you usually study American history. Sandra, you're right on the money. I love your knowledge. I wrote about it in George Washington's Secret Six. If Keisha thinks Sandra is expanding on it or expounding on it, this is an eyewitness, which is Benjamin Talmadge, who was right by George Washington's side, said the sun was coming up and they were trying to evacuate across the East River into Manhattan and get out before the British knew it, because they knew they were about to be annihilated. And a fog rolled in so thick you could not see your fingers on your outstretched hand. That was written in a book in 1820 by Benjamin Talmadge. So those are some of the miraculous things that happened during that war. And he would rally again, cross the Delaware, take out the Hessians and win that Battle of Trenton. Then win the Battle of Princeton, go to Valley Forge, recalibrate, and get some more troops in. And little by little, they would battle back the British until they surrendered at Yorktown. That's part of anybody who's an American listening to us right now. That's your heritage, your story. You could choose to ignore it, or you could read about it and take pride in it.
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9: News this hour from Town Hall. I'm Keith Peters in Washington. Democrat Graham Plattner is facing calls to end his Senate bid in Maine following an allegation of sexual assault.
10: Ginny Rassicot told Politico that she'd been in an on-and-off relationship with Plattner, but says she cut off contact after that night and told him the incident was not consensual. Plattner posted a video on his social media campaign account saying,
11: "Any accusation of non-consensual behavior is categorically false."
10: Plattner has canceled a number of town halls.
11: We are taking the time to reflect on the best path forward.
10: Plattner is seeking to unseat Maine's Republican Senator Susan Collins. I'm Lisa Dwyer.
9: President Trump tells reporters the war in Ukraine is on his agenda at the NATO summit in Turkey. The White House has said the president will meet with President Zelensky on Wednesday.
12: I think we're getting much closer than people realize, and President Putin wants it to end. I will tell you that very strongly. What a good call. And President Zelensky actually wants it to end now, and we're going to be going to NATO, and we're going to be talking about it, and I think we're going to get it ended. It's been a terrible situation.
9: Venezuelans are digging through earthquake rubble with their bare hands to recover loved ones as international rescue teams depart, and anger rises over the government's response. The death toll has risen to 3,535. A reminder that SRN News and our parent company, Salem Media, are partnering with a Christian nonprofit, Food for the Poor, to rush emergency aid to victims of this tragedy. 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On Wall Street, the Dow up by 155 points, the S&P rose 54. 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
13: Have you ordered your copy of The Story of Everything yet? 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It also raises questions about whether the complexity we observe in nature is best explained by chance, processes alone, or by intentional design. 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It's a conversation that continues to engage scientists, educators, and curious minds across the world. 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
14: I'm Melissa Vail. North Carolina Governor Josh Stein plans to take action Tuesday on state lawmakers' newly approved $34 billion state budget plan, he told reporters Monday. Stein didn't say what action that would be. The heat won't be as intense as it was on the 4th of July, but will still reach into the mid to upper 90s this week. Heat index values will go up to the triple digits. Governor Josh Stein continues to remind people to be extra careful.
16: These conditions can be dangerous, especially for older folks, young children, people who work outdoors, and anyone with an underlying health condition.
14: Fights and shootings within several heavily trafficked areas of Raleigh on the night of 4th of July brought lots of unwanted fireworks, causing leaders to brainstorm solutions. The holiday celebrations that went awry prompted Raleigh Mayor Janet Cowell to tell WRAL News she's considering enacting a curfew for those 17 and under. The WPTF forecast, showers and storms likely tonight, low around 74. Alyssa Vail, WPTF News.
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5: 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The following is pre-recorded. From the Fox News Radio studios in Midtown Manhattan, giving you opinions and facts with a positive outlook. It's Brian Kilmeade.
2: All right, from 48th and 6th in Midtown Manhattan, Brian Kilmeade Show. We're thrilled to be with you. Thanks so much. I appreciate everybody watching the coverage over the weekend. We were on Saturday night. I was lucky enough to go down to Washington, D.C. and be with Sean Hannity, Dana Perino, great Harris Faulkner, as well as Brett Baer and Laura Ingraham, and was able to go over America 250, put in perspective what we've been through. There was really no script. It was cover it. Cover it. Music's good. Go to the music. President speaks. Go to the president. Music was really good. But then we got delayed for 45 minutes. And then we had to run for shelter because of the lightning strike. We were in a metal building, metal contraption. So we went there. We were talking to World War II veterans and celebrities like Gary Sinise and Jim Caviezel was fantastic. Matt Daugherty, a fantastic player for the University of North Carolina with the Michael Jordan, member of the Michael Jordan and James Worthy era. So I was able to talk to him. It was great, really great. Bottom of the hour, we're going to talk to Kobe Jones about the World Cup scenario. He's a American legend, and now he's turned into a fantastic broadcaster. Dakota Meyer, a Medal of Honor recipient, is going to be with us shortly. But first, let's get to the big three.
22: Number three.
23: Look, Iran is a nation of about 90 million. About 80% of them hate this regime and would like to see it gone. But you still have quite a few million that they can bring to the streets. And what do they shout in the streets? Death to Trump. Death to me, of course. Death to America.
2: Absolutely. They are enemies. Governor Josh, burying the Ayatollah. What's next? We watched them go from city to city to city, and they're chanting and promised the assassination of President Trump. Now, we go to the NATO summit. What should we accomplish there? We're pretty angry at our allies. They're angry at us. Is NATO going to be weaker or stronger when this is done?
22: Number two.
24: And I expect our party over the course of this next year or so to go through a battle about what we believe in and then come out unified in a way that we can take the fight to the other side and really deliver for the American people.
2: Governor Josh Shapiro, he's going to run for president. You just know it. Governor of Pennsylvania. Socialists take control of the Democratic Party. Hakeem Jeffries joins the extremes. The GOP now has a path to surviving the midterms.
22: Number one.
25: I love it. In the end, they got the decision right. Flo should have never been sent off. The great news is Flo is back. I think justice was done. And let's go.
2: Yep, here we go. That was Landon Donovan. Titanic decision by FIFA rescinds the red card ban of Flo Balogun, allowing him to play tonight versus Belgium. But Belgium, a few hours ago, has just appealed the appeal. There's outrage in their camp. They're saying, is this an April Fool's joke? It is not. And as usual, people like to beat up on America because we're hosting. They think think we got a friendly decision. Does anyone look at Cristiano Ronaldo? He had a red card that would have had him sitting for the first two games of the tournament. He played because FIFA reversed the ruling. That's important. Dakota Meyer joins us now. Not a soccer player, just a war hero. Dakota, welcome back.
0: Thank you for having me.
2: I know. Are you wearing the red, white, and blue tonight?
0: Oh, come on. I wear the red, white, and blue every single day. Brian, you know better than that.
2: So would you watch tonight?
0: Yeah, absolutely. I mean, absolutely. You know, this is I'm not a big soccer fan. I don't follow soccer. You know, but what I love about it is I love this pride and passion, this patriotism of people coming together for representing, and, you know, people who don't even watch soccer are here rooting for the United States of America. How cool is that?
2: You know, I'm also not a big hockey guy. Of course, watched hockey all my life, growing up with the Rangers and Islanders and all those things. But I got into it when they won it, because you appreciate people who, even though it's sports, they act heroically, they go in the clutch, and they love the country. I love the fact that a few years ago they were taking a knee, and now they're singing the national anthem with their heart in their chest. And people are so down, like, America's finished. We're not going to be the same. And look at how we've bounced back already.
0: Yeah, Brian, you know, I was running this morning through our Capitol. You know, it's one thing I do every time I'm out here in D.C., and I just go and I just take it all in, right? And I think about it. I think this is a perfect example of what you've seen these last couple years is when you're for something, will always go further than when you're against something, right? And you see this, you know, you see how long these ideas of this individualism of, hey, I'm going to represent this one thing, and how long they last. They all die out. There's a shelf life on them. But what there's not a shelf life on is patriotism, the love of America, the love of getting it right, the pursuit of doing what's right for people. And like, you see this, like, people coming. I mean, do you think everybody on that team agrees? Do you think everybody on that team, you know, they don't. We all know that, right? But you know what? The commonality of wanting to win, of wanting to represent their country, is bringing so many people together. And what I'll tell you is it's contagious. It gets people who don't even care about soccer, who have no clue about it, who come together right, because people are so hungry to be united.
2: So in the bigger picture, Dakota, I always tell people that, you know, they look at America, they were always finding always finding something wrong. And I just tell them, compared to what? I suggest you travel. And if you find someplace better, stay. But they always come back. And the thing is, when people like you travel the world and have a chance to see different cultures, not that you needed it, that's when people get really patriotic. They realize how great the country is. You're allowed to criticize, allowed to do things, but we have nothing to compare it to because we were born here. It's not our fault. If you take things for granted, you grew up with a pool your whole life. You expect a pool in your backyard when you grow up. Yeah, I'm going to get a pool. I had it my whole life. And then someone walks over to your house and go, man, you're so lucky to have a pool. Really? I just kind of took it for granted. I've always had it. That's not bad on me. It's just a fact. So you grow up scenarios away from World War II, when there was a draft out there and there was a threat to our utter existence. And of course you feel removed from it. And I remember researching the Battle of New Orleans, Andrew Jackson Battle of New Orleans, and the War of 1812 is happening. Do you know what they're saying? I'm worried about our country. We lost the spirit of 76. 36 years later, they're worried about we lost our American spirit.
0: Yeah, but I mean, look, I mean, that's like one of the most, you know, awesome things about people is we're so adaptive, right? We're adaptive. Like, look, I mean, you know, do you think people who are homeless, like, would never realize that they were going to be homeless, right? Or people who, you know, are successful never, I mean, you know, I mean, like, what you are around is what you become. And so I always say, like, where your mind goes, your body follows. And so, you know, perspective matters, you know, and we've all got to go out and get a little bit of perspective, and we all got to go out and talk to each other and have conversations instead. But right now with technology, what it's done is it's allowed us to create these echo chambers.
2: Yeah.
0: Right, these echo chambers of where we can build our own reality, and we don't have to get other perspective of where we're at and how thankful we are. And, you know, I think we're going to be fine. I think everything's contagious. You know, we've got to get positive. We've got to talk about what we're doing and what we're for instead of what we're against. You know, we have a party right now that, what are they for? Can you name what they're for?
2: I know.
0: No, but you can name everything they're against. You have a party that's for something and a party that's against something. Who knows what's right? Only history will tell. But, you know, I just think it's going to be, I think it's awesome. And I think we got to be careful. But I also think it's why Ronald Reagan said that we're only one generation away from losing our freedom. Right. And I believe it's not about somebody's going to come here and take it. But I think that at the point we stop appreciating, and it's at the point we stop being patriots, at the point we stop standing up for America and saying, hey, we're Americans, at the point we start accepting that kneeling for the flag is okay, or at the point we stop loving this country, or we stop outwardly saying that we love this country, and we don't say that everywhere, and we give into those things, I think we're going to lose this, because, you know, we all went a little while of not wanting to go out. And I mean, think of, like, there's more flags flying today than you've ever seen across this country, probably since 9/11. Probably since 9/11, right? After 9/11, people are proud to be Americans. And I think it's important for us to continue to do that. And I think the commitment we all have to make, no matter what happens with the administration, no matter what happens at midterms, we all need to make the commitment that we will be proud to be patriots, and we will never compromise the fact that we are an American first, and we will say that, and we will fight for that.
2: See, the one thing that I talk to a lot of people, especially when you get out to in Washington, I've been to Washington 3 times in 2 weeks. So back and forth, you talk to people all the time, traveling through airports, of course, walking through crowds. And the one thing people say to me, oh, on the five, that Jessica is so annoying. And I'm like, why? She knows her stuff. She knows her stuff. She's very red, white, and blue, but she has a different view of how government should run. She doesn't think she's not a socialist. But I go, that's what makes our station great. I don't want you to have to flip a channel to get another opinion. And you should be forced to defend your opinion on a regular basis. I'm always learning stuff. That's why I watch the Sunday shows. I watch every Sunday show every week for the last 20 years. I want to hear everything.
0: Everything. Yeah, I mean, and I think we should all be that way. Conversations matter because, like, there's different perspectives. I mean, think about this. Like, my dad went, like, think about how far we've came. And thank God people fought for it because, you know, my dad and our parents went to a school where you couldn't drink out of the same water fountain as somebody because of their skin color.
2: Yeah.
0: I mean, look how far we've came in one generation. And look how much further we can go if people... We need all the ideas, right? We need all the ideas, but they need to be pressure checked, and they need to be constitutional, and they need to be in the best interest of human beings and people. And that's what it's all about.
2: See, it was interesting just to build on that. So I did a show, a radio show with Jim Brown in the 90s for 4 years. And we would say, you know, Jim Brown, the running back and activist. Yeah. And we would never talk sports, almost never. Except for when a great running back would come out, he'd be like, oh, I love this guy, you got to check this out. But for the most part, he was talking about prisons, he was talking about rehabbing people, race relations. He says, I remember being in Syracuse, and I would travel down south, and they would say, you got a black player on your team, you got to put him in a different hotel. And the whole team would move hotels to the black hotel, because the coach would not break it up. And he said, I grew up on the second floor of a rented apartment building with my mom, never knew my dad. But it was white people who rallied around secretly, who got money together so I could go to Syracuse, because they would not give me a scholarship. But they knew, these parents knew that if they saw him, they would give him a scholarship. Obviously, 1 year, they see him, they give him a full ride. He did not know what those white people did for him until years later, when the coach said, by the way, you didn't have a scholarship. Your town put you in that school. So you would think a guy that saw this black and white society would be bitter. You remember him and Muhammad Ali were rallying with Bill Russell to get segregation out of the South. But you would never find a more patriotic guy than Jim Brown. He would say, yeah, look what we overcame. Let's point out injustice. But man, isn't this a great country? That should be the mindset.
0: That should be the mindset. But, you know, we've got to be very careful because our success is now playing against us. The same thing that we've done such a great job of evolving the country, that we've got a generation of kids who, you know, you're going to have to almost go out of your way to create struggle for them, right? Like, because life is the easiest it's ever been in the history of human beings right now. I mean, you can get things at an instant. You can get attention. You can be anywhere you want. And like, you know, so I think that like we've done such a great job that like, you know, we're going to have to be able to find a way to create perspective, because what's happening is these ideas are being weaponized by our enemies.
2: So I'm talking to Dakota Meyer. So Dakota, I wanted to touch in on policy, because the biggest thing right now, once we're done with the 4th of July and the Ayatollah is done with his marathon, I Hate America tour of his funeral, that we're going to get back to a scenario where they're not living up to the MOU, which is a terrible document we never should have signed off or wrote. But having said that, they're going to try to close the strait. Who knows if the Houthis are going to try to close the Red Sea. This is what the summer is going to consist of. At one point, I think we're going to have to take back the strait. What would that look like from what you know?
0: Well, look, first off, let me just say, like, I'm no expert in any of this. I mean, I can use it from a common sense perspective.
2: And for somebody who fought in the Middle East and understands the culture.
0: Yeah. Who understand, like, the culture, right? I mean, look, and what I will say is, look, you know, the MOU one way or another, I mean, we had to start somewhere, right? The president understands how to get a deal. You know, it wasn't like he signed a long-term agreement, right? True. And he knows you got to start somewhere. We got to get a piece of paper on the ground, whether we agree with it or not. You know, we got to start somewhere with some document and get them to the table. And look, nobody wants to be at the table more than the Iranians, I believe. But what you can't take out of this context is the Iranian people, if you're expecting for them to abide by the document, that's way out of realm. But we do control the strait. I mean, we can close the strait down at any time, Ryan. So I think we just, you know, we'll return back. The president will do it. I think it's about having the leadership, and we do have the right leadership in place who's willing to do what it takes to get this done. But you got to think the president's in a hard spot right now. You know, you just had Congress sign off on limiting his power, right? So they're trying to chip away at his power and his ability to be able to make decisions himself and be able to put warships where he needs to and activate on that, which gives him a sign that America doesn't have the appetite to go in and put boots on the ground. And so you either got to get a deal in paper right now, the best deal that you can possibly get. It's not going to be perfect. You know, it's not going to be the perfect deal, or you have to put boots on the ground. That's kind of where you're at in this situation right now, right? I mean, we've knocked out three layers of their leadership. So who knows what's real and what's not? I mean, they're going to have to figure out a way to get a unified front. I mean, who are you talking to? Who's going to take over? They've got a lot of struggles inside of Iran before we can even start. I mean, who are we getting to deal with, right? Who's leading the country? I mean, we still don't even know that. And I don't even know if they know that right now. So I think that, like, what's going to happen is, I mean, we're still going to have struggles. We are going to, Iran will be an enemy with us for the rest of our lives. It's not going to be like a World War II scenario where you're able to have somebody sign a treaty and then abide by it. I mean, this is going to be a continued struggle going forward, but we've got to get a deal in place. I think the president has, you know, he's accomplished a lot, right? I mean, you know, 3 months ago, huge. You had an Iran, huge. I mean, take, like, we could walk out of there. The president could bring everybody home right now, leave it where it's at, not even sign a deal. And we're still better off than we were 3 months ago with Iran. And you know, Iran was boasting. I mean, and you see that they did have an ICBM, right? They were able to have capabilities that were further than anybody was willing to admit other than the president. You know, and we've knocked them back, you know, centuries for sure. And you know, their navy's at the bottom of the sea. I mean, like we are in a better spot with Iran today than we've ever been.
2: I hear you. The just scenario, we'd have to push them back on land, is what you're saying, because they have drone technology and missiles that could rocket a merchant ship that would be undefended, and then no one would want to pass through there. So unless we can go and secure that area. So that's what Dakota, the president, wants to avoid, especially before the midterms.
0: Yeah, well, I don't even think, like, to be honest, I don't think President Trump just wants to avoid it because of a political reason. I think he wants to avoid it because he doesn't want to go watch people get killed in an endless war. I mean, this president, the person you want leading the country in a time that we might have to go into conflict is a person who doesn't want to do conflict but is willing to.
2: Understood.
0: And that's what President Trump is, you know? Like, I'm so thankful, you know, him and the administration that we have up there, that they're not willing to just look at this as a political pawn, or they're not just willing to look at this and freely just use the greatest asset that we have is our men and women in uniform, you know, without understanding the consequences.
2: I know. And Dakota's back in uniform, too. Dakota Meyer, U.S. Marine and Medal of Honor recipient. Dakota, always great talking to you. Talk to you again soon.
0: Thank you so much, Brian. Good seeing you.
2: You got it. Back in a moment.
1: Don't go anywhere. Brian Kilmeade will be right back.
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1: So in case you don't know, the World Cup news is pretty big, and it is. It came down last night. It looks like Flo Balogun will be able to play tonight. So it looks like his red card has been suspended. He gets put on probation. Anything happens, he'll let him know. Couple of things. The way Balogun responded prior to his suspension being lifted, classy. You know what he said? I'm disappointed, but I'm not going to show it because a lot of kids are watching to see how I handle this. So I'm going to show. I disagree with the decision, but I'm going to live with it. It gets reversed because they looked at it and they said they watched it in slow motion and the U.S. soccer got their lawyers involved. Trump said he called just to get clarification on the rule. He's not a Mr. Soccer guy. He played a couple of years in high school. But the other thing is Belgium is now appealing the appeal.

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1: I'm Alyssa Vail. North Carolina Governor Josh Stein plans to take action Tuesday on state lawmakers' newly approved $34 billion state budget plan, he told reporters Monday. Stein didn't say what action that would be. A Republican-backed compromise to ban intoxicating hemp products for people younger than 21 passed the North Carolina Senate but stalled in the House. This comes after House Speaker Dustin Hall declined to bring it up for a vote before lawmakers left Raleigh for their month-long break. Senate President Pro Tem Phil Berger said,
2: "Doing nothing was not an option."
1: A Wake County mother charged in connection with the death of her 12-year-old son made her first court appearance on Monday. Holly Wren has been indicted on charges of second-degree murder and felony child abuse. Prosecutors say Wren failed to get medical treatment for her son's diabetes, describing the omission as grossly negligent. On Monday, Wren was appointed a public defender. She is being held without bond. Alyssa Vail, WPTF News.
3: With SRN News, I'm Keith Peters in Washington. A former campus police officer testified Monday that he found an apparent sniper pad on a rooftop near where Charlie Kirk was assassinated. As prosecutors sought to convince a state judge, they have enough evidence to put a Utah man on trial for murder. Former Utah Valley University officer Christopher Bagley said he witnessed Kirk's shooting while the conservative activist was speaking on September 10th to a crowd of thousands. A woman who previously dated Maine Democratic Senate candidate Graham Plattner said he drunkenly forced himself on her after she told him to stop, according to a Politico report released Monday, leading prominent supporters to pull their endorsements and throwing a must-win race for the Democratic Party into turmoil. More details at SRNNews.com.
4: Mostly cloudy tonight with a chance of showers and a low of 76. Partly sunny on Tuesday with showers and thunderstorms likely. High of 95. More rain on Tuesday night with cloudy skies and a low of 75. High of 94 on Wednesday.
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8: But we've just learned that Senator Berger has conceded to Rockingham County Sheriff Sam Page. 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
1: I love it. In the end, they got the decision right. Flo should have never been sent off. You never want to send off a player, especially when they have a chance to play in a round of 16 in their home country. So in the end, they got it right. You don't have to like it. You cannot say it's unprecedented because this has happened before. Go search Cristiano Ronaldo's red card in qualifying before the World Cup, and you'll see. So the great news is Flo is back. I think justice was done. And let's go. Can't wait for tomorrow.
2: And that's Landon Donovan talking about the reversal of Flo Balogun's suspension. But by the way, they're appealing the appeal is Belgium. They got it in by 8 o'clock in the morning. So they're going to present their case saying there's a Rule 67 or something that says that you can't appeal a FIFA suspension. Joining us now is Kobe Jones. Kobe, I know you don't really go over the legal portion of soccer, but it is one thing. People are looking at bylaws now more than looking at back lines. So what are your thoughts about the fact that Balogun is back in there for now? I don't know if he's able to hear.
3: I think it's fantastic, Brian, when it comes down to it, is just the opportunity to have Balogun back into the lineup is extremely important. He's the focal point of the attack for the United States. And this is what you want. You want your top players, your star striker, to be able to play in this. It's such an important matchup against Belgium. This is, I think, for the American fan, exactly what you were hoping for, that FIFA, you know, for a different terminology, whatever, got it right in the end. Yes. And so I think we're all excited to see what comes of this matchup.
2: And that, understandably, Belgium's upset. Their coach came out and said, is this April Fool's or the 4th of July? Says this can't be a scenario. So he's really upset and they're going for the appeal. Do you have an indication of does appeal have merit? Does the appeal of the appeal have merit?
3: I think I'm having a little trouble here.
2: Yeah, I think we're getting back. Kobe, I can hear you pretty clear. So we'll straighten out that audio again, but we'll bring him right back. In case you don't know, Kobe Jones, longtime national team player, outstanding player for the Los Angeles Galaxy. And as a forward, he's actually lethal. He's a star for UCLA, too. He's in 3 World Cups himself, 2-time MLS Cup champion. If you need a goal, you always go to Kobe. Also, you need someone to articulate and make themselves available after a practice or a game. It was Kobe Jones. So that's why when I was doing soccer and I was doing sideline for the Metro Stars, who are now the Red Bulls, anytime Kobe Jones can tell me, like, great, I can get an interview of a guy that's actually going to listen and answer your questions. But I want to bring you some highlights from the game I went to yesterday, Norway against Brazil. Brazil favored. Norway comes in. Turns out they moved the ball better. They were stronger. And they had a fantastic forward who would not be denied. Haaland was awesome. He's about 6'3", 210, and unstoppable. Listen to both his goals.
4: Bruno Guimarães with a lovely through ball. Martinelli to Cunha. Oh, that might be a penalty. The referee's not giving it at the moment.
5: Defender number 3 committed tripping foul. Final decision.
4: Yeah. And he's saved by Nieland brilliantly. Diving away to his left. It's the way they've chosen to attack the job. Schelder up. He's been busy since the game. Haaland scores again. Norway lead! The Northern Lights are shining! Schelderup's been brilliant since he came on. Haaland, he wants another one! He's got another one! How about that? Extraordinary! Just phenomenal! Norway are on their way to the last 8. Haaland is a hero. The goalkeeper is a hero. And Brazil are knocked out again by a European team.
2: There you go. Brazil goes home, and Norway moves forward, and they're going to play against England, which will be a phenomenal game. Both move the balls phenomenally. Kobe, first off, I know, just to get sidetracked for a second, I just played the highlights to Norway's win over Brazil. I don't know how much you were able to see, but did it surprise you knowing both teams?
3: Well, I would say it surprised me just from the fact it's Brazil, right? Those golden jerseys, the yellow jerseys, everyone's always, you know, no matter what, thinking that Brazil's going to win every game. But when you have this Norway team that has stepped up, that's had the impact, you know, on this World Cup, that's had the fan following, and of course, Erling Haaland, you know, up top. And let's be honest, if you saw that game, he wasn't doing a whole lot within the game. It seems like he wasn't moving much, but when he got the ball, in that final third, he was a threat every single time. And his goals, both of them, absolutely brilliant.
2: It's interesting, Kobe. We've seen a lot of different celebrations. I've never seen no celebration. He does not celebrate. He's like, of course I scored. Isn't that kind of, isn't that interesting?
3: That was it. You know what? It was actually perfect, right?
2: Yeah.
3: You know, he's got so many different nicknames. The Viking, the one I like for that particular matchup against Brazil, Cyborg, you know, where it was just like, this is what I do, you know, and goal, just turned around and walked away. It was a very impressive performance by Erling Haaland and the whole Norway side. Let's be honest. Odegaard was excellent as well, just on his playmaking abilities for that team.
2: Edric comes in. He's 19 years old. He's supposed to be the next megastar for Brazil. He had a breakaway right away, but he got thwarted. It was a good shot, but it was a great save. And then Neymar comes in trying to turn back the clock, hit a penalty, but really didn't do much. And when they needed a goal, they couldn't do it. It was like they thought they were going to have another dramatic win, and it didn't happen. But before we get to Mexico and England, just back to our game. Let's assume that Balogun gets in. The appeal does not work. So they go on the field tonight against Seattle. How much does this back and forth play a role against Belgium and Seattle tonight?
3: Well, against Belgium, I think it's going to be a little bit of an issue, as everyone said, because as a team, you prepare for what you think is coming your way. And then finding out that Balogun is going to be playing, they have to kind of switch it up. And then now they have another appeal. You know, so it may affect the staff as far as their prep and planning. The players, I don't think the players care. You know, they, before this World Cup, they were looking at every single team that they might have to play and have an understanding. All these players know each other now, Brian. You know, they understand, you know, how the opponent is going to be playing. So I think they'll be prepped and ready regardless of if Balogun plays or not. I do think that they will understand it's going to be a much more difficult proposition if Balogun is on the field than if someone else is in there.
2: I know, and if there's going to be a goal, you got to think it's going to come from him, the way he operates inside the 18, inside the 6 even. But you wonder, too, if Pulisic is going to emerge, because for the first time in his career, the spotlight's not necessarily on him. And you wonder if he's going to do something.

0: ball out wide. He's such a threat and so dangerous. So when we talk about teams planning, I imagine the U.S. has a plan in place to try to slow up Jeremy Doku, because if he's on fire, he's practically impossible to stop. That's why Man City has been so successful with Doku, you know, out on that wing. So I think for the United States, they prepped, they prepared, and defensively, they've got to be solid. So there's going to be a lot of onus, you know, on if it's Freeman out there, if it's, you know, Dest helping out, you know, defensively, Chris Richards sliding over, a lot of players getting involved.
1: So if you have an outside, outside right back, do you keep him home more?
0: Yes. You don't limit them going forward, but you do, you know, make sure that you say, look, yes, get forward when you can, but your first responsibility is the defensive responsibility, you know, that you have to be prepared for Doku if he's going to try to slide into that space once you leave it into the attack. So there's got to be help. If someone goes forward on the right, then a defensive midfielder or a center back is going to have to slide over to cover that if they get caught high.
1: All right, so
0: that's why you don't want to turn the ball over in bad places.
1: Have you seen, Kobe, how many different coaches, national team coaches, have you played for, do you think? You personally?
0: For myself?
1: Yep.
0: Four or five.
1: You. Four or five. What is, yeah. Have you been able to look at this game and say, wow, that's a coaching move? You know, that's a coach. Have you seen Pochettino, besides what he might be doing in practice in the mindset, have you seen strategical moves where you thought, man, this is smart? I see what he's doing here. Can you describe that if you've seen it for our listeners?
0: Yeah, I think one of the big things is for Pochettino, you know, pay attention to the hydration breaks, you know, when they come up. We've seen the U.S. actually shift, you know, the momentum in a game during the hydration breaks, for Pochettino actually has time to show where the movement is going to be. And I like, you know, some of the substitutions that he's brought on. And if you look at, you know, getting players ready. And I would say one of the biggest coaching moves, and people didn't like it, was actually bringing in all those other players to start in the game against Turkey, because it's extremely important now that all those players have World Cup experience and know what to expect, you know, when they're called upon, because we're looking at games that, yes, could go 90, they could go 120, you know, so you're going to have that full roster ready and prepared to go into the game.
1: You know, I look at a guy like Tim Weah, who's used to starting and being a main cog. And have you ever had that experience where the starter star, Kobe Jones, is, and all of a sudden you find yourself on the bench? How do you deal with that mentally while pulling for your team?
0: It's tough. It is extremely tough. And look, nobody likes it. Every player there thinks that they should be starting. You know, that's the nature of a national team. But I think one of the things that you have to understand is that you're part of the whole, you know, and that's what every team that I've been on, where there's an understanding that it's a group effort, they're always more successful. You know, they always do a lot better, and you will get your chance. You will get your time, you know, out there on the pitch at some point. I think that's the mentality that you have to have, that you prepare yourself to be able to step up when called upon.
1: Right. And first guy off the bench has always been, seems to be Berhalter. Is there anybody else you expect to see off the bench tonight?
0: It depends the way the game goes, right? If it's going to be more defensive stance, is it going to be, you know, more offensive? You know, do you have like a Gio Reyna that could possibly come in and just give that offensive push if you're chasing and you need that goal? Berhalter is that steady presence, I think, in the midfield, you know, that is able to kind of lock things down, you know, when necessary. I'd expect Pepe, you know, as well. And it's usually offensive guys, because you always want to have your defense set. Right? You only put the defense in there if you're trying to change that defense, if you're trying to hold on to the lead,
1: yeah.
0: Adding a defender in the back.
1: Interesting. I want people at home to see the game they might have missed last night, because it was pushed to late. Mexico, England. England prevailed in front of 100,000 fans in Mexico. Cut two.
2: And this wet pitch skidding off of Lukaku Saka. Takes on Gallardo and crosses. Free header, 1-0! England lead! Jude Bellingham. I think 5 or 10 minutes on the cards here for Mexico. It's played on to Harry Kane, who crosses, and Bellingham's there again. And England lead 2-0. And in the blink of an eye, the game's getting away from Mexico. It's the left foot of Alvarado into the danger area. There's the shot, they've got one back.

0: Polisens kom ut och säljer ett vapen här i sin beredskap.
1: Gerald Kunst is sent off. England down to 10.
2: Gordon running in. Goalkeeper's caught him. Penalty England. What a game in the Azteca. Harry Kane scores. England lead 3-1. And the England captain scores his 85th international goal.
3: So they went on to hold on 3-2 down, man. That's the best I've seen England play. I don't know what you're the expert. How much that Mexico style played to England's strength?
4: Oh, I think, look, there's a lot of talk beforehand about the altitude and, you know, the Mexican team, the first 20 minutes just coming out and trying to smother the opponent, smother that England team. I think England and Tuchel, the coach, played it perfectly. You know, you don't want to just go rushing and trying to chase everything. So you saw England drop in and try to counter. And it didn't, not a lot of countering happened in the first, you know, 20, 30 minutes or so. But then all of a sudden, boom, boom, you know, two goals all of a sudden, you know, for Jude Bellingham, and they were on the front foot. It's exactly what they needed to do. They needed to weather that first storm. And to be quite honest, I was surprised at the end of the game, you know, as Mexico is chasing, you know, when they're down, that they kept launching balls into the box, you know, getting all the crosses in instead of trying to combine and have shots from distance, because, you know, that English team, they have a lot of trees in there, a lot of big guys. You know, they brought Stones in, you know, they have a lot of guys in the back that are expecting those headers, and they did well to hold on to that lead.
3: All right, and Kobe, what do you expect tonight? Belgium, US.
4: I'm expecting an exciting matchup here with the U.S. and Belgium, and I'm expecting a win. You know, I mean, I think the way this team has played has shown that they have grown in a very short amount of time and that they've gained confidence in every single matchup. And if they can play how they played in that first game against Paraguay, where they were just all over them and showed their physical nature, the physicality, their youth and ability to just chase and that grit of the U.S. style, I think they have a very good chance of getting the victory against Belgium.
3: Then it'll be Portugal or Spain. We'll see what happens. Kobe, I can't wait to talk to you more along the way, and hopefully we talk about the next level with the U.S. tomorrow. Know that about it. We'll find out tonight at 8 o'clock. Pre-game starts at 7 p.m. Eastern time. Kobe Jones, thank you. Back in a moment.
4: Thank you.
3: Great
4: Go
3: job.
4: USA.
3: Yep.
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0: From his mouth to your ears, it's Brian Kilmeade. 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Prevagen, made for your brain.
1: I think they made a really brilliant decision. I think the referee's call was horrible. I had nothing to do with the decision. What I did have to do is, I said, I think this should be reviewed because I watched the play. And he didn't do anything wrong. You know, kind of looked. By the way, if he did, I'd feel differently probably. If he punched him in the face, if he did something wrong. He didn't do anything wrong. Two people ran into each other. And by the way, if you look at that game, there were 10 instances where it was much rougher than that. So I think it starts with the fact that it shouldn't have been a foul. And I think that Johnny is brilliant at what he does. And I think they made, I don't think it was his decision, it's a big committee.
2: So they decided to reverse the red card. They said, okay, you already got punished. You missed 35 minutes of that game. Your team, thankfully, for America, and that's who I'm pulling for, they survived. So that's going to be it. We're not going to keep you out of the next game, and we'll have a year in probation. That's what they found, a clause 27-1. But there's another one in 69 or 67 clause in FIFA that says you can't appeal this. So that's what Belgium's going on right now. So the President of the United States, he says he knows him. He's watched the scenario. He said, what's the appeal process? But meanwhile, U.S. Soccer had already done it with their attorneys. President Trump, he would even tell you. He'd tell you if he did it. But he did not have the pull. He says, are you guys looking at this? And the appeal was in motion, and the lawyers came up with it. And the way I understand it, and no one's pushed back on this yet, is the way I understand it is Andrew Giuliani was the White House task force, helped organize this whole thing. They have an attorney, and the attorney for U.S. soccer put together and said, guys, you can't watch back these penalties in slow motion because that's not the way soccer is played. You watch goals and offsides. You could do that in slow motion, but that's electronic. This is, you did it in slow motion. The referee didn't make the call. You told him to go review it in his headset. So reverse it. And they said they did. I like it.
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11: News this hour from Town Hall. I'm Keith Peters in Washington. In Utah today, prosecutors began laying out their evidence against Tyler Robinson, the man accused of assassinating conservative activist Charlie Kirk. Judge Tony Graff gave remarks before the proceedings acknowledging emotions are running high.
12: The court recognizes that this hearing may invoke emotion from everyone, and that the court understands the human nature of that, but also it's important that this courtroom is orderly. A spectator shall not wear it. display any pins, buttons, signs, clothing, or photographs expressing support for or against any person related to this case or the status of this case as a capital offense.
11: Kirk's widow, along with his parents, were in attendance at the hearing. Donald Trump's pardons for January 6th rioters don't apply to the D.C. pipe bomb suspect.
13: Brian Cole Jr. is charged with planting pipe bombs near the national headquarters of the Democratic and Republican parties on the eve of the January 6th, 2021 riot. Federal Judge Amir Ali noted the president's blanket pardons for rioters explicitly applied only to people who were convicted of crimes related to the attack. Cole was arrested nearly a year after the mass pardons were issued, so the judge concluded they don't apply to him. Prosecutors have said Cole confessed after his arrest, telling FBI agents he felt bewildered by conspiracy theories related to the 2020 presidential election, and something just snapped. Ed Donahue, Washington.
11: NATO Secretary General Mark Rutte has demanded that member states present clear plans to meet defense spending targets at their annual summit. On Wall Street, the Dow by 155 points, the S&P advanced 54. More at townhall.com.
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16: I'm Gail Hurd. Well, the heat won't be as intense this week as it was on the 4th of July, but we'll still reach into the mid to upper 90s and heat index values in the triple digits. Governor Josh Stein continues to remind people to be extra careful.
17: These conditions can be dangerous, especially for older folks, young children, people who work outdoors, and anyone with an underlying health condition.
16: Raleigh city leaders are set to respond after a violent 4th of July weekend that was created by what's being called a teen takeover. In total, 9 people were shot across 3 different scenes starting late Saturday night into early Sunday morning. It started at Briar Creek Common Shopping Center, where a fight outside of a movie theater led to gunshots and a man being wounded. Jason Armstrong, a former police chief of Apex, tells ABC 11 there were thousands of teenagers roaming around.
18: You know, we see just tons of individuals flood an area of a city.
16: WPTF forecast, the overnight low 74 with a chance of showers and storms. Gail Hurd, WPTF News.
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1: I'm Gail Hurd. Raleigh police say two of the four people injured in a collision involving a car and a transit bus on Saturday have died. The crash on Glenwood Avenue near Lumley Road happened when the driver of the car ran a red light, hitting the bus, causing it to roll over. Four people were taken to the hospital, including the driver of the car. The driver of the transit bus was not injured. Monday police said 48-year-old Scott Christofferson and his wife, 45-year-old Jennifer Christofferson, died from their injuries. Their child remains in the hospital. The driver of the car, 70-year-old Barry Hayes, is facing numerous charges. And it's been 1 year since Tropical Storm Chantal devastated downtown Chapel Hill. Businesses in Eastgate Crossing had to close for months. Some longtime businesses never reopened. Great Provision Outdoor Company shut down but was able to welcome back customers 100 days after Chantal. Mark Ezell tells ABC 11 it was a period of time he'll never forget.
2: Not pleasant, but it was also something that we all will remember, and I think we have some good memories from it, too.
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3: With SRN News, I'm Jason Walker. The Trump administration plans to open a 500-bed holding center for migrant families and unaccompanied children awaiting removal from the United States. That facility will be next to a Louisiana airfield that has become a nation's largest hub of deportation plights. Democrat Graham Plattner facing calls to end his Senate bid in Maine. A woman who previously dated Plattner is accusing him of assault in 2021. Talk about investing. Following its debut on Wall Street, Elon Musk's rocket company SpaceX now worth $2.1 trillion. That's roughly the same as Walmart, ExxonMobil, Bank of America, and IBM combined. And now SpaceX will join some high-profile stock indexes, including the NASDAQ, on Tuesday. SRN News.
4: Mostly cloudy tonight with a chance of showers and a low of 76. Partly sunny on Tuesday with showers and thunderstorms likely. High of 95. More rain on Tuesday night with cloudy skies and a low of 75. High of 94 on Wednesday.
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5: 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Providing life-changing vision care, responding to disasters, fighting childhood cancer, supporting those with diabetes, feeding the hungry, educating youth, and protecting the environment. 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

0: Trump accounts don't just go to Republican kids. They don't just go to, like, white kids. Okay, even though Joe Biden says only white kids have money. Do you remember this?
1: Poor kids are just as bright and just as talented as white kids.
0: Joe Biden saying there were no poor white kids. It's all the minorities.
2: Biden is such a disaster.
0: But that is the kind of limited worldview the Democrats engage in. If you're a minority, you're a victim in this country. You can't help yourself because you're a lesser than and you need the government. That's why they throw so much interest into telling you Trump is a white supremacist. Have you followed this stupid Patriot Front group? We'll play you some of the sound on this in a little bit. There's a group of feds or possibly actors financed by the Southern Poverty Law Center. They show up in khakis with masks on. They're called Patriot Front. They're supposedly a white supremacist group. The media can't cover them enough. But the one thing the media never does is interview a member of Patriot Front. I don't know, maybe a deep dive on their finances to see where they're coming from. Why don't they want to do that? Because they're horrified that it's coming from the liberals.
3: Bingo.
0: That's what Charlottesville was. You know, the fine people on both sides hoax. Yeah, it turns out every guy carrying a tiki torch was paid for by the Southern Poverty Law Center. But the media wants you to believe that this group, Patriot Front, showed up to the D.C. celebration on Saturday by taking mass transit. They are climate-conscious Klansmen. The Ku Klux climatologists, if you will. And they want you to believe these guys are out there running amok in Trump's America. But you don't see Trump embracing them. You don't see anybody on the right embracing them. We just laugh at them and go, look at these feds wearing the frickin' khakis. But the media will carry on and play up this rise of white supremacy. Guys, sadly, 4,800 black women were killed by black men in the past year. Do you know how many were killed by white supremacists? Zero. Okay, they focus on pretend stuff. Pretend stuff. Why? Because the real stuff is not even a fair fight at this point. The Democrats didn't lower your drug costs. The Democrats didn't cut tax on tips. The Democrats didn't cut tax on Social Security. The Democrats didn't give little kids a seed investment in the stock market. Yet it's the Democrats that tell you they're the ones looking out for the working man and his affordability.
4: Sell crazy someplace else. We're all stocked up here.
5: It's Jimmy Failla.
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0: I love this place. I've been surfing here since I was a kid. Now, seeing my grandson out on the water, it means everything to me. 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
11: I'm going to give you some quick stats on the cost of Joe Biden's open border policies.
12: Uh-oh, I'm in trouble.
11: This is according to a new Federal Reserve working paper. Found that the record surge in illegal immigration during the Biden administration triggered higher home prices and rents. Rents went up on average 20% across the country because of the 20 million people who came into this country illegally.
13: Well, Buenos dias.
14: Buenos dias.
11: Okay. 30% rise in overall home prices due to the housing shortage caused by the people who came across the border illegally.
13: Well, Buenos dias.
14: Buenos dias.
11: So silly. But the point is, the Democrats have gone so far out of their way to make legitimate citizens secondhand citizens in terms of where the money's being spent, where the priorities are focused. And now we're seeing the actual metrics on this. 20% in rent, 30% in home prices. And they'll be all over your TV tonight telling you they are the champion of the little guy.
2: Democrats are so full of crap.
11: Nobody knows that better than Lydia Moynihan, superstar financial reporter over at the New York Post. She is going to take us inside this fallout next.
12: 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They tell you to be afraid, to be scared, and they try to frighten you into calling. 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
13: We're tracking the issues that matter to you.
14: Have you ever heard this? 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
14: 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Their trust was there. They showed their support.
16: Senate President Pro Tem Phil Berger.
17: Well, we've just learned that Senator Berger has conceded to Rockingham County Sheriff Sam Page. 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
18: News this hour from Town Hall. I'm Jason Walker. President Trump telling reporters the war in Ukraine on his agenda at the NATO summit in Turkey. Coming up, the White House says the president will be meeting with President Zelensky Wednesday.
19: I think we're getting much closer than people realize, and President Putin wants it to end. I will tell you that very strongly. What a good call. And President Zelensky actually wants it to end now. And we're going to be going to NATO, and we're going to be talking about it. And I think we're going to get it ended. It's been a terrible situation.
18: But Russia has launched a massive missile and drone attack again on Ukraine, killing at least 22 people. And NATO Secretary General Mark Rutte demanding member states present clear plans to meet defense spending targets at their annual summit. 32 nations agreed last year to invest 5% of their GDP on defense. A woman who previously dated Maine Senate candidate Graham Plattner accusing him now of assault in 2021.
20: Jenny Rassicot told Politico that she'd been in an on-and-off relationship with Plattner, but says she cut off contact after that night and told him the incident was not consensual. Plattner posted a video on his social media campaign account saying,
21: "Any accusation of non-consensual behavior is categorically false."
20: Plattner has canceled a number of town halls.
21: "We are taking the time to reflect on the best path forward."
20: Plattner is seeking to unseat Maine's Republican Senator Susan Collins. I'm Lisa Dwyer.
18: A reminder, SRN News and our parent company, Salem Media, partnering with Christian nonprofit Food for the Border Rush emergency aid to victims of the earthquake tragedy in Venezuela. 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
0: I'm Melissa Vail. North Carolina Governor Josh Stein plans to take action Tuesday on state lawmakers' newly approved $34 billion state budget plan, he told reporters Monday. Stein didn't say what action that would be. The heat won't be as intense as it was on the 4th of July, but will still reach into the mid to upper 90s this week. Heat index values will go up to the triple digits. Governor Josh Stein continues to remind people to be extra careful.
1: These conditions can be dangerous, especially for older folks, young children, people who work outdoors, and anyone with an underlying health condition.
0: Fights and shootings within several heavily trafficked areas of Raleigh on the night of 4th of July brought lots of unwanted fireworks, causing leaders to brainstorm solutions. The holiday celebrations that went awry prompted Raleigh Mayor Janet Cowell to tell WRAL News she's considering enacting a curfew for those 17 and under. The WPTF forecast, showers and storms likely tonight, low around 74. Alyssa Vail, WPTF News.
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18: There it is, Fox Across America with Jimmy Failla. Folks, I have to tell you, as a lifelong New Yorker and a huge sports fan, it's really hard to imagine that September 11th is now older than Bill Belichick's girlfriend. But joining us now is somebody trying to do something serious with the subject matter, raise more awareness for Tunnel of Towers. He's a superstar author, a damn good friend of the show, Jim Serger on the Zoom, and the crowd goes wild. Hey, man.
19: Jimmy, thanks for having me on today. Thank you.
18: Good thing you're on Zoom and not in studio. This would look like the Beatles at Shea Stadium. They'd be attacking you
19: right now.
18: You're a big deal in these parts. So let me make sure my audience understands why today, of all days, is the day to have you on. Because there's never a bad day to have Jim Serger on a radio or a TV show. But today is specifically the day you're getting ready to start your 9/11 bike ride. Is that what we're doing?
19: Yes, sir. That is correct. So I'm going to head out to California in 2 days.
18: Uh-huh.
19: And then on July 14th, on the All-Star Game on Fox, that day, I will ride with another Navy veteran 3,500 miles all the way to where you are in Manhattan in the 9/11 memorial.
18: Wow. And then you'll roll into Manhattan to raise awareness for 9/11, and Mayor Mamdani will boo you. Is that how this?
19: Yes, sir. If he is there, I would love to shake his hands. He can come out and meet me and celebrate me and my other buddy being there at 9/11.
18: I absolutely love that you guys are doing this. Let me ask you this question. You chose the 14th of July, the day of the Major League All-Star Game. Is that because you're a Reds fan and there's nobody on the All-Star team? A Mets fan?
19: We had two.
18: You did?
19: Chase Burbs and Sal Stewart made the All-Star team. But I work for the Cincinnati Reds. I'm an usher there. Uh-huh. I'm a huge baseball fan.
18: I'm aware.
19: And they were kind enough to give me a 30-day sabbatical. Mm-hmm. And I said, I got to get this done in less than 30 days. So why not head out from California with a stop at the Pentagon first and then to Shanksville and then on into the 9/11 Memorial for Tunnel to Tower. So instead of I run, I'm going to ride.
18: Yeah, I love that. We're talking to the great Jim Serger, Tunnel of Towers. What is the site we should send them to if people want to donate and support this initiative?
19: Yes, sir, Jimmy. So it's jimserger.com. As soon as you click on that, a pop-up will show the Tunnel to Towers created. It'll show everything that we're doing stop by stop. And then all the proceeds goes right to Tunnel to Towers. It's a direct link to Tunnel to Towers. And then if folks want to buy my book right there, Bond to Firefighters, all of that goes to Tunnel to Towers as well.
18: Wow.
19: So Tunnel to Towers, that's our goal, 25th anniversary, to never forget and give thanks to all of those who sacrifice everything, firefighters, first responders, and the military, Jimmy.
18: Yes. We love this.
19: It's going to be a big deal.
18: Yeah, no, my both of my brothers are city cops, as you know. My brother Joey was there on 9/11. He was brave enough to rush into the buildings. I was brave enough to give him a ride to work and go home and watch it on TV. We all help in whatever way we can. But it's fascinating to me that we're coming up on this 25th anniversary. It's the people like you raising the awareness that kind of hold this thing together, because there's a lot of people in my city where I'm located, as you know, who are literally running for office with claims in their bios like America deserved it, which is bananas. So I don't want to drag you into that political rigmarole. I just love that there are people on the right side of this. Is it not so fascinating, though, as someone who's been around Tunnel to Towers, to see just how powerful those moments are, like when they give a young widow a house? I saw a couple of those at the Patriot Awards. That blew me away, man. Like, you know, and it's as a New Yorker, okay, you know, everything is so crazy and expensive here. And you know what a difference that makes in the lives of these young people. So you're really doing incredible good. Have you been around one of those presentations?
19: No, sir, I have not. So
18: well,
19: this will be a first riding into New York. Hopefully I'll meet some of the staff and give them thanks and a big hug and a high five, Jimmy.
18: I love that for you. And I hope you videotape the moment when they steal your bicycle in Lower Manhattan. I think that'll go viral. That'll raise even more money. We'll start a GoFundMe for this 9/11 fundraiser. You're going to do great. Last question. What kind of riding shape are you in for a 3,500 mile bike ride is no joke. Are you in good riding shape?
19: This is going to be a Laurel and Hardy ride. Okay. So I'm a short, stocky guy, and my other Navy buddy is about 6'2", 160 pounds. We've been training since November. As of yesterday, I'm at 5,922 miles trained.
18: Wow.
19: So we're ready. We're ready. He's going to ride uphill, Jimmy, and I'm going to cruise down. Okay. So... That's the game plan. Any mountain, he's got it.
18: You've got to focus on your strengths. I love that you guys have a game plan here. Well, yes, sir, Jimmy. I consider myself mission control. I'll be laying sideways on the couch. I have pledged to the American people that I'll be there for you for the duration of this trip. So if you guys need someone to eat a chip or chug a beer, you just pick up that phone. You know where to find me, okay?
19: Yes, sir, Jimmy.
18: This is
19: Thank
18: awesome.
19: Thank you for your support.
18: Of course.
19: I'll get you some Skyline chili to celebrate afterwards.
18: Oh, and here I was thinking we were friends. I'm kidding. Good luck on the ride. Check in with us when you're getting close to New York. Obviously, we want to have you back on and keep us posted.
19: Yes, sir, Jimmy. Thank you. I really appreciate it.
18: You're the best. Good luck out there, brother. The great Jim Serger. You can go to his website, jimserger.com, and sponsor the Tunnel to Towers bike ride, 3,500 miles. To raise funds and awareness for the anniversary of 9/11. And it's so crazy to have a guy like that on. Just a great Ohio guy. That's where my wife grew up. My Jenny grew up in Ohio. And it's so fascinating to have a guy on there trying to do his part for 9/11 and remembrance and veterans and everything in between at a time when we have actual people running for Congress who say America deserved it. Like, it's bananas. We're going to be talking about it with Lydia Moynihan in the next segment because she's a financial reporter at the New York Post. And, you know, if you're a financial reporter and socialism is on the march, you are uniquely positioned to give folks perspective because essentially what they're doing on the liberal wing of the party is they're just catering to losers, people who don't want to get out there and, you know, make for themselves. You know, Mom Donnie, Elon Musk had a good tweet about this over the weekend. You know, the makers and takers. And he's like, Mom Donnie is very much a taker. Okay, but unfortunately, there are people who take him seriously. Lydia Moynihan will explain why that should not be the case. You have a woman with an actual financial acumen. You don't want to hear from me. I spent most of my money on blackjack and adult dancers. And the rest of it I wasted. Lydia Moynihan, when we come back.

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1: I'm Alyssa Vail. North Carolina Governor Josh Stein plans to take action Tuesday on state lawmakers' newly approved $34 billion state budget plan, he told reporters Monday. Stein didn't say what action that would be. A Republican-backed compromise to ban intoxicating hemp products for people younger than 21 passed the North Carolina Senate but stalled in the House. This comes after House Speaker Dustin Hall declined to bring it up for a vote before lawmakers left Raleigh for their month-long break. Senate President Pro Tem Phil Berger said,
2: "Doing nothing was not an option."
1: A Wake County mother charged in connection with the death of her 12-year-old son made her first court appearance on Monday. Holly Wren has been indicted on charges of second-degree murder and felony child abuse. Prosecutors say Wren failed to get medical treatment for her son's diabetes, describing the omission as grossly negligent. On Monday, Wren was appointed a public defender. She is being held without bond. Alyssa Vail, WPTF News.
3: With SRN News, I'm Jason Walker. A tanker traveling off the coast of Oman in the Strait of Hormuz has caught fire after being hit by a projectile. United Kingdom Maritime Trade Operations Center says the tanker has been hit near Lima, Oman, in the Strait. It said the projectile hit the port side of the vessel. It is believed Iran is responsible. NATO members set to meet in Turkey over the next few days. High on the agenda, the ongoing war in Ukraine. Trump administration will be opening a 528-bed holding center for migrant families and unaccompanied children awaiting removal from the United States. Facility will be in Louisiana next to an old airfield. Strong day on Wall Street Monday. The Dow was up 155 points. SRN News.
4: Mostly cloudy tonight with a chance of showers and a low of 76. Partly sunny on Tuesday with showers and thunderstorms likely. High of 95. More rain on Tuesday night with cloudy skies and a low of 75. High of 94 on Wednesday.
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12: 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And we saw that.
13: Most of the options had run their course. 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
14: I hate to say it, but I think blood's in the water at this point, to use that analogy.
12: You build relationships, and you can build some long-lasting relationships. 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Their trust was there. They showed their support.
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15: Well, we've just learned that Senator Berger has conceded to Rockingham County Sheriff Sam Page. 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
5: Tired of congestion? Not that kind of congestion. We're talking about this kind. Avoid the congestion and stay informed with traffic on the 8s to keep you moving, whether you're driving to the office.
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11: There it is, Fox Across America with Jimmy Fallon. Lydia Moynihan from the New York Post in studio. I promised one serious question. Here goes nothing. Who would you rather get an Uber ride home from? Tiger Woods or Paul Pelosi? I'm asking seriously.
12: Britney Spears not an option.
11: Free Britney.
12: Gosh.
11: Paul Pelosi with another accident. It was a hit and run.
12: Yeah.
11: They're saying he was sober. They're saying he blew a 0.00.
12: Either I think he knows a guy.
11: Yeah, he might either know a guy or he could be on pills. I have no idea. But he got in his previous DUI, was on the Pacific Coast Highway. If you're driving south in Malibu, you can actually see the sign he took out. And it was one of those, you know where a cop sits behind a sign because he's shooting radar at people driving by?
12: Oh, yeah.
11: He hit that sign the cop was behind. So it was a pretty instantaneous.
12: The man left a legacy.
11: He did. Apparently, the one stock they don't own is Uber. They own every other stock. They were like,
12: maybe it's all part of an elaborate plan.
11: To drive up the Waymo.
12: Right, they're shorting Uber.
11: You're making a good point here.
12: Short Uber by Waymo.
11: This is why I wanted to bring this up, you say. Okay, as the person who covers the finance. We've been listening to this eat the rich mantra from people on the left, but one of the chief protesters to this is Ro Khanna, who is a gazillionaire. So his kids own golf courses, because I guess he put things into a trust for them and stuff. I applaud this. I hold and harbor the same ambition. I'm not mad about it.
12: But you know what it is? It's always the multimillionaires who are most envious, because I don't think the average person, right, knows anyone who's like on, a super fancy yacht.
11: Yeah.
12: But I think for him, he sees all the billionaires, right? He's trying to raise money from them. He mingles with them. Obviously, his wife's family is probably close to a lot of those kinds of people. And so he, even though the average American looks at him and is like, oh, he has multi-million dollar homes. Like, this guy's doing great.
11: Yeah.
12: He's comparing himself to the billionaires. And he's like, well, I don't have 10 homes.
11: Yeah.
12: I don't have 2 private jets.
11: Thank you.
12: I don't have. And so he kind of has a lot of resentment. Mm-hmm. He doesn't see how fortunate he is. This is why everyone needs a gratitude journal.
11: Yeah, a gratitude journal. Is that but a real thing?
12: You're never, right? Like, even, I think it was Rockefeller who said this. How much money will you be satisfied with? A little bit more, right? So that's the human condition. But I think when you're in that space, you're exposed to it, but you don't have it, it makes you really resentful.
11: Say, we're talking to Lydia Moynihan, who's kind of a life coach. And when you look at it through that lens. But that is true, because that's a thing in showbiz for sure. Yeah. You know how many people make $15 million for a movie and they're miserable because they don't make 30?
12: Right. They're always looking at the guy ahead of them. Or even there was a recent conversation, I want to say, I think it was Seth Rogen, who's, you know, all these rich people out there. I mean, that's a guy worth like $100 million.
11: Yeah, he's doing
12: there's
11: just fine.
12: Such cognitive dissonance.
11: Yeah.
12: Because they're looking, and partly it's Instagram inequality, right? Yeah. Uh-huh. So they're looking at probably 5 people, you know, 10 people. The richest people in the history of the entire world.
11: Yes.
12: You know, you're looking at like out of, I don't know, how many people have ever lived, like 15 billion, you know, couple people. They're like, well, I don't have as much as they do.
11: Think about it. And it's killing them because everybody's playing that stupid comparison game.
12: Yeah.
11: But I try to explain
12: politics of envy. It's not, oh, thank God I have a fabulous life. It's, but somebody has more than I do.
11: Oh my God. It's such a dead end mindset. Because I say this all the time, like, we're all in the happiness business. You know, I mean, if you died tomorrow, you're going to wish you had more fun today. You're going to wish you're happy. I know a lot of really happy cab drivers that migrated here from other parts of the world and have a lot of freedoms at their disposal.
12: I have clean water. This is great.
11: Yeah. And I know a lot of miserable showbiz people who have a lot of money and a lot of wherewithal and hate themselves. So if you're listening around the country, I think that would be our message to you. Just go out there and have fun.
12: I actually, a message that has stuck with me from my biology class. Happiness is like a butterfly. If you chase it, it runs away. But if you stand there gently, it will come sit on your shoulder.
11: Oh.
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18: News this hour from Town Hall. I'm Jason Walker. A tanker in the coast of Oman in the Strait of Hormuz catching fire after being struck by a apparent rocket. United Kingdom Maritime Trade Operations Center says the tanker had been hit in the strait. It says the projectile hit the left or the port side of the vessel. It's believed Iran is responsible. President Trump's mass pardons for supporters who stormed the U.S. Capitol did not apply to one man from Virginia.
19: Brian Cole Jr. is charged with planting pipe bombs near the national headquarters of the Democratic and Republican parties on the eve of the January 6, 2021 riot. Federal Judge Amir Ali noted the president's blanket pardons for rioters explicitly applied only to people who were convicted of crimes related to the attack. Cole was arrested nearly a year after the mass pardons were issued, so the judge concluded they don't apply to him. Prosecutors have said Cole confessed after his arrest, telling FBI agents he felt bewildered by conspiracy theories related to the 2020 presidential election, and something just snapped. Ed Donahue, Washington.
18: Prosecutors have begun laying out evidence against Tyler Robinson, the man accused of assassinating Charlie Cook. Judge Tony Graff.
20: The court recognizes that this hearing may invoke emotion from everyone, and the court understands the human nature of that, but also it's important that this courtroom is orderly. A spectator shall not wear or display any pins, buttons, signs, clothing, or photographs expressing support for or against any person related to this case.
18: A reminder from SRN News and our parent company, Salem Media. We're now picking up more help for those who have been affected by the tragedy in Venezuela. More on these stories, townhall.com.
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24: I'm Gail Hurd. Well, the heat won't be as intense this week as it was on the 4th of July, but we'll still reach into the mid to upper 90s and heat index values in the triple digits. Governor Josh Dodd continues to remind people to be extra careful.
25: These conditions can be dangerous, especially for older folks, young children, people who work outdoors, and anyone with an underlying health condition.
24: Raleigh city leaders are set to respond after a violent 4th of July weekend that was created by what's being called a teen takeover. In total, 9 people were shot across 3 different scenes starting late Saturday night into early Sunday morning. It started at Briar Creek Commons Shopping Center, where a fight outside of a movie theater led to gunshots and a man being wounded. Jason Armstrong, a former police chief of Apex, tells ABC 11 there were thousands of teenagers roaming around.
26: You know, we see just tons of individuals flood an area of a city.
24: WPTF forecast, the overnight low 74 with a chance of showers and storms. Gail Hurd, WPTF News.
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1: Oh, girl, third and final hour of Fox Across America. 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A lot of dangerous sociopaths running for office right now. Sadly, a lot of them already in office. Big mess. We're going to try to clean it up in this hour. And if everybody behaves, we're going to get a visit from Andy Engel, who is the founder of the Manhattan Comedy School. Andy, of course, represents multiple clubs here in New York City, but his classes take place around the country. So if you're somebody listening who wants to go into showbiz, my advice is don't. But if you're not going to listen to me, you might get a kick out of what Andy has to tell you. Why am I doing this public service on a Monday? It's because it was about 175 degrees over the weekend here in New York City, and everybody I know is on the verge of snapping.
2: I'm as mad as hell, and I'm not going to take this anymore.
1: So my attempt to opiate the masses in this hour is a good faith attempt to take the edge off, because that's all my show is. When I say it's an audio safe space for cool people, all I really mean is if you're somebody who can coexist in the presence of differentiating views and not be a total a-hole, you're going to do all right on the show. 888-788-9910. The rule is be a Republican or be a Democrat, Libertarian or Independent. Just don't be a bang. There you go. That's all we ever ask. I say it on my TV show, Fox News Saturday Night with Jimmy Failla. Say it every damn day when I get on the radio. I'm just trying to take the edge off. You know, in Pulp Fiction, when Samuel L. Jackson's like, it's real hard to be the shepherd. Like, I'm trying to be the shepherd, but it's hard to be the shepherd.
3: Correctamundo.
1: It is hard. Okay, we're fighting right now over the reinstatement of a soccer player on the United States men's team for tonight's game against Belgium out in Seattle. Personally, I'm more concerned with the fact that the Space Needle is now filled with heroin, because Seattle is the world's largest open-air drug market. Okay, but as it pertains to soccer, some unprecedented things are happening. We had a guy get a red card during last week's game Wednesday night. By all accounts, it was a terrible call. That being said, FIFA, the governing body of soccer, said that this was final. There would be no appeals process. Well, lo and behold, Trump picked up the phone. And the next thing you know, we're being told the guy was reinstated.
3: What in the wide, wide world of sports is going on here?
1: I don't know. Belgium appealed, got a bunch of lawyers on the case. But that didn't work out.
4: Get him out of here. Get him out.
1: So as I talk to you right now, he is in the game tonight, the U.S. leading goal scorer. It looks a little fugazi. I'm not going to lie. You know, if you're rooting for America, I guess you're excited to have the guy on the field. But there is very much the concern that if we win, this now looks a little bit tainted. I don't know that anybody cares in the long term. But I do know there's something unique going on in this moment, in that we have a president who is literally fighting every battle. You know the old phrase, you got to choose your battles in life?
5: Wrong.
1: Not Trump. Okay, if Saturday Night Live does a sketch about him, okay, he's going to call out the guy on Saturday Night Live.
6: There's a slob. There's a real slob.
1: News anchor, he doesn't like a poll, whatever the heck it happens to be. Some girl comes on TV, says Trump's not doing a good job.
6: Get her out. Get her out of here.
1: And the point is, this is the most Trumpian thing in the world, in that you've got this massive event, the World Cup tonight. The U.S. is probably going to get 40 million viewers. Trump puts himself right front and center in that story. The guy likes attention. I told you this when Kristi Noem got fired. The minute I heard the report that she made herself the face of a $220 million ad campaign,
7: that can't be good.
1: I was like, there is no way. Okay, if you are Kristi Noem, that you are going to survive. And I call out Kristi Noem because you hit both sides on a show like this, which is why I go after her husband's left breast and his right breast. If you saw some of those cross-dressing photos. But yes, Kristi Noem at one point had taken time out from doing what she does best, which is Corey Lewandowski, to make herself the center of some border campaign. And I was like, dude, you don't do that in Trump land. Okay, Trump wants to be the story. If Trump invites you over to dinner, you go to a place called Trump Tower, and you have a glass of Trump wine while you eat a Trump steak. okay? And all I'm trying to say is you don't need to be wearing a Trump watch to know what time it is.
5: I think he's got a point.
1: The point is the man wants to be in the middle of everything. So let me give you some of the back and forth on this really quickly. Okay, we're not going to get into a soccer fight. Okay, but let me give you some of this stuff. This is Trump arguing the merits of the call, clip 20.
7: I understand sports really well, really well. And that wasn't a foul. That wasn't even an infraction. That was two guys running full speed that happened to crash into each other. You can't take your foot and properly place it on somebody else's foot when you're going. No, these were two great athletes that got tangled up. And this referee, who is a little bit suspect, if you check his past, I don't want to say that because I don't like to create controversy, but very suspect. If you'd like, I'll provide you with the past.
1: So that's the Trump man, okay, saying that, you know, maybe the ref had it out for America. And we've got to get in there now. FIFA has done this in the past, not in the round of 16, not for the home nation, but Ronaldo is in this tournament right now because they essentially just, I don't know, they postponed his suspension after he elbowed a guy during a preliminary round, and he would have missed the first two rounds of this tournament, or at least their first two games, but he wound up being in because it was probably good for business. I mean, I can't think of another reason why they made the ruling that they did. Eric, can I ask you for a second if this was a bottom line deal for FIFA, or what do you think actually went into this happening?
8: Oh, boy.
1: Yeah.
8: I don't know.
1: But FIFA has a reputation for being a little sketchy, do they not?
8: A little bit, yeah, a little bit. Apparently, I mean, I don't follow soccer that closely, but apparently the last guy was even worse from what I see. Mm-hmm. And the overall feeling is the optics are not great.
1: Not ideal. Okay, that makes sense to me. And I think the fact that we are the home nation, we're obviously a massive TV market. And there's a lot of people like me who are only willing to pretend to care about soccer for as long as the U.S. remains in this tournament. I mean, if the U.S. Correct. Gets knocked out tonight, yeah, 30 million of those 40 million viewers are officially going to quit pretending to care about soccer. Right. So there's that. You might want their leading goal scorer on the field, you know, and I think that is a motivation. Frank, you've been on the board now for two full hours of radio today. Have any of your opinions changed? Does this look like a bottom line deal? And we should ask Emerson, too, who is our college associate. But let's start with Frank.
9: This is exactly what you need, like you said.
1: Ratings?
9: The ratings. Otherwise, we're just going to go back to watching the Jersey Shore or something. I mean, there's nothing else on TV right now.
1: I mean, the U.S. men's team is going to be hanging out on the Jersey Shore if they don't win tonight. So they need him in the lineup. And it's a great made-for-TV moment. Emerson, you are here by way of college. So I don't mean to deal you into such a heavy subject, but this is as intellectual as this show gets. Do people your age care about this tournament? Are they even watching this?
10: Yeah. I mean, I go to school in California, so we got some games out there. Lots of people I know going to the games.
1: That is true. Okay. And that is the fact that you have games out in California. Is it true that California still needs time to count the mail-in goals? Do we not have final scores in those California games?
10: I don't know.
1: They're like, sorry, Spencer Pratt just got a box of votes. I don't know. But I think, like, this makes the story juicier. Like, does this make you, does controversy make you more likely to watch Emerson or less likely?
10: I think yes. I mean, as someone who would otherwise be watching the Jersey Shore, yeah, I love the drama.
1: Right? You do, right? Because this is like, they've just turned this into a Bravo show.
10: Definitely.
1: Now it's the Real Housewives of FIFA? I love that. Well, I'm not surprised by any of this. Like, I had to cover this in America's Newsroom this morning, and someone was talking to me in the green room going, I can't believe Trump did this. I was like, yes, you can. Of course you can believe Trump does. Trump literally makes everything about he likes to be the center of attention. That's just the thing. I don't know if Fred Trump was so busy developing real estate they never got around to that catch he promised him they'd have. But the point is, the man likes his attention. And I only like it because it's pro-American. He does fight hard for the country in that regard. I don't know. Let's go through around this. Let's start back in the beginning. Eric, I'll start with you first. Is there any world where if Kamala Harris or Joe Biden are the president, this red card is getting lifted tonight?
8: No.
1: Zero?
8: No.
1: They're not even, they're probably not even rooting for America. Kamala's probably got a Belgium jersey on. She likes those Beck's Belgium beers. Are you kidding me? Frank, do you second Eric's thoughts?
9: They probably would have moved the World Cup out of the U.S. at that point.
1: We wouldn't have had the World Cup. We
9: wouldn't have had it.
1: Now, Emerson, this is an interesting question for you because you said you voted for Kanye twice. I'm kidding. But, but to you, this is unique to him. Can you at least concede Trump is the only lunatic who would do this?
10: Yeah, I agree.
1: I don't know there's any other problem. I don't know that, you know, George W. Bush would have did this. As pro-American as he was, I don't know Bill Clinton would do this. I think this is one unique attribute to Trump and his own self-absorption, is a lot of times it comes to the benefit of our country in a roundabout way. So hopefully it works out. I mean, most of the people I know, you know, I didn't grow up in a big soccer environment, but my guys in my taxi garage love the World Cup. You know, because they all migrated from other parts of the world. So I basically know immigrants because I drove a taxi, and bookmakers, which is how I wound up driving a taxi. Because I owed a lot of people a lot of money that I didn't have, and I had to get behind the wheel. But last round of questions. Eric, will you be watching the World Cup if the U.S. gets eliminated tonight?
8: Will I continue watching it if they're... Oh, yeah, sure.
1: You'll stick it out?
8: Oh, yeah.
1: Okay,
8: yeah.
1: Fair. I admire your honesty.
8: I'm invested at this point.
1: Okay, they hooked you in.
8: Yep.
1: It's those Viking rows and all that other crazy stuff.
8: Thank God Holland
1: is
8: focusing his energy on soccer and not pillaging.
1: He looks like he should be in a Capital One commercial. What's in your wallet? Frank, over under on amount of soccer you watch if the U.S. gets eliminated. I put it at 15 and a half minutes.
9: No, I'll watch the rest of the way. I'm hooked in. You know what it is? Just like the end of a football game, like the last 2 minutes are so intense.
1: You want to see who wins this thing.
9: You're in it now. You're in the last 2 minutes, so you want to watch it through.
1: I think it's cool that you have that, but I haven't been watching it so far. I just know the stories, and I can play along and cover it for you on TV. And I watched a little bit on the 4th of July with Lincoln because the Yankees were down 11 runs before I even got my TV on. Emerson, I'm assuming you're out of here the minute it's over.
10: Yeah, I unfortunately haven't really gotten into it.
1: No, I respect that, and you're more in my wheelhouse. But again, for the people like me who are pretending to care, they made tonight a lot more attractive.
10: Yeah, so I think if they win, that'll convince me to start watching.
1: Whoa, they got a lot to play for now. I wonder if the coach mentions that in the pregame. I think that could, you know, the win one for the Gipper, watch one for the Emmer. That's an iconic speech. We will continue to monitor this situation because the only thing stopping them now is if some lower court liberal judge issues an injunction and bars him from the game. Now we've got to get SCOTUS involved just to kick a frickin' soccer ball.
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24: Got an update on the FIFA ruling from my brother Mike, who's day drunk down in Tennessee. Says according to FIFA's own rules, the play that the red card was attributed to should not have been reviewed the way it was. Now, Josh said that earlier in the day, that they did not review it with real-time footage, meaning regular motion. It was slow-mo and a still photography, which represents a different energy to the foul than the unintentional trip-up that occurred. And it says, Mike's update also says, in doing so, FIFA's review violated its own rules. They came out with a statement after the game about that. Then you add in the fact that the ref apparently is under some sort of investigation for game fixing. I did not know that.
7: Is that another wrinkle to this, Eric? Did you know about that?
8: Apparently that's from several years ago, but he was never charged.
7: Oh, so he was never...
8: Allegations.
7: Okay, so allegations of fraud. Okay, well, you can't commit fraud because they will make you run the L.A. mayor's elections if you do that sort of thing. Frank, are you now concerned, based on my brother Mike's reporting, this is a retired cop, day drunk in Tennessee. This is, do not dismiss the findings, because this is a guy who has time to get to the bottom of things.
9: Well, will they, though? That's the thing.
7: Ooh. But what do you think? You think with all the betting and all the money flying around these World Cup matches? You know how we saw those military-linked Calci accounts bet on the invasion of Maduro? Right. Do you doubt for a second there's somebody in the know with a betting interest
9: there
7: in these games?
9: There could be something on Calci. I definitely want to look into that part of it.
7: Emerson.
9: You know me. I'm always looking for the edge.
7: You're from Staten Island. Okay, you're creating the edge. If Frank wasn't on the air right now, he'd be fixing a horse race with one of his relatives. Emerson, I'll ask you then. I mean, if you were in this position, okay, where you were holding critical game-controlling information and you could bet some quick cash on it, I mean, we're a capitalist society, are we not? Should you be cashing in?
10: Yeah, I guess, but it's a little risky.
7: I mean, but I don't know. I would think with your student loan, your college has to cost a lot more than mine. I went to Nassau Community College. I had to give a guy named Spider a bag of weed. Okay, I don't even think I paid beyond that. I think my dad gave somebody a 12-pack of Heinekens, and I was in there. I would imagine yours is probably pricier. What is your major?
10: Communication.
7: Yeah, that's
10: got to
7: be.
10: It's bad.
7: Okay, but you're in-state, so they give
10: no,
7: you a deal?
10: No, I'm not in-state.
7: Oh, God!
10: Yeah.
7: That's right, because you're from Illinois, correct?
10: Yes.
7: Can I be saying this on the air? My doctor, are you on the run? Do you owe people money? You a two-family person? I had a funny interview. I was interviewing somebody on this show once. This is a real story. And we went to break, and he goes, do me a favor, you're not bringing up my family anymore? And I was like, oh, I had no, I didn't know. He's like, it's not that, it's that I have two. And I was like, wait, what? And the guy said that to me on the air, a legitimate two-family guy who worked in law enforcement, by the way. I would imagine in this day and age, with all the digital communications and the traceable lives that we live, having two families has got to be a really difficult job, like a full-time commitment, no? I don't know. I don't have an answer to that, but that's the only reason I'm not following through on it. So if you're in my Craigslist inbox, just know that I'm thinking. I'm kidding. Stop it. Andy Engel is coming up in the next segment. He is the founder of the Manhattan Comedy School. Today is as good of a day as ever to talk to you about the state of comedy because the funniest thing happened over the weekend. Barack Obama, president of the United States before Donald Trump, was apparently talking to Larry David. Larry David has this new special out on HBO called Life, Liberty, and the Pursuit of Unhappiness, and it's some like tongue-in-cheek send-up of the founding of this country. And apparently Obama suggested a joke to Larry David, and Larry David was like, no, and I don't even want to hear it. At which point Obama said to Larry David, hey, when I was the president, people visited me and I listened to their ideas all the time. And Larry David goes, yeah, that's fine, but I'm the president of the show and I don't care. And I think that's really funny. And I know it was done in a good-natured way, but the reason it's significant to me is because in the history of comedy, nobody who has ever come up to a comedian and said, hey, you could use that in your skit, has ever given him a good idea. In the history of comedy. Like if you were on location doing a private event and somebody's like, hey, whatever you do in your act, just make fun of Sully. And you don't know Sully, but this guy's giving you what you think is good intel based on the organization he represents. Then you go on stage, you make fun of Sully, and you find out like Sully's wife just left him and his mom's sick. And you're like the worst human being who ever lived. And now the whole crowd hates you.
11: He should be behind bars.
7: Okay, but what you can do to help comedy and help the world, those are secrets that I will divulge to an audience that has the highest security clearance there is in this industry. Andy Engel, founder of the Manhattan Comedy School. He's joining us in studio next when we come back on the Big Bad One and Only Fox Across America.

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1: I'm Gail Hurd. Raleigh police say two of the four people injured in a collision involving a car and a transit bus on Saturday have died. The crash on Glenwood Avenue near Lumley Road happened when the driver of the car ran a red light, hitting the bus, causing it to roll over. Four people were taken to the hospital, including the driver of the car. The driver of the transit bus was not injured. Monday police said 48-year-old Scott Christofferson and his wife, 45-year-old Jennifer Christofferson, died from their injuries. Their child remains in the hospital. The driver of the car, 70-year-old Barry Hayes, is facing numerous charges. And it's been 1 year since Tropical Storm Chantal devastated downtown Chapel Hill. Businesses in Eastgate Crossing had to close for months. Some longtime businesses never reopened. Great Provision Outdoor Company shut down but was able to welcome back customers 100 days after Chantal. Mark Ezell tells ABC 11 it was a period of time he'll never forget.
2: Not pleasant, but it was also something that we all will remember, and I think we have some good memories from it, too.
1: Gail Hurd, WPTF News.
3: At SRN News, I'm Jason Walker. Nothing official yet, but Iranian state television says a liquefied natural gas tanker came under attack in the Strait of Hormuz after ignoring warnings. A tanker traveled into the strait hit by a missile. United Kingdom says the vessel was hit on the port side, caught fire. There is no report on any overall damage. NATO members set to meet in Turkey over the next couple of days. High on the agenda, the war in Ukraine. President Trump will be holding talks with several key leaders. Venezuelans digging through the earthquake rubble in attempts to recover loved ones, as many of the international rescue teams have departed now, and anger is starting to rise on the government's response. Death toll, 3,535, but thousands more are missing and buried in the ruins. SR.
4: Mostly cloudy tonight with a chance of showers and a low of 76. Partly sunny on Tuesday with showers and thunderstorms likely. High of 95. More rain on Tuesday night with cloudy skies and a low of 75. High of 94 on Wednesday.
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0: 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It's Fox Across America with Jimmy Failla.
1: Oh, hot damn. We are fired up in this hour of Fox Across America to bring on a very special guest. If you watch a lot of TV, you're familiar with the shows this guy has been on. To Catch a Predator, Cops. I'm kidding. He's the founder of the Manhattan Comedy School, ManhattanComedySchool.com. Andy Engel in the house. The crowd goes wild. Hey, man.
2: Thank you, Jimmy. Thanks for having me back. I appreciate it.
1: To be clear, you were on none of those shows. You
2: Correct.
1: Auditioned.
2: You Correct. Auditioned. Auditioned for all of them.
1: He brought the wrong candy. Chris Hansen was outraged.
2: So I was close to getting in, but I didn't get in. Very close.
1: It was a Dateline in California. They wanted an electric white van.
2: Right.
1: Andy showed up with one of those gas-guzzling white vans. You can't offer candy outside the school in a gas guzzler.
2: Yes, exactly.
1: Times have changed, Marv Albert.
2: That's right. That's right.
1: How is Marv Albert handling this Knicks championship? That's a big deal.
3: I'm very excited about it. Let me see, Jimmy. It's a freaking amazing. I waited 40 years for it. They couldn't do it when I was around. Now they freaking do it. Unbelievable.
1: My favorite Marv Albert of all time is when they finally went his separate ways with the Knicks.
2: Right.
1: The joke was
2: the
1: Knicks gave Marv Albert a pink slip, and he put it on. Everybody, there it is. Andy's here.
2: Yes.
1: So let me tell you what Andy's doing today.
2: Yeah.
1: His website is ManhattanComedySchool.com. Now, I say this a lot on the show, and I've had you on to talk about this before.
2: Right, correct.
1: There has never been a better time to learn the dark arts of comedy.
2: Correct.
1: Than there is right now, because the world is on fire.
2: Yep, correct.
1: And you might not have aspirations of being a professional comedian. You
2: know,
1: I understand. Some of you listening had a good childhood. You don't need showbiz.
2: Right.
1: You don't want to chase the approval of strangers.
2: Right.
1: But you might want to be a better public speaker. You might want to be a more confident presenter in meetings.
2: Exactly.
1: Andy does these free seminars and workshops that I have sent a lot of Fox people to, because you get so much better at everything when you have the conversational confidence of a comedian. Now, can locally, people listening on WOR, do you have a seminar this week? Is that what you were telling me?
2: We have a seminar this Wednesday at 6:45 at
1: Ooh.
2: Pearl Studios, 500 8th Avenue,
1: Ooh.
2: Room 306.
1: Whoa, but where do they sign up?
2: Because they can go to my website,
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2: Right.
1: You sign up on Andy's website, and then you send me your Venmo, your mother's maiden name. I'm kidding. Your social security number, your ATM pin. And it's a free seminar. I'm kidding.
2: It's free.
1: Now
2: and we're giving away a free class. We're giving away a $450 free class to one winner, one lucky winner.
1: That is legitimate.
2: Yeah.
1: And Andy is a guy who has been in comedy for as long as we've had comedy. He's worked with every comic who's ever... I mean, you literally were in comedy when, like, the boom happened. When, like, Dice happened.
2: A long time ago.
1: Dangerfields.
2: Right. Over 30 years ago.
1: Yeah, of course. It's a big deal. All those young comedian specials.
2: Yep.
1: Every iconic comedian who's ever worked in America has crossed paths with Andy Engel at some point. And I'm not just talking about drug deals in Harlem. But that as well. I mean, you know, you got to know your way around the city. You want to work in showbiz. One of the best and worst nights of my life. Okay. Do you remember when Jerry Seinfeld had his big special at the Broadhurst Theater, I'm Telling You for the Last Time?
2: Okay,
1: it was post Seinfeld. When the Seinfeld show ended, he did the Tonight Show with RFK Jr. I mean, talk about a time capsule moment.
2: Wow.
1: And then went on a stand-up tour here on Broadway where he was doing his like OG bits for the last time. That's what the special was called.
2: Right.
1: And I went to that and got to know Kevin Meaney.
2: Mm-hmm.
1: That's not right, Kevin Meaney. I play a lot of his drops on the show.
4: That's not right.
1: Kevin Meaney. So I once opened for Kevin Meaney in Atlanta. And it was the greatest night of my life. I don't know. He was getting ready to come out to his wife because he had been married with a kid, the late great Kevin Meaney.
2: Right.
1: He had a great bit about that. He's like, so I told my wife I was gay. And she's like, you are. And I was like, who do you think decorated this place? It's really funny. But I think he was in the throes of finding his footing on that public announcement. And I opened for him in Atlanta. And a bunch of kids I went to high school with came to the show because they loved him. We were specifically in Roswell, Georgia at the Funny Farm was the name of the club.
2: Wow.
1: And at the end of a night of drunken debauchery, he decided to do his stand-up act for the patrons in a Waffle House at 3 a.m.
2: Wow.
1: And did it all. The We Are the World song. Wow. All the jokes. My daughter, JonBenet. You know, that whole thing.
2: Right.
1: And was doing pretty well to a group of indifferent, you know, out-of-work prostitutes and strippers at the end of their night.
2: Right.
1: Various gangbangers, guys with nunchucks. Yeah. I mean, if you've ever been to an Atlanta Waffle House at 3 in the morning. It's where SEAL Team 6 goes to get scared. You know, that sort of thing.
2: Right.
1: So it was one of the greatest moments I've ever had is Meanie was doing a legitimate hour of comedy on a table.
2: Wow.
1: In a Waffle House, I had the presence of mind. This is pre-smartphone, but flip phones were a thing. It was 2003.
2: Yeah.
1: I held up my phone and lit him with, 40 minutes into a set.
2: Right.
1: And because I knew he was zonked out, but he was in comic mode, he saw the light and nodded at me and rapped.
2: Wow.
1: It was amazing.
2: Wow.
1: And I probably saved both of our lives. Because he was performing for a group of people who were there to eat waffles and run away from whatever societal torment had driven him to Waffle House at 3 in the morning. And the point is, if you're listening around the country, you might not have aspirations of performing on a table at a Waffle House at 3 in the morning. But dreams do come true for some of you.
2: Right,
1: and that ship may just sail in covered in syrup.
2: Right.
1: Covered like your hash browns. You go to ManhattanComedySchool.com. You sign up for Andy's free workshop. And you learn the dark arts of comedy. Because when you look around the city right now, okay, you're Jewish. You're Jewish, by the way.
2: Correct.
1: Yeah, that is correct. Well,
2: my wife says, she says, I'm not really Jewish.
1: Okay.
2: She says, because she feels like I don't know anything about the religion.
1: Oh, okay, fair. So you're not, but you're Jewish enough to get beat up by Mom Donnie supporters. That's the point.
2: right.
1: And that's what I was talking about. Laughter is like we're living in this world on fire moment.
2: Yeah.
1: Okay.
2: Yeah.
1: And it's as good of a time as there's ever been to laugh because I always say, like, everyone's on the verge of snapping. Taking the edge off is probably more valuable now than it's ever been. Would you not?
2: 100%. 100%. I couldn't say it any better.
1: Yeah.
2: Couldn't say it any better.
1: And when you are at, any type of mixer, like if you're at a mixer and there's rich people, there's famous people, there's ball players, there's musicians, the coolest guy to be in every room is the funny guy.
2: Yeah.
1: I did not know it was currency. I was talking to Lincoln about this.
2: Right.
1: Because I just assumed everybody could do what a comedian does or whatever the case may be.
2: Right.
1: Because I've been whatever conversational acumen I possess, I've had since I was 5. So people who don't know me think this is like the rise of a media talent. It's actually the sad decline of a child prodigy. What you're sitting across from right now is the back nine of what was once a dominant conversational superpower. But now I've kind of let myself go. I'm not fat.
2: That's
1: I've
2: really
1: sold
2: funny.
1: Out to the man. I got a radio show and a TV show. But back in my fighting days, I was a cab driver.
2: Right.
1: I still had game. I had fifth grade game,
2: Yeah.
1: And I was hitting on babysitters. I was going somewhere in life. Now I'm just over here selling comedy school memberships, hosting a freaking syndicated talk show. Come on. I used to be performing in Sumps, regaling teenagers over illicit gotten beer, We're talking to Andy Engel. Andy is a guy I've known in comedy, the first guy I met in showbiz. When I got into, I remember calling you up and I was like, hey, I want to get into comedy. I'm going to quit my job. And you're like, no, don't do that. You're like, that's not how it works. But we all have to have some level of delusion to get into this industry.
2: Right.
1: Because you grow up hearing all of these wonderful stories about superstars.
2: Yep.
1: But every story ends the same way. And then they found him living in his car at the age of 68, strung out on drugs, separated from family and all friends.
2: Right,
1: and we all end the documentary going, I want to do that. I want to do that. I want to do that. Who was, you weren't yet doing comedy and running this prestigious ManhattanComedySchool.com.
2: Yeah.
1: Who were you watching as a little kid that made you want to get into showbiz?
2: Don Rickles.
1: Really? Mr. Warmth.
2: Yeah, Don Rickles was definitely the guy for me in a huge way.
1: Okay.
2: Huge.
1: And it was like, if you don't know him, he was a more attractive version of Lisa Lampanelli. shout out to LL if she's listening.
2: And funnier, too.
1: Yeah, he's very funny. But Lisa's always going to be over here. He's going to give her a hard time. But Rickles was a room wrecker. Like, he would go on The Tonight Show. I've probably watched every one of his Tonight Show hits.
2: Yep.
1: And was, like, truly wrecking a room and doing crowd work.
2: Yep.
1: It's funny because I was recently in the Oval Office with the president. And we were talking about comedy, and I said to him, you are a crowd work comedian. You don't have material. Like
2: you said that to him?
1: Yes, of course.
2: That's hysterical.
1: I said, people voted for Don Trump, but they got Don Rickles. That's what they got.
2: That's
1: because
2: funny.
1: He'll be doing a press briefing and be like, oh, look at this guy at CNN. What a loser. Am I right?
2: Right.

0: sentences.
1: Right.
0: Okay, becoming a comedian means you have to repackage those funny thoughts in a way that strangers can get them.
1: Correct, correct.
0: And ultimately, the difference between a really successful comedian and just a really funny person is that discipline.
1: Yep.
0: The
1: yep.
0: guy who has the discipline to refine his communication and so it's broad enough that anyone can get it becomes a successful comedian.
1: Correct.
0: The guy who never stops speaking office shorthand is the funniest guy in the office, but he doesn't translate successfully.
1: Right, right.
0: And that's something you guys are teaching at the Manhattan Comedy School is how to refine and find your voice.
1: Exactly. Is that 100%. And a lot of people are taking our classes, Jimmy, that they're not thinking about becoming a comic.
0: Yeah.
1: They want to make more money. It's the way to make more money.
0: Yeah.
1: Confidence, selling, teaching, pitching to investors, and public speaking.
0: Because you're in the moment. That's a big thing.
1: Yeah, exactly.
0: And, you know, you don't have to have any political ideology. Like, the thing about comedy is if you're truly good, jokes don't ask who you voted for. They're either funny or they're not.
1: Right, correct.
0: That's what you guys are working on. Correct. And half of the brilliant professors there want to stab me because I work at Fox News, but I still have Andy on, and I still support this art form, no matter how many times I get jumped on the street walking by the school, because I believe in comedy.
1: Right, right.
0: You know, in Scarface, when he says, you need people like me, you know?
1: I worked as an extra in that, believe it or not.
0: Were you in Scarface too?
1: I was an extra, just an extra.
0: Andy was in Scarface. He was also in the Warriors.
1: Yeah, Warriors, I got screen credit.
0: You were one of the orphans, correct?
1: I got screen credit with no lines. I'm embarrassed to say I had no lines, but okay. I was on the set for two or three weeks in a lot of big scenes.
0: Yeah, but that's the Warriors. It's iconic.
1: Right, correct. I was in the big scene where they were, he's saying, you know, the guy, Cyrus is saying, you know,
0: can you dig it?
1: Can you dig it?
0: Wait. You were in this scene.
2: Can you dig it?
1: Yeah.
2: Can you dig it?
0: Really?
1: Yeah.
2: Can you dig it?
1: I remember that scene because I would go in. We would go in at 6 in the evening. It was a 6 in the morning shot. And I would go and I'd go to sleep on a bench.
0: Oh, wow.
1: Me and a couple other guys. And, you know, there'd be like 1,000 extras. And the AD would go, hey, could the 6 losers sleeping? They had literally 1,000 extras. Only 150 were SAG. The rest were non-SAG. You can guess what that was like, okay? Okay, you can picture what that was like. And they literally had a sound system on the set in 96 in Riverside Drive.
0: Uh-huh.
1: And the main AD would be going, can somebody get Jose out of the shot? He's 14, and he's been in the three of my shots. He's ruined 3 shots. Let's get him the hell out of the shot, okay? It was wild. I mean, and then, you know.
0: Andy Engel's in studio. ManhattanComedySchool.com. He's an extra in The Warriors. If you didn't see it, that's the one where the gang is competing against Joey Chestnut in the Coney Island hot dog eating contest. They've got to get back to Coney. I love
1: that's
0: all
1: funny.
0: Of this, but it's true. And laughter will take you a lot of different places. That's the point. And I think that when it comes to stand-up specifically, so much of what we're doing, and I always tell people this, you know, they use the phrase read the room, but in comedy, you lead the room.
1: Correct. That's a great way to put it.
0: That is because you're the only guy with a microphone, the only guy speaking.
1: Yep.
0: That is the actual life skill that you acquire in doing this. So tell me about the workshop really quick. It's Wednesday.
1: It's this Wednesday.
0: Register online, ManhattanComedySchool.com.
1: 6:45 to 8:30. It's totally free. We're going to give away a free $450 6-week class.
0: Oh.
1: You're going to learn a lot of stuff.
0: And you can they still take remote classes? Are you doing that
1: still? Yeah. I've got Zoom classes with DC Benny.
0: Like it's, DC Benny, guys, really quickly.
1: Right.
0: I don't give out homework on the show. DC Benny was the first white comedian to perform at the All Black Apollo.
1: And do it successfully.
0: And crushed. So much so that they filmed a comedy series called White Boys in the Hood.
1: Wow.
0: That DC was in.
1: Wow.
0: And I love DC Benny. He's one of my favorite people.
1: Yeah, he's my teacher.
0: I did not know that.
1: Yeah.
0: All right, so now I genuinely mean this endorsement of Andy's school. I'm not kidding. We got more Andy Engel. Don't go anywhere. Back after this.
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8: 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Not that kind of congestion. We're talking about this kind. Avoid the congestion and stay informed with traffic on the 8s to keep you moving, whether you're driving to the office.
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12: Bottom of the ninth on Fox Across America with Jimmy Failla. Andy Engel graciously sticking around. We brokered a truce. He had some outrageous demands in his rider. But our college associate Emerson was able to land the plane mid-walkout. Thank God. 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Now, give me this.
13: Yes.
12: World Cup tonight.
13: Yes.
12: Trump man. You are the biggest Donald Trump fan I know. Bigger.
13: That's correct, Jimmy.
12: The Trump man intervening in the World Cup and getting a United States player reinstated so he can play in the game tonight.
13: Yes.
12: Against Belgium. That's right. A juicy matchup. We're going to get $40 million tonight. Will you watch?
13: I'm totally into the...
12: Are you enjoying this?
13: I'm totally into it. Last night we were watching... England and Paraguay.
12: Yes, England and Mexico.
13: In Mexico, yeah. Right. Yeah. I'm totally enjoying all this.
12: Yes.
13: Totally, 100%.
12: That was good stuff.
13: 100%, yep.
12: And, Mexico, which is, they were giving England a hard time. You know, they show up outside the hotel and scream and yell and
13: stuff.
12: Did
13: they really?
12: Yeah, to try to keep the players awake. Apparently,
13: seriously?
12: England had bought rooms in 14 different hotels to throw people off the
13: scent. Are you serious?
12: Yeah, I like the gamesmanship of that.
13: 14 different hotels?
12: This is an intense thing, and I love the passion of the World Cup.
13: Right,
12: have you seen,
13: right.
12: like, those Viking guys rowing their ship in Times Square?
13: Right.
12: I was talking to them last Friday before my TV show.
13: Yeah.
12: And I was like, do not get too drunk in Times Square, boys, because these guys were going out looking for women. And I'm like, well, you're gonna find something that looks like women.
13: Look at a tenant surprise.
12: Yeah, every one of those females brings her own oar onto the boat. If you're picking up what I'm putting down, you drunk Vikings.
13: Right.
12: But I'm excited. I love the character and the color of this.
13: You know what I love? The fact that the clock doesn't stop even when somebody gets injured.
12: No.
13: I love that.
12: ManhattanComedySchool.org. If you were going to go to Andy's seminar, if you were going to take a free class. And I don't know. Maybe you can invent a character. Do you remember characters?
13: Yeah.
12: Like Dice was a character.
13: Correct.
12: And he's still
13: out
12: and about, but he was a character. There's a lot of different ways to do comedy, but I think, you know, the best thing you can be is just undeniably funny in whatever your own way happens to be. I mean, because that's ultimately what succeeds is people create a one-man demographic.
13: Yeah.
12: Think of somebody like Louis C.K.
13: Right.
12: Okay, before Louis popped, you know, when he was on the right side of all this Me Too stuff and everything like that,
13: he
12: had created a one-man demographic. It was just a divorced guy who hated himself and couldn't stand his kids.
13: Right.
12: But it spoke to such a generation of people that he became iconic.
13: Correct.
12: Big enough that he was like SeaWorld. They have a splash zone at his shows now. You sit in the front row, you got to wear a poncho if you're one of the women. Louis
13: That's
12: C.K. Yeah, they said we had religious liberty, but he got fired for celebrating Palm Sunday. Good night, everybody. Come on, Andy.
13: Yes.
12: So, yeah.
13: And it's good from downtown.
12: So you'll be rooting for America tonight, I hope.
13: Yes.
12: For once in your commie life.
13: Yes.
12: I'm kidding.
13: Poland's not in, so I can't vote for Poland.
12: He did.
13: So,
12: he married a wonderful, beautiful Polish gal, but yeah, they're not there. So
13: right,
12: it's
13: they're
12: fine.
13: Not there. There's nobody to root for.
12: All good. So you got to be American for a change.
13: Yeah, that's true.
12: ManhattanComedySchool.com. Go take up comedy. Make people laugh between now and the time I see you tomorrow. The show's over. Pay up. Get out, Andy. Gotta go, everybody.
13: Thank you, Jimmy, very much.
12: There
13: Always grateful.
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16: News this hour from Town Hall. I'm Jason Walker. NATO's chief demanding allies present credible plans to reach defense spending targets. Here's Charles de Ledesma.
17: NATO Secretary General Mark Rutte has made clear allies must put forward clear, concrete and credible plans to reach the organization's spending targets at its annual summit in Ankara, Turkey, starting Tuesday. He says European allies and Canada are expected to invest $258 billion more in defense in 2025 and this year. The meeting comes at a crucial time for the alliance, with the US scaling down its security role in Europe. Washington's been pressing allies to shoulder more of the spending burden. I'm Charles de Ledesma.
16: The tanker off the coast of Oman on the Strait of Hormuz catching fire after it was struck by a projectile. Now, the United Kingdom Maritime Trade Operations Center says the tanker had been hit in the strait, the projectile hitting the port side of the vessel. It is believed that Iran is responsible. President Trump has another White House renovation project. Here's Bill Alexander.
18: Now he says he's building a granite helipad on the White House lawn, insisting that the landing area is needed to accommodate new, more powerful presidential Marine One helicopters. He said the project would be privately funded and estimated its cost at up to $6 million. The White House says Sikorsky Aircraft, a subsidiary of defense contracting giant Lockheed Martin, would be paying for the helipad.
16: The death toll in the Venezuelan earthquakes now has risen to 3,535, but thousands more are missing. And a reminder, SRN News and our parent company, Salem Media, partnering with Christian nonprofit Food for the Poor to rush emergency aid to the victims. 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
21: I'm Melissa Vale. North Carolina Governor Josh Stein plans to take action Tuesday on state lawmakers' newly approved $34 billion state budget plan, he told reporters Monday. Stein didn't say what action that would be. The heat won't be as intense as it was on the 4th of July, but will still reach into the mid to upper 90s this week. Heat index values will go up to the triple digits. Governor Josh Stein continues to remind people to be extra careful.
22: These conditions can be dangerous, especially for older folks, young children, people who work outdoors, and anyone with an underlying health condition.
21: Fights and shootings within several heavily trafficked areas of Raleigh on the night of 4th of July brought lots of unwanted fireworks, causing leaders to brainstorm solutions. The holiday celebrations that went awry prompted Raleigh Mayor Janet Cowell to tell WRAL News she's considering enacting a curfew for those 17 and under. The WPTF forecast, showers and storms likely tonight, low around 74. Alyssa Vale, WPTF News.
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0: Senate President Pro Tem Phil Berger.
1: Well, we've just learned that Senator Berger has conceded to Rockingham County Sheriff Sam Page. 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
0: 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I host a morning show in Nashville, Tennessee on Super Talk 99.7 WTN. We have a lot to talk about tonight. Number one, how big of an issue is illegal immigration going to be heading into the midterm elections? We've had a lot of deportations, not enough, but we're going to talk about that. The ladies on The View, triggered by the American flag, we're going to talk about that as well, including a commie HOA out there in San Diego, a big topic of conversation as well. We do have some news on Iran as well. There is just a lot going on. And what is going on with Mitch McConnell? If you've been anywhere near the internet or the socials here in the last several hours, there are now reports going on that the Republican Center out of Kentucky is brain dead. That's what they're saying about Mitch McConnell. Now, you know that we have seen a steady decline of his health over the past year or two. He's been speaking in front of the cameras. He simply stopped speaking. It's like he's frozen up. Now, a few things have happened in the last couple of days. Back on July 3rd, it was reported that he had been in the hospital for 3 weeks following an apparent heart attack. Now, this is from an article on July 3rd. The 84-year-old was admitted to the hospital on June 14th. Still, they say, his office has revealed a few details about his condition, saying only that Mitch McConnell is continuing to improve while staying engaged with Senate business and matters affecting his home state of Kentucky. Now, according to people, despite remaining in the hospital, aides say the veteran lawmaker has continued to communicate with colleagues and work remotely while the Senate is in recess. Okay, well, then one of two things has happened. Either they've been lying all along about his state of mind and how his condition has been, or he has taken a really bad turn for the worse in the last couple of days. Now, neighbors of Mitch McConnell's Capitol Hill home in Washington, D.C., have said that his D.C. home, well, no one has been there for days or weeks, as a matter of fact. They say the Senate Majority Leader has not been seen in public 4 weeks before he was found unconscious after an apparent heart attack at his home on June 14th. Now, one of his neighbors explained, and there's a lot of weird. I'm just telling you, there's a lot of weird coming up. According to one of his neighbors, explaining to independent journalist Desiree Townsend that she saw him being taken to the hospital by paramedics, but has seen no activity at McConnell's nearly $2 million Washington home since. She says, I haven't seen anyone. So that independent journalist, Desiree Townsend, reported on the story of McConnell's home, and this is part of what she had to say.
5: I don't think many Americans fully appreciate the seriousness of what may be at stake following Senator McConnell's medical emergency 3 weeks ago, or how Congress's lack of a constitutional mechanism to remove members for incapacity could have broader implications for the nation's governance and, most importantly, national security. This incredibly odd story also involves Senate Majority Leader John Thune, who stated to Politico that he had spoken with McConnell the day after his hospitalization and that he, quote, sounded good, end quote. Now, this statement threw off the press for nearly 2 weeks, placating the public until I released the EMS dispatch audio showing the seriousness of this medical emergency. Now, given that Senator McConnell is still here in the hospital 3 weeks later, and as far as I know, he has not spoken with any other members of Congress, now puts this initial remark by Leader Thune into question.
0: Yeah, that's pretty bad, actually, because he also said the same thing to Fox News, where he said, I just spoke to Mitch McConnell in the last day or two. He's doing fine. So we don't really know if Thune was lying or not. There's been a lot of secrecy around the condition of Mitch McConnell where, okay, so if he was in the hospital, he was found unconscious, literally, supposedly, they found him unconscious, and they had to give him CPR to revive him. So if that's the case, and his condition was really bad, then I guess the question is, did John Thune lie? I don't know. I'm just telling you what is being reported and the debates that are out there in social media. And by the way, she is right. There really is no mechanism to replace an alive but incapacitated senator. Remember, you've got some people out there that are now saying that Mitch McConnell is brain dead. Now, it is important to note that none of the networks have come out and said that he is brain dead. Laura Loomer, who, I mean, if you want to call her a credible source, then you go ahead. I mean, some people say she's credible. Other people say that she won't, that she isn't. I'll be honest with you. I don't know enough about Laura Loomer to say whether or not she has credibility or not. But I will tell you that the networks don't actually have a lot of credibility with me. So whatever. But here's the deal. Is that it's really independent journalists like this Desiree Townsend or Laura Loomer that are saying that Mitch McConnell is brain dead. The networks, CBS, NBC, ABC, and so forth, they are not reporting on the condition of Mitch McConnell. And I suppose what they're doing is they are relying on Mitch McConnell's office, maybe the Senate's office, to keep them updated on McConnell's condition. But you know as well as I do that McConnell's office and the Senate office, they're not necessarily going to be honest about what is going on with Mitch McConnell for whatever reason. But if Mitch McConnell is brain dead and he's, I guess, in a coma, well, he can live like that for a long time. So if he is brain dead, if he is incapacitated, then the Senate is going to have to figure out what to do. If he is declared brain dead, then apparently the state of Kentucky could act, because basically what it would mean is that he's died. I mean, that's essentially what it would mean. And listen, I'm telling you, I know that perhaps because I'm talking about the X's and O's of politics, that I'm sounding not real sensitive to the condition of Mitch McConnell. But all I'm saying is that from an X's and O's standpoint, the Republicans in the Senate and the people in Kentucky, the lawmakers in Kentucky, they need to come up with a replacement for Mitch McConnell if he is indeed brain dead. And by the way, I hope that he's not. But here's what happens. If he is incapacitated, if he is brain dead, then basically the governor for Kentucky, Andy Beshear, a Democrat, would choose from a list of three Republicans given to him by the Republican Party. So, yes, a Democrat would be choosing the next senator for the state of Kentucky, but it would be from a list from the Republican Party. So that is that part of the process by which Mitch McConnell, if he is deemed brain dead, would be replaced. But, you know, the story goes on. Again, there's a lot of weird here. There is the secrecy that is going on with Mitch McConnell. There is also, okay, what do the Republicans in the Senate do? What do the Republicans in the state of Kentucky do to replace Mitch McConnell if they need to replace him? And when will we find out exactly what his condition is? And is he brain dead? And ultimately, if it turns out that he is, then we got to know how long he has been in this condition, because we got to figure out if Senate Majority Leader Thune was lying. Here's more.
5: And this story gets even odder after I reported a couple days ago of a press release documenting that McConnell's wife, Elaine Chao, met with the vice president of China 3 days after his hospitalization. And
0: wait, what? What was Mitch McConnell's wife, Elaine Chao, went to China to meet with China's vice president 3 days after his hospitalization? Are you kidding? Really? Yeah, that doesn't sound suspicious at all. That doesn't sound weird. That doesn't sound just wow. Of course it does. Would you want your spouse 3 days after being hospitalized to fly off to another country? And of all places, to China? Our archenemy? Sounds a little weird. Now, remember Elaine Chao? She was Transportation Secretary under Donald Trump's first administration, Labor Secretary under George W. Bush for both terms. So why would Elaine Chao, why would she go to China? Now, again, realize this is all over the socials. So I wanted to talk about it. Knowing that China, one of our biggest enemies. So she has said that this trip had been planned in advance and that she had spoken to the Chinese VP about her family's philanthropic activities. Chinese officials, though, said the discussions focused on U.S.-Chinese relations and cooperation. What? Okay. Doesn't make a lot of sense, but whatever. Because philanthropic activities, realize that is, you know, charitable efforts, that kind of thing. She is not a representative of the United States of America at this point. She doesn't work for the government. She is a civilian. So why would she be flying all the way to China 3 days after her very powerful senator husband had a heart attack talking about U.S.-Chinese relations with China? So that sounds a little bizarre as well. Now, when she was questioned about going to China, apparently her office or she said something like, well, his condition wasn't so bad that it would force his wife to cancel the trip, which seems a little strange because literally the man needed CPR. They say that he was found unconscious. So all of this sounds just a little bizarre.
5: And to be clear, the issue is not merely that Elaine Chao went to China. The issue is she is a private citizen. She holds no official government position. She's married to a sitting U.S. senator who reportedly had a major medical emergency. And now she's meeting with one of China's highest ranking official 3 days later, all while the American public and possibly senior U.S. government officials in the Trump administration, as well as members of Congress, lacked clear information about his condition.
0: Yep. So we'll have to see what happens. Apparently, by the way, The Hill, I don't know if you saw this, man. Somebody had a bad day at The Hill. So apparently over at The Hill, they accidentally posted an article that reported that, yes, he has died, or gave the indication that he had died. You know, they do write these things ahead of time. It was almost like a memorandum of his time in the Senate. And they do write these kind of, biographical things ahead of time, so that when the time comes, when, you know, a Mitch McConnell who, I mean, let's all be honest, the man has not been well. 3 weeks ago, it was reported he had this massive heart attack And nobody's seen any word of his condition or whatever for, you know, weeks. But when politicians start to get old and then they start writing the, they start writing the obits. They do. Slow news day, start working on somebody's obit. I guarantee you Joe Biden's is already written. Absolutely. I'd be willing to bet that Donald Trump's is already written, even though Trump is in great health. But it's like, yeah, the Hill, they just, they posted. By the way, the funny thing about that was that in huge capital letters, it says, do not use. Yet somebody posted it. So I don't know if it was somebody did that on purpose. I don't know if it was some sort of a joke. I don't know. Benny Johnson and some of these other influencers had spoken about this. Here's what they say about the article in question. It was the photo was screenshotted and posted to X ahead of its removal. It was titled A Look Back at Mitch McConnell's Time in the Senate, but was, again, prefaced by an all caps warning to site editors saying, do not use, yet somebody did. So now, where are we with this story? Well, what is Mitch McConnell's condition right now? We don't seem to know. Is he actually brain dead? And who do you believe? Do you believe Laura Loomer, who claims that she has sources inside the White House? Do you believe this independent journalist? You know, traditionally, the networks are very careful when it comes to these kinds of things. And I do understand that because you don't want to jump the gun on the death of a longtime United States senator or anyone, quite frankly. But if he is brain dead, then Kentucky, it would appear, can get going on replacing him. Why is his wife, Elaine Chao, in China? That is just weird, full of conspiracy there. And did John Thune lie about his condition, saying a day or so after he was rushed to the hospital that he was doing great, which some are now saying is untrue? I had mentioned that John Thune had said on Fox News that he had actually spoken to McConnell a day or so after his hospitalization. Some are now saying this is a lie.
6: Senator McConnell, we're told he was hospitalized. Have you heard any word on him?
7: I have. I spoke to him yesterday, and he was in good spirits. I mean, he was paying attention to what's going on, and indicated that he would be back soon.
0: So there you go. I don't know. I think that people are watching the situation with Mitch McConnell very, very closely. My name is Dan Mandis. 866-90-RED-EYE is the phone number. 866-907-3339. 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
4: With SRN News, I'm Jason Walker. NATO members set to meet in Ankara, Turkey over the next couple of days. High on the agenda, the ongoing war in Ukraine. President Trump will be holding talks with several key leaders. Russia, meanwhile, launching another missile and drone attack on Ukraine, killing at least 22 people, most of them civilians. Many of the dead are thought to be from the same apartment complex. Ukrainian leader Volodymyr Zelensky is expected to address the issue at the NATO summit. Venezuelans digging through the earthquake rubble in attempts to recover loved ones as many of the international rescue teams are leaving, and anger rises over the government's response. The death toll right now from the earthquakes officially 3,535. This is
5: mostly cloudy tonight with a chance of showers and a low of 76. Partly sunny on Tuesday with showers and thunderstorms likely. High of 95. More rain on Tuesday night with cloudy skies and a low of 75. High of 94 on Wednesday.
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3: With SRN News, I'm Jason Walker. NATO will showcase new military projects worth billions of dollars. That in an effort to convince President Trump that allies are boosting defense spending. Tuesday's event, called the Big Reveal, will see leaders announcing deals with defense companies. It's happening on the sidelines of that NATO summit in Turkey. President Trump is having a granite helipad built on the South Lawn, saying the landing area is needed to accommodate the more new and very powerful presidential choppers. Helipad costs about $6 million and will be funded entirely by Sikorsky. A woman has accused Maine Democratic Senate candidate Graham Platner of sexual assault. Platner has denied the allegations but says he'll consider the next step of his campaign. SRN News.
4: Mostly cloudy tonight with a chance of showers and a low of 76. Partly sunny on Tuesday with showers and thunderstorms likely. High of 95. More rain on Tuesday night with cloudy skies and a low of 75. High of 94 on Wednesday.
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10: News this hour from Town Hall. I'm Jason Walker. President Trump telling reporters the war in Ukraine on his agenda at the NATO summit now in Turkey. And he is set to meet with President Zelensky later Wednesday.
11: I think we're getting much closer than people realize. And President Putin wants it to end. I will tell you that very strongly. What a good call. And President Zelensky actually wants it to end now. And we're going to be going to NATO and we're going to be talking about it. And I think we're going to get it ended. It's been a terrible situation.
10: In the meantime, NATO Secretary General Mark Rutte has demanded that member states present clear plans to meet defense spending targets at the annual summit. The 32 nations agreed last year to invest 5% of their GDP on defense. Some countries still struggle with the old 2% target. A woman who had previously dated Maine Senate candidate Graham Plattner, accusing him of assault in 2021.
12: Ginny Rassicot told Politico that she'd been in an on-and-off relationship with Plattner, but says she cut off contact after that night and told him the incident was not consensual. Plattner posted a video on his social media campaign account saying,
13: "Any accusation of non-consensual behavior is categorically false."
12: Plattner has canceled a number of town halls.
13: "We are taking the time to reflect on the best path forward."
12: Plattner is seeking to unseat Maine's Republican Senator Susan Collins. I'm Lisa Dwyer.
10: A reminder that SRN News and our parent company, Salem Media, partnering with the Christian nonprofit Food for the Poor to rush emergency aid to victims in Venezuela. 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
14: I love telling you about the story of everything. Larry Elder here. Did you know the odds of our universe having the exact physical constants needed for life are 1 in 10 to the power of 10 to the 123rd? That number is massive. That's not philosophy. That's physics. I've been telling you about the powerful documentary, The Story of Everything. Now it's available to stream online. 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This remarkable film dives deep into the mathematics of fine-tuning, the information code buried in DNA, and the extraordinary engineering inside every living cell. Featuring Dr. Stephen Meyer and other respected scientists, this film asks and answers a profound question. Does the evidence point to design? Whether you're a science lover, a curious skeptic, or simply someone who loves having your mind blown, this film is for you. Watch now at thestoryofeverything.film/Larry. Again, that's
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15: I'm Melissa Vale. North Carolina Governor Josh Stein plans to take action Tuesday on state lawmakers' newly approved $34 billion state budget plan, he told reporters Monday. Stein didn't say what action that would be. The heat won't be as intense as it was on the 4th of July, but will still reach into the mid to upper 90s this week. Heat index values will go up to the triple digits. Governor Josh Stein continues to remind people to be extra careful.
16: These conditions can be dangerous, especially for older folks, young children, people who work outdoors, and anyone with an underlying health condition.
15: Fights and shootings within several heavily trafficked areas of Raleigh on the night of 4th of July brought lots of unwanted fireworks, causing leaders to brainstorm solutions. The holiday celebrations that went awry prompted Raleigh Mayor Janet Cowell to tell WRAL News she's considering enacting a curfew for those 17 and under. The WPTF forecast, showers and storms likely tonight, low around 74. Alyssa Vale, WPTF News.
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4: With SRN News, I'm Jason Walker. The death toll of Venezuelan earthquakes has risen to 3,535. Thousands more, though, are missing and feared dead in the rubble. An estimated 17,000 people are homeless. Asian shares have retreated despite a rebound for AI stocks that lifted Wall Street on Monday. Tokyo's Nikkei lost almost 2%. Oil prices were up and U.S. futures were mixed. NATO talks lining up in Turkey this week. President Trump on hand. He'll be holding talks with a number of leaders. President Trump is also having a granite helipad built on the South Lawn, saying the landing area is needed to accommodate the new and very large and powerful presidential choppers. This is SRN News.
5: Mostly cloudy tonight with a chance of showers and a low of 76. Partly sunny on Tuesday with showers and thunderstorms likely. High of 95. More rain on Tuesday night with cloudy skies and a low of 75. High of 94 on Wednesday.
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10: News this hour from Town Hall. I'm Jason Walker. NATO members meeting in Turkey. Secretary General Mark Rutte is calling on member states present to clear plans and meet defense spending targets at their annual summit. 32 nations agreed last year to invest 5% of their GDP on defense. Some countries, though, still struggle with the old 2% target. President Trump's mass pardons for supporters who stormed the U.S. Capitol do not apply to one man from Virginia.
11: Brian Cole Jr. is charged with planting pipe bombs near the national headquarters of the Democratic and Republican parties on the eve of the January 6, 2021 riot. Federal Judge Amir Ali noted the president's blanket pardons for rioters explicitly applied only to people who were convicted of crimes related to the attack. Cole was arrested nearly a year after the mass pardons were issued, so the judge concluded they don't apply to him. Prosecutors have said Cole confessed after his arrest, telling FBI agents he felt bewildered by conspiracy theories related to the 2020 presidential election, and something just snapped. Ed Donahue, Washington.
10: Prosecutors laying out their evidence against Tyler Robinson, the young man accused of assassinating Charlie Kirk. Thus begins a week-long preliminary hearing. Here's Judge Tony Graff.
12: The court recognizes that this hearing may invoke emotion from different from everyone, and that the court understands the human nature of that, but also it's important that this courtroom is orderly. A spectator shall not wear or display any pins, buttons, signs, clothing, or photographs.
10: And the death toll in the Venezuelan earthquakes has risen now to more than 3,500. Thousands are missing. 17,000 people are homeless. More on these stories, townhall.com.
13: I love telling you about The Story of Everything, an incredible movie. Did you know the odds of our universe having the exact physical constants needed for life are 1 in 10 to the power of 10 to the 123rd? It's a number so large, there aren't enough particles in the universe to write it all down. 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I've been telling you about the powerful documentary, The Story of Everything. 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Featuring Dr. Stephen Meyer and other respected scientists, this film asks and answers a profound question. 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
14: I'm Gail Hurd. Well, the heat won't be as intense this week as it was on the 4th of July, but we'll still reach into the mid to upper 90s and heat index values in the triple digits. Governor Josh Dodd continues to remind people to be extra careful.
15: These conditions can be dangerous, especially for older folks, young children, people who work outdoors, and anyone with an underlying health condition.
14: Raleigh city leaders are set to respond after a violent 4th of July weekend that was created by what's being called a teen takeover. In total, 9 people were shot across 3 different scenes starting late Saturday night into early Sunday morning. It started at Briar Creek Commons Shopping Center, where a fight outside of a movie theater led to gunshots and a man being wounded. Jason Armstrong, a former police chief of Apex, tells ABC 11 there were thousands of teenagers roaming around.
16: You know, we see just tons of individuals flood an area of a city.
14: WPTF forecast, the overnight low 74 with a chance of showers and storms. Gail Hurd, WPTF News.
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21: 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It's about Will Harris, a small goat who believes in himself and proves you don't have to be the biggest to be a champion.
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2: 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Tired of congestion? Not that kind of congestion. We're talking about this kind. Avoid the congestion and stay informed with traffic on the 8s to keep you moving, whether you're driving to the office.
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6: With SRN News, I'm Jason Walker. Miserable conditions in Venezuela, where the earthquake-torn nation has seen the death toll rise now to 3,535, and officials fear that number will climb dramatically. It is known some 17,000 people are homeless. NATO summit in Turkey, President Trump on hand. He'll also be holding individual talks with numerous leaders. Tough new law is now in effect in South Korea. And officials say it will be enforced. It allows punitive damages against news outlets and social media influencers for spreading false information. Asian shares have retreated despite a rebound for AI stocks that lifted Wall Street the day before. Tokyo's Nikkei lost 2%. SRN.
7: Mostly cloudy tonight with a chance of showers and a low of 76. Partly sunny on Tuesday with showers and thunderstorms likely. High of 95. More rain on Tuesday night with cloudy skies and a low of 75. High of 94 on Wednesday.
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0: 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Dan Mandis in for Gary and Eric. They return next Sunday night, Monday morning. So there's been a change in the laws in Kentucky. So we're talking about Mitch McConnell and what is going on with his health. Apparently, it used to be that the Republican Party in the state of Kentucky would give the governor three names, and the governor then would choose who the senator would be. But apparently now that has changed in 2024. Now, according to Grok, I heard from some of my friends in Kentucky, according to Grok, the new law states that a special election to fill any U.S. Senate vacancy, no gubernatorial appointment is allowed. The governor issues a proclamation calling the election, with the winner serving the remainder of the unexpired term. So they say if Mitch McConnell were declared incapacitated or deceased, remember, the story is that he is brain dead, the seat would remain vacant until the special election is held and certified. Timelines follow state election code deadlines for filing primaries if needed and voting. Mitch McConnell, his term ends in January 2027, so timing affects whether a full or abbreviated process occurs. And they do point out McConnell is hospitalized following a reported cardiac event in mid-June 2026. Is not officially confirmed brain dead. We talked about that earlier. This hour, there are, and in case you're just joining us, there's a lot of rumors out there that Mitch McConnell is brain dead. You have Laura Loomer out there saying that he has been hospitalized for weeks, and it's not looking good for the Kentucky senator. Others have picked up on the story as well. It is important to note that the networks, ABC, CBS, NBC, Fox News, no one else is reporting on this. A couple of influencers, that kind of thing, are talking about this. But I'm just going to be honest with you. I don't have a lot of faith in the networks these days. They certainly don't want to get this story wrong. So if they're asking, you know, either the Senate leaders or Mitch McConnell's office in Kentucky or in Washington, D.C., nobody's talking. So we don't know what's going on. And in case you missed the segment in the beginning of this hour, I know Elaine Chao is in China, the wife of Mitch McConnell. She, 3 days after he was hospitalized, bizarrely went to go speak to the vice president of China. Do you know who I would love? And this may seem unseemly, so I maybe shouldn't do this. But Daniel Cameron is somebody who I believe is an incredible conservative, and he would do really well if he decided to run for Mitch McConnell's seat.
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9: News this hour from Town Hall. I'm Jason Walker. A tanker in the Strait of Hormuz on fire after a missile hit the vessel, apparently from Iran.
10: The UK Maritime Trade Operations Center says the projectile hit the tanker near Lima, Oman in the strait. Officials say the projectile hit the port side of the vessel while it tried traveling south out of the strait toward the Gulf of Oman. Maritime officials also say no environmental impact took place from the strike. Officials say the investigation continues.
9: That is correspondent Andrew Stewart reporting. NATO's chief demanding allies present credible plans to reach defense spending targets.
11: NATO's Secretary General Mark Rutte has made clear allies must put forward clear, concrete and credible plans to reach the organization's spending targets at its annual summit in Ankara, Turkey, starting Tuesday. He says European allies and Canada are expected to invest $258 billion more in defence in 2025 and this year. The meeting comes at a crucial time for the alliance, with the US scaling down its security role in Europe. Washington's been pressing allies to shoulder more of the spending burden. I'm Charles de Ledesma.
9: One official in Venezuela says the situation there is simply horrible. The death count from the twin earthquakes has risen out of 3,535. Thousands more are missing and feared dead. And officials say 17,000 people are homeless. And a reminder that SRN News and our parent company, Salem Media, partnering with Christian nonprofit Food for the Poor to rush emergency aid to victims of this tragedy. Listeners wanting to help can find an online banner at the top of our website, srnnews.com. 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
13: I'm Marianne Lee Job. Intense rain and wind in the Triangle Monday took down trees and knocked out power for thousands. Off of Poole Road in the Summerfield neighborhood, many residents saw damage from fallen trees. Resident Lori Varon tells CBS 17.
14: This is kind of a closed community. We don't expect things like this to happen here. Goodness, it was like a bunch of racket on my roof, as if something were breaking the roof.
13: Duke Energy's outage map shows over 100 customers are currently without power. Much of the state, including the Triangle, continues to grapple with drought conditions that have put pressure on local water supplies. Peter Rayner tells ABC 11 he's noticed things become drier.
15: With water restrictions and stuff, they can't water the course as much. You know, it gets a little dried out. It's going to look nice and green now.
13: The city of Raleigh has started issuing fines to residents who violate water use restrictions. Raleigh Mayor Janet Cowell is expected to discuss the violent 4th of July weekend along with Raleigh Police Chief Rico Boyce today. Saturday, police responded to four separate shootings after over 5,000 teenagers gathered at Glenwood South. There was another incident at Briar Creek Commons Shopping Center. Jason Armstrong, former police chief of Apex, tells ABC 11 action must be taken.
16: And it doesn't matter if it's 16, 17-year-olds or if it's 20 or 30-year-olds. If people are armed with guns and they are shooting people, our response to that is going to be the same response regardless of how old the individuals are.
13: Cowell said she's considering a curfew for people 17 years old and younger. Downtown Raleigh business owners are demanding action following the violence. Several business owners along Glenwood South say the scene has changed in recent years. Carrie Kidd, owner of Dirty V Restaurant, is among the people who feel frustrated over how gun violence has made its way into the area. The American Red Cross is assisting families in Dunn after an apartment complex fire that left a 7-year-old dead. Authorities say the fire was started by fireworks at the Ashbrook apartment complex late Saturday night. Four units were destroyed. A property employee tells ABC 11 someone set off bottle rockets that went awry.
17: Unfortunately, one of the fire, not one, a couple of them went stray. And instead of flying in the air, they took off and went flat. And unfortunately, went through the window of one of the apartment units.
13: The fire occurred just 3 days after property management delivered letters to every door reminding residents that grills and fireworks were banned on the premises. The body of a teenage swimmer who went missing Saturday evening at Jordan Lake has been recovered. On July 4th, the teen encountered trouble in the water while swimming from a family boat on the lake. An extensive search began and continued through Sunday morning. A state Wildlife Resources Commission officer located the missing swimmer. Because the victim is a juvenile, the Chatham County Sheriff's Office is not identifying the victim at this time. Community groups in Raleigh spoke out Monday in opposition to the proposed merger between Wake Med and Charlotte-based Atrium Health. Opponents cited a Brown University School of Public Health report that says the deal could drive up healthcare costs, impact affordability for low-income patients, and cut local control. Under the deal, Atrium Health would take control of the nonprofit entity that operates Wake Med. In return, Atrium has promised to invest at least $2 billion in Wake Med's plans. An investigation is underway at a Raleigh vape shop after a break-in Monday. Police responded to the mini tobacco and vape shop in the 4600 block of Capitol Boulevard. Officers noted the glass panel above the business's front door was shattered. Police are searching for a suspect who was caught on camera filling a trash bag with a large amount of product and leaving on foot. Rob Harrington has begun his first full week as Charlotte's new mayor.
18: For the 150-plus people who move here every day, and for the folks who have lived and worked in Charlotte for generations.
13: Your WPTF forecast, mostly sunny with a high near 95. Marianne Mija, WPTF News.
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22: From the Johnson Hyundai Traffic Center, good Tuesday morning. So far, it's a quiet start to the morning commute. Last night, scattered thunderstorms have moved down, and we're not seeing any storm-related problems on the major highways. Traffic is light to moderate across the triangle at this early hour, and all of your major routes, again, are moving well. 440 east and west are delay-free. I-40 is in good shape through Raleigh, Cary, and Durham. 540 is moving at highway speeds in either direction. And US 1, Capitol Boulevard, US 64, I-87, and I-885 are all off to a smooth start with no significant slowdowns, no crashes, no disabled vehicles, and no lane closures to slow you down again at this early hour. As always, that will change as volume begins to build over the next hour. Again, we're looking at light to moderate traffic across the triangle with no lingering issues from last night's storms. All the major roadways are in good shape for your Tuesday morning drive. 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
26: Your WPTF forecast, mostly sunny with a high near 95. Overnight, partly cloudy with a low around 75. Wednesday, mostly sunny with a high near 95.

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14: Instead of a World Cup score, how's about some World Cup science? I'm Cooper Lawrence, health and wellness expert. This is all well and good. A new study from Washington State University analyzed FIFA World Cup data between 2014 and 2018. They saw that teams packed with proactive players were no more likely to win unless their efforts were backed by strong coordination and communication. Researchers measured how often players showed initiative by going outside their expected positions. The winning formula wasn't endless freelancing, it was teamwork. That echoes a familiar message from elite soccer former Spain coach Vicente del Bosque. He often stressed the team is above the individual. It suggests that whether on a World Cup pitch or in the workplace, communication for a common goal turns the individual ambition into collective success. I'm Cooper Lawrence, and this is All Well and Good.
15: Is Raleigh settling into a more balanced market now?
16: Yeah, I think the best way to look at it is that Raleigh buyers have some more breathing room. It's probably the easiest thing to say, where the bidding wars, although there are some pockets where there may be some bidding, it's really gotten down to the point now where there's more inventory in the market. So buyers actually have the time to really research what they're looking for. You know, they're not being rushed. So it gives them a little time to make a decision.
15: So what does a balanced market mean for buyers?
16: Well, for that, it's depending on where you want to live. The great thing is, if you're looking in a certain area, it means there's going to be more inventory on the market. The great thing, I mean, because we see resales, people are starting to put their houses back on the market, but especially in new home building, a lot of the builders out there are now offering some great incentives. So depending on what you're looking for, if affordability is your concern and you're looking for a monthly payment, you might find a builder who's offering lower interest rates to get you a lower monthly payment. If you're looking for incentives maybe to personalize your home and you're okay with the current interest rates, you have that ability now where before it was just you had to take the house that was available or you missed out.
15: So that brings to mind construction and whether people should consider that. Why should people look into construction now?
16: Well, for new construction, there are quite a few advantages. One of the main things is that you'll have the latest and greatest technology, so a lot of things like insulation, your heating and cooling systems being more efficient, you know, programmable thermostats. These are all the things you're going to get in your home. But for the most part, a lot of the new construction builders, you know, they work with their lenders and they're able to offer some incentives that the resale market can't offer, like those reduced interest rates or extra money, you know, just for closing costs to help maybe pay for, you know, some homeowners dues or something along that line.
15: Based on what you can tell and what you've seen so far this summer, are buyers prioritizing today?
16: I think the majority of buyers are probably looking for affordability. I mean, a lot of first-time buyers out there, you know, you're moving from, you know, say maybe an apartment or a rental somewhere, and you're looking to probably keep your, you may not get the exact same payment, but you want to kind of stay in the ballpark. So I think a lot of people right now are looking for an attainable monthly payment that's not going to, you know, break their pocketbook is really what we're seeing.
15: Now, obviously, energy efficiency is a priority because now it's a tricky line to walk because right now the heat is just so outrageous that air conditioning is going up. So what are some energy efficient and summer savings that are being offered right now in newer builds?
16: Like we were talking about earlier, you know, with the new building codes compared to a home, like, say, 30 years ago, you know you're going to have a tighter home, so you're not going to be losing a lot of your heat and, you know, or coolness, you know, to the outside environment because the homes are going to be a lot tighter. We offer the more energy efficient HVAC system, so it's not going to cost you as much money to run your air conditioning. All of the new homes are going to be coming with the low E windows, the smart thermostat, and a lot of them are going to have the Energy Star appliances. So just overall, the cost of running your home and keeping it to a comfortable temperature in your home is going to be a lot less than, say, a home that's 20 to 30 years old.
15: What about LED surface lighting? Does that offer or at least use less energy?
16: 100%. I mean, using a fraction of the energy. Like for us here at TriPoint, that's all we put in our homes now. Everything's going to be LED. So rather than, you know, the old incandescent light bulbs that, you know, we get like burning hot, you know, just burning up dollars when you have them on, they're very, very low cost to operate. And you're really not sacrificing as far as light in your home.
15: How prevalent now are smart thermostats? Everybody's adjusting their thermostat right now. So have those that can be controlled remotely, is that becoming more popular?
16: That is. I'll say, like, for us, that's a standard. So you can, you know, wherever you are, you can, I mean, you can always program ahead of time. But, you know, if you happen to be on vacation and you know, there's a heat wave coming, you may be able to adjust it from wherever you are. The great thing, too, with some of these smart thermostats, depending on a program, but, you know, even Duke Energy, you can actually sign up for some savings programs through Duke Energy.
15: And, in fact, we're going to talk to Jeff Brooks from Duke Energy about that coming up next hour. Are buyers prioritizing low maintenance as well right now?
16: I would say yes. A lot of the buyers today, they want to live their lives, Jeff. I don't think they all want to be spending their time at home.
3: From the Johnson Hyundai Traffic Center, getting a look at conditions around the Triangle, and things are moving well at this early hour. We're off to a smooth start on this Tuesday morning. After last night's scattered showers and thunderstorms, the roads have dried out, and there are no weather-related problems to report on the major highways. Traffic's light to moderate at this hour, with all your primary routes moving at or near the speed limit, 440 east and west around Raleigh, flowing freely. Again, no hassle in either direction between Capitol Boulevard and Wade Avenue. I-40 is clear through Raleigh, Durham, and Cary. 540 in excellent shape, and you'll also find Capitol Boulevard, US 1, US 64, I-87, and I-885, all moving without delays. No crashes, no disabled vehicles, and no lanes blocking, affecting your morning commute. It's simply a clean drive as traffic gradually begins to increase. To recap, a quiet Tuesday morning across the Triangle, light to moderate conditions, and no issues left behind from last night's storms. That's the very latest from the Johnson Hyundai Traffic Center.
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9: Your WPTF forecast, mostly sunny with a high near 95. Overnight, partly cloudy with a low around 75. Wednesday, mostly sunny with a high near 95.
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11: A lot of grads are heading to North Carolina classrooms to embark on their teaching careers. In fact, 89% of Gen Z say a sense of purpose is important to their job satisfaction and overall well-being. To get into this information, I have Robin Fairman with me, Executive Director of Teach for America North Carolina. Welcome to the show, Robin.
12: Thanks, Lisa. It's great to be with you.
11: Oh, it's great to have you with us. So tell me, what is Teach for America North Carolina all about?
12: Well, Lisa, Teach for America North Carolina is working for the day when every child in North Carolina has the opportunity to attain an excellent education that opens up a life of possibility. And we know that so many organizations across the state are doing this work. Our part is that for the last 35 years, we've partnered with communities across North Carolina to find, develop, and support extraordinary leaders who commit to transforming education, starting by tutoring and teaching in the classrooms that need them most.
11: Well, you know, I love the fact that a lot of these graduates are headed to North Carolina classrooms to really get started on their teaching careers. In fact, 89% of Gen Z want that sense of purpose and know that their job's important to create job satisfaction and overall well-being. You know, being Gen X, Robin, I don't know that I had that. I think at first I had that idealistic way, but, you know, teaching is such a challenge. This is such encouraging news because we do have a shortage of teachers, especially in our rural areas.
12: That's right, Lisa. You know, this is a real bright spot in education that I think can motivate all of us for what's possible for kids in North Carolina. What we're seeing from Gen Z is that they're really desiring a starting career that aligns with their sense of purpose, that helps them contribute to a larger sense of community, and provides some sense of economic stability as the world changes. And at Teach for America, we really believe that teaching can be the best first job in the AI economy for Gen Z. They get an opportunity to make a difference on day one.
11: Well, and speaking of day one, how do new teachers really build relationships with students, families, the broader school community? Because that's so important to accomplishing things and helping a child, be educated and really grow. Their growth is so key to those relationships.
12: That's right, Lisa. You know, school may be out for summer here for most kids in North Carolina, but I'm excited to share that we have first-year teachers who are in the midst of their training to be ready on day one right now in North Carolina classrooms. Teach for America really knows that the teacher is the most important factor in school when it comes to student growth, both personally and academically. And we train them to be ready to meet kids exactly where they are, starting with 6 weeks of training that includes time in real schools, teaching real kids with the support of coaches and mentors. But it doesn't just end there. We then walk alongside them for the first 2 years of their teaching career, helping them develop and implement the mindsets, the skills, and the habits that they need to be effective, and not only navigate the challenges that we know are coming, but really be prepared and resilient for the challenges that they don't know are coming. I'm super excited. I had the chance to be with some of our beginning teachers in Greensboro last week.
11: Yeah.
12: And, you know, it includes folks who have grown up in North Carolina and are excited to give back, and folks who are attracted to North Carolina to teach through Teach for America.
11: Well, and, you know, building on those relationships that we're talking about and, you know, what you saw in Greensboro, I think that you said, the classroom routines are really important as well as any routine for a child, actually for adults too. What are some of the routines that new teachers are actively practicing? Because, you know, self-expectations and creating a strong learning environment go hand in hand here.
12: That's right. We know that human connection is really the foundation of learning, and that starts with creating a classroom where kids know what to expect. Just last week, while I was visiting our summer training program and watching all these amazing beginning teachers, they were working on setting up those classroom procedures. So helping kids from kindergarten through 12th grade know what happens when you walk through the door of the classroom, how you get started on work right away, where you put your things, how you know what's coming next. And that really creates that sense of trust for young people that this is an environment that is stable, that is loving, that is rigorous. And that is so much of the foundations of what it takes for those relationships between a teacher and students to form. And it's on top of those strong relationships, that sense of belonging, that we know that great learning can happen.
11: Oh, amen. And what research-informed training, what's that look like in action, Robin? Because coaching, feedback, rehearsal, all of that really helps keep students engaged.
12: That's right. You know, we are really working from the beginning of when teachers are accepted into Teach for America to help them understand some of the academic foundations. So in North Carolina, that looks like ensuring that they're trained in the science of reading, which we know is so critical to addressing the literacy crisis that we have in our state. We also know, teach our beginning teachers some of the basics for how you develop relationships with kids and families. But beyond that, we want them to know that they're not alone in doing this and that through Teach for America, they have a full ecosystem of support that helps them continue to improve throughout their first 2 years and beyond in the classroom.
11: Well, and you're really making it into the rural communities. If our listeners want to learn more, where can they go, Robin?
12: Well, we would welcome anyone to learn more about our work, and you can go to teachforamerica.org.
3: From the Johnson Hyundai Traffic Center, off to a very good start across the Triangle this Tuesday morning after last night's scattered showers and thunderstorms. The roads have dried out. There's no weather-related problems to report on any of the major highways. Traffic lights are moderate at this early hour. All your primary routes moving at or near the speed limit. 440 east and west looking good in either direction now between New Bern Avenue and Wade Avenue. I-40 east and westbound clear through Raleigh, Cary, and Durham. 540 in excellent shape and through northeast Raleigh. You'll also find no problems on Capitol Boulevard, US 1, US 64, I-87, and I-885, all moving without delays. One thing to watch out for, there's a little standing water as you turn from Mitchell Mill Road, hang that left onto southbound US 401 or Lewisburg Road. Shouldn't cause major delays, but use a little extra caution in that area this morning. The long work zone going through there, you might see some drainage issues. Otherwise, no crashes, no disabled vehicles, no lane blocking incidents affecting your morning commute right now. Again, a quiet start to your Tuesday, light to moderate traffic across the Triangle, just a little standing water turning onto southbound US 401 from Mitchell Mill Road, and everything else is moving well. I'm John Champion. That's the latest from the Johnson Hyundai Traffic Center.
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17: I'm Marianne Nijab. Intense rain and wind in the Triangle Monday took down trees and knocked out power for thousands. Off of Pool Road in the Summerfield neighborhood, many residents saw damage from fallen trees. Resident Lori Varon tells CBS 17.
18: This is kind of a closed community. We don't expect things like this to happen here. Goodness, it was like a bunch of racket on my roof, as if something were breaking the roof.
17: Duke Energy's outage map shows over 100 customers are currently without power. Much of the state, including the Triangle, continues to grapple with drought conditions that have put pressure on local water supplies. Peter Rayner tells ABC 11 he's noticed things become drier.
19: With water restrictions and stuff, they can't water the course as much. You know, it gets a little dried out. It's going to look nice and green now.
17: The city of Raleigh has started issuing fines to residents who violate water use restrictions. Raleigh Mayor Janet Cowell is expected to discuss the violent 4th of July weekend along with Raleigh Police Chief Rico Boyce today. Saturday, police responded to four separate shootings after over 5,000 teenagers gathered at Glenwood South. There was another incident at Briar Creek Commons Shopping Center. Jason Armstrong, former police chief of Apex, tells ABC 11 action must be taken.
20: And it doesn't matter if it's 16, 17-year-olds or if it's 20 or 30-year-olds. If people are armed with guns and they are shooting people, our response to that is going to be the same response regardless of how old the individuals are.
17: Cowell said she's considering a curfew for people 17 years old and younger. Downtown Raleigh business owners are demanding action following the violence. Several business owners along Glenwood South say the scene has changed in recent years. Carrie Kidd, owner of Dirty V Restaurant, is among the people who feel frustrated over how gun violence has made its way into the area. The American Red Cross is assisting families in Dunn after an apartment complex fire that left a 7-year-old dead. Authorities say the fire was started by fireworks at the Ashbrook apartment complex late Saturday night. Four units were destroyed. A property employee tells ABC 11 someone set off bottle rockets that went awry.
21: Unfortunately, one of the fire, not one, a couple of them went stray. And instead of flying in the air, they took off and went flat. And unfortunately, went through the window of one of the apartment units.
17: The fire occurred just 3 days after property management delivered letters to every door reminding residents that grills and fireworks were banned on the premises. The body of a teenage swimmer who went missing Saturday evening at Jordan Lake has been recovered. On July 4th, the teen encountered trouble in the water while swimming from a family boat on the lake. An extensive search began and continued through Sunday morning. A state Wildlife Resources Commission officer located the missing swimmer. Because the victim is a juvenile, the Chatham County Sheriff's Office is not identifying the victim at this time. Community groups in Raleigh spoke out Monday in opposition to the proposed merger between Wake Med and Charlotte-based Atrium Health. Opponents cited a Brown University School of Public Health report that says the deal could drive up healthcare costs, impact affordability for low-income patients, and cut local control. Under the deal, Atrium Health would take control of the nonprofit entity that operates Wake Med. In return, Atrium has promised to invest at least $2 billion in Wake Med's plans. An investigation is underway at a Raleigh vape shop after a break-in Monday. Police responded to the mini tobacco and vape shop in the 4600 block of Capitol Boulevard. Officers noted the glass panel above the business's front door was shattered. Police are searching for a suspect who was caught on camera filling a trash bag with a large amount of product and leaving on foot. Rob Harrington has begun his first full week as Charlotte's new mayor.
22: For the 150-plus people who move here every day, and for the folks who have lived and worked in Charlotte for generations.
17: 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Marianne Mija, WPTF News.
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37: 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American agriculture was not just transformed by America, but it transformed America.
38: From the beginning, we were an agricultural country, and today, where relatively few people are in agriculture, it remains an incredibly key part of industry.
37: Retired Smithsonian Institution curator Peter Leibold told USDA Radio it all started with marketing.
38: that you have a nascent market economy, that farmers aren't subsistence farmers, but they're involved in exports, there is cash money involved, and as markets become bigger, farmers start to move further west.
37: Followed by standardized weights, measures, and quality, and in the late 1800s and early 1900s, innovation.
38: Gasoline-powered vehicles, combines, tractors. It's also the notion of fertilizer, it's the notion of pesticides, it's the notion of hybrids, hybrid animals, hybrid seeds.
37: Reinventing farming to be about yield, not just acres to feed a growing population, but also to help fuel an industrial revolution.
38: The advent of lightweight tractors in the beginning of the 1900s was made possible by factories like the Ford plant making on assembly lines inexpensive equipment.
37: And with the electrification of rural America by the mid-1900s,
38: you have milking machines that you can use electricity to help dry your grain.
37: Developments the founding fathers could never have imagined, but that over 250 years of independence have spurred America's growth and development into the superpower it is today. Farm groups are opposing Bayer's request for new import duties on glyphosate from China, warning the move could increase herbicide costs for farmers. Bayer says the tariffs are needed to protect domestic production from unfairly priced imports, but the National Corn Growers Association, American Soybean Association, said higher input costs would further squeeze growers already facing tight margins. Kyle Nash, I'm SFN News.
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4: Your WPTF forecast, mostly sunny with a high near 95. Overnight, partly cloudy with a low around 75. Wednesday, mostly sunny with a high near 95.
3: From the Johnson Hyundai Traffic Center, things still moving well around the Triangle area. Look out for a broken down vehicle, however. I-540 eastbound off to the shoulder before you reach Leesville Road. Not causing any problems with traffic, being very light at this early hour. We are off to a smooth start across the Triangle on this Tuesday morning after last night's scattered showers and storms. The roads have dried out and there are no weather-related problems on the major roadways. Traffic is light to moderate at this early hour. Again, all your primary routes moving at or near the posted speed. 440 east and westbound checking in fine. I-40 east and west fine through Cary, Raleigh, and Durham. 540 fine through Northeast Raleigh, except for that broken down vehicle again. Shoulder before Leesville Road. No hassle there on Capitol Boulevard coming in from Wake Forest. US 1 coming up from Apex, also a good ride. Also moving well through eastern Wake County. Just busy and building on US 64. Westbound, still plenty of room for lane changes as you move from Zebulon to Wendell, and I-87 in from Knightdale checking in just fine. No hassle, no delays, light conditions from 540 to 440. That's the very latest from the Johnson Hyundai Traffic Center.
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28: Your WPTF forecast, mostly sunny with a high near 95. Overnight, partly cloudy with a low around 75. Wednesday, mostly sunny with a high near 95.
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29: And Walsh, he is a certified financial planner and SoFi's head of advice and planning. Welcome to the show, Brian.
30: Good morning. Thank you so much for having me.
29: Well, thank you for being here. First of all, let me ask you, what is SoFi?
30: SoFi is a digital personal finance company. So think of everything you need to do related to banking, borrowing, investing, spending, protecting your money, all from the palm of your hand on an app or on your website.
29: I like that. I like everything being right at hand. So that's wonderful. Now, there's a lot of things that took place July 1st regarding student loan and how they're going to reform the repayment process. It's impacting a lot of people because the government is owed a total of over $1.8 trillion in student loan debt, affecting 42 million Americans. What exactly happened on July 1st that changed with the student loan reforms, or student loans rather?
30: Yeah, really, this is just the next step in the one big beautiful bill that was passed a year or two ago that really reformed student loans on the federal side, provided a lot of clarity. And starting July 1st, the SAVE plan is no longer an option. It got phased out. We knew this was coming. So that means federal student loan borrowers really have two options when it comes to payment plans. Number one is the standard repayment plan, which works very similar to like how people are used to a mortgage, where it's a set period of time and a set payment. And then there's the repayment assistance plan, which caps your payments at a percentage of your income. And then as you make more money, your payments will go up. You make those payments for a period of time, and then you are done making the payment.
29: The SAFE program, what does that stand for, and what was that all about, and why is it going away?
30: Yeah, realistically, the SAFE plan was an income-driven repayment plan, which is exactly what the repayment assistance plan is.
29: Okay.
30: And realistically, the SAFE plan was a more generous income-driven repayment plan for borrowers compared to the other options that already existed. So if you go back and rewind about a year ago, there was actually, you know, three or four different income-driven repayment plans that all worked in a similar way, but had important differences. The one big beautiful bill really simplified things and said, okay, there's not four options anymore, including the SAVE option. Now we have one income-driven repayment option, here's what it is. So it added a lot of simplification, but it is going to result in higher payments for some borrowers compared to what they were expecting underneath the save option.
29: Well, and this surprised me, Brian. New loan limits will be lower than students' actual educational costs? Wow. Okay, how are borrowers going to actually fill that gap then? Are there things they can do with the schools or other plans that they can use?
30: Yeah, when it comes to the borrowing side of things, you're right. There are lower limits. They're especially on Parent Plus loans, as well as students taking out federal student loans in their own name. Realistically, there are always limits on federal student loans. And for the most part, people would take full advantage of federal student loans. And then most people we interacted with, there was a gap and they turned to private student loans or maybe working while they're in school or parents paying for part of the tuition. And that's really going to continue. It's just federal loan limits are going to be lower, which means more borrowers are going to turn to the private marketplace to get loans, which, to be honest with you, can be a very, very powerful thing for certain families. It could be a challenging thing for other families because the biggest blessing of federal student loans is also the biggest curse. And that's everyone who takes out the same type of loan at the same time pays the same rate. And for well-qualified borrowers, they can get rewarded for their profile, their debt-to-income ratio, their credit score, things like that in the private market where they weren't getting rewarded for that in the federal marketplace.
29: Well, you know, and it's really difficult. I remember being in college in the 80s. Yes, I don't mind saying that. I am a Gen Xer. But, you know, we didn't have a lot of choices. In fact, we had very few choices when it came to student loans. And you also haven't built up a line of credit that you can actually usually get a bank to give you money during this time to help you out. So I think you really have to lean on family and, you know, potentially friends or other sources working. Like you said, I worked during my time, too. But fortunately, my parents were able to pay. I need to understand something else. There are changes in the Parent Plus loans and elimination of Grad Plus loans, which is really going to severely impact accessibility to higher education. What are those changes? And explain those loans to me.
30: So I guess both of them have plus in the name. So it's always interesting kind of going back and forth between the two.
29: Yes.
30: Grad Plus loans would be related to students pursuing a graduate education. That program went away for those types of loans as of July 1st. And then Parent Plus loans are really when parents take out federal student loans to help pay for their child, their niece or nephew's education, and the loans are in the parent's name. Those limits got reduced. So really what we're going to see here is parents on the Parent Plus side of things will be able to take out less money. That doesn't mean that they still can't co-sign on a private student loan in the student's name, mm-hmm. which is what a lot of parents ended up doing anyways. And then for people pursuing a graduate education, then that's really

0: and building, but still plenty of room for lane changes. Making your way there, 64 westbound through Eastern Wake County from Zebulon down towards Wendell. Again, a good start to your Tuesday. Light to moderate traffic. Just a little standing water you might run into there. Southbound US 401 or Lewisburg Road, making that turn from Mitchell Mill Road, that left turn. And everything else is moving well. That's the very latest from the Johnson Hyundai Traffic Center.
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7: I think today's consumer is looking at nutrition. 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And most importantly, I think they're looking at value. I think dairy has all of the opportunity here. I think we are squarely in, we can check the box of all three. I think we are front and center with the American consumer right now.
6: While domestic demand is good, he says there's an opportunity to expand and diversify the dairy export strategy.
7: We developed Project Diversify as a data-backed initiative to take a number of inputs, distill highly complicated information, and make it actionable. So we took a number of different inputs as we look at different export markets. And we think that our new tool has the ability to equip exporters with actionable insights and tools that can really support their own strategic decision making and develop a more resilient global expansion strategy.
6: Tom Wojno with the International Dairy Foods Association.
5: How we get the food that keeps us all alive and healthy is no secret to those in the farming community. They see it every day, but from some in the urban areas, it's not as obvious. Pam Lewison, Ag Director at the Washington Policy Center, says it's something we should all be concerned about, or at the very least curious.
8: Anytime I do public speaking in person, usually the first question I ask is, how many people ate today? Raise your hand. And, you know, hands sort of slowly raised, wondering why I'm asking that question. And I say, congratulations, you are all part of the food production cycle. You are all part of agriculture.
5: We are all involved in one way or another.
8: And I think that's something that people sort of forget, is that every single person who consumes something is part of the agricultural community in some way, because you have participated in part of the ag process.
5: Without consumers, Lewison says, agriculture would be pointless.
8: Even though you're not producing the food like maybe I am, you are still part of that process. And that's a really important key piece of the puzzle.
5: So before making any judgments about farming, Lewison encourages everyone to visit a farm and keep up with what's actually happening on farms in your area. U.S. ethanol production reached its highest level in more than 2 months during the last week of June, according to the Energy Information Administration. Output climbed to 1.117 million barrels per day, while ethanol inventories also increased. The stronger production is welcome news for corn growers as summer fuel demand continues to be closely watched.
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3: Your WPTF forecast, mostly sunny with a high near 95. Overnight, partly cloudy with a low around 75. Wednesday, mostly sunny with a high near 95.
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5: NCN Sports, I'm Tony Bixby. The United States' hopes for a deep World Cup run at home ended when Belgium exposed the Americans' defensive liabilities, and the Americans eliminated last night 4-1 in that knockout round game. USA coach Mauricio Pochettino.
6: Today we didn't show our real quality like a team. I think never we will connect with the man of the game. I want to congratulate Belgium because they were good. Like I told before, it's a very good team, but I think we were not in our level.
5: In Major League Baseball, Dalton Rushing singled in the winning run against a drawn-in infield in the 11th inning, rallying the Dodgers to an 8-7 win over the Colorado Rockies last night. First extra innings game of the year and the 60th win of the year for the Dodgers, first team to reach that plateau this year. And for manager Dave Roberts, he was happy to see Shohei Ohtani, particularly with his home run in the game.
7: Tonight was the first time in a while that he really looked like Shohei. Took a cutter. Which was actually a pretty good pitch, you know, for the homer, and then lines the ball with the infield drawn in, and then gets another hit. So, tonight looked more like Shohei, and even his out in the first inning was a rocket, you know, to the center fielder.
5: The Mets yesterday beating the Braves 7-6. Manager Andy Green.
8: A lot of pitchers coming in and doing a really good job tonight, too. Guys coming into some dicey situations, and so I see that as a really gutsy win.
5: Elsewhere in the majors yesterday, the Washington Nationals with a James Woods Grand Slam home run, 12-11 victory in a game that was anything but a pitcher's battle over the Houston Astros. Kansas City Royals beat the Philadelphia Phillies 15-1, Giants 10-1 over the Toronto Blue Jays, Yankees beat the Rays 5-1. 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Well, last night was an off night in minor league baseball. A lot of honors handed out yesterday to teams in North Carolina. Sammy Stafura of the Greensboro Grasshoppers is the South Atlantic League Player of the Week. He hit .541 with four home runs and 16 RBIs last week. Warner Luciano of the Fayetteville Woodpeckers, the Carolina League Player of the Week. Luciano has homered in four consecutive games against the Hickory Crawdads, amassing 10 RBIs. Luke Napleton of the High Point Rockers named the Atlantic League Player of the Month. In June, he hit .356 with 32 hits and 108 at-bats. He led the Atlantic League with 11 home runs, also had 10 doubles and 35 RBIs for the Rockers during the month of June. Tony Rixby, NCN Sports.
9: Not that kind of congestion. We're talking about this kind. Avoid the congestion and stay informed with traffic on the 8s to keep you moving, whether you're driving to the office.
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9: 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Or heading home for the day.
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12: From the Johnson Hyundai Traffic Center, looking good on this Tuesday morning around the Triangle. Checking in on 440 westbound, still looking good now. Capitol Boulevard through Wade Avenue, about a 6-minute ride there. 40 west in good shape from South Saunders out through Gorman Street. Things just starting to pick up in intensity, but still well above posted speeds. Traveling on 64 westbound, moving from Zebulon to Wendell. You won't find any problems now from north of Rendell Avenue out to Lizard Lick Road. US 1 northbound moving smoothly as well. Highway 55 up to the Beltline as you travel from Apex up towards Cary and Raleigh. 40 west into the RTP, still moving very well. No delays or slowdowns, no accidents, no hassles. Harrison Avenue out towards I-540. We'll check in on 885. That east end connector between the Durham Freeway and I-40, that's still looking really good. Plenty of room for lane changes, and that's what we like as you travel now, again, between I-40 and the Durham Freeway. We'll catch a quick look at traffic on southbound US 1, leaving Wake Forest headed for the big city of Oaks. It's a good ride still. No problems at this early hour now, making your way from Falls of Neuse down towards Durant Road. Your access towards the I-540 ramps, unimpeded. You're looking good. Freeway traffic north and southbound also holding steady. There, Briggs Avenue, Chapel Hill Street also looking good around Duke Hospital and the VA Medical Center around Irwin Road. That's the very latest from the Johnson Hyundai Traffic Center.
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13: Breaking news this hour from Town Hall. I'm Ed Thomason. President Trump on his way to Turkey to join other NATO leaders at their annual summit.
14: This summit comes as NATO faces perhaps the most serious challenges in its 77-year-long history. One of the most urgent is how to keep the U.S. president on board. Donald Trump has threatened unspecified consequences for those countries that fail to meet their targets for spending on defense, namely 3% by the year 2030.
13: And that's BBC's Frank Gardner. If it's not the Iranians, it's their proxies stirring up more trouble in the Strait of Hormuz. A tanker traveling off the coast of Oman caught fire after being struck by a projectile. Iranian state TV says a liquefied natural gas tanker was attacked after ignoring warnings. A preliminary hearing for accused Charlie Kirk assassin Tyler Robinson will continue today. Yesterday, a former campus police officer testified that he found an apparent sniper pad on a gravel rooftop near where the young conservative leader was fatally shot. Calls growing within his own party for Democrat Graham Platner to drop out of the U.S. Senate race in Maine. On top of all of the other allegations, now a woman accuses Platner of sexual assault. Republican Senator Tom Cotton on the Democrat calls for Platner to bow out.
15: His chief sin at this point is not those views or his misconduct or new allegations. His chief sin, in the eyes of the Democrats, is that he's losing to Susan Collins.
16: Yep.
15: And they're afraid that it's only going to get worse.
13: Cotton speaking with the Salem Radio Network while denying the accusations. Platner says he is reflecting on the best path forward. There will be no World Cup title for the U.S. The Americans fell to Belgium 4-1. Stock futures mixed this morning on Wall Street. The Dow futures down 118 points, or up 118. NASDAQ futures down 305. Townhall.com.
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18: I'm Marianne Nijat. Intense rain and wind in the Triangle Monday took down trees and thousands were without power. Off of Pool Road in the Summerfield neighborhood, many residents saw damage from fallen trees. Raleigh resident Lori Varon tells CBS 17.
19: Fortunately, my home didn't have any of that damage, but a tree across the street did fall in front of my house, and it was a huge tree.
18: The violence in downtown Raleigh on the 4th of July weekend is causing business owners to speak up. Flower and Barrett restaurant owner Anthony Rapigio is only two blocks away from Glenwood South. He says there are too many absentee bar owners. Rapigio also tells ABC 11 he has concerns about higher security teams at some establishments.
16: These police officers, it's not their job to check IDs. It's not their job to let underage people in. It's not their job to continue serving alcohol at 2:01 and 2:05 and 2:10 in the morning. And I know for a fact that that is what happens up the block. And when that happens in multiple establishments, it's just going to draw a certain crowd.
18: Wake County District Attorney Lauren Freeman says while no juveniles have been charged yet in the weekend's shootings during what police call a teen takeover, several have been identified. Freeman tells CBS 17 that we need stricter juvenile laws.
20: We have to look at prevention methods as well. I anticipate, you know, that City Council will look at the possibility of a curfew and whether it's appropriate to impose some sort of curfew.
18: Meanwhile, Raleigh Mayor Janet Cowell says she's considering a curfew for people 17 years old and younger. Community groups in Raleigh spoke out Monday in opposition to the proposed merger between Wake Med and Charlotte-based Atrium Health. Opponents cited a Brown University School of Public Health report saying the deal could drive up health care costs, impact affordability for low-income patients, and cut local control. Wayne Wilhelm with NC Poor People's Campaign.
21: We need guarantees that services will not be cut, guarantees that charity care will not be weakened, guarantees that staffing will not be reduced, but this deal does not give patients the guarantees we need.
18: Under the deal, Atrium Health would take control of the nonprofit entity operating Wake Med and in return invest at least $2 billion in Wake Med's plans. More details are emerging about a deadly fire in Dunn that killed a 7-year-old boy. Four units were destroyed after the fire broke out Saturday night. It's believed that the fire was sparked by fireworks. James Edwards has lived at Ashbrook's apartments for 3 years. Edwards tells ABC 11 he's never seen anything like it.
22: I looked at my window about 10:30. They were shooting fireworks over here. And then next thing I know, I dozed off and woke up about 12. They had fire trucks and everybody over here.
18: 13 people were displaced. It's been 1 year since Tropical Storm Chantal devastated downtown Chapel Hill. Businesses at Eastgate Crossing had to close for months. Some longtime businesses never reopened. Great Provision Outdoor Company shut down, but was able to welcome back customers 100 days after Chantal. Director of the Governor's Highway Safety Program, Mark Ezell, tells ABC 11 it was a period of time he'll never forget.
23: Not pleasant, but it was also something that we all will remember, and I think we have some good memories from it, too.
18: Ezell says they've added higher walls and flood barriers for future flooding events. Much of the state, including the Triangle, continues to grapple with drought conditions that have put pressure on local water supplies. This Raleigh business manager tells ABC 11 they've had to adapt.
24: Usually we do have a little spa water with some cut citrus available for guests to take, and people really loved it when we had it out.
18: The city of Raleigh has started issuing fines to residents who violate water use restrictions. Charlotte's new mayor is officially on the job. Rob Harrington began his first full week as mayor after being sworn in on Wednesday.
25: I promise that I will wake up every morning for the year and a half thinking about Charlotte and looking forward to working with city council.
18: 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Marianne Mija, WPTF News.
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5: Good morning, everyone, and happy Tuesday morning to you. I hope you were able to sleep with all the thunderstorms going on around the area last night. A lot of vivid lightning at times. And we do have some reports of some damage both Durham and Sampson counties this morning. We'll tell you more about that as the program goes along. Also this morning, we'll take an extensive look at the economy with the economist Stephen Cates, talking about markets, inflation, and interest rates, all at the halfway point of the year. In addition to that, we'll say goodbye to the American soccer team. They were eliminated from the World Cup last night. Our first stop this morning as we head to the Johnson Hyundai Traffic Center, and I'm delighted to say good morning to John Champion. Champ, how's it going?
12: It's going great. Always delighted to be in your company, Tony Rigsby. Checking things right now from the Johnson Hyundai Traffic Center. It's a quiet start to the Tuesday morning commute. Last night, scattered showers have cleared out. We're not seeing any lingering weather-related issues on the roadways. Traffic remains light to moderate with all the major roadways roadways moving well. 440 east and west flowing freely now between Wade Avenue and Newbern Avenue. I-40 in good shape through Raleigh, Cary, and Durham. No hassle around the airport exits. 540 through northeastern Wake County, wide open there from 64 all the way around towards Glenwood Avenue. Capitol Boulevard coming in from Wake Forest, still moving very well. Falls of News down towards Durant Road, just steady busy. US 1, US 64, I-87, and 885 all running at normal speeds. Again, it's a smooth Tuesday morning across the Triangle. No significant incidents right now. 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That's the latest from the Johnson Hyundai Traffic Center.
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29: Your WPTF forecast, mostly sunny with a high near 95. Overnight, partly cloudy with a low around 75. Wednesday, mostly sunny with a high near 95.
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5: At 6:12, we take a look at some of our trending stories this morning. Wake County District Attorney Lauren Freeman says that while no juveniles have been charged yet in the weekend shootings during what police called a teen takeover, several have been identified. Freeman telling CBS 17, we need stricter juvenile laws.
20: We have to look at prevention methods as well, anticipate, you know, that state council will look at the possibility of a curfew and whether it's appropriate to impose some sort of curfew.
5: Raleigh Mayor Janet Cowell says she is considering a curfew for people 17 and younger. That'll be discussed at today's meeting of the Raleigh City Council. Well, we will know later today where Governor Josh Stein stands on that $34 billion state budget. More on that from Bruce Farrell.
30: Governor Stein has three options: sign the budget, veto it, or let it go into effect without any action. Both chambers of the Republican Majority General Assembly approved the plan with margins that would override such a veto. The legislature more than 1,000 days late with a budget, while spending continued at previously approved levels, while both the House and Senate are controlled by the GOP, the two chambers had to hammer out a number of differences on taxes, spending, and other issues. On Monday, Stein did sign four other bills related to issues such as gang violence, involuntary commitment, affordable housing, and modernizing the way people apply for state jobs. I am Bruce Farrell.
5: With a mixture of support and opposition, Lake County commissioners heard comments yesterday on the proposed combination of Charlotte-based Atrium Health and Wake Med, which supporters say will provide a key infusion of money into Wake County and also provide what opponents say is a rise in cost. Frank White told the county that he thought that deal should be stopped.
8: By now, the public has had the opportunity to review it. We've had the opportunity to attend meetings. Some have studied the deal, and many of us believe that at the end of the day, this is a rotten deal for us and our community.
5: But the Reverend Rose Cornelius spoke in support of the arrangement, saying that Wake Med will get a needed boost that it can't get elsewhere.
9: Wake Med needs an infusion of capital in order to continue to meet the growing needs of our community and remain a world-class provider of health care. Do you think we can count on our state legislature to provide help to a hospital system that serves so many poor people? Our state legislature has shown great reluctance to even support something as basic as public education.
5: Well, the heat, not quite as intense as it was on the 4th of July, but we're still reaching the mid to the upper 90s, and heat index values are reaching still into the triple digits this week. Governor Josh Stein continues to remind people to be extra careful.
10: If you're spending time outside, try to beat the heat. Drink plenty of water, more than you think you need. Wear loose-fitting and light-colored clothing. Take breaks in the shade or in air condition as frequently as you can. And try to avoid strenuous outdoor exercise or activity during the hottest parts of the day.
5: And we again today will have a chance of severe storm activity. Charlotte's new mayor officially on the job, Rob Harrington, began his first full week as mayor after being sworn in last week, taking over leadership of North Carolina's largest city following the resignation of former Mayor Vi Lyles. Harrington said this at his swearing-in ceremony.
25: I promise that I will wake up every morning for the year and a half thinking about Charlotte and looking forward to working with city council to make life even better here.
5: Correspondent Lisa Dwyer reporting this morning on a steep drop in the number of people covered by the Affordable Care Act.
11: There are at least 2.6 million fewer Americans covered by Obamacare plans. Ohio and Oklahoma saw the biggest drop. Each saw more than a 32% decline. Only one state saw an increase, New Mexico, which is the only state in the nation that fully replaced the lost federal subsidies using its own funds. The Trump administration suggests that it's due to a federal crackdown on fraudulent or phantom enrollment. Analysts say it's more likely related to the January 1st expiration of federal subsidies, which caused many Americans' monthly health insurance fees to double or triple.
5: Speaking with reporters yesterday, President Trump says he's building a new helipad at the White House for new, more powerful helicopters that will replace Marine One.
13: For 50 years, we've been landing helicopters on grass. The grass is wet, soggy. And our other Marine Ones are about 40 years old. They're all like Air Force One. You know, it's time to make a change.
5: Our forecast calling for a chance of showers and thunderstorms today. Otherwise, mostly sunny with a high near 95. Heat index values as high as 105. Partly cloudy tonight, down to 75. That chance of showers and thunderstorms will remain with us this evening as well. And it's going to stick around for a while. Those showers and thunderstorms seem to like us this week. We have them in the forecast for every day for the remainder of the week. Tomorrow, mostly sunny with a high near 95, 97 on Thursday. Friday looks like it's going to be the worst of all the days this week. Sunny with a high of 99. Then we back all the way to 97 on Saturday. Hardly frigid, but it's what we're dealing with right now. Right now in the Triangle, we have 74 degrees. WPTF News Time is 6:18. Time for us to head over to the Johnson Hyundai Traffic Center, where John Champion's with us this morning. Champ, the report you had earlier this hour was looking good. Is that still the case?
12: That is still the case, Tony. We are still in good shape. Things are picking picking up, but we're still at posted speeds on 64 West. I'm watching here from the Johnson Hyundai Traffic Center, taking a look at the camera there near Lizard Lick Road. You know, things slow down around that bend there as you're traveling 64 westbound, moving from Zebulon towards Wendell. Again, no delay or slowdown encountered. Nothing to keep you below posted speeds, but you can tell there are more people out and about since the last time we spoke. Traveling on 440, looking good. No ramp delays, no hassles at this point of the morning as we travel from Newbern Avenue all the way around to Wade Avenue. 40 westbound, running from Wade Avenue out through the airport exits all the way to Davis Drive with no hassle. Just steady traffic. Same holds true in Durham on 885. No problems in either direction as we move between the freeway and I-40. Tony, that's the very latest from the Johnson Hyundai Traffic Center.
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29: Your WPTF forecast, mostly sunny with a high near 95. Overnight, partly cloudy with a low around 75. Wednesday, mostly sunny with a high near 95.
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5: Good morning, everyone. 6:21 on the WPTF Morning News. Robin Fairman, Executive Director of Teach for America North Carolina, talked with Lisa Price about the wave of recent college graduates heading into the Old North State's classrooms for the first time this fall, how new teachers are building relationships and selling some strong expectations from day one.
24: A lot of grads are heading to North Carolina classrooms to embark on their teaching careers. In fact, 89% of Gen Z say a sense of purpose is important to their job satisfaction and overall well-being. To get into this information, I have Robin Fairman with me, Executive Director of Teach for America North Carolina. Welcome to the show, Robin.
28: Thanks, Lisa. It's great to be with you.
24: Oh, it's great to have you with us. So tell me, what is Teach for America North Carolina all about?
28: Well, Lisa, Teach for America North Carolina is working for the day when every child in North Carolina has the opportunity to attain an excellent education that opens up a life of possibility. And we know that so many organizations across the state are doing this work. Our part is that for the last 35 years, we've partnered with communities across North Carolina to find, develop, and support extraordinary leaders who commit to transforming education, starting by tutoring and teaching in the classrooms that need them most.
24: Well, you know, I love the fact that a lot of these graduates are headed to North Carolina classrooms to really get started on their teaching careers. In fact, 89% of Gen Z want that sense of purpose and know that their job's important to create job satisfaction and overall well-being. You know, being Gen X, Robin, I don't know that I had that. I think at first I had that idealistic way, but, you know, teaching is such a challenge. This is such encouraging news because we do have a shortage of teachers, especially in our rural areas.
28: That's right, Lisa. You know, this is a real bright spot in education that I think can motivate all of us for what's possible for kids in North Carolina. What we're seeing from Gen Z is that they're really desiring a starting career that aligns with their sense of purpose, that helps them contribute to a larger sense of community, and provides some sense of economic stability as the world changes. And at Teach for America, we really believe that teaching can be the best first job in the AI economy for Gen Z. They get an opportunity to make a difference on day one.
24: Well, and speaking of day one, how do new teachers really build relationships with students, families, the broader school community? Because that's so important to accomplishing things and helping a child, be educated and really grow. Their growth is so key to those relationships.
28: That's right, Lisa. You know, school may be out for summer here for most kids in North Carolina, but I'm excited to share that we have first-year teachers who are in the midst of their training to be ready on day one right now in North Carolina classrooms. Teach for America really knows that the teacher is the most important factor in school when it comes to student growth, both personally and academically. And we train them to be ready to meet kids exactly where they are, starting with 6 weeks of training that includes time in real schools, teaching real kids with the support of coaches and mentors. But it doesn't just end there. We then walk alongside them for the first 2 years of their teaching career, helping them develop and implement the mindsets, the skills, and the habits that they need to be effective, and not only navigate the challenges that we know are coming, but really be prepared and resilient for the challenges that they don't know are coming. I'm super excited. I had the chance to be with some of our beginning teachers in Greensboro last week.
24: Yeah.
28: And, you know, it includes folks who have grown up in North Carolina and are excited to give back, and folks who are attracted to North Carolina to teach through Teach for America.
24: Well, and, you know, building on those relationships that we're talking about and, you know, what you saw in Greensboro, I think that you said, the classroom routines are really important as well as any routine for a child, actually for adults too. What are some of the routines that new teachers are actively practicing? Because, you know, self-expectations and creating a strong learning environment go hand in hand here.
28: That's right. We know that human connection is really the foundation of learning, and that starts with creating a classroom where kids know what to expect. Just last week, while I was visiting our summer training program and watching all these amazing beginning teachers, they were working on setting up those classroom procedures. So helping kids from kindergarten through 12th grade know what happens when you walk through the door of the classroom, how you get started on work right away, where you put your things, how you know what's coming next. And that really creates that sense of trust for young people that this is an environment that is stable, that is loving, that is rigorous. And that is so much of the foundations of what it takes for those relationships between a teacher and students to form. And it's on top of those strong relationships, that sense of belonging, that we know that great learning can happen.
24: Oh, amen. And what research-informed training, what's that look like in action, Robin? Because coaching, feedback, rehearsal, all of that really helps keep students engaged.
28: That's right. You know, we are really working from the beginning of when teachers are accepted into Teach for America to help them understand some of the academic foundation. So in North Carolina, that looks like ensuring that they're trained in the science of reading, which we know is so critical to addressing the literacy crisis that we have in our state. We also know teach our beginning teachers some of the basics for how you develop relationships with kids and families. But beyond that, we want them to know that they're not alone in doing this, and that through Teach for America, they have a full ecosystem of support that helps them continue to improve throughout their first 2 years and beyond in the classroom.
24: Well, and you're really making it into the rural communities. If our listeners want to learn more, where can they go, Robin?
28: Well, we would welcome anyone to learn more about our work, and you can go to teachforamerica.org.
5: Lisa Price talking with Robin Fairman, Executive Director for Teach for America, North Carolina. WPTF News Time, 6:28, as we head back over to the Johnson Hyundai Traffic Center. John Champion is there this morning. Champion, you're looking at all those monitors. Are you seeing a lot of red lights out there?
0: You know, not too many brake lights right now, Tony. Things are moving very well. 64 westbound is busy as we monitor conditions from the Johnson Hyundai Traffic Center. As you approach Lizard Lick Road, you're a little slow around that bend, but once you clear that, it's a good ride all the way down towards Rollsville Road. 87 southbound moving good from Knightdale to Raleigh, 540 to 440. And northbound one also moving good, coming up from Apex towards Cary and Raleigh with no hassles or delays. 440 in excellent shape now. The volume hasn't been turned up to 10 just yet this morning. We're still looking good in either direction between Newbern Avenue and Wade Avenue, and 40 out towards the RTP, also hassle-free, accident and delay-free from Harrison Avenue through the airport exits down towards Davis Drive. You won't find any problems. 40 westbound leaving Johnston County headed for Wake County. That's still a very good ride as well. And we'll take it from NC-210 all the way up towards Jones Sausage Road there in Garner. That's the very latest, Tony, from the Johnson Hyundai Traffic Center.
5: And Champ, our forecast for today, it's another hot one. We've gotten used to that mostly Sunday today, a high near 95. Heat index values as high as 105. And again today, we'll have that chance of showers and thunderstorms. Keep it with us tonight as well. Low tonight around 75. And we'll reprise it tomorrow, a high of 95. And once again, heat index value of 105. Looks like the hottest day of this week will be Friday with a high of 99. 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
1: NCN News, I'm Mike Raley. Governor Josh Stein signed Jalila's Law on Monday, named after 13-year-old Jalila Toon, who was killed by alleged gang members in Goldsboro last December. The law creates a dedicated three-person gang prosecution team, strengthens penalties for gang activity, and makes it easier for prosecutors to bring gang-related charges.
2: In signing this bill, we remember Jalila Toon, who was a bright 13-year-old whose life was cut too short. They went from putting up Christmas tree ornaments to having to plan a funeral, which just rips the heart out of any loving parent.
1: A Republican-backed compromise to ban intoxicating hemp products for people younger than 21 years passed the North Carolina Senate but stalled in the House. This comes after House Speaker Dustin Hall declined to bring it up for a vote before lawmakers left Raleigh for their month-long break. Senate President Pro Tem Phil Berger.
3: Doing nothing was not an option.
1: Correspondent Sing Min Kim reports President Trump says he's traveling to the NATO summit in Ankara at the request of the host, the President of Turkey.
4: One thing that we do expect to see is a bilateral meeting between President Trump and President Erdogan. And a lot of that meeting is going to be centered on the issue of fighter jets. This is an issue that has been long running.
1: Charlotte's new mayor is officially on the job. Rob Harrington begins his first full week as mayor after being sworn in. Harrington said this during a swearing-in ceremony. He wants to make life even better in the Queen City.
6: For the 150-plus people who move here every day and for the folks who have lived and worked in Charlotte for generations.
1: It's been 1 year since Tropical Storm Chantal devastated downtown Chapel Hill businesses. Mark Ezell tells ABC 11 it was a period of time he'll never forget.
7: Not pleasant, but it was also something that we all will remember, and I think we have some good memories from it, too.
1: You're listening to NCN News. Lisa Dwyer reports on a steep drop in the number of people covered by the Affordable Care Act.
11: There are at least 2.6 million fewer Americans covered by Obamacare plans. Ohio and Oklahoma saw the biggest drop. Each saw more than a 32% decline. Only one state saw an increase, New Mexico, which is the only state in the nation that fully replaced the lost federal subsidies using its own funds. The Trump administration suggests that it's due to a federal crackdown on fraudulent or phantom enrollment. Analysts say it's more likely related to the January 1st expiration of federal subsidies, which caused many Americans' monthly health insurance fees to double or triple.
1: Fights and shooting within several heavily trafficked areas of Raleigh on the night of July 4th brought lots of unwanted fireworks, causing leaders to brainstorm solutions. The holiday celebrations that went awry prompted Raleigh Mayor Janet Cowell to say she's considering enacting a curfew for those 17 and under. Options will be considered at tonight's city council meeting. Now this.
8: Certainly Southern Farm Network, I'm Kyle Nash. The Trump administration refused to renew the North American trade pact, but has instead opted to keep it alive on a short leash of annual reviews with the expiration date in 2036. Conversely, Canada and Mexico had wanted the deal extended for 16 years. During recent talks, the U.S. trade negotiators informed Canadian and Mexican delegates that Washington will not renew the deal in its existing terms. USTR Jameson Greer said that the decision is based on a list of trade irritants and what the U.S. sees as persistent U.S. trade deficits with both of its neighboring trade partners. President Trump has harshly criticized the USMCA and just last month threatened to abandon it. Canadian Prime Minister Mark Carney's analysis was that while most of Canada's exports are compliant under the existing agreement, negotiations need to continue to improve the pact. I'm Kyle Nashheim.
1: Mike Raley, NCN News.
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26: We talk a lot here about ultra-processed foods and the many ways in which they can negatively impact your health. They've been linked to weight gain, obesity, type 2 diabetes, cardiovascular disease, even cancer. And now a new study out of UCSF found that high ultra-processed food intake was associated with something called intramuscular fat, which is exactly what it sounds like. That's fat inside your muscles, which can cause them to become weaker. Now, in this particular study, the researchers noticed more wear and tear and pain in people's knees because of weakened thigh muscles. Cutting back on ultra-processed foods isn't easy. The CDC estimates at least half the calories in our diet come from ultra-processed foods. But if you're looking to eat cleaner, cutting out sugar-sweetened beverages, that may be the best number one thing you can do to try and get started. I'm Dr. Sanjay Gupta, helping you live a better life.
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22: Your WPTF forecast, mostly sunny with a high near 95. Overnight, partly cloudy with a low around 75. Wednesday, mostly sunny with a high near 95.
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5: WPTF News time is 6:38. That means it's time for us to head back to the Johnson Hyundai Traffic Center, where we find John Champion this morning. Champ, I was just looking at the story out at the airport last night. Apparently, the taxiways out there last night, you had traffic jam out there because they didn't have available gates. Hopefully, our roads look nothing like that this morning.
0: Yeah, the roads aren't having that problem. Yeah, there are some folks sitting on the tarmac for a while there.
5: Over 3 hours, I think, last night.
0: Yeah, that's rough. That's happened to me before traveling internationally. Wow. Yeah, that's no fun. I hope they had some air conditioner for the whole time.
5: I hope so. It would be miserable otherwise, that's for sure.
0: It can be hot. That can be tough. Checking things right now, Tony from the Johnson Hyundai Traffic Center. Not having any problems like that on the roadways. 64 westbound, busy approaching Lizard Lick Road. You get that brief slowdown there when you hit that bend in the road, but after that, it's a good ride on down towards Rollsville Road. 87 southbound moving good. Knightdale to Raleigh. No hassle there. We'll go 540 to 440 on that. Northbound US 1 also a good ride at this point. From Apex up towards Cary and Raleigh. No hassle there on the good old GB Alfred. The 55 bypass moving through Holly Springs. Another essential part of Southern Wake County. Looking just wonderful there. No problems headed from Fuquay up to Raleigh there on northbound 401. 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That's the latest from the Johnson Hyundai Traffic Center.
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22: Your WPTF forecast, mostly sunny with a high near 95. Overnight, partly cloudy with a low around 75. Wednesday, mostly sunny with a high near 95.
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5: It's 6:42 on the WPTF Morning News. Right now we're at 74 degrees, headed up to another hot one today, 95, real feel of 105 this afternoon, and again, the chance of showers and thunderstorms. I know in Durham last night we got some very, very heavy thunderstorms that moved through in the late night hours. I woke up about 10 o'clock and heard the rain outside and saw the lightning, and it seemed like it went on for a long time, and that was the case in many parts of the state last night as well. After several years of bidding wars and record-fast sales, Raleigh's housing market is settling into a more balanced phase just as the summer buying season ramps up. For buyers who set out the frenzy, the shift is changing what the season looks like. James Flanagan of TriPoint Homes of Raleigh joined Jeff Hamlin to discuss the Raleigh housing market.
6: Is Raleigh settling into a more balanced market now?
7: Yeah, I think the best way to look at it is that Raleigh buyers have some more breathing room. It's probably the easiest thing to say, where the bidding wars, although there are some pockets where there may be some bidding, it's really gotten down to the point now where there's more inventory in the market. So buyers actually have the time to really research what they're looking for. You know, they're not being rushed. So it gives them a little time to make a decision.
6: So what does a balanced market mean for buyers?
7: Well, for that, it's depending on where you want to live. The great thing is, if you're looking in a certain area, it means there's going to be more inventory on the market. The great thing, I mean, because we see resales, people are starting to put their houses back on the market, but especially in new home building, a lot of the builders out there are now offering some great incentives. So depending on what you're looking for, if affordability is your concern and you're looking for a monthly payment, you might find a builder who's offering lower interest rates to get you a lower monthly payment. If you're looking for incentives maybe to personalize your home and you're okay with the current interest rates, you have that ability now, where before it was just you had to take the house that was available or you missed out.
6: So that brings to mind construction and whether people should consider that. Why should people look into construction now?
7: Well, for new construction, there are quite a few advantages. One of the main things is that you'll have the latest and greatest technology. So a lot of things like insulation, your heating and cooling systems being more efficient, you know, programmable thermostats. These are all the things you're going to get in your home. But for the most part, a lot of the new construction builders, you know, they work with their lenders and they're able to offer some incentives that the resale market can't offer, like those reduced interest rates or extra money, you know, just for closing costs to help maybe pay for, you know, some homeowners dues or something along that line.
6: What, based on what you can tell and what you've seen so far this summer, are buyers prioritizing today?
7: I think the majority of buyers are probably looking for affordability. I mean, a lot of first-time buyers out there, you know, you're moving from, you know, say maybe an apartment or a rental somewhere, and you're looking to probably keep your, you may not get the exact same payment, but you want to kind of stay in the ballpark. So I think a lot of people right now are looking for an attainable monthly payment that's not going to, you know, break their pocketbook is really what we're seeing.
6: Now, obviously, energy efficiency is a priority because now, and it's a tricky line to walk because right now the heat is just so outrageous that air conditioning is going up. So what are some energy efficient and summer savings that are being offered right now in newer builds?
7: Like we were talking about earlier, you know, with the new building codes compared to a home, like, say, 30 years ago, you know you're going to have a tighter home, so you're not going to be losing a lot of your heat and, you know, or coolness, you know, to the outside environment because the homes are going to be a lot tighter. We offer the more energy-efficient HVAC system, so it's not going to cost you as much money to run your air conditioning. All of the new homes are going to be coming with the low-E windows, the smart thermostat, and a lot of them are going to have the Energy Star appliances. So just overall, the cost of running your home and keeping it to a comfortable temperature in your home is going to be a lot less than, say, a home that's 20 to 30 years old.
6: What about LED surface lighting? Does that offer or at least use less energy?
7: 100%. I mean, using a fraction of the energy. Like for us here at TriPoint, that's all we put in our homes now. Everything's going to be LED. So rather than, you know, the old incandescent light bulbs that, you know, we get like burning hot, you know, just burning up dollars when you have them on, they're very, very low cost to operate. And you're really not sacrificing as far as light in your home.
6: How prevalent now are smart thermostats? Everybody's adjusting their thermostat right now. So have those that can be controlled remotely, is that becoming more popular?
7: That is. I'll say, like, for us, that's a standard. So you can, you know, wherever you are, you can, I mean, you can always program ahead of time. But, you know, if you happen to be on vacation and you know, there's a heat wave coming, you may be able to adjust it from wherever you are.
5: Jeff Hamblin talking with James Flanagan about the Raleigh housing market. WPTF News Time 6:48. Let's head back over to the Johnson Hyundai Traffic Center. And John Champion is there. And Champ, as you look at those monitors this morning, are we seeing it start to build any? I know so far it's been pretty good.
0: Exactly, Tony. Up the closer we get to 7 o'clock, the more people get feeling good and stretching out and getting moving. Right now, 885 southbound slowing as you merge onto I-40 eastbound, starting to dip below posted.

0: down towards Durant Road with no accidents or delays through all those stoplights. You're moving well. We'll take it even a step further and take a ride all the way down towards the 440 Beltline through all those stoplights. Again, no accidents or delays, just stoplight hassle to slow you down a bit. That's the very latest, Tony, from the Johnson Hyundai Traffic Center.
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2: Your WPTF forecast, mostly sunny with a high near 95. Overnight, partly cloudy with a low around 75. Wednesday, mostly sunny with a high near 95.
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4: NCN Sports, I'm Tony Bixby. The United States' hopes for a deep World Cup run at home ended when Belgium exposed the Americans' defensive liabilities, and the Americans eliminated last night 4-1 in that knockout round game. USA coach Mauricio Pochettino.
5: Today we didn't show our real quality like a team. I think never we will connect with the man of the game. I want to congratulate Belgium because they were good. Like I told before, it's a very good team, but I think we were not in our level.
4: In Major League Baseball, Dalton Rushing singled in the winning run against a drawn-in infield in the 11th inning, rallying the Dodgers to an 8-7 win over the Colorado Rockies last night. First extra innings game of the year and the 60th win of the year for the Dodgers, first team to reach that plateau this year. And for manager Dave Roberts, he was happy to see Shohei Ohtani, particularly with his home run in the game.
6: Tonight was the first time in a while that he really looked like Shohei. Took a cutter. Which was actually a pretty good pitch, you know, for the homer, and then lines a ball with the infield drawn in, and then gets another hit. So, tonight looked more like Shohei, and even his out in the first inning was a rocket, you know, to the center fielder.
4: The Mets yesterday beating the Braves 7-6, manager Andy Green.
7: A lot of pitchers coming in and doing a really good job tonight, too. Guys coming into some dicey situations, and so I see that as a really gutsy win.
4: Elsewhere in the majors yesterday, the Washington Nationals with a James Woods Grand Slam home run, 12-11 victory in a game that was anything but a pitcher's battle over the Houston Astros. Kansas City Royals beat the Philadelphia Phillies 15-1, Giants 10-1 over the Toronto Blue Jays, Yankees beat the Rays 5-1.

0: Listening to NCN Sports. Well, last night was an off night in minor league baseball. A lot of honors handed out yesterday to teams in North Carolina. Sammy Stafura of the Greensboro Grasshoppers is the South Atlantic League Player of the Week. He hit .541 with four home runs and 16 RBIs last week. Warner Luciano of the Fayetteville Woodpeckers, the Carolina League Player of the Week. Luciano has homered in four consecutive games against the Hickory Crawdads, amassing 10 RBIs. Luke Napleton of the High Point Rockers named the Atlantic League Player of the Month. In June, he hit .356 with 32 hits and 108 at-bats. He led the Atlantic League with 11 home runs, also had 10 doubles and 35 RBIs for the Rockers during the month of June. Tony Rixby, NCN Sports.
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2: Beyonce set off some Independence Day fireworks of her own, releasing a new song called Morning Dew Dunk as a surprise 4th of July gift to fans. The song, according to an announcement put out by the singer's Parkwood Entertainment, starts a 60-day countdown to her next birthday and the reissue of her B-Day, her groundbreaking second album that was released on September 4th, 2006. Written and produced by Beyonce and Pharrell Williams, with writing collabs by The Dream and Darius Dixon, Morning Dew is her first new song in 2 years and is designed as, quote, a direct nod to her loyal beehive to commemorate the upcoming epic celebration of B-Day.
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2: George E. Johnson, a pioneer in black hair care and sponsor of the popular dance show Soul Train, has died. He was 99. In 1954, Johnson took out a loan for a couple of $100s and founded Johnson Products, which focused on the black hair care market, eventually making his company the first black-owned one to be listed on the American Stock Exchange. As the founder of Johnson Products, Johnson used his wealth to support other entrepreneurs' education, civil rights, and even Soul Train, which he became the exclusive sponsor of. And Dracula, A Comedy of Terrors, a brand new comedy you can really sink your teeth into, starts tonight and runs through August 9th at Charlotte's Booth Playhouse. I'm Gail Hurd, and that's entertainment.
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4: I'm Seth Sutel, and this is the AP Markets Report. Stocks closed higher on Wall Street with some help from a rebound in AI-related stocks. The S&P 500 rose 0.7% Monday. Gains for several big AI stocks, including chipmaker Broadcom, outweighed losses in other parts of the market. The S&P is back within 1% of the all-time high it set in early June. The NASDAQ Composite climbed 1.1%. The Dow added 155 points, or 0.3%, to its latest record. Treasury yields fell a bit in the bond market. The yield on the 10-year Treasury slipped to 4.47%. Seth Sutel in New York.
1: Our forecast for today, chance of showers and thunderstorms, mostly sunny, high near 95. Heat index values as high as 105 this afternoon. Tonight, we get down to 75. And tomorrow, we'll get back up to 95 once again, 97 on Thursday. And to keep stepping higher and higher, Friday, 99 degrees. What'll probably be our hottest day of the week. WPTF News Time is 6:58 as we head back to the Johnson Hyundai Traffic Center. John Champion is standing by. Champ, any of those usual suspects shown up so far this morning?
5: Not really. And, you know, I was expecting them to be here by now. But, you know, you can't count on anything with traffic. I tell you what, we've got year-round school kicking back off today. So I was expecting to see more school buses, more slowdowns. But things are still moving very well, as we monitor conditions, Tony, from the Johnson Hyundai Traffic Center. 87 South in from Knightdale moving very well. Everyone's old hand at this as we move 540 to 440. 440 looking great in either direction still. No hassle, just busy traffic between Newbern Avenue and Wade Avenue. We'll take a ride there through Durham. 885 Southbound slowing in the normal spot there. That's a usual suspect we normally see every day. 885 South slow merging onto I-4. 40 East. We'll take a travel together through Durham, right around Irwin Road there, Duke Hospital and the VA Medical Center. Irwin Road's pretty busy there around Trenton, Elba. Folks trying to get all situated in and parked and all checked in for appointments and daily work responsibilities. 85 through Durham, not seeing any problems. You're moving good all the way out towards Granville County in either direction. Let's take a travel together from Johnston County to Wake County on I-40 West, where traffic's still moving good. Busy but not delayed. NC-210 all the way out towards Jones Sausage Road and beyond. That's the very latest, Tony, from the Johnson Hyundai Traffic Center.
1: And champs still to come this morning. We'll be hearing from Duke Energy about how the power grids are holding out during the excessive heat. And also later we'll have our mid-year look at the economy with Stephen Cates, looking at things like markets, inflation, and interest rates, as well as home prices in North Carolina and around the country. Stay with us now as the news continues. 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
7: Breaking news this hour from Town Hall. I'm Rich Thomason. Iran State TV says a tanker has been hit off Oman after ignoring warnings about the route it was taking through the Strait of Hormuz.
8: The UK Maritime Trade Operations Center says the projectile hit the tanker near Lima, Oman in the strait. Officials say the projectile hit the port side of the vessel while it tried traveling south out of the strait toward the Gulf of Oman. Maritime officials also say no environmental impact took place from the strike. Officials say the investigation continues.
7: Correspondent Andrew Stewart. President Trump has arrived in Turkey. He is there to attend the annual NATO summit in Ankara. It is a long road to recovery for earthquake-shattered Venezuela. Some 17,000 people have been left homeless. SRN News and our parent company, Salem Media, partnering with Christian nonprofit Food for the Poor to rush emergency aid to victims of the tragedy. 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The American dream of a World Cup title has evaporated with a 4-1 loss to Belgium. The loss comes on the heels of President Trump's successful intervention on behalf of a suspended member of Team USA.
9: The big question becomes, did the controversy surrounding FIFA's decision to suspend their top scorer, Florin Balogun's red card to allow him to play, well, did that controversy impact the team's performance? There was going to always be a cloud over this team from the rest of the world who felt that there was political interference and favoritism at play, even though U.S. fans felt that the red card was just unjust to begin with.
7: The BBC's Netta Tofik. Stock futures mixed this morning on Wall Street. The Dow futures 70 points higher. The NASDAQ futures are down 303 points. More on these stories, townhall.com.
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12: I'm Marianne Mija. Residents in the Triangle are picking up the pieces after heavy rain and wind Monday took down trees and knocked out power for thousands. Off of Pool Road in the Summerfield neighborhood, many residents saw damage from fallen trees. These residents tell CBS 17 neighbors came together to help each other out.
13: These are people who have to take care of things right away.
14: Yeah.
13: So I'm happy that they have neighbors to help them and friends to help them.
15: You know, things you can control and things you can't. You just roll with the punches.
12: Governor Josh Stein spent Monday turning some of lawmakers' biggest bipartisan priorities into law. One of the bills is Jalea's Law, named after 13-year-old Jalea Toon, who was killed by alleged gang members in Goldsboro last December. Governor Stein said,
14: "In signing this bill, we remember Jalea Toon, who was a bright 13-year-old whose life was cut too short. They went from putting up Christmas tree ornaments to having to plan a funeral, which just rips the heart out of any loving parent."
12: The law creates a dedicated 3-person gang prosecution team, strengthens penalties for gang activity, and makes it easier for prosecutors to bring gang-related charges. Wake County District Attorney Lauren Freeman says while no juveniles have been charged yet in weekend shootings during what police call a teen takeover, several have been identified. Officers responded to multiple shootings in and around the Glenwood South Entertainment District early Sunday. Authorities said it took about 3 hours to bring the situation under control. Freeman tells CBS 17 that we need stricter juvenile laws.
15: Unfortunately, the law really is not well designed for handling violent juveniles, and that is something that I really have called upon in the past the legislature to look at and do so again today.
12: Meanwhile, Raleigh Mayor Janet Cowell says she's considering a curfew for people 17 years old and younger. In the aftermath of the 4th of July shootings, some downtown Raleigh business owners are speaking out. Police believe some of the teens were not from Raleigh. Carrie Kidd, the owner of Dirty V Restaurant, tells ABC 11 he supports the idea of a teen curfew.
16: "None of these bars let anyone in under 18 anyways. They shouldn't let anyone in under 21. So let's put a curfew out there. Let's stop this right now."
12: Community groups in Raleigh spoke out Monday in opposition to the proposed merger between Wake Med and Charlotte-based Atrium Health. Opponents cited a Brown University School of Public Health report that says the deal could drive up healthcare costs, impact affordability for low-income patients, and cut local control. Portia Rochelle with the Raleigh Apex NAACP.
17: "Bigger Opta means higher prices and less accountability."
12: Under the deal, Atrium Health would take control of the nonprofit entity operating Wake Med. In return, Atrium has promised to invest at least $2 billion in Wake Med's plans throughout the county. Raleigh police say 2 of the 4 people injured in a collision involving a car and a transit bus Saturday have died. The crash happened around 3 p.m. on Glenwood Avenue near Lumley Road after police say the driver of the car ran a red light and plowed into the bus. 4 people were taken to the hospital, including the driver of the car. The driver of the transit was not injured. Officials say fireworks is the cause of a fire at a Dunn apartment complex that left a 7-year-old dead. It happened at Ashbrook's Apartments on Saturday night. 13 people were displaced. A property employee tells ABC 11 he was one of the first people to call 911.
18: "They were lighting off, I guess what you would call bottle rockets, which are fireworks that are designed to shoot in the air and then bust off in the air."
12: An investigation is underway at a Raleigh vape shop after a break-in Monday. Police responded to the mini tobacco and vape shop in the 4600 block of Capitol Boulevard. Officers noted the glass panel above the business's front door was shattered. They're searching for a suspect who was caught on camera filling a trash bag with products. Your WPTF forecast, mostly sunny with a high near 95. Marianne Mija, WPTF News.
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1: Good morning, everyone. 7:07 on the WPTF Morning News on this Tuesday morning as we prepare for yet another excessively hot day today. Heat index values today around 105, air temperatures around 95, and we have a good shot of those showers and thunderstorms that were so prevalent around the area last night. They'll actually be in the forecast for every day this week. Coming up a little bit later, we'll be hearing more about how North Carolina's energy grid stacks up as we deal with this excessive weather. Stephen Cates, our financial analyst, will be here to talk about the financial year at mid-year. But right now, though, it's time to head back over to the Johnson Hyundai Traffic Center as we approach 7:08. John Champion's here this morning. You know, Champ, the year-round schools are getting started today. Are you seeing any yellow out there this morning in the form of school buses?
5: You know, I'm not seeing a whole lot of school buses, Tony, but I am seeing an accident in one of our old familiar spots here. Checking conditions right now from the Johnson Hyundai Traffic Center. This crash working 64 westbound just after Lizard Lick Road. In the median, several vehicles involved, 1, 2, 3, 4, jutting out into the left lane. lane there. Highway Patrol's on the scene. You want to get in that far right lane as you're moving from Zebulon down towards Wendell there. An 8-minute ride now. Speeds under 20 miles an hour. Also seeing some slowing this morning, Tony, right now on 440 westbound. You're on the brakes in advance of New Bern Avenue all the way out past Wake Forest Road. 35 miles an hour, the top speed at about 4 minutes to your travel plans there. Taking a travel 440 westbound, no delays or slowdowns now. Moving from Glenwood Avenue down to Wade Avenue. I-40 westbound, still a good ride towards the RTP with full lanes but no hassles, well above posted speeds from the airport exits out to Davis Drive. 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That's the latest from the Johnson Hyundai Traffic Center.
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12: Your WPTF forecast, mostly sunny with a high near 95. Overnight, partly cloudy with a low around 75. Wednesday, mostly sunny with a high near 95.
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1: It's 7:12 on the WPTF Morning News, 74 degrees right now. Heat indexes have soared over 100 across much of North Carolina, really for most of the past week, and it looks like we're going to have that scenario for the next few days as well, even though our air temperatures are not quite as high as they were last weekend. But air conditioners have been on full blast in lots of households. Is that impacting the power grid for North Carolina? Jeff Hamblin had a chance to talk with Jeff Rooks from Duke Energy.
25: How much demand was on Duke Energy Systems and its power grid this weekend?
26: Well, we certainly saw a lot of demand for electricity. It was hot, and people wanted to use their air conditioning in their homes. Excuse me. And, you know, that's going to drive up energy use. But this is something that we prepare for this time of year. Yes, the temperatures are extended and a little bit hotter, but it's what we plan for year-round. I don't know that we set any records. Haven't heard any word on that. I don't know that occurred, but certainly usage was higher. And it's a trend that we're probably going to see throughout the week, given the forecast for extended high temperatures.
25: In fact, there is a possibility of record heat on Friday. Is there a possibility for power blackouts?
26: Well, at this time, we're not anticipating any challenges meeting energy demand this week. We will see it high, of course, but we are prepared for that. And the good news is the way we plan our system, we really do build around these periods of peak demand. So, in other words, planning our maintenance on our power plants, any upgrades or improvements we're going to make, we're going to do that in what we would call the shoulder seasons. A lot of that in the cooler months, so that everything's ready to go when the temperatures reach their peak. And so we do have our full fleet that's available working. And as far as the grid itself goes, you know, the grid is a machine. It's got millions of parts to it, so it doesn't mean that there won't be an isolated small, you know, equipment that might mess up, that knocks out a few customers, and we'll get out there and fix that if that were the case. But we're not anticipating any problems at this point meeting demand for electricity. Our power plants are up and running and doing their jobs.
25: You mentioned the teams that you have that prepare for situations like this. Is it true that you have meteorologists helping out?
26: We do. We have an entire meteorology team that specializes in different things, everything from climate to severe weather. And the job of that team on a day-to-day basis is to monitor the weather forecast, the different models, and determine what we expect the demand for electricity to be. If you think about it, you look up at the lights above you or the computer in front of you, the power for that electricity was just generated a moment ago at a power plant, maybe at the Harris plant, maybe at one of the other plants around the region, and that power is delivered to you instantaneously. So what that means is that we have to be monitoring the weather, and our systems have to be modeling demand for electricity 24 hours a day, 7 days a week, you know, in these sort of 15-minute intervals. So we're always preparing. So the system planners look ahead, they get the forecast, the meteorologists put in the information, and that helps the system planners know which power plants need to be running at which hour, when do we need to ramp up, when can we ramp down. And that's a continual process every day of the year, 365 days of the year.
25: And for customers who don't know if they are being extra energy efficient, there's actually an incentive program that could reward them.
26: That's right. We want to give you tools and strategies to be able to save, because right now, even though we're prepared, it doesn't mean that you're not going to see higher energy usage. You know, if you want to keep that house cool, your air conditioner is going to run more. That's going to drive up energy costs. And so we do provide incentives for things like energy efficiency upgrades in your home. You can also sign up for some of our programs, like our EnergyWise program that helps to manage demand on the system, and you get an annual credit on your bill for that. You can take advantage of a free home energy audit that will come out and bring an expert, and will help you kind of see opportunities to save. And then there's those simple no-cost, low-cost things that are always great and really do add up on a day like today, this week, when you're going to have several hot days in a row. Even just adjusting that thermostat a few degrees upward will generate savings on your electric bill.
25: You mentioned that you're well handled to get ready for a situation like you've been pressed with. Is it possible for Duke Energy to buy power from systems in other states?
26: It is, and we're very fortunate where we are geographically, because we've got states on three sides. And that means several options for being able to import power into our system. Now, of course, it's hot in other places, and so we have to go out into a market where we can request additional power. We can make those purchases, and that power gets delivered across the grid between states to bring, you know, electricity to the area. And so that's why it's so important for us to understand what our demand for electricity is going to be. You know, our operators are running the grid based on the forecast today. Our system planners are already thinking a week out, 2 weeks out. They're looking at what the needs are going to be, and they can purchase additional power in addition to the electricity that we generate in our own plants. And that combination of native generation and purchase power is what makes sure your power is reliable every day. And it takes a lot of very smart people working very hard to make that reliability happen.
1: Jeff Brooks from Duke Energy talking with Jeff Hanlon about all the demands on the power grid this time of year when we have all this excessive heat. It's 7:18, time for us to head back to the Johnson Hyundai Traffic Center where John Champion is standing by. Champ, you were telling us there were some problems earlier over near Lizard Lick Road.
5: Indeed, and they are still there. Monitoring conditions right now, Tony, from the Johnson Hyundai Traffic Center. That accident, they appear to have moved it out of the median and off to the shoulder, but still seeing some bumper-to-bumper traffic now. This crash that we're looking at and I'm talking about involves several vehicles. Again, 64 westbound just after Lizard Lick Road. It was in the median and sticking out in that left lane. Still seeing some heavy slowdowns now, even though they've moved things. We are seeing 22-minute delays now that start back at that 64-264 split area. And you're not back up to posted speed and moving fine until you get down towards Rollsville Road. Taking your travel on 87 southbound, well, that feeder into Knightdale and on towards Raleigh, not looking too bad because of all the problems back there, 64 westbound. So 87 southbound, still moderate to busy traffic and not heavy delays from South Smithfield Road through I-540. Things continue well all the way out to 440. 440 checking in with this normal slowdown there, approaching Capitol Boulevard. About a two-minute ride now, moving Newbern Avenue again out towards Capitol Boulevard, just below posted speeds, but not significantly delayed. We'll take a travel together through Southwest Raleigh, headed towards Cary. 40 westbound there on the brakes as usual, going South Saunders Street down towards Lake Wheeler Road. That's the very latest from the Johnson Hyundai Traffic Center.
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12: Your WPTF forecast, mostly sunny with a high near 95. Overnight, partly cloudy with a low around 75. Wednesday, mostly sunny with a high near 95.
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1: 7:23 on the WPTF Morning News. Prince Harry's UK trip is sparking a media buzz over whether Meghan and the kids will be joining him and if they'll get along with the king.
32: We're here outside Buckingham Palace where there's one thing for sure, and that's Prince Harry won't be staying here this week when he visits the UK. He's coming to the UK because he wants to promote the 1 year to the start of his Invictus Games, which is a Paralympic-style event for military veterans who have suffered incidents in the war. Now, Harry is an Afghan war veteran, and this is really close to his heart. But part of what made this visit special was that there was an intention, or at least a stated intention, to bring the Duchess of Sussex, Meghan, and his two children, Prince Archie and Princess Lilibet. Now, the reason this is important is that the two kids haven't seen their grandfather, King Charles III, since they were very small. And now that they're a little bit older, Archie is 7 and Lilibet is 5, they thought that the children might have a better memory of Grandpa Charles as time goes on. I think this is probably very important to Charles, too, because he's 77 and suffering from cancer. Now, the other thing to remember about the royal family is that they're not like other people. They have diaries that go on for a year in advance. It's not so simple, once a plan is discussed or laid, to just sort of change it at the last moment. But Harry's problem is that he worries about the security of Meghan and the kids. A state-funded body which offers state-funded security for the royals has denied them access to such security because they're not so-called working members of the royal family. The real intention was that they would meet up with Charles, and now it doesn't look really as if this is going to happen. At least they're not going to meet up with Charles in London because Meghan and the kids aren't coming to London. But it's possible they'll still meet up in the coming days. It's really unclear. But this is just adding a lot of strain to the family. You know, ever since Harry wrote his best-selling memoir, Spare, there's been a lot of cool, deep water between the royals and Harry. And it's really unclear whether that is going to be possible to overcome at this moment in time.
1: And that's the AP's Donica Kirka in London talking about that visit by Prince Harry to the UK. President Trump is traveling to the NATO summit in Ankara at the request of the host, the president of Turkey.
10: One thing that we do expect to see is a bilateral meeting between President Trump and President Erdogan. And a lot of that meeting is going to be centered on the issue of fighter jets. This is an issue that has been long running.
1: And that was correspondent Sung Moon Kim in Ankara in advance of the president's visit. Hannah Schoenbaum reports this morning the Charlie Kirk court proceedings in Utah are continuing and looks at the status of that case.
11: I'm here outside the 4th District Courthouse in Provo, Utah, where the man accused of killing Charlie Kirk is present for the first day of his week-long preliminary hearing in the murder case. Also present in court are Kirk's parents, Robert and Catherine, and his widow, Erica Kirk. The president's son, Donald Trump Jr., is also here today. We've heard prosecutors bring forth their first witness, a former Utah Valley University police officer who was on duty during the speaking event where Kirk was shot. He is part of a presentation by prosecutors who are trying to convince a judge this week that they have enough evidence against defendant Tyler Robinson to proceed to a trial. Robinson has been sitting with his attorneys, mostly looking forward, taking notes, and the Kirk family has been passing around tissues and at times getting up, leaving the courtroom and trying to collect themselves when they got too emotional and needed a moment.
1: We have that chance of showers and thunderstorms with us again today. We had quite a bit of storm activity in much of the area last night, and we did have some damage from some winds and some power outages in some areas as well. Mostly sunny today with a high near 95, heat index value 105. It'll be a similar scenario tomorrow. Again, 95 and 105. Thursday, 97. Friday, the hottest day of the week, at least the way it looks at this juncture. 99 degrees on Friday. Cooling off, as we say facetiously, cooling off to 97 on Saturday. WPTF News Time is 7:28. Let's head back over to the Johnson Hyundai Traffic Center. John Champion is there this morning. Champ, early on, things were going smoothly, but then we had some suspects suddenly arrive on the scene.
5: Exactly, and they did their little perp walk, and they're still doing it down 64 West, Tony. Monitoring conditions from the Johnson Hyundai Traffic Center. Some good news and some not so good news. Multi-car crash, 64 Westbound just after Lizard Lick Road. All lanes are now open. They've moved everything off to the shoulder. Several vehicles, several law enforcement officers. Again, all lanes are open. We're still seeing a very heavy slowdown that goes back to the 64, 264 split area, and we're going to time it out for you there. Carry the one. You're going to spend about 32 minutes now moving from the 64, 264 split area down past Lizard Lick Road. Top speed, a whopping 8.7 miles an hour moving from Wendell on down towards Knightdale. The good news, once you get past Roseville Road, it's a good ride on towards Knightdale and Raleigh and anywhere else you need to be. We'll take a look at 440 on the westbound side. That's still going slow there. New Bern Avenue out towards Capitol Boulevard with that Good Morning ramp delay as you try to exit on to Capitol from 440. As we travel there, 40 through Southwest Raleigh, that's still delayed. Slow going as far back as Hammond Road all the way down to Gorman Street. We'll check and see if there's an incident there and let you know. It's still a 7-minute ride between those two points of Hammond Road and Gorman Street. 40 east and west moving well around the airport exits. That's the latest from the Johnson Hyundai Traffic Center.
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13: NCN News. I'm Mike Riley. Governor Josh Stein signed four bills into law on Thursday covering topics ranging from child protection and law enforcement staffing to tax relief and environmental board oversight. Among them was House Bill 481, which allows retired law enforcement officers to return to work without losing special pay.
14: The law will help keep experienced public safety professionals on the job, reduce strain on departments, and keep people safe.
13: The heat won't be as intense as it was on the 4th of July, but it will still reach the mid to upper 90s today, and heat indexes will reach into the triple digits. Governor Stein continues to remind people to be extra careful.
14: Don't forget to reach out to your neighbors and loved ones to make sure that they're staying cool. A quick check-in can make all the difference. If you need relief from the heat, many counties are operating cooling centers.
13: A tanker traveling off the coast of Oman in the Strait of Hormuz has caught on fire after being struck by a projectile. The United Kingdom Maritime Trade Operations Center said today that the tanker had been hit in Oman in the strait. Wake County District Attorney Lauren Freeman says while no juveniles have been charged yet in the weekend shooting during what police call a teen takeover, several have been identified. Freeman tells CBS 17 we need stricter juvenile laws.
15: We have to look at prevention methods as well. I anticipate, you know, that the City Council will look at the possibility of a curfew and whether it's appropriate to impose some sort of curfew.
13: The Rutherford County Courthouse will remain closed through Tuesday after concerns about possible bed bugs prompted county officials to close the building for inspection and treatment temporarily. Barry Harden told WLOS in Asheville he was trying to pay a probation-related fee for a friend.
16: He's going to be violated if it ain't paid by today. So I don't know, you know, what's going to happen with that. He left the money with me to pay him today. And says it can't get in until 8.
13: You're listening to NCN News. An ICE facility could speed up deportations for families and kids. Correspondent Ben Thomas has that story.
17: The Trump administration plans to open a 528-bed holding center for migrant families and unaccompanied children awaiting removal from the U.S. It's being built in Alexandria, Louisiana, next to an airfield that's become the nation's largest hub of deportation flights. Immigration and Customs Enforcement says the facility's not a detention center, but a staging facility.
13: Charles de Ledesma reports explosions rock Damascus as French President Emmanuel Macron visits Syria.
18: France's Emmanuel Macron had entered the presidential palace to meet Syrian President Ahmad al-Sharaa when the explosions happened, where local media report Macron was staying. The French president's office says he's safe and that his meeting with al-Sharaa was continuing. Macron's the first major Western leader to visit Syria since al-Sharaa came to power, his visit coming before he heads to the NATO summit in Ankara, Turkey. State media, citing an unnamed security official, says the two blasts in the heart of the capital were caused by explosive devices. A large plume of smoke could be seen from the site.
13: Second District Congresswoman Deborah Ross attended a briefing last week with Secretary of State Marco Rubio and Special Envoy Steve Witkoff on the Iran war. Ross says they refuse to answer legitimate questions about our security, economy, and impacts on our allies.
0: They spoke maybe 4 or 5 minutes about things that we've already read about in the newspaper, and then took member questions.
13: The United States hopes for a deep World Cup run after Belgium exposed the Americans' defensive liabilities in a 4-1 win on Monday night. Mike Riley, NCN News.
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8: Your WPTF forecast, mostly sunny with a high near 95. Overnight, partly cloudy with a low around 75. Wednesday, mostly sunny with a high near 95.
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1: 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And that means it's time for us to head back over to the Johnson Hyundai Traffic Center.
5: Yeah, I'm here. Let's talk about that traffic, shall we, Tony? Checking things right now from the Johnson Hyundai Traffic Center. We are still on the brakes due to this accident. Working in eastern Wake County. Multi-car crash, 64 westbound, just after Lizard Lake Road. The good news, they've moved it off to the shoulder. The bad news, the delay damage is already done. Delays start back at the 64, 264 split. It's a 30-minute ride now from that split area down past Lizard Lake Road, past the crash site. Lots of cars, lots of authorities on the scene. Again, 30-minute drive, average speed, 8 miles an hour. If you can avoid that stretch of roadway, it's a good idea to do so. How about good old 97? Yeah, that's looking really good there around Wendell. No problems, 87 southbound, because everybody's backed up on 64. So you're looking good, 87 southbound in from Knightdale, south of Smithfield Road down to 440. 440 itself starting to jam up and slow up there. About a 5-minute extra ride there as you move from the 87 interchange now out towards Capitol Boulevard. 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That's the latest from the Johnson Hyundai Traffic Center.
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8: Your WPTF forecast, mostly sunny with a high near 95. Overnight, partly cloudy with a low around 75. Wednesday, mostly sunny with a high near 95.
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1: Good morning, everyone. 7:42 on the WPTF Morning News. Right now, 75 degrees as we head up to a high of 95 today. Can't say we're used to it because I don't think you ever get used to this excessive heat, but certainly it's something we've seen a lot of over the course of the last week, and it looks like it'll be with us again at least until the end of this week. Speaking of the weather, it's been a year since Tropical Storm Chantal devastated many portions of downtown Chapel Hill. Businesses at Eastgate Crossing had to close for months, and some longtime businesses never reopened. Mary Stowe, the owner of Yarn Etc., joined Jeff Hamlin to discuss the long road to recovery for her business.
0: What is the state of your store?
11: We reopened right before Thanksgiving.
0: Okay.
11: At Glen Lennox Shopping Center, and was very, very fortunate to be able to find a space in Chapel Hill and be up and running that quickly.
0: I know. How difficult was it to find space?
11: It was very difficult to find a space that, A, you could afford, and B, that you could work with the landlords, and that there just aren't very many retail spaces. So I looked around a lot, made a lot of phone calls, and came to a lot of dead ends, and was very fortunate that a parishioner at my church, Chapel of the Cross in Chapel Hill, made a recommendation to the owners of Glen Lennox Shopping Center for me to have a shop there.
0: Yeah.
11: And that's how it all fell into place, and I'm very, very grateful.
0: You mentioned running into dead ends. Was there ever a point in time where you thought that Yarn Etc. was done for?
11: Well, yes, I did. I didn't know for sure if I was going to reopen. I lost most of my merchandise, my fixtures, more than I realized. And I still go to look for something. I go, oh, that was lost in the flood. Oh. So, yes, it was possible that I wasn't going to reopen because of the higher rent prices than I would have had and not being able to find a place and the financing to do it. And it all fell into place from a very, very, very supportive community.
0: You were next to Bowling Creek Yarn Etc., which was at Eastgate Shopping Center, and that's an area that's prone to flooding. When the rain was coming down that Sunday night, did you think it could lead to as much damage as it caused?
11: No. I had had another flood in 2018, and that was about 6 inches worth of water in the store, and I thought when I was driving home from the beach on that day, and I tried to get to the store just to see how things were going, if we had sandbags out front or whatever, and there were no sandbags. I mean, I couldn't get to the store. The roads were already flooded, and I was like, oh, well, I couldn't imagine that it would have been like it was in 2018. I just went, okay, well, I'll just get up early and go check it out, and was totally shocked that there was almost 4 feet of water in my store. Not anymore. That there had been almost 4 feet of water in the shop.
0: Yeah, 4 feet. And what else did you find virtually everything damaged when you walked in that day?
11: Everything was turned upside down. Shelves had been turned over, big, heavy shelves. There was yarn everywhere, chairs. I mean, everything had been turned upside down. And that's the force of water. You can't believe it, that it would just wash right in and knock desks and chairs and tables and shelves over and then get back out again. So, yeah.
0: There have been some businesses at Eastgate Crossing that have been able to open. Others have not. Have you talked to other business owners that were not able to reopen their doors?
11: I have not actually spoken to any of the other business owners that were not able to reopen. I think most of those stores were corporate owned, like Talbot's and Starbucks.
0: Right.
11: And so I think they just made a business decision that they didn't want to be in a flood zone anymore. It wasn't worth fixing or whatever their reasons were.
0: So as you look back now, a year later, I mean, what do you feel? What type of emotions do you feel?
11: It's bringing up a lot of emotions for me. I'm actually driving home from the beach like I was a year ago and being in a rainstorm. But now I know that my store is up on high ground, so that's not going to be an issue, but it does bring up a lot of emotions for me over the last year, having to go through everything and get rid of and just pile stuff up, take it to the dump over and over again, loads of stuff, yarn, fixtures, whatever.
1: And that's Jeff Hamblin talking with Mary Stowe, the owner of Yarn Etc., a year after Tropical Storm Chantal, which for a lot of people basically came out of nowhere. And it was totally unexpected last year, doing all of that damage, primarily in Orange County, but in some portions of Durham and other counties as well, but particularly that portion of Chapel Hill just devastated a year ago. WPTF News Time 7:48. Let's head back to the Johnson Hyundai Traffic Center, where John Champion is standing by. Champion, any problems still out on 64 West?
5: Indeed there are, Tony. Checking things right now from the Johnson Hyundai Traffic Center. That crash is all out of the roadway. However, lots of vehicles, lots of flashing lights. Just on the shoulder, 64 westbound, just after Lizard Lick Road. Again, several vehicles. At least a 30-minute delay awaits you now that starts back there at the 64-264 split area. Again, lots of people jumping onto 97 to get around this, so keep that in mind. 440 westbound, seeing a 7-minute delay now, solid from 87 out towards Wake Forest Road. I-40 westbound, slow going out through Southwest Raleigh from Rock Quarry Road down towards Gorman Street. And in Durham, we're seeing various slowdowns and delays on 885 north and southbound between the Durham Freeway and I-40. That's the latest from the Johnson Hyundai.

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17: Your WPTF forecast, mostly sunny with a high near 95. Overnight, partly cloudy with a low around 75. Wednesday, mostly sunny with a high near 95.
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18: NCN Sports, I'm Tony Rixby. The United States' hopes for a deep World Cup run at home ended when Belgium exposed the Americans' defensive liabilities, and the Americans eliminated last night 4-1 in that knockout round game. USA coach Mauricio Pochettino.
19: Today we didn't show our real quality like a team. I think never we will connect with the man of the game. I want to congratulate Belgium because they were good. Like I told before, it's a very good team, but I think we were not in our level.
18: In Major League Baseball, Dalton Rushing singled in the winning run against a drawn-in infield in the 11th inning, rallying the Dodgers to an 8-7 win over the Colorado Rockies last night. First extra innings game of the year and the 60th win of the year for the Dodgers, first team to reach that plateau this year. And for manager Dave Roberts, he was happy to see Shohei Ohtani, particularly with his home run in the game.
20: Tonight was the first time in a while that he really looked like Shohei. Took a cutter. Which was actually a pretty good pitch, you know, for the homer, and then lines a ball with the infield drawn in, and then gets another hit. So, tonight looked more like Shohei, and even his out in the first inning was a rocket, you know, to the center fielder.
18: The Mets yesterday beating the Braves 7-6. Manager Andy Green.
21: A lot of pitchers coming in and doing a really good job tonight, too. Guys coming into some dicey situations, and so I see that as a really gutsy win.
18: Elsewhere in the majors yesterday, the Washington Nationals with a James Woods Grand Slam home run, a 12-11 victory in a game that was anything but a pitcher's battle over the Houston Astros. Kansas City Royals beat the Philadelphia Phillies 15-1, Giants 10-1 over the Toronto Blue Jays, Yankees beat the Rays 5-1. 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Well, last night was an off night in minor league baseball. A lot of honors handed out yesterday to teams in North Carolina. Sammy Stafura of the Greensboro Grasshoppers is the South Atlantic League Player of the Week. He hit .541 with 4 home runs and 16 RBIs last week. Warner Luciano of the Fayetteville Woodpeckers, the Carolina League Player of the Week. Luciano has homered in 4 consecutive games against the Hickory Crawdads, amassing 10 RBIs. Luke Napleton of the High Point Rockers named the Atlantic League Player of the Month. In June, he hit .356 with 32 hits and 108 at-bats. He led the Atlantic League with 11 home runs, also had 10 doubles and 35 RBIs for the Rockers during the month of June. Tony Rixby, NCN Sports. WPTF News Time is 7:55. Time to turn the pages of North Carolina history with Bruce Farrell.
22: July 7th, 1863. The North Carolina General Assembly passed legislation creating the Home Guard.

0: By 1863, the Civil War had become an internal crisis for the state of North Carolina. Large sections of the Piedmont and western North Carolina were openly opposed to the Confederate government and the administration of Governor Zebulon Vance. There was strident opposition to the Confederate Conscription Acts, which allowed large slave owners to be exempted from military service, and heavy taxes were being levied to pay for the war effort. In an effort to deal with lawlessness, the Home Guard was created to provide an emergency police force. White men between the ages of 18 to 50 who were exempted from the conscription laws were automatically enrolled in these units. The units were then classified either first, second, or third class, depending on the physical condition of the men enrolled. All counties had at least one Home Guard unit, which could be called into service for 3 months at a time for the public defense. By the end of the war, 8 regiments were formed, comprising roughly 12,000 men. These units rounded up deserters, attempted to maintain law and order within communities, skirmished with invading Union forces, and guarded federal prisoners. As we salute America 250, this day in North Carolina history, presented in cooperation with the North Carolina Department of Natural and Cultural Resources. Find out more at dncr.nc.gov. I'm Bruce Farrell.
1: And on this day, 26 years ago, a shocking announcement.
2: On this day in 2000, UNC Athletic Director Dick Bedore resumed his search for a new men's basketball coach. It came 24 hours after Roy Williams stunned many across Chapel Hill and announced that he would remain the head coach of the Kansas Jayhawks. Many had assumed that after Bill Guthridge's resignation in June, it would be a formality that Williams would become the coach of the Tar Heels. Instead, Bedore interviewed George Karl and Larry Brown after Williams turned down the offer. On this day in 1990, Dale Earnhardt won the Pepsi 400 at Daytona International Speedway in Florida. Earnhardt managed to avoid a 22-car pileup on the second lap. The crash was initiated by pole sitter Greg Sachs, who bumped Derek Cope, Sterling Marlin, and Richard Petty. From there, it was smooth sailing for Earnhardt, who claimed his 44th career victory on the NASCAR Winston Cup Circuit. Earnhardt led 127 out of 160 laps. That's this day in North Carolina sports history. I'm Jeff Hammond.
1: And now it's time for us to head to Wall Street.
3: I'm Seth Soutell, and this is the AP Markets Report. Stocks closed higher on Wall Street with some help from a rebound in AI-related stocks. The S&P 500 rose 0.7% Monday. Gains for several big AI stocks, including chipmaker Broadcom, outweighed losses in other parts of the market. The S&P is back within 1% of the all-time high it set in early June. The NASDAQ Composite climbed 1.1%. The Dow added 155 points, or 0.3%, to its latest record. Treasury yields fell a bit in the bond market. The yield on the 10-year Treasury slipped to 4.47%. Seth Soutell, New York.
1: WPTF News Time, 7:58. That means it's time for us to head back to John Champion, standing by in the Johnson Hyundai Traffic Center. And Champ, things have gotten busy out there.
4: Indeed, Tony. Tony, I have to ask before I tell you this. Are you a fan by chance of Monty Python and the Holy Grail?
1: Yes.
4: Oh, great. All right. So you'll get this reference. Still looking at this accident. Working 64 westbound there in eastern Wake County. We had a 30-minute delay, and now it's a 15-minute delay. So we'll say it's getting better. Yeah, that multi-car crash.
1: I like it. Yeah.
4: 64 westbound just after Lizard Lick Road. Everything's off to the shoulder, but it's quite the show there, and everybody's slowing down to take a look and see if it's somebody they know. You know how we do in the South. Delays still start back in 64, 264 split. Again, about a 15-minute delay now. Many people are taking Highway 97 to get around all that action and excitement. But we've got more delays for you this morning. 440 westbound. Never letting us down. That's a 16-minute delay from the 87 interchange all the way around towards Ridge Road. 32 miles an hour, the top speed there. 40 west through southwest Raleigh. That's slow going now. At least a 6-minute ride, also moving at about 32 miles an hour from Rock Quarry Road down towards Gorman Street. Seeing some sun in your eyes, slowdowns there. I-40 eastbound now. We are on the brakes, and we're starting around Aviation Parkway and getting that glare hitting us right in the eyes all the way down towards NC-54 in Cary. That's the very latest, Tony, from the Johnson Hyundai Traffic Center.
1: Still to come, we'll be looking at our economy at mid-year with Stephen Cates, our financial analyst, coming up shortly. Stay with us as the news continues. 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
6: Breaking news this hour from Town Hall. I'm Rich Thomason. Wheels down for President Trump. He's landed in Turkey, site of this year's annual NATO summit. Alliance leaders will strive to convince him that they are committed to spending more on defense, their own as well as that of fellow NATO members. International shipping, it remains a risky business in this strategic waterway.
7: A tanker in the Strait of Hormuz has been set ablaze after being struck by a projectile. The United Kingdom Maritime Trade Operations Center says the tanker had been hit near Lima, Oman, in the strait, adding the projectile hit the port side of the vessel while it was traveling south out of the strait toward the Gulf of Oman. It adds, there's been no environmental impact from the strike and that the authorities are investigating. Iranian state television is reporting the liquefied natural gas tanker came under attack after ignoring warnings but did not directly claim the assault. I'm Charles Tillidesma.
6: Calls are growing within his own party for Democrat Graham Platner to drop out of the U.S. Senate race in Maine. On top of other allegations now, a woman is accusing Platner of sexual assault. Republican Senator Tom Cotton.
8: Let's not kid ourselves about what's happening here. The Democrats were willing to overlook other past misconduct, not mere allegations, but misconduct that he had confirmed because they agreed with his socialist anti-Semitic, anti-American views. Those were a feature, not a bug.
6: Cotton speaking with the Salem Radio Network. Millions of people in the Mid-Atlantic and the Northeast face another day of rain as floodwaters and the threat of flooding persist. Parts of New Jersey and Connecticut have been especially hard hit by flash flooding. Watching Wall Street this morning, stock futures are mixed. The Dow futures are up 149 points, while the Nasdaq futures are down 312 points. More on these stories, townhall.com.
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11: I'm Miriam Nija. Intense rain and wind in the Triangle Monday took down trees and knocked out power for thousands. Off of Poole Road in the Summerfield neighborhood, many residents saw damage from fallen trees. Raleigh resident Lori Varon tells CBS 17.
12: This is kind of a closed community. We don't expect things like this to happen here. Goodness, it was like a bunch of racket on my roof, as if something were breaking the roof.
11: 9 American Airlines flights were stuck on the taxiway for hours at Raleigh-Durham International Airport early Tuesday. Severe weather caused significant backups Monday evening into early Tuesday morning. According to FlightAware, a flight tracking website, several incoming flights were held on the ground for 2 to 3 hours. Governor Josh Stein spent Monday turning some of lawmakers' biggest bipartisan priorities into law. One of the bills is Jalea's Law, named after 13-year-old Jalea Toon, who was killed by alleged gang members in Goldsboro last December.
13: As a community, it's our job to wrap our arms around the family and let them know that they're supported. And as leaders, it's on us to take action to do everything we can to keep other families from experiencing the same pain that they did. House Bill 1173 does just that.
11: The law creates a dedicated 3-person gang prosecution team, strengthens penalties for gang activity, and makes it easier for prosecutors to bring gang-related charges. Raleigh Mayor Janet Cowell is expected to discuss the violent 4th of July weekend along with Raleigh Police Chief Rico Boyce today. Saturday, police responded to four separate shootings after over 5,000 teenagers gathered at Glenwood South. There was also an incident at Briar Creek Commons Shopping Center. Jason Armstrong, the former police chief of Apex, tells ABC 11 action must be taken.
14: And it doesn't matter if it's 16, 17-year-olds or if it's 20 or 30-year-olds. If people are armed with guns and they are shooting people, our response to that is going to be the same response regardless of how old the individuals are.
11: Cal says she's considering a curfew for people 17 years old and younger. Community groups in Raleigh spoke out Monday in opposition to the proposed merger between Wake Med and Charlotte-based Atrium Health. Opponents cited a Brown University School of Public Health report that says the deal could drive up healthcare costs, impact affordability for low-income patients, and cut local control. Under the deal, Atrium Health would take control of the nonprofit entity that operates Wake Med. The American Red Cross is assisting families in Dunn after an apartment complex fire that left a 7-year-old dead. Authorities say the fire was started by fireworks at the Ashbrook apartment complex late Saturday night. Four units were destroyed. A property employee tells ABC 11 someone set off bottle rockets that went awry.
15: Unfortunately, one of the fire, not one, a couple of them went stray. And instead of flying in the air, they took off and went flat. And unfortunately, went through the window of one of the apartment units.
11: The fire occurred just 3 days after property management delivered letters to every door reminding residents that grills and fireworks were banned on the premises. The body of the teenage swimmer who went missing Saturday evening at Jordan Lake has been recovered. On July 4th, the teen encountered trouble in the water while swimming from a family boat. An extensive search began and continued through Sunday morning. A state Wildlife Resources Commission officer located the missing swimmer. Charlotte's new mayor is officially on the job. Rob Harrington has begun his first full week as mayor after being sworn in, taking over leadership of North Carolina's largest city following the resignation of former Mayor Vi Lyles.
16: For the 150-plus people who move here every day, and for the folks who have lived and worked in Charlotte for generations.
11: Harrington steps into the role as Charlotte continues to experience rapid growth and faces several major issues. He said at his swearing-in ceremony he wants to make life even better in the Queen City. Your WPTF forecast, mostly sunny with a high near 95. Marianne Mija, WPTF News.
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1: Good morning, everyone. 8:07 on the WPTF Morning News. Already up to 77 degrees today as we head back up to 95 and a heat index value of 105 and good chance of showers and thunderstorms later today. Coming up in just a few minutes, we'll be talking with our financial analyst, Stephen Cates, about the economy at mid-year, looking at the markets, inflation, interest rates, home prices, the labor market, and everything that's been going on at mid-year in terms of our economy. Right now, though, it's time to head back over to the Johnson Hyundai Traffic Center, where John Champion is looking at all those monitors. And, Champ, you've seen a lot this morning.
17: Indeed. It was the best of times. It was the... Oh, never mind. That's something different. Okay, Tony, check
1: it. I like that, though. There you go. We should do a dramatic reading on
17: there
1: that.
17: There we go. Yeah. There we go. We could put that together. From the Johnson Hyundai Traffic Center, Tony, 64 westbound, still seeing massive slowdowns. They've got this wreck well out of the roadway. You know the one I'm talking about there. Just after Lizard Lick Road, lots of vehicles involved, lots of authorities on the scene, flashing lights, everyone slowing down. Now we're back to a 25-minute delay, and this is starting back at that 64-264 split area. If you can avoid this stretch of roadway, it's a good idea to do so. Lots of folks bailing out, jumping on to 97 to make their way this morning and avoiding 64 west. 440 westbound delayed, slow going, well below posted speeds, 27 miles an hour at the top speed now, an 8-minute ride from the big interchange there, the 87 interchange, all the way around towards Wake Forest Road. 40 westbound slow going through Southwest Raleigh. Take it Hammond Road down to Gorman Street. And a big nasty sun in your eyes slowdown working. 40 eastbound now that starts back around the airport exits. And you're slow going and you're blinking and you're using a little blinder thing as you're trying to make your way around towards NC 54. 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
11: Your WPTF forecast, mostly sunny with a high near 95. Overnight, partly cloudy with a low around 75. Wednesday, mostly sunny with a high near 95.
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1: It's 8:12 on the WPTF Morning News on a Tuesday morning. And as always, we're joined by financial analyst Stephen Cates. Stephen, thank you so much for joining us this morning.
29: My pleasure.
1: You know, Stephen, this is the first time we've had a chance to talk in July, and that means that the year is half over and a good time to take a look back at the first half of the year. And I noticed in some of the notes that you sent that this was not the best of halves on the market for the technology companies.
29: It was not, no. You know, if you look at the year from January to today, technology has done well, but you know, in the last month or so, it's actually done very poorly. Semiconductor stocks have been very poor, coming down considerably from what was ultimately, a very high high. Some of the Mag 7, your Googles, your Metas, your Microsofts, not performing all that well, considering other sectors, industrials, energy, materials, hard assets, like copper and commodities. Those have done very, very well and are actually the winners for most of this year already.
1: The market as a whole, how did it do in the first half?
29: Considering everything that's happened thus far this year, it's done very well. The S&P 500 is up nearly 10%, it's up 18% since the lows in March. So, I mean, we've had some highs and some lows, and overall, it's been a pretty decent year so far. I think investors should be happy if they've stuck through you know, what has been, again, some ups and downs, considering.
1: I think, you know, for the average consumer, the biggest concern has been affordability because of inflation. Do we have good news or bad news on the inflation front?
29: A little bit of both. I mean, inflation is much higher than it was at the beginning of the year. You know, considering how high fuel costs got, you know, they are descending, which is good. They're coming down. So we likely have seen peak inflation in May, and we're expecting that the rate of inflation will be falling in June, but inflation's not gone. It's just rising more slowly than it had a month or two ago. That's still not great for consumers. So maybe we're over the hump, but we're still going to be suffering through inflation that is, you know, higher than it needs to be. And, you know, consumers are going to feel that.
1: It would seem to me, Stephen, that also one effect of inflation has been that it has really shattered a lot of people's confidence.
29: Very much so. And you can look at sentiment readings from, you know, a variety of sources. The University of Michigan certainly has been a longstanding sentiment survey that's been around for decades. That's near its all-time lows. People are very frustrated with the way the economy is, and inflation's a big piece of that. Debt use is up. Delinquencies for many loans, especially for lower-income earners, has been rising. You know, people are saving less, and they're feeling simply more squeezed. Their budgets are tighter, and that's weighing on a lot of people.
1: It was interesting looking at your notes on the home prices that has become very regional in nature.
29: Well, very much so. You know, a lot of the boom areas through the early 2020s, the South grew considerably. A lot of people moved from, you know, big northeastern and western cities into parts of the Sun Belt. There was a lot of building in those areas, and that growth in population has slowed. The growth in building has actually pushed home prices and rental prices down to the point where, you know, the growth in home prices in areas like Raleigh, you know, is actually negative year over year. In Austin, Texas, in Phoenix, in a lot of cities that, you know, only a few years ago were absolutely exploding in terms of prices, those are falling. And that's a reality for homeowners who have bought recently at higher mortgage rates that, you know, a large percentage of them, in some cases 10 or 20%, are underwater.
1: And as we look at the interest rates for the first half of the year, how did they go?
29: That has been also very mixed. I mean, mortgage rates, they are higher than they were at the beginning of the year. We're close to about 6.5% as of this morning. And, you know, that was something that, you know, a lot of people expected we're going to fall into the fives by this time in the year. We're far away from that. We've gone backwards. Now, other things aren't so bad. Auto loan rates, they have really not budged at all. Home equity lines of credit, where people are tapping into a lot of the value of their home that has grown, those have actually come down. So that's a benefit for people who are trying to borrow against their home. Personal loan rates, they're largely flat. They haven't moved too much. But they're being utilized more, and that's a concern. People are depending on, you know, unsecured credit, credit cards, personal loans more often than we'd like to see. Now, the one thing I'd say is a bit of a benefit is for savers, people who are putting money away into high-yield savings accounts, CDs, those are higher than we'd expect, or higher than we expected at the beginning of the year, because, again, the Federal Reserve has not moved interest rates. And so, you know, that's a boon for savers. It's just, unfortunately, with high inflation, not a great inflation-adjusted return.
1: And as we look at one final item, Stephen, how about the job market?
29: Also mixed. I wish that I had just unequivocally great news for everybody. But, you know, there are good things and there are bad things here. The labor market remains very challenging. We're seeing some improvements, but it's very slow. You know, the U.S. economy is large. You know, turning a battleship takes a long time. Last year, you know, we added just over 100,000 net new payroll jobs. Thus far in 2026, we've added over 500,000. So that is a major improvement. That is absolutely something that we needed to be seeing to probably avoid a recession. But at the same time, business and employee confidence is low. People are not quitting, which is usually indicative of confidence from employees. And businesses are really, as much as the headlines might protest, layoffs are very low. Businesses are hanging on to the workers that they have. So, you know, this is something that we're seeing some opportunities where the labor market is improving. Again, those rising payrolls. But people are not confident in the labor market. They don't feel like they can go out and find a new job. And for people who don't have a job, they are finding that it's taking far longer than it used to be only just a year or two ago.
1: Old saying that perception becomes reality.
29: Unfortunately, correct.
1: Stephen, thank you so much for taking time to sort of look back at here at mid-year at the economy thus far in 2026. We'll talk to you again next Tuesday.
29: My pleasure.
1: Stephen Cates, our financial analyst, joining us here on the WPTF Morning News. WPTF News Time is 8:19. You know, Champ, Stephen was telling us on the economy, there's good news and there's bad news. Is it the same for traffic this morning?
17: It's the same for traffic this morning, Tony. Checking things right now from the Johnson Hyundai Traffic Center. The good news, that wreck is out of the roadway 64 westbound there just after Lizard Lick Road. But it's really creating a distraction. Several vehicles involved, authorities on the scene. So people are slowing down to take a look. This multi-car crash, again, off to the shoulder. Delays still start back at the 264 split there just before you get to Zebulon. 15-minute delay now. Many people still jumping onto Highway 97 to work their way around this. New crash working U.S. 1 northbound near Old U.S. 1 near Moncure. It's off to the shoulder with delays almost back to Pea Ridge Road. Let's get a closer look at your 440 westbound situation here in Raleigh. You're delayed now, and that delay starting to shrink up a bit. About a 5-minute ride now, moving under 35 miles an hour. Just before Capitol Boulevard, you're back up to posted speeds right about the time you get to Six Forks Road. 40 west out of southwest Raleigh is a little slow at times still. That's shrinking up a bit as well, starting to improve. People getting where they need to be. You're slow going from South Saunders down towards Gorman Street. We'll take a look at northbound U.S. 1, where traffic is still moderate to busy, but not heavily delayed. Traveling from 55 in Apex all the way out towards Walnut Street and Cary. Still with that sun in your eyes, slowdowns 40 eastbound now from the airport exits down past Harrison Avenue. That's the latest from the Johnson Hyundai Traffic Center.
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1: Your WPTF forecast, mostly sunny with a high near 95. Overnight, partly cloudy with a low around 75. Wednesday, mostly sunny with a high near 95.
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3: Good morning, everyone. It's 8:24 on the WPTF Morning News, and a controversial Maine Senate candidate has some new accusations being made. Lisa Dwyer with details.
4: A woman who previously dated Maine Senate candidate Graham Plattner says he drunkenly forced her to have sex after she told him to stop in 2021. Jenny Rassicott told Politico that she been in an on-and-off relationship with Plattner, but says she cut off contact after that night and told him the incident was not consensual. Plattner posted a video on his social media campaign account saying,
5: "Any accusation of non-consensual behavior is categorically false."
4: Plattner has canceled a number of town halls.
5: "Regardless of the inaccuracy of the reporting, but mindful the political reality will inflict, we are taking the time to reflect on the best path forward."
4: Plattner is seeking to unseat Maine's Republican Senator Susan Collins. I'm Lisa Dwyer.
3: Correspondent Ed Donahue reporting this morning on an alleged connection to the Capitol riot that may still go to trial.
6: A judge ruled not all Capitol riot suspects are covered under President Trump's pardons. Brian Cole Jr. is charged with planting pipe bombs near the national headquarters of the Democratic and Republican parties on the eve of the January 6, 2021 riot. Federal Judge Amir Ali noted the president's blanket pardons for rioters explicitly applied only to people who were convicted of crimes related to the attack. Cole was arrested nearly a year after the mass pardons were issued, so the judge concluded they don't apply to him. Prosecutors have said Cole confessed after his arrest, telling FBI agents he felt bewildered by conspiracy theories related to the 2020 presidential election, and something just snapped. A trial date has not been set. Ed Donahue, Washington.
3: Correspondent Hannah Schoenbaum reporting today from the Charlie Kirkcork proceedings in Utah on the status of that case.
7: I'm here outside the 4th District Courthouse in Provo, Utah, where the man accused of killing Charlie Kirk is present for the first day of his week-long preliminary hearing in the murder case. Also present in court are Kirk's parents, Robert and Catherine, and his widow, Erica Kirk. The president's son, Donald Trump Jr., is also here today. We've heard prosecutors bring forth their first witness, a former Utah Valley University police officer who was on duty during the speaking event where Kirk was shot. He is part of a presentation by prosecutors who are trying to convince a judge this week that they have enough evidence against defendant Tyler Robinson to proceed to a trial. Robinson has been sitting with his attorneys, mostly looking forward, taking notes, and the Kirk family has been passing around tissues and at times getting up, leaving the courtroom and trying to collect themselves when they got too emotional and needed a moment.
3: WPTF News Time is 8:27. Let's go traveling.
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3: WPTF News time is 8:28 as we head back over to the Johnson Hyundai Traffic Center. And John Champion is there. Champ, I don't know if you heard Peter Greenberg's travel report a minute ago. He was talking about all the museums that are dedicated to submarines. And I have to wonder, is there one dedicated to yellow submarines?
12: I would wonder that, too. In a town where I... Well, let me not start singing. We don't want to lose any listeners. Checking things out now. From the Johnson Hyundai Traffic Center, Tony, things are still slow going, but they are improving. They ebb and they flow. 64 westbound now as we travel from Sabulon to Wendell. We still have that accident working in the median. They've got a tow truck on the scene that actually hauled a vehicle off. There are several vehicles involved there. Still about a 15-minute delay going from the 64-264 split down towards the crash site there at Lizard Lick Road. Top speed getting through all that action and excitement is about 20 miles an hour, but looking further on back up the roadway, I can see some gaps and spaces. So once you hit that bend at Lizard Lick, it's a rough ride, but after that, things definitely start to improve towards Roseville Road and beyond. 87 southbound hasn't been too bad because folks have just been kind of trickling through at their own pace from 64 down towards 87 there. So you're looking good. South Smithfield Road through the 540 ramps all the way out to 440. We'll get a little more comprehensive on 440. Right now, seeing some slowing. That delay is shrinking. We're talking shrinking delay, a 4-minute ride now, Capitol Boulevard out towards 6 Orchard. Still that problem, 40 West through Southwest Raleigh, just bunched up and crowded. South Saunders Street down towards Gorman Street, and the 1 and 64 ramps are looking pretty good there. Still slow riding on 40 eastbound. Sun in your eyes slowdowns is what I call them, from 540 out to Harrison Avenue. That's the very latest from the Johnson Hyundai Traffic Center.
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13: NCN News, I'm Mike Rayleigh. Governor Josh Stein spent Monday turning some of lawmakers' biggest bipartisan priorities into law. One of the bills, Jalila's Law, named after 13-year-old Jalila Toon, who was killed by alleged gang members in Goldsboro last December.
14: One day, walking home from getting something to eat, she was shot and killed by a random act of gang violence. A heinous thing to happen to a young girl, and an earth-shattering loss that continues to haunt their family and will for the rest of their lives.
13: NATO is showcasing military projects worth billions to convince President Trump that allies are boosting defense spending. NATO Secretary General Mark Rutte is highlighting the importance of translating economic power into military capabilities. Correspondent Charles D. Ledesma reports a tanker is on fire after a projectile struck in the Strait of Hormuz.
15: A tanker in the Strait of Hormuz has been set ablaze after being struck by a projectile. The United Kingdom Maritime Trade Operations Centre says the tanker had been hit near Lima, Oman, in the strait. There's been no environmental impact from the strike and that the authorities are investigating.
13: The next phase of Duke Energy's proposed rate increase will move forward today with a hearing that differs from previous public hearings. It'll be closed. Will Scott with Environmental Defense Fund tells WWAY.
16: In our view, Duke has sort of gone all in on gas in a way that puts ratepayers at risk. Because remember, when a gas plant burns fuel in North Carolina, 100% of that cost goes under your bill.
13: The General Assembly has approved a budget that includes $25 million to reopen the Martin County Rural Emergency Hospital. The facility closed for years and forcing people to leave the county for care. Martin County Commission Chair Joe Ayers tells WITN.
17: The General Assembly came out with their budget last week, and we were included. We were asking, along with ECU Health, $25 million to start up our hospital.
13: You're listening to NCN News. Governor Josh Stein signed four bills into law on Monday, touching on some of North Carolina's biggest challenges, from gang violence and mental health to the state's housing shortage and thousands of vacant government jobs. Charles D. Ledesma reports the death toll in Sri Lanka's prison clash has risen to 26, including 7 prison officials and 19 inmates.
15: The unrest at the Sri Lanka prison in Nakombo began between inmates on Sunday and turned more violent on Monday. On Tuesday, Justice Minister Hashana Nanayakara called it a tragic incident and said at least 77 others are still being treated in hospitals. The minister adds, there's a huge sadness in us because inmates and staff have passed away. It's irrelevant whether it's staff or inmates who died. Human life has been lost. That's what's shocking.
13: KFF Health News finds more Americans are canceling their health insurance or opting for less coverage as health insurance tax subsidies end and insurance costs dramatically rise. Rebecca Tobiasen's health insurance with her husband cost $130 a month by using the marketplace. Then it provided a chance to have insurance.
18: I was able to get my husband to start going to the doctors once a year, which was really good because he hadn't before that. From like 18 to 30-something, he hadn't gone to the doctors.
13: Jennifer King reports U.S. World Cup dreams crashed down to earth in a decisive 4-1 defeat by Belgium.
19: The U.S. was beaten 4-1 by Belgium in the knockout match in Seattle Monday night, ending the U.S. men's World Cup dreams. Defensive mistakes put the Americans on their heels early in the game. On the bench, frustrated coach Mauricio Pochettino kicked a rack and sent water bottles flying.
20: I think we were not good enough. It wasn't our day. We didn't perform in the way that we're supposed to perform.
13: Mike Rayley, NCN News.
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1: Your WPTF forecast, mostly sunny with a high near 95. Overnight, partly cloudy with a low around 75. Wednesday, mostly sunny with a high near 95.
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3: It's the moment of truth for UAW President Sean Fain. This is Jeff Gilbert with the Core Chronicles. Fain is finishing his first term and will now stand for re-election. Now, he's been a different kind of union president, one that has been far more militant than many of his predecessors, and he has been very willing to use the strike weapon.
39: There were real gains that he displayed.
3: Berkeley labor expert Harley Shaken says Fain is not a shoo-in for re-election. His management style has been called into question, and he has made enemies. He also has not been as effective as he hoped to be in organizing foreign car makers.
39: He stated directly he was going to be very aggressive and effective on organizing. It proved far more difficult.
3: UAW members will cast their presidential votes in the fall. With the Core Chronicles, I'm Jeff Gilbert. WPTF News Time is 8:38 as we head back to the Johnson Hyundai Traffic Center. John Champion is standing by. And Champ, we started the morning so light, but then some of those usual suspects started to appear. And what was it you said earlier this morning, 440 always keeps giving?
0: Yeah. 440, it's the gift that keeps on giving. Well, right now, Tony, checking things from the Johnson Hyundai Traffic Center. Things are starting to improve in the biggest trouble spot we've had all morning. Had an accident working 64 westbound. It started off in the median just after Lizard Lick Road. They had to stop all traffic. Multiple vehicles involved, and they moved it over to the shoulder. Tow trucks have gotten all but one vehicle out of there. There's one badly damaged vehicle. It looks like the highway patrol out behind them. Everybody is off to the shoulder area now. Still seeing some heavy delays that start back now. Almost back at North Arundel Avenue. Those delays are starting to shrink, and that's a good thing. We're going to time that slowdown out for you now. At one point, we had about a 30-minute delay. But again, as time has gone on and things have gotten better, we're down to a 9-minute delay, still moving under 35 miles an hour, trying to make that ride from Window down to Nightdale. 87 southbound, that's a little slow. They're trickling in on that ride from Nightdale to Raleigh. It's finally slow south of Smithfield Road, down towards your I-540 ramps. And again, those are the people that were stuck, jammed up there on 64. 440's delay has really started to dissipate, and we're looking good from New Bern Avenue out to Glenwood Avenue. Still seeing that slowing there on the southwest side of Raleigh on I-40 as we travel from South Saunders down towards Gorman Street, and 40 eastbound with the sun in your eyes slowdown still lingering. 540 down to Harrison Avenue. 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That's the latest from the Johnson Hyundai Traffic Center.
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1: Your WPTF forecast, mostly sunny with a high near 95. Overnight, partly cloudy with a low around 75. Wednesday, mostly sunny with a high near 95.
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3: Good morning, everyone. Welcome back in on the WPTF Morning News on this very warm Tuesday morning. It's something we're used to, though. We've seen a lot of it here in recent days, and we're going to continue to see it for most of the rest of this week as well. Although things are not as hot as they were last, I'd say Thursday, Friday, Saturday, and Sunday mornings when we were expecting our air temperatures those days to be in the hundreds as well. At least this time, we're only dealing with the heat index values being over 100, but it's awfully, awfully hot. And again, all those things we've told you about, you need to continue to do to keep cool because it is dangerous out there, particularly in the afternoons.
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3: Something new at the White House, a new helipad.
12: President Donald Trump says he's building a granite helipad on the White House South Lawn, insisting that the landing area is needed to accommodate new and more powerful presidential choppers. Confirmation comes as construction crews had already begun working on the helipad.
13: When you land on the grass, it's not that the grass gets discolored, it gets ripped out. So now we're building a helipad, beautiful helipad. And it's got the seal of the White House on it in granite.
12: Trump says the project would be privately funded by Sikorsky Aircraft and estimated its cost at up to $6 million. Some of Trump's major White House construction projects have relied on public money, even when the president initially suggested otherwise. It's the latest major construction project he has overseen in an effort to increasingly mold the White House in his own image. At the White House, I'm Josh Boak.
3: Well, we know in just a few hours whether the government is going to have a budget here in North Carolina or not. Governor Josh Stein will make his decision known on the budget, I believe, at 10 o'clock this morning. We have more on that from Bruce Farrell.
14: Governor Stein has three options: sign the budget, veto it, or let it go into effect without any action. Both chambers of the Republican Majority General Assembly approved the plan with margins that would override such a veto. The legislature more than 1,000 days late with a budget, while spending continued at previously approved levels. While both the House and Senate are controlled by the GOP, the two chambers had to hammer out a number of differences on taxes, spending, and other issues. On Monday, Stein did sign four other bills related to issues such as gang violence, involuntary commitment, affordable housing, and modernizing the way people apply for state jobs. I am Bruce Farrell.
3: Well, we'll have an interesting session of the Raleigh City Council coming up later today. Among the things that are expected to be discussed are the current water restrictions and very much in the news that teen takeover that happened over the weekend, both at Briar Creek and Glenwood South. Will there be calls for a curfew? Wake County District Attorney Lauren Freeman told CBS 17 that we definitely need stricter juvenile laws.
15: We have to look at prevention methods as well. I anticipate, you know, that the State Council will look at the possibility of a curfew and whether it's appropriate to impose some sort of curfew.
3: And Mayor Janet Cowell says she is considering proposing a curfew for people 17 and younger. Again, the Raleigh City Council will be meeting today. Well, there was a mixture of support and opposition yesterday when the Wake County Commissioners met. They heard comments about the proposed combination of Atrium Health and Wake Med. Frank White told them he was opposed.
16: By now, the public has had the opportunity to review it. We've had the opportunity to attend meetings. Some have studied the deal, and many of us believe that at the end of the day, this is a rotten deal for us and our community.
3: But the Reverend Rose Cornelius spoke in support of that arrangement.
17: Wake Med needs an infusion of capital in order to continue to meet the growing needs of our community and remain a world-class provider of health care. Do you think we can count on our state legislature to provide help to a hospital system that serves so many poor people? Our state legislature has shown great reluctance to even support something as basic as public education.
3: WPTF News Time is 8:48. Time for us to head back over to the Johnson Hyundai Traffic Center. And, champ, you never know what I'm going to hear you mention in the mornings, the towns and cities that will come up. But honestly, I didn't expect earlier this morning to hear you mention Moncure.
0: Moncure, part of the heart of Carolina. I tell you what, and we've got to go back to Moncure, Tony, as we monitor conditions from the Johnson Hyundai Traffic Center. That crash is still working. US 1 northbound near Old US 1. It's off to the shoulder. Still seeing those delays, though, almost back to P Ridge Road. And we're going to do the traffic center math and see how long it's going to take you to get through there. Average speed, about 19 miles an hour. Drive time, 4 minutes now as we move there towards that US 1, Old US 1 interchange. Again, if you can avoid that stretch of roadway for a few minutes, it's a good idea to do so. They've got it off to the right shoulder. It's their US 1 northbound just past exit 84, and that's good old Chatham County. Yep, northbound US 1 still seeing some slowing as well from East William Street and Apex almost all the way out towards Tryon Road, well below posted speeds. Our delay on 64 westbound, this morning's trouble spot. We're at about an 8 minute slowdown now. Still one car, one law enforcement official there left off to the median just after Lizard Lick Road. 35 miles an hour, the top speed. But once you clear Lizard Lick Road, it's a good ride on towards Knightdale. No problems there around Rollsville Road. And 87 southbound, checking in fine, moving Knightdale towards Raleigh. A little slow at times approaching those 540 exits, but after that, a good ride indeed. That's the very latest, Tony, from the Johnson.

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7: Your WPTF forecast, mostly sunny with a high near 95. Overnight, partly cloudy with a low around 75. Wednesday, mostly sunny with a high near 95.
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9: NCN Sports, I'm Tony Rigsby. The United States' hopes for a deep World Cup run at home ended when Belgium exposed the Americans' defensive liabilities, and the Americans eliminated last night 4-1 in that knockout round game. USA coach Mauricio Pochettino.
10: Today we didn't show our real quality like a team. I think never we will connect with the man of the game. I want to congratulate Belgium because they were good. Like I told before, it's a very good team, but I think we were not in our level.
9: In Major League Baseball, Dalton Rushing singled in the winning run against a drawn-in infield in the 11th inning, rallying the Dodgers to an 8-7 win over the Colorado Rockies last night. First extra innings game of the year and the 60th win of the year for the Dodgers, first team to reach that plateau this year. And for manager Dave Roberts, he was happy to see Shohei Ohtani, particularly with his home run in the game.
11: Tonight was the first time in a while that he really looked like Shohei. Took a cutter. Which was actually a pretty good pitch, you know, for the homer, and then lines the ball with the infield drawn in, and then gets another hit. So, tonight looked more like Shohei, and even his out in the first inning was a rocket, you know, to the center fielder.
9: The Mets yesterday beating the Braves 7-6, manager Andy Green.
12: A lot of pitchers coming in and doing a really good job tonight, two guys coming into some dicey situations, and so I see that as a really gutsy win.
9: Elsewhere in the majors yesterday, the Washington Nationals with a James Woods Grand Slam home run, 12-11 victory in a game that was anything but a pitcher's battle over the Houston Astros. Kansas City Royals beat the Philadelphia Phillies 15-1, Giants 10-1 over the Toronto Blue Jays, Yankees beat the Rays 5-1. 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Well, last night was an off night in minor league baseball. A lot of honors handed out yesterday to teams in North Carolina. Sammy Stafura of the Greensboro Grasshoppers is the South Atlantic League Player of the Week. He hit .541 with 4 home runs and 16 RBIs last week. Warner Luciano of the Fayetteville Woodpeckers, the Carolina League Player of the Week. Luciano has homered in 4 consecutive games against the Hickory Crawdads, amassing 10 RBIs. Luke Napleton of the High Point Rockers named the Atlantic League Player of the Month. In June, he hit .356 with 32 hits and 108 at-bats. He led the Atlantic League with 11 home runs, also had 10 doubles and 35 RBIs for the Rockers during the month of June. Tony Rixby, NCN Sports. WPTF News Time, 8:55. Gail Hurd's here with the latest entertainment news. Yeah.

0: Beyonce set off some Independence Day fireworks of her own, releasing a new song called Morning Dew Dunk as a surprise 4th of July gift to fans. The song, according to an announcement put out by the singer's Parkwood Entertainment, starts a 60-day countdown to her next birthday and the reissue of her B-Day, her groundbreaking second album that was released on September 4, 2006. Written and produced by Beyonce and Pharrell Williams, with writing collabs by The Dream and Darius Dixon, Morning Dew is her first new song in 2 years, and it's designed as, quote, a direct nod to her loyal beehive to commemorate the upcoming epic celebration of B-Day.
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0: George E. Johnson, a pioneer in black hair care and sponsor of the popular dance show Soul Train, has died. He was 99. In 1954, Johnson took out a loan for a couple of $100s and founded Johnson Products, which focused on the black hair care market, eventually making his company the first black-owned one to be listed on the American Stock Exchange. As the founder of Johnson Products, Johnson used his wealth to support other entrepreneurs, education, civil rights, and even Soul Train, which he became the exclusive sponsor of. And Dracula, a comedy of terrors, a brand new comedy you can really sink your teeth into, starts tonight and runs through August 9th at Charlotte's Booth Playhouse. I'm Gail Hurd, and that's entertainment.
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3: I'm Seth Sutel, and this is the AP Markets Report. Stocks closed higher on Wall Street with some help from a rebound in AI-related stocks. The S&P 500 rose 0.7% Monday. Gains for several big AI stocks, including chipmaker Broadcom, outweighed losses in other parts of the market. The S&P is back within 1% of the all-time high it set in early June. The Nasdaq Composite climbed 1.1%. The Dow added 155 points, or 0.3%, to its latest record. Treasury yields fell a bit in the bond market. The yield on the 10-year Treasury slipped to 4.47%. Seth Sutel in New York.
2: WPTF News time, 8:58. Time for us to head over to the Johnson Hyundai Traffic Center. John Champion is there. Champ, now is the time. It's the first day of school for the year-round students. They'll get accustomed to grades here soon, but you've already got a grade for the traffic this morning.
4: Indeed I do. We're going to go ahead and give it a C, Tony, and that's because of the onlookers, you know, and it's hard not to slow down and look, and, you know, especially in a small town, you want to know if that's somebody you know.
2: You know, the longtime host of the WPTF Morning Show for many, many years, the late Mario Dell, used to call them the long neck gawkers.
4: Oh, wow. That's a pretty good one. I don't know if I can get away with that now. Someone would probably complain, Mr. Champion, I have a long neck and I feel offended. Yeah. So we won't go there. But yeah, we'll take off some points for the onlooker slowdowns. But things are improving now as we monitor conditions. Tony from the Johnson Hyundai Traffic Center. 64 westbound, everything out of the roadway. Still a little slow at times now, moving from Zebulon down to Wendell after that earlier accident. Traffic back up to about 40 miles an hour. 87 southbound, those delays pretty non-existent. We're moving well from 540 to 440. 440 westbound, still on the brakes at times. Now we'll go Capitol Boulevard out towards Wake Forest Road. And a second set of slowdowns lingering. Moving now from 6 Forks Road down towards Crabtree Valley Mall and Glenwood Avenue. And we'll take a ride towards Wade Avenue. So that would be a third set of slowdowns. You're slow going there. Just after Ridge Road out towards Wade Avenue. We'll get a quick check of traffic in Durham. 885 moving pretty well. Slow at times. We'll go from the freeway towards I-40 on the southbound side. That's the latest, Tony, from the Johnson Hyundai Traffic Center.
2: And coming up following the news, 3 hours of the Brian Kilmeade Show. Among his guests today, Kayleigh McElnady, Alan West, and Ned Ryan. Stay with us as the news continues this morning. 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
6: Breaking news this hour from Town Hall. Anik Thomason. President Trump is joining his fellow NATO leaders at the alliance's annual summit in Turkey. He says Russia's war in Ukraine figures prominently on his agenda.
7: I think we're getting much closer than people realize, and President Putin wants it to end. I will tell you that very strongly. What a good call. And President Zelensky actually wants it to end now. and we're going to be going to NATO, and we're going to be talking about it, and I think we're going to get it ended. It's been a terrible situation.
6: The White House says Mr. Trump will meet with the Ukrainian President Zelensky on the sidelines of the summit tomorrow. Supporters are fleeing Democratic U.S. Senate candidate Graham Platner as a former girlfriend becomes the latest person to level serious allegations against him, accusing the man with the Nazi tattoo of sexual assault.
8: Jenny Rassicott told Politico that she'd been in an on-and-off relationship with Platner, but says she cut off contact after that night and told him the incident was not consensual. Platner posted a video on his social media campaign account saying,
9: "Any accusation of non-consensual behavior is categorically false."
8: Platner has canceled a number of town halls.
9: "We are taking the time to reflect on the best path forward."
8: Platner is seeking to unseat Maine's Republican Senator Susan Collins. I'm Lisa Dwyer.
6: It's a long road to recovery for earthquake-shattered Venezuela, where some 17,000 people have been left homeless. SRN News and our parent company, Salem Media, partnering with Christian nonprofit Food for the Poor to rush emergency aid to victims of the tragedy. 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Ahead of this morning's opening bell on Wall Street, the Dow futures 225 points higher, NASDAQ futures down almost 300 points. Townhall.com.
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11: I'm Marianne Nija. Intense rain and wind in the Triangle Monday took down trees and thousands were without power. Off of Pool Road in the Summerfield neighborhood, many residents saw damage from fallen trees. Resident Lori Varon tells CBS 17.
12: Fortunately, my home didn't have any of that damage, but a tree across the street did fall in front of my house, and it was a huge tree.
11: 9 American Airlines flights were stuck on the taxiway for hours at Raleigh-Durham International Airport Tuesday. Severe weather caused significant backups Monday evening into early Tuesday morning. According to FlightAware, a flight tracking website, several incoming flights were held on the ground for 2 to 3 hours. Wake County District Attorney Lauren Freeman says while no juveniles have been charged yet in the weekend's shootings during what police call a teen takeover, several have been identified. Freeman tells CBS 17.
13: We have to look at prevention methods as well. I anticipate, you know, that the city council will look at the possibility of a curfew and whether it's appropriate to impose some sort of curfew.
11: Raleigh Mayor Janet Cowell says she's considering a curfew for people 17 years old and younger. It's been 1 year since Tropical Storm Chantal devastated downtown Chapel Hill. Businesses at Eastgate Crossing had to close for months. Some businesses never reopened. Great Provision Outdoor Company shut down but was able to welcome back customers 100 days after Chantal. Director of the Governor's Highway Safety Program, Mark Ezell, tells ABC 11 it was a period of time he'll never forget.
14: Not pleasant, but it was also something that we all will remember, and I think we have some good memories from it, too.
11: Charlotte's new mayor is officially on the job. Rob Harrington has begun his first full week as mayor.
15: I promise that I will wake up every morning for the year and a half thinking about Charlotte and looking forward to working with city council to make life even better here.
11: Your WPTF forecast, mostly sunny with a high near 95. Marianne Mija, WPTF News.
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21: Richards beaten out of the air.

0: play. You watch all these other countries play. Non-soccer fans getting to know non-American players and American players. Is there anything out there you could build on with this?
1: Yeah, I know. It's tough, but I certainly hope MLS does. You know, I think it would have helped if the U.S. maybe put on a little better showing. And I think there's a lot of fans that maybe just watch this tournament every 4 years and, you know, don't bother, you know, looking into, oh, where can I watch more American soccer and all that. So I hope they can do a pretty good job of putting MLS on the map and, you know, gaining more fans, because there were certainly tons of fans, not only in America, but outside. And I think this could be a popular, very popular league, with especially the amount of superstars that are coming over here from Europe.
0: And lastly, Dylan, have you been able to check out any games?
1: I have not. I stayed away from MetLife, but I know my family went to a few. So they said awesome things about it. It was an awesome experience. I took a little break. You know, I had enough soccer so far. So it was a nice little vacation.
0: All right.
1: I watched plenty on TV.
0: Yeah, you're going to play right through the fall. Dylan Nealis with the Red Bulls. Thanks so much, Dylan. Appreciate it. Go out and practice.
1: Thanks, Brian.
0: All right.
1: Pleasure, guys.
0: You got it. So that's Dylan. Just a quick note. Coming up on this Saturday, it'll be in Pensacola, Florida. History, Liberty, and Laughs. Going to be streamed on Fox Nation. So I hope to see you in person. Just go to BrianKilmeade.com, and there's VIP opportunities available. We get there before the show and give you a preview of what's happening and take your questions about just about everything. Also, great dates in the fall from Westbury, Long Island, to Red Bank, New Jersey, to Clearwater and Jacksonville, Florida, as well as St. Louis, all with my United States book that's coming out. 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
6: Hall, I'm Rich Thomason. The British military reports a second tanker has been hit in the Strait of Hormuz. Structural damage to the vessel. No reports, though, of anyone hurt. Hours earlier, an LNG tanker off Oman caught fire after being struck by some sort of projectile. Iranian state TV says the ship was targeted after it ignored warnings. President Trump arrived in Turkey a few hours ago, joining other NATO leaders at their annual summit in Ankara.
7: This summit comes as NATO faces perhaps the most serious challenges in its 77-year-long history. One of the most urgent is how to keep the U.S. president on board. Donald Trump has threatened unspecified consequences for those countries that fail to meet their targets for spending on defense, namely 3% by the year 2030.
6: The BBC's Frank Gardner. A preliminary hearing for accused Charlie Kirk assassin Tyler Robinson continues today. Yesterday, a former campus police officer testified that he found an apparent sniper pad on a gravel rooftop near where the young conservative leader was fatally shot. Calls are growing within his own party for Democrat Graham Platner to drop out of the U.S. Senate race in Maine. On top of all of the other allegations, now a woman is accusing Platner of sexual assault. Republican Senator Tom Cotton on the Democrat calls for Platner to bow out.
8: His chief sin at this point is not those views or his misconduct or new allegations. His chief sin in the eyes of the Democrats is that he's losing to Susan Collins. Yep. And they're afraid that it's only going to get worse.
6: Cotton speaking with the Salem Radio Network, and while denying the accusations, Platner says that he is reflecting on the best path forward. On Wall Street this morning, the Dow is up a fraction of a point, the Nasdaq down 234 points. More on these stories, townhall.com.
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10: 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Healthcare costs for families in the last 20 years have almost tripled, and it just keeps getting worse. All this to say, this is why MediShare is so in demand right now. 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
11: I'm Marianne Nija. Intense rain and wind in the Triangle Monday took down trees and thousands were without power. Off of Pool Road in the Summerfield neighborhood, many residents saw damage from fallen trees. Resident Lori Varon tells CBS 17.
12: Fortunately, my home didn't have any of that damage, but a tree across the street did fall in front of my house, and it was a huge tree.
11: 9 American Airlines flights were stuck on the taxiway for hours at Raleigh-Durham International Airport Tuesday. Severe weather caused significant backups Monday evening into early Tuesday morning. According to FlightAware, a flight tracking website, several incoming flights were held on the ground for 2 to 3 hours. Wake County District Attorney Lauren Freeman says while no juveniles have been charged yet in the weekend's shootings during what police call a teen takeover, several have been identified. Freeman tells CBS 17.
13: We have to look at prevention methods as well. I anticipate, you know, that the city council will look at the possibility of a curfew and whether it's appropriate to impose some sort of curfew.
11: Raleigh Mayor Janet Cowell says she's considering a curfew for people 17 years old and younger. It's been 1 year since Tropical Storm Chantal devastated downtown Chapel Hill. Businesses at Eastgate Crossing had to close for months. Some businesses never reopened. Great Provision Outdoor Company shut down but was able to welcome back customers 100 days after Chantal. Director of the Governor's Highway Safety Program, Mark Ezell, tells ABC 11 it was a period of time he'll never forget.
14: Not pleasant, but it was also something that we all will remember, and I think we have some good memories from it too.
11: Charlotte's new mayor is officially on the job. Rob Harrington has begun his first full week as mayor.
15: I promise that I will wake up every morning for the year and a half thinking about Charlotte and looking forward to working with city council to make life even better here.
11: Your WPTF forecast, mostly sunny with a high near 95. Marianne Mija, WPTF News.
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1: Hey, I am Brant, and her name is Sherry, and she's a friend and a colleague of mine, and we were just praying for her, actually, because she had a major surgery she just went through.
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15: Wow, what a wonderful introduction. I'm going to talk a little about the World Cup. It drives me a little crazy because of, not that we lost last night to Belgium 4-1, but the way they played, they just played awful, played indifferent, played dumb. And man, this is, at one point, look at the best World Cup team we ever had. And sometimes you just don't have it. Ball bounces off your chest and goes out of bounds. And then you go to shoot and it goes off the

0: Done a great job doing late night television. Talked about that with Kobe Jones, who, if you don't know, is one of the finest players we had, outstanding forward for not only for the national team, but for the MLS for years. He might even play overseas. So we'll see what happens from here. I know one thing. If I'm to look at the teams that are left, Spain and Belgium will be a good game, but Spain will win. And number two, the greatest game probably we will see, because it's so similar in my view, is Norway-England. When England went in front of a hostile crowd in Mexico City, this is a team we tied in Qatar 4 years ago. They go in front of a hostile crowd in Mexico City and do to Mexico, which hadn't been done, I think, in 5-10 years, and beat them thoroughly 3-2. But Mexico played. If you're in Mexico, on Mexico's team, and you're out the same round as us, doesn't matter. You gave it your all. You lost to a great team, and you barely lost 3-2. This was different. We'll see what they can do. See if the MLS can build off this in the long run. But that'll be great. And, of course, everybody thinks France is going to win it all. It's still going to be fun the rest of the way, for sure. Brian Kilmeade Show.
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9: Breaking news this hour from Town Hall. Amrit Thomason. The number of ships attacked in the Strait of Hormuz continues to grow. The British military reports a third tanker has been targeted in that narrow waterway. Hit with a drone, no damage or injuries. Structural damage to the second vessel that was hit, but no one hurt there. Hours before that, an LNG tanker off Oman caught fire after being struck by a projectile of some sort. Iranian state TV says that ship was targeted after ignoring warnings. With the NATO summit now underway in Turkey, it appears that President Trump's demand that the allies step up defense spending may soon bear fruit.
10: At a news conference, NATO Secretary General Mark Rutte says allies need to present credible plans to reach higher defense spending targets.
11: Here in Ankara, I expect nations to present clear, concrete, and credible plans to reach that 5% goal. And the evidence we see so far is impressive.
10: Rutte adds, nations which may be falling behind in defense spending commitments will be encouraged to stick to the plan. This week, several NATO leaders are announcing new deals with defense companies, plenty of them in the U.S. I'm Charles de Levesma.
9: It is a long road to recovery for earthquake-shattered Venezuela, where some 17,000 people have been left homeless. SRN News and our parent company, Salem Media, partnering with Christian nonprofit Food for the Poor to rush emergency aid to victims of the tragedy. 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The American dream of a World Cup title has evaporated with a 4-1 loss to Belgium. The loss came on the heels of President Trump's successful intervention on behalf of a suspended member of Team USA. The suspension was lifted. Watching Wall Street, the Dow down 188 points, NASDAQ off 389. More on these stories at townhall.com.
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13: I'm Marianne Mija. Intense rain and wind in the Triangle Monday took down trees and thousands were without power. Off of Pool Road in the Summerfield neighborhood, many residents saw damage from fallen trees. Resident Lori Varon tells CBS 17.
14: Fortunately, my home didn't have any of that damage, but a tree across the street did fall in front of my house, and it was a huge tree.
13: 9 American Airlines flights were stuck on the taxiway for hours at Raleigh-Durham International Airport Tuesday. Severe weather caused significant backups Monday evening into early Tuesday morning. According to FlightAware, a flight tracking website, several incoming flights were held on the ground for 2 to 3 hours. Wake County District Attorney Lauren Freeman says while no juveniles have been charged yet in the weekend's shootings during what police call a teen takeover, several have been identified. Freeman tells CBS 17.
15: We have to look at prevention methods as well. I anticipate, you know, that the City Council will look at the possibility of a curfew and whether it's appropriate to impose some sort of curfew.
13: Raleigh Mayor Janet Cowell says she's considering a curfew for people 17 years old and younger. It's been 1 year since Tropical Storm Chantal devastated downtown Chapel Hill. Businesses at Eastgate Crossing had to close for months. Some businesses never reopened. Great Provision Outdoor Company shut down but was able to welcome back customers 100 days after Chantal. Director of the Governor's Highway Safety Program, Mark Ezell, tells ABC 11 it was a period of time he'll never forget.
16: Not pleasant, but it was also something that we all will remember, and I think we have some good memories from it, too.
13: Charlotte's new mayor is officially on the job. Rob Harrington has begun his first full week as mayor.
17: I promise that I will wake up every morning for the year and a half thinking about Charlotte and looking forward to working with City Council to make life even better here.
13: 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Marianne Mija, WPTF News.
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0: no big deal that they lost. What bothers me most is how they lost. They came out flat. They never adjusted. I saw so many guys walking around on midfield. And then to think that first or second goal that they had, where the ball's up in the air and I see two players just stand there, and then you just see the Belgian player just knock it into the goal, let alone the third goal, which was just a major screw-up by the goalie. So they lost 4-1 to Belgium. It's just how they lost is the problem. Brian Kilmeade.
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8: This hour at Town Hall, I'm Bob Agnew with Washington. President Trump is in Turkey for a NATO summit as the transatlantic military alliance announces billions of dollars in arms deals. President Trump today sat down with the Turkish leader Recep Erdogan, a close ally to the president, and they're also hosting this year's gathering in Turkey. Democrats across the country starting to pull their support now from the main Senate candidate, Democrat Graham Platner, after another allegation involving sexual assault. Senator Tom Cotton told the Salem Radio Network all the drama now makes it highly unlikely Democrats will be able to flip that seat.
9: He may drop out in the next week before the main deadline, and they'll replace him with some retread Democratic loser. And that Democrat may not have a Nazi tattoo and may not abuse women. But that Democrat will share his radical left-wing agenda, and that's why Susan Collins will beat whoever it is they put up.
8: U.S. World Cup dreams crashed down to earth in a decisive 4-1 defeat by Belgium. U.S. midfielder Tyler Adams.
10: It stinks. I don't like to be eliminated from anything. I think, again, tonight was not a good performance probably overall. It's not what we look to achieve. There was a lot of things that we could have done better. I mean, yeah, I think when you can see goals that easily against a team of that quality and that caliber, it's going to be difficult.
8: And Adams says that they simply made it too easy for Belgium. The British military says three tankers have been struck by projectiles in the Strait of Hormuz in the latest attacks targeting vessels moving through the critical narrow mouth of the Persian Gulf. The new assaults threatening to choke off the flow of traffic in the strait, even as countries hope to start restoring normal shipping practices and ease the global economic strain of the war. And those higher oil prices now driving down the value of some blue chip stocks on Wall Street. Brent crude is up about $1.90 a barrel. West Texas Intermediate up about $1.74. The Dow right now off by 197 points. NASDAQ off close to 600. More from townhall.com.
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12: I'm Jeff Hamlin. Governor Josh Stein has signed the state budget officially this morning. The budget finalized on June 30th.
13: North Carolina's got a good thing going. We really do. And if we want to remain a top state where people want to raise their families, where businesses want to invest, we have to continue to invest in the state, in our people. This commitment cannot be a one-time effort.
12: In total, the budget encompasses $34 billion in spending and includes expanded Hurricane Helene relief recovery efforts, teacher raises, and funding for the North Carolina Children's Hospital. As North Carolina endures sweltering summer heat and higher electricity demand, the next phase of Duke Energy's proposed rate increase will move forward today with a hearing that differs from previous public proceedings. Unlike earlier hearings, today's session in Raleigh will not be open to the public. Will Scott with the Environmental Defense Fund tells WWAY.
14: In our view, Duke has sort of gone all in on gas in a way that puts ratepayers at risk. Because remember, when a gas plant burns fuel in North Carolina, 100% of that cost goes under your bill.
12: The outcome of the hearings could affect what millions of North Carolina customers pay for electricity in the years ahead. Downtown Raleigh business owners are demanding action following the violence on the 4th of July. Several business owners along Glenwood South say the scene has changed in recent years. Kerry Kidd, the owner of Dirty V Restaurant, is among the people who feel frustrated over how gun violence has made its way into the area. Kidd tells ABC 11 people don't feel safe going to his restaurant anymore.
15: It's really disheartening to see, you know, troublemakers coming out and just ruining what small businesses are doing to try and contribute to society.
12: Kidd says he has heard from patrons who say they don't want to come out on weekends because they don't know what it's going to be like when they leave at night. The WPTF forecast for this afternoon, mostly sunny with a high of 95. Jeff Hamlin, WPTF News.
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1: Well, if anybody's looking for a deal on some office furniture, they're having a hell of a sale over at Graham Plattner's campaign headquarters. Crazy episode of Fox Across America coming your way. As the knives are out for Graham Plattner, it is bad. Even Elizabeth Warren wants to retract her endorsement, but she doesn't want to look like an Indian giver. We'll discuss it all on a very busy episode of the show. Diamond Dave Landau is going to be here because this is not serious. This is the type of story that deserves our mockery. We're also going to have a grown-up chat with Sonny Joy Nelson, who worked in the Trump White House and will take us inside the president's trip over to NATO, where they invited Don Trump, but it sounds like they got Don Rickles. Trump is just throwing haymakers at the NATO allies who aren't keeping up their end of the bargain when it comes to funding. Very much a bull in a China cabinet is what they're telling me right now. But we'll get into all of it and so much more. Calls, text, tweets, carrier pigeons, whatever it is you do, you are welcome here in this radio huddle. I am, of course, a conservative. This is Fox News Radio, but we are not doing a conservative talk show. We are very much doing an American talk show. What does that mean?
2: I don't care where you come from. I don't care what color you are. I don't care how smart you are. I don't care how dumb you are.
1: No, ma'am. On this show, you can be a Republican or a Democrat, a Libertarian or an Independent. The only thing we ever ask is that you don't be a Happy Tuesday, everybody. I'm in a funny mood. If you're following the Graham Plattner, it's really looking bad. Apparently, the Democratic National Committee just replaced his campaign driver with Paul Pelosi.
3: This could be a problem.
1: Now, that's never good. Old Paulie P, he could single-handedly save the Dodgers season. He's the only guy in L.A. who knows how to hit and run right now. There it is. But if we were going to have a serious discussion about this Graham Plattner story, and we need to, because this is very much a program that prioritizes the well-being of the country. Like Graham Plattner being forced to step down, which is what it sounds like, is going to happen. Okay, the DNC said they're no longer spending money, that they're not going to run any TV ads if he remains on the ballot. So they are trying to force his hand. But from what we've been told, he's not the best at taking the word no for an answer.
4: What the hell did you just say?
1: What a garbage human being. But the point is, the conversation we're having today is that he needs to drop out because a woman has credibly accused him of sexual assault. There's only one small problem I have with that analysis. It's that other women have credibly accused him of sexual assault.
3: Bingo.
1: Like, the idea that this is the deal breaker is not them finding Jesus late in the service. This is not the clouds parting and the sun of morality shining through into the hearts of Democrats. It's just finally dawned on them that the guy can't win.
5: He knows what he's talking about.
1: Okay, if he could win, he could stay on the ballot. Again, he got found to have a Nazi tattoo. He openly admitted to slandering victims of the Taliban, saying that he fondled himself in porta potties. That's a real thing from Graham Plattner?
6: This is absolutely gross.
1: Good God. Okay, never mind all of the other mistreatment allegations from the Believe All Women crowd, who was like, well, I don't know. Maybe we meant tall women. I don't know that we meant all women, but the point is, the reason this is a deal breaker is because the guy could not win the election.
7: This is politics as usual.
1: That's all this is. Don't think the Democrats are better people and they suddenly stepped in, because again, it reminds me a lot of that TV show, My 600 Pound Life. In the TV show, My 600 Pound Life, they go, well, we decided to step in because Cousin Bunky is 600 pounds. It's getting a little hard for Bunky to get around. Can barely fit in the car. Rarely leaves the bed unless he's tipping the Domino's pizza guy. We decided to say something because Bunky's 600 pounds. Okay. But it's worth, I don't know, considering that Bunky was circus fat at 500 pounds. Dare I say at 465 pounds, a lot of people looked at Bunky and were like, okay, but they decided to step it at 600 pounds because that got them on TV. My 600 pound life. Okay, if there was a TV show called My 500-Pound Life, a lot of bunkies would have got put on the treadmill at 500 pounds. But because the notoriety came at six, there were literally people and TV producers who have said to land whales, I'm sorry, you're not heavy enough for the show. You're sitting with a 590-pound man who has a butt in the front. Have you ever seen when you're that fat, you have an ass in the front? That, sorry, buddy. No, you're only 580. The name of the show is My 600-Pound Life. You're going to have to get out there and tack on another 20 pounds. And they go, all right, you know, that whole thing. The idea that now is the time for morality's sake to step in on behalf of the Graham Plattner sweepstakes?
3: Not even close!
1: Guys, he had a Nazi death camp tattoo. Okay, a tattoo literally worn by the Nazi executioners. Not a swastika, which is like general consumption, but we're talking about inside baseball Nazi tattoo that this guy had. He had multiple allegations of all kinds of sexual improprieties outside of his marriage. He was obviously caught in a lot of different contradictory lies. But ultimately, politics have become so petty and so personal that it was worth it to keep him on the ticket because the Democrats wanted you to believe that Trump was the Nazi.
7: This is total crap.
1: Is it ever? Well, we've got to stop the guy with the Jewish daughter. And the way we do that is by taking back the Senate. We elect the guy with the Nazi death camp tattoo. And the Democrats got into this really lazy, reductive habit in which they thought that calling Republicans bad people automatically made them good people.
8: That is a lie.
1: But that is what they believed. They thought if you just got on TV every night and said Trump was a racist and a white supremacist and all these MAGA idiots had no idea what they were doing. They were white supremacists. America was built on immigration. There's nobody in the Republican Party saying we can't have mass migration if it's done legally. Okay, the argument in the Republican Party is that we're letting people in illegally. We saw a statistic yesterday from the actual Treasury Department that under Biden, your rents went up over 20%. Your home values and home purchases went up by over 30%. Because of Joe Biden's open border policies.
9: Biden sucks.
1: But the Democrats would have you believe we needed Graham Plattner in there because we're the champion of the little guy. We got to stop this Trump fella who keeps cutting taxes, helping out the single mom waitresses, the seniors on fixed incomes, paying for drugs. Come on, Trump secured the border for the love of Pete. That's making the streets safer. Like they try to sell you on the idea that the good thing is the bad thing. Like, you know, those idiots who were hooting and hollering on America 250. Like, no, you don't understand. This is bad. I'm like, guys, the 4th of July begins with a nationally televised hot dog eating contest. Okay, Joey Chestnut ate 67 hot dogs over at Coney Island. It is a day to celebrate your American privilege. Nobody wants to allocate time on the 4th of July to the person who's complaining about literally anything.
10: Shut up! Will you shut up?
1: They don't care, but it's the same type of psychosis in that their emotions have become their facts and they just assume that those facts have relevance to the rest of the country.
11: Wrong.
1: But that's where politics came and found Graham Plattner. He was a guy who, if properly vetted, wouldn't be qualified to run for president of a fantasy football league. But because they just wanted to beat Trump, we need a guy who relates to the working class. That's why we want Graham Plattner. Except I got to be honest, I've had every job known to man. Telemarketer, I've bartended at weddings, been a ring announcer for boxing matches. I was a cab driver till my record caught up with me. That whole thing. Comedy, speech writer. I was a head writer for a Fox business show. I was a head writer for a TV show called Gotham Comedy Live on Access TV. Okay, I've done a million things. I wrote a best-selling book, a New York Times bestseller. I've done every job known to man. Never once have I looked around the break room and thought, man, if only we had a guy with a Nazi tattoo in here and multiple sexual assault allegations, that's a guy we could all relate to. Okay, and that's obviously not the case. But the Democrats tried to justify their support of Graham Plattner by saying he's not perfect. He's just a working man, you know, who doesn't have a job and sells oysters to his mom for $5,000 a pop because she's rich and he's a Nazi nepo baby. But he relates to the working man. Oysters or something. Am I right, you guys? Except nobody related to Graham Plattner. I don't doubt some nutbags up in Maine who, you know, have made a lifestyle out of just hating Republicans and pretending that they're saving our democracy from actual Nazis as they vote for a guy with an actual Nazi tattoo. Again, Maine was one of those moon bat states that sued to take Trump's name off the ballot in the 2024 election. Those were the things the Democrats did in the name of protecting democracy. They're like, well, we've got to protect democracy, so we're going to arrest our political opponent. You know, like they do in like Jakarta or some third world nation. Okay, we've got to protect democracy. So the cops are raiding our opponent's house. Then we're suing to take him off the ballot. Then we're ringing him up on fake financial fraud charges, claiming Mar-a-Lago, which is easily worth $1 billion, is somehow only worth $20 billion. That's going to be the allegation. We're going to take away his business license. We're going to debank this guy, you know, because we're protecting democracy. And that's been the sale from Democrats all along. And they got so convinced that calling you bad made them good that they thought they could get away with nominating somebody like Graham Plattner, an actual garbage human being. And the girl, okay, Jenny Rosicut, who is his latest accuser, joins a long chorus of other women who have flat out said, we've tried to tell these stories. We have documentation of these stories. But the New York Times flat out got out there and killed the freaking story.
3: That's why I don't read the newspaper, because it's garbage. And the editor that let it come out is garbage.
1: His previous accuser was framed as a Republican activist, even though she had five corroborating witnesses, conversations with a therapist, conversations with Graham Plattner about the very abuse she suffered. The New York Times led the charge along with the NBC losers with, well, you know, this is some type of right-wing psyop hit piece. You know, it's not like she's a credible accuser like that Christine Blasey Ford, who trained people to beat lie detector tests for a living and showed up to accuse our man Kavanaugh, Brett Kavanaugh, 35 years after the fact, with no recollection of where it happened or who was there or how it happened. She was just certain he was a rapist. We were certain right with her. It was time to get Brett Kavanaugh off the Supreme Court. With no corroborating testimony, with no corroborating witnesses, they were all certain he was a rapist. They had to go. Let's destroy the man's whole life. But Graham Plattner shows up with a Nazi tattoo. I mean, a baker's dozen worth of accusers. There's pretty much a group on at this point. And the Democrats were like, but he relates to the working class, which begs the question, what jobs have you people worked that you thought the guy with the Nazi tattoo would be a big hit at the Christmas party? Not that you could invite him to the Hanukkah party, but the point is, what jobs? And that's the real fraud of this whole thing. It's not that they propped up a tragically garbage human being and were willing to look the other way on anything if they thought it'd help him get an advantage. But the fact that they thought they were doing so in the name of helping the country. No, we're here to like help the country, you guys. That's why we've got like the Nazi guy coming along. Okay, and they were all willing to look the other way with multiple accusers, with a Nazi tattoo, with the porta potty thing, with the slandering the veterans thing. They were all willing to look the other way because they're so desperate to win elections right now because they're children. They cannot coexist with an America that they're not in charge of. You saw the polling on America 250 and how less than 30% of Democrats consider themselves proud to be American because they don't like the president. Oh, you know what I'm saying? Like, oh, but that's what we're dealing with here. You know when a little kid doesn't want to share a toy, so they tug back and forth on the toy? I don't want to share. Just let him play with the toy. No, I'm not sharing. I don't want to share. Just play with the toy. And then eventually they accidentally rip the toy in half, and now nobody has any toy. That is the Democrats. The toy is democracy. The toy is America. The person doing the most to destroy it are all of these self-righteous jackasses in the Democratic Party who have convinced themselves that calling you a bad guy made them a good guy. I am here on behalf of the Plattner campaign and everyone who endorsed him to remind you that that is not the case. Okay? Straight up, this is addition by subtraction, and not only should he leave, but every single dirtbag, Elizabeth Warren, send a smoke signal up in the air announcing your resignation. Bernie Sanders and the 1%. Okay? Seriously. Walk off a, take a long walk off a short pier. Is that the old adage? At least politically. I'm not harming, wishing violence on any of these people, because the punishment for being these people is being these people.
9: And I'm out here in the real world and I know what's right or wrong or bullshit.
0: A show so good, people don't know what to think.
11: 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Are you sure this is legal?
12: I don't know. It's fun though, isn't it?
0: Fox Across America with Jimmy Failla.
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24: Do everything I can to make sure that Graham Plattner is the next senator from the state of Maine.
1: That was Bernie Sanders saying we don't have any saints in the United States Senate. Last I checked, I'm going to do everything I can to get him elected. Apparently, Bernie has thrown Plattner off the private jet during our commercial break. It has just been announced that Bernie Sanders spoke to Graham Plattner and told him to drop out of the race. Wasn't easy to do because Bernie didn't know how to speak German, but apparently he was able to break through the language barrier and tell the Nazi in no uncertain terms, you gotta go. Okay, that being said, every one of these Democrats that is now retracting their support of Plattner is doing so in the face of allegations that don't change anyone's opinion of Graham Plattner. He was a garbage human being. He had a Nazi tattoo. As I tweeted yesterday, if only there was a sign that the guy with the Nazi tattoo was a bad person.
25: I think he's got a point.
1: Yeah, the point is everybody's full of when they say, oh, in light of the new allegations. No, the previous 12 allegations and the Nazi tattoo. Time was, you know, if you donated money to a guy with a Nazi tattoo who was accused by 12 different women, you know, you knew what you were getting. You had a reliable, stable pillar of the community who related to the working class. But when I heard this latest girl accuse him of sexual improprieties, I was like, that's a bridge too far. I don't know. And it's so embarrassing. So you know what we're going to do the rest of the day? I'm bringing on Dave Landau. And it's going to get, I'm going to bump in from every commercial break with a clip of a prominent Democrat endorsing Graham Plattner. Not before the Nazi tattoo came to light. Not before the dozens of accusers came over. But in the weeks afterwards. Okay, suddenly last night they decided this was undoable, and that just means the money dried up on the fundraising side because they thought he was gonna lose.
26: It costs a lot of money to run for political office.
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27: I'm Jeff Hamlin. Governor Josh Stein has officially signed the state budget that was finalized last Wednesday. In total, the budget encompasses $34 billion in spending. Investigators in Harnett County have announced involuntary manslaughter charges in connection with a deadly fire started by fireworks. A 7-year-old boy called Kashmir Elijah Parker died on the 4th of July. Brittany Armstrong has been charged. The charge is announced by Dunn Police Chief Timothy Gay.
28: We're talking about someone setting off fireworks illegally in the middle of an apartment complex. And it penetrated that window and it caught that apartment on fire and someone died.
27: Raleigh City Council will meet this afternoon to address a possible curfew and address recent violence that happened on the 4th of July. Mayor Janet Cowell will meet with Raleigh Police Chief Rico Boyce. Jeff Hamlin, WPTF News.
3: With SRN News, I'm Bob Agnew in Washington. More tensions today in the Strait of Hormuz. Britain says three vessels were targeted by airstrikes from Iran as they passed through the critical waterway. That's having an impact on Wall Street because oil prices being driven up by anxious investors. And right now they're up close to $2 a barrel. That's driving down stock prices at this hour. The Dow is up by 204 points. President Trump insists that the U.S. should control Greenland instead of Denmark, remarks that are likely to rattle some NATO allies and raise tensions during the two-day summit in Ankara, Turkey, where the president met today with leaders there talking about possible U.S. arms sales. Explosions have rocked Syria's capital as France's president pays a visit, and the Interior Ministry says at least 18 people have been wounded. That marks the second day of attacks in Damascus this week. More on these stories at SRNNews.com.
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7: The WPTF forecast calls for hot, hazy, chance of thunder showers for the next few days. Our overnight low, 75, 96 on Wednesday, 97 on Thursday, and then Friday, no showers in the forecast, hot and high of 98.
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33: Here because Washington needs fighters, and Graham Plattner is the fighter we need. Graham Plattner was a day drunk loser who was selling oysters to his mom. Okay, Mike is on the line. He's up in Harpswell, Maine. Mike knows the story. Yo, Mike, where you at, man? Let's talk about this.
34: I think I'll get me a beer.
33: Elizabeth Warren! That was my favorite one ever, when she's in her kitchen. And it was so fake because her husband walks in and she goes, "Oh, honey, what are you doing here?" I'm like, he lives there, you jackass. Go ahead.
34: The moron didn't even know how to open a beer. Holy moly.
33: But so this whole justification for Plattner was he's a fighter for the working class. But based on your experience with him and his oyster farm, do you see him as fighting for anything other than a stool at the bar?
34: Yeah, that's about it. You know what I mean? Look, Jim, we've known this for a long time up here, most of the guys that have got their feet on the ground, you know. And I'm a retired Marine. I spent 12 years in the Marine Corps, 3 tours in Vietnam, Grenada, and Panama as contracting for DOD. So I know this type of guy. A lot of, you know, I've been around this for a long time. So we met this guy right out of the gate. You know, he's a loner. You know, when you serve in a combat unit, it makes a lifetime bond. And what I noticed first off was that none of the guys from his unit were coming forward. It was like, wait a minute. This guy is running for the U.S. Senate. If I was his age back then, my guys from my unit would have been up here knocking on doors, making videos, anything they could have done to help me. I said, this is giving me bad vibes. And I'll tell you what. Look, this guy, I don't even know what to tell you about this guy. It almost destroyed the state of Maine.
33: Yeah.
34: I got to be honest with you, because the people signing on to this mission with him were signing on to a full socialist mission. And that's enough to scare the hell out of any Marine in the United States. If you know what I mean.
33: Well, here's the upside, okay? At least if you're waiting in line for the porta potty, the line will go quicker now that he's not spanking the monkey in there.
34: Jesus, God. Can you imagine?
33: No.
34: Man, I'll tell you, I was a gunnery sergeant. If I had caught some moron smacking his monkey in the latrine, he'd still be in custody. You
33: know what I mean? Listen, man, I've heard people pray in the bathroom, but you're not supposed to celebrate Palm Sunday. Come on!
34: Yeah, Mike. Yeah, exactly.
33: You all still right. got it, Mike. Great call. We'll do it again soon. Thank you for your service, as always. The great Mike. But the Graham Plattner thing, if we were really going to run through each individual allegation, most of them are not allegations. They're things he has volunteered. He was a guy who liked to shake hands with the governor, if you will. In porta potties, that was a thing. Yes, Mike makes a very good point. He didn't actually have support of guys he served with. They didn't come out and vouch for his character. They didn't say like, hey, we got him drunk and threw that Nazi tattoo on his chest. Graham Plattner tried claiming a month ago that he spent 18 years with that tattoo and didn't know what it was. I mean, come on.
35: He is so full of shit, this guy.
33: Okay, he tried going that route. But then multiple emails surfaced saying actually he had mentioned his Totenkopf tattoo through various relationships over the years and was keenly aware of what it was. That being said, major Democrats showed up and endorsed this guy. Ro Khanna, that dirtbag. Okay, Ro Khanna's worth nearly $1 billion and gets on your TV anywhere they'll have him and tells you that billionaires are the devil.
1: What a fraud!
33: Yeah, no, if you're a billionaire, we got to confiscate your wealth. But if you're worth $999 million like I am, okay, call off the dogs. I'm one of the good people. And this is Ro Khanna. This was a great one because not only is Ro Khanna, had he endorsed him and flew out to campaign with him after the New York Times article, but Ro Khanna flat out said Chuck Schumer was out of touch for not endorsing Graham Plattner. Like, imagine that. And Chuck Schumer did come around to endorse him. Imagine a world where you're a Jewish senator and you're endorsing a guy with a Nazi tattoo.
1: That's stupid. Use your common sense.
33: But there was a moment where Ro Khanna could pressure the Jewish guy to endorse Nazi tattoo guy. Listen to this clip, clip 19.
4: Yeah, I mean, it's shocking that he's just so out of touch. I mean, he needs to step aside. I've called for him to step aside. No one thinks of him as the future of the party. You know, he was very weak. He didn't want to support Graham Plattner. He was out there trying to get Janet Mills. Even he now sees that Plattner is the best chance to win the state, won overwhelmingly last night. But he's just out of touch. I mean, and needs to move aside.
33: So that is Ro Khanna. And I do believe Chuck Schumer is an embarrassment. But that's Ro Khanna lecturing the Jewish senator for not endorsing the guy with the Nazi tattoo.
5: What the hell is the world coming to?
33: Okay, Mike, our previous caller made a good point about that. You know, the world, at least as we know it here in America, is coming to a pretty rapid end if there really is no barrier for entry into the halls of power. Like, you understand, Democrats justify their support for Plattner by going, well, look at what happened with Trump. You don't understand. Oh, the Trump thing. But the Democrats made up the Trump thing. Okay, understand. Russian collusion is something started by Hillary Clinton's campaign. Oh, we got a guy in there as a Russian. Okay, they tell you Trump was convicted of raping E. Jean Carroll. He was not. It was civil court. He paid a penalty for defamation because he was calling her a nutbag and a crazy lady. And oh, by the way, not only is she now facing charges because she lied under oath about who was funding her case against Trump, but we come to find out she had accused 500 other people of sexually assaulting her. So either she is the unluckiest human being to ever live, or she is completely and totally nuts. Here's Ruben Gallego. I love Ruben Gallego for the reasons you don't love anybody. Ruben Gallego, as you remember, best friends with Eric Swalwell. Eric Swalwell, a sex pest, most generous way I could describe him, forced out of the California governor's race. But at the time, his highest endorsement came from Gallego. Eric Swalwell announced he was running for governor on Jimmy Kimmel's show. Imagine that. And Jimmy Kimmel is yet to cover Eric Swalwell resigning from the governor's race, despite the fact that he launched his campaign on Jimmy Kimmel's show. Like, what an embarrassment. But Gallego not only represented the Swalwell bid, but Gallego was a guy who campaigned and endorsed Graham Plattner. Here he is, clip 21.
13: This guy is an authentic man. You know, he's not anti-Semitic. And more importantly, you know, not more importantly, but just as important, is that he's going to win this election. And we need to win elections. We cannot go another 4, 5, 6 years, you know, trying to get the Senate back. Like, we need to consistently win, because whoever's going to be president in 2028, we need to hand them the House and the Senate.
33: Ruben Gallego says he's going to win this election. Plattner 2026 is the number of accusers at this point. Okay, he's really got that many. But every one of these dirtbags, he's an authentic man. He's not an anti-Semite, because he is a Nazi. Like, if that's not a deal breaker in our politics, then you've got bigger issues than politics. Meaning if you're willing to overlook a Nazi tattoo because you want the Democrats to beat the Republicans, the very Republicans that you've been calling Nazis for 10 years, then the problem is not Donald Trump. The problem is you.
0: He's a lousy dad, but he's right.
33: Jim's out in Minneapolis. He weighs in on Elizabeth Warren. Yo, Jim.
3: Hi, Jim.
33: Hey, buddy.
3: How are you?
33: It's under control. I appreciate you calling me right now. You're in Minneapolis. You could be running a fake daycare. What are you doing listening to the radio?
3: You know, I'm just commenting. You've mentioned Elizabeth Warren several times today.
33: Mm-hmm.
3: Those of us up here who are not of the liberal persuasion, we refer to her as Liawatha. Because you know, we have the shores of Gitche Gumee, and the poem was written about Minnehaha Falls, which is about a mile from here.
33: Mm.
3: And so we refer to her as Liawatha.
33: I do love when Trump calls her Pocahontas because the media gets mad.
3: Yeah, but Liawatha is so much more descriptive.
33: Yeah, it's perfect. And especially if, in your area, it's really a home run reference. But I like that go ahead.
3: I could have my house burned down if people identified me.
33: No, just tell them you're in the country illegally. They'll protect you. You know,
3: there you go.
33: You know it works.
3: That'd work.
33: But what's funny about the Elizabeth Warren thing is the media gets mad when Trump calls her Pocahontas. I get blowback on Twitter for jokes. I have a pretty viral joke about her right now on my Twitter feed, and some of the comments are really nasty. But I'm like, dude, I'm a comedian joking about a woman who literally faked her heritage and her ethnicity to get ahead in life. Like, we should be mad at the fraudster, not the guy making fun of it, no?
3: Yeah, no, I'd like, I'd love to have a beer with her sometime, you know?
33: Well, you're going to have to bring an opener because she doesn't know how to open it. That's my favorite video ever.
3: Right, well, one of the things, I don't disagree with President Trump very often, but one of the things with calling her Pocahontas is a disservice to indigenous people.
33: Yeah.
3: You know,
33: yeah,
3: but Liawatha, that's pretty descriptive, and it pretty much wraps her up.
33: Amen. I'm right there with you. We'll continue to discuss this as the show rolls on today. Thank you for your service on this call, Jim. So, Jim, with another nickname for Elizabeth Warren, the truth is we're expecting a statement from her at some point. She was the biggest advocate for Grand Platner there is. And the scuttlebutt earlier today was that she was going to pull her support. But apparently, once again, Elizabeth Warren is having reservations.
14: It's Jimmy Failla.
15: He's been America's most favored comedian at a time when America was in her most bewildered state of mind.
14: It's Fox Across America.

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0: Across America with Jimmy Failla. This moment does not belong to me, though. It belongs to Jeff Merkley, who was on CNN recently throwing his hat in the ring for Graham Plattner. Merkley, of course, an Oregon senator. A champion of wokeness.
1: Everything woke turns to
0: including this endorsement, clip 18.
2: Yes, I did attend the meeting, and I must say that Graham Plattner is dedicated to the prospect of defending our Constitution. Right now, we're in a situation where we see all the powers of Congress, the power of war, the power of taxation, the power of purse, and the oversight responsibility all being completely savaged. And to have a man who's willing to stand up to this administration is the type of voice we need.
3: Thank you for the education, gentlemen. We've just received a PhD in stupidity.
0: Yes, Graham Plattner was willing to stand up to the administration once he got done in the porta potty doing gosh knows what. I mean, we know what because he told us. Pretty disgusting. But if you're just joining us, Graham Plattner, yet to withdraw his nomination for the main Senate seat. As of right now, he's still in the race. The predicting markets, Polymarket has him at 90% chance he's going to withdraw, I believe, in the next 48 hours. But again, just because the donors are pulling their money and every pundit saying he's got to quit, okay, Graham Plattner, as we now know, is a gentleman who has had problems following orders and requests anyway. A little more to play, though. Here is Sonny Hostin. And I mean, Sonny Hostin, such a garbage human being. She gets on The View every day and says you're a racist and a white supremacist and the worst person who ever lived.
4: The View is awful.
0: And I bring these clips up and I'm going to play them all day. And I'm not playing them because I want to get you mad at Democrats. I just want people who might even be Democrats listening to the show to see through the charade of how this works. 99% of the people who are in politics are never getting on your TV or your radio and offering you a path to prosperity. They're not lowering your taxes. They're not making groceries and goods more affordable. They're certainly not making your street safer. They literally fought Donald Trump over sending the National Guard into the most crime-ravaged cities in America. Most of their deliverables come in the form of character assassinations. And they've divided this country to the point that people have lost friendships. People don't talk to relatives. People have reconfigured Thanksgiving because they don't want to go hang out with that aunt or that uncle they can't stand. Okay, and that aunt or their uncle has a hardened opinion of a political party based on the garbage human beings of the world like Sonny Hostin, who make tens of millions of dollars a year to tell you America is racist. Hi, I'm Sonny Hostin. I make $10 million. God, it'd be nice to live in a country that wasn't so racist that they paid a black lady $10 million to be wrong 98% of the time. She doesn't know what she's doing. But here she is saying character matters, but she's going to hold her nose and vote for Plattner. Clip 22.
5: Republicans at this point can ask us to take the moral high ground.
6: There you go.
5: That is over at this point. That is over. It's a I am sorry. Democrats have always fallen in love, and Republicans have always fallen in line. It's time for Democrats to stop that nonsense, put emotions on the side. Let's be strategic. Let's get some power. Yes. Let's take over the Senate. Let's take over the House. And let's right the ship. Let's get our country back. I am sorry. I am someone that believes in character. I am someone that believes that morals matter. But because of the state of this country, I would, if I lived in Maine, I would hold my nose and I would vote for Plattner.
0: Wow.
1: You're either crooked or you're stupid.
0: I'll say it again.
1: You're either crooked or you're stupid.
0: Okay, but believe me, she is a mom and pop compared to Big Stupid. And I've got so many more clips to play for you, and we will mock them with Dave Landau in the next hour. These people don't deserve our respect. No one should be taking anything they say seriously. I'm certainly not gonna, so I'll see you back here.
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5: News this hour at Town Hall. I'm Bob Agnew in Washington. President Trump says the U.S. should control Greenland instead of Denmark. Remarks that are likely to rattle a few nerves at NATO. The president is in Turkey for a two-day NATO summit. They're also talking about the possibility of billions of dollars in U.S. arms sales to NATO allies. The president tried to iron out some tensions with allies, especially after they refused to pitch in on the war against Iran. Reaction to a new allegation against a Senate Democrat nominee appear to be aimed at ending his party's support.
6: Democrats have begun pulling endorsements for Maine Democratic Senate candidate Graham Platner after he faces a sexual assault allegation. Platner won the Democratic nomination last month, setting himself up to face Republican Senator Susan Collins. The primary campaign arm of Senate Democrats called on Platner to drop out and said it would spend no money on the race if he's the nominee. Ken Martin, the party chair, said Maine Democrats should select a new nominee. Arizona Senator Ruben Gallego and Massachusetts Senator Elizabeth Warren both announced they were pulling their endorsements and called on Platner to drop out. I'm Haya Pinjwani.
5: The British military says three tankers have been struck by projectiles in the Strait of Hormuz. That's raising oil prices, and that's having a dampening effect on Wall Street, where the Dow's down 160 points. World Cup dreams crashing down for the U.S. with a loss to Belgium.
7: The U.S. was beaten 4-1 by Belgium in the knockout match in Seattle Monday night, ending the U.S. men's World Cup dreams. Defensive mistakes put the Americans on their heels early in the game. On the bench, frustrated coach Mauricio Pochettino kicked a rack and sent water bottles flying.
8: I think we were not good enough. Wasn't our day. We didn't perform in the way that we're supposed to perform.
7: Belgium's Charles de Ketelaar scored twice and assisted on another goal. He said FIFA's decision to suspend U.S. star Fowler and Balogun's red card may have actually helped. Malik Tillman scored the sole U.S. goal, tying it up at 30 minutes with a deflected free kick after a foul. Audio courtesy.
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11: I'm Jeff Hamlin. Authorities in Harnett County have filed charges in the death of a 7-year-old during an apartment fire on the 4th of July. Brittany Armstrong has been charged with involuntary manslaughter. Dunn Police Chief Timothy Gay says Armstrong fired illegal fireworks late Saturday night. One of the fireworks struck a window that led to the death of Kashmir Elijah Jones. Armstrong has not been arrested. Jones' sister, Alicia Quick, issued a message for Armstrong this morning.
12: We just want her to turn herself in. She has killed a child, my baby brother, and we're having to deal with the pain and the heartbreak.
11: Harnett County Fire Marshal Rodney Daniels said the firework was set from about 100 feet away before going through the apartment window. Governor Josh Stein signed the state budget this morning. The budget was finalized last Wednesday.
13: It has to be something that we do over a period of years. But here's the good news. I know that we can do it. We just did today move this state forward in a meaningful way. We've shown that we can work together and deliver for the people of North Carolina. So let's celebrate this milestone and then let's keep pushing.
11: In total, the budget encompasses $34 billion in spending and includes expanded Hurricane Helene relief recovery efforts, teacher raises, and funding for the North Carolina Children's Hospital. Raleigh city leaders reportedly considering implementing a teenage curfew following a violent 4th of July weekend. Police say around 5,000 teens converged on Glenwood South late Saturday night. Gerald Givens is the founder of the nonprofit Raleigh Boots on the Ground and tells ABC 11 he wants to increase communication.
14: We're going to be increasing our teachings on de-escalation all around the community, especially targeting our youth. And then encouraging them to just slow down.
11: The WPTF forecast for tonight, partly cloudy with a chance of showers and thunderstorms, low of 75. Jeff Hamlin, WPTF News.
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1: Yeah. The U.S. men's soccer team lost last night. Belgium is out celebrating right now. But nobody has more waffles than the people who endorsed Graham Plattner and now need to backtrack just a little bit.
2: So I guess we have some issues.
1: A lot of issues. We're going to discuss them with Diamond Dave Landau, comedy's sexiest man. We will get into your calls, tweets, texts, carrier pigeons. Whatever you got, you're all welcome in the huddle. Fox Across America with Jimmy Failla. An audio safe space for cool people. Where we say day in and day out, you're all welcome. You can be a Republican. You can be a Democrat. Just don't be a bang. As we roll on in hour number two of this three-hour audio masterpiece, sponsored by the fine folks at Prevagen, which is for your brain. And I'm going to be upfront with you. Okay, if you have a brain, and it is even slightly functioning, if you took like an eighth of a hit of Prevagen, there is no way you can take anybody who endorsed Graham Plattner seriously ever again. I just read the Bernie Sanders statement, flat out saying, in light of recent events, I have told Graham that the best path forward would be to drop out of the election. Okay, but the new events are no different than the old events. You know that old lyric by The Who, meet the new boss, same as the old boss? Graham Plattner showed up to a job interview with a Nazi tattoo on his chest.
3: That can't be good.
1: I mean, the deal breaker occurred there. If you're going to tell me you're the morality police in the Democrat Party. But if we're to believe he had PTSD, he was drunk, it was a mess, he had a bad vacation, fine. But that vacation took place 18 years ago. So the fact that he got out of bed and took a shower pretty much every day for 18 years and looked at that thing in the mirror and never thought once about getting rid of it means that on some level, he was okay with the Nazi tattoo. Okay, but to take it a step further, there is all of the other sexual impropriety, the slandering of dead troops, the confessions to, I'm running out of euphemisms to do this, choke the chicken in a porta potty. Can you say that? Is anyone listening in the poultry industry? How does that comment land? Okay, but these are real stories, okay? So you might think my language is crass, but I'm actually covering real things. Okay, I think it sounds worse to say it in the clinical term, but the point is, this is a guy who had a dating account on a child predator sex act. That is a real thing. The FBI, the CIA, when they're trying to track children who have been sex trafficked, they go on to this Kik app, K-I-K, where Graham Plattner had an actual dating profile. Despite the fact that he was married, the profile picture was him in a towel with no shirt on. And none of that was a deal breaker because Orange, Cheeto, Hitler, Jesus, Donald Trump is like literally Hitler. So, like, we have to, like, support the guy who literally got a Nazi tattoo because we need to take out that Trump guy who has a Jewish daughter, you know, just like Hitler did. Like, these are not serious people. But I'm going to play you some of their clips. And again, I'm also going to commend the people who have done the right thing throughout this process. There are Democrats like John Fetterman, which is horrifying when you look at it through that lens. The voice of reason in the Democrat Party is the guy who had a stroke. Okay, that is bananas. But Fetterman, to his credit, has been calling balls and strikes on this from day one. Here he is on the Ingram angle last night. I'm supposed to be on the Ingram angle tonight. Here's Fetterman, my opening act last night, clip 8.
4: I don't have anything to say to that trash bag. You know, and now he's a dead man walking politically. But now for me, you know, my thoughts are with the poor women that have been brutalized by him. And I want to salute the courage for the woman to come forward and all the people that dismissed the women, you know, that he abused in the New York Times thing, you know, and all the people that sent Plattner checks or cashed checks from Plattner, you know, maybe look in the mirror, the kind of person that you were pushing. And now that put the Senate, you know, the majority path in serious risk.
1: But again, and you know, shout out to Fetterman for telling you the truth. the people pushing Plattner were pushing Plattner because there was gold in those hills.
3: We're paying in cash.
1: Meaning big money donors in the Democratic Party were fine with this guy. And it's not new. This is not the first time they've tried to sell you a damaged bag of goods. Every single Democrat mega donor and every single elected Democrat and every single political pundit on the left was willing to get on TV every day for 4 years and tell you that Joe Biden was absolutely positively fine. Even though Joe Biden was the only president in history who made the sign language interpreter shrug.
5: I laid an effective strategy to mobilize true international effort to pressure.
1: Tell me what you're signing for that last word. If you can do, if you can sign, if you're in the car right now, tell me what you do for this last word besides shrug.
5: I laid an effective strategy to mobilize true international effort to pressure.
1: Okay, never mind Joe Biden's ability to extensively quote the Declaration of Independence.
6: We hold these truths to be self-evident. All men and women created by the thing.
1: I do believe it read differently when King George got his hands on it. But here is a serious answer Joe Biden gave to a question in 2020.
7: You know, the rapidly rising
1: That was 2020, Joe Biden. Okay, and everyone on the right was telling you he was cuckoo for Cocoa Puffs all the way back in 2020.
8: I am very willing to let the American public judge my physical and mental fitness.
1: But Joe Scarborough, up until the day they yanked him off of the Democratic presidential ticket, Joe Scarborough, on the eve of the presidential debate against Donald Trump, was on TV saying this, that he was the sharpest Joe Biden has ever been.
9: Start your tape right now, because I'm about to tell you the truth. And F you if you can't handle the truth. This version of Biden, intellectually, analytically, is the best Biden ever. Not a close second. And I've known him for years. The Brzezinskis have known him for 50 years. If it weren't the truth, I wouldn't say it.
1: He told you it was the best Biden ever. Ever. Okay? And that best Biden ever was so cognitively impaired that they had to remove him from the ticket.
10: I don't remember that ever happening.
1: The point is, they are willing. They have such a craven lust for power that they're willing to vouch for any lie imaginable if it thinks it brings them a step closer to being that in that seat of power. Do you remember Michael Avenatti? Like, Michael Avenatti was like a low-level ambulance-chasing buffoon. But he represented Stormy Daniels, which wasn't easy because he was getting paid in singles. But the media decided he was going to take down Donald Trump, and they were propping him up as a legitimate presidential candidate, knowing that he had an extensive laundry list of problems and compromising issues. He's currently sitting in jail right now for 20 years for trying to extort Nike. But oh, by the way, he also screwed over Stormy Daniels and she didn't get her money. Although if you know anything about Stormy Daniels, this is not the first time she's been left in an awkward position. Stick with me. Here's the media telling you Michael Avenatti, a guy they knew damn well, was probably going to wind up in jail. But until that day came, they needed you to know he was this omnipotent Trump-killing superpower, and we should all get behind him.
11: You got lucky tonight. We're back with attorney Michael Avenatti. He is a main player.
12: Sitting beside me right now. I'm not going to let you cheat. You have to guess. And hint, his name is Michael Avenatti.
13: Look, I think you're doing a hell of a job. I don't think you're in this for money.
14: To me, you're like the Holy Spirit. You are all places at all times. He's out there saving the country.
12: You know what?
15: He's a rock star, I think. It'd be interesting to see his next chapter.
14: Absolutely.
12: Michael Avenatti for president in 2020.
16: He's Donald Trump's worst nightmare, Michael Avenatti.
17: Existential threat to the Trump presidency. Please welcome attorney Michael Avenatti.
18: Looking ahead to 2020, one reason why I'm taking you seriously as a contender is because of your presence on cable news. I wrote about this saying you're currently leading the pack among 2020 contenders on the Democratic side.
3: What do Democrats value most? If they decide they value a fighter most,
19: yes,
3: people would be foolish to underestimate Michael Avenatti.
20: Michael Avenatti's a beast.
3: Okay, that's true.
20: And he,
3: he's a beast.
20: He's a beast, and he keeps popping Donald Trump and all of his folks in the mouth repeatedly. He's a beast.
21: Life is hard, but it's harder when you're stupid.
1: But they sold him. He's a beast. He's not in it for the money. The guy was doing 20 years for extortion. Nah, he doesn't want money. He's Trump's worst nightmare. And they knew he was damaged all the way through. They were selling him to you anyway. No differently than they were selling you Joe Biden. No differently than they were selling you Eric Swalwell. No differently than they were selling you Graham Platner. This is a garbage human being. But they don't care because they just wanted power. But again, anybody who wants power that bad should never get it. But let me give you a little bit more of this. Because for every guy like Fetterman who threw the challenge flag, everybody else went to the mattresses. Here's Scott Jennings, to his credit. He's the CNN spoke in the wheel over there. You know, he sits on the Abby Phillips show where 17 people talk at the same time and nobody can hear anything. This is kind of coherent, and it's good analysis from Jennings because he's telling you the truth. Clip 13.
22: No, he had been vetted. All of the things that have been stated, it was all out in the public. And people like Ro Khanna, Bernie Sanders, Elizabeth Warren, Tim Walz, the Bulwark, Pod Save America, all these people came together to overlook it all, to explain it all, to rationalize it all. He was vetted. People knew all these things. And a whole bunch of Democrats in Maine showed up and voted for him anyway. And a bunch of donors from around the country sent him money anyway. I agree with Alyssa's question. What changed? Why are you bailing on Graham Platner now? You already signed off on Nazi tattoo, a self-described communist, somebody who's had rape fantasies, somebody who has been on a social media platform known as a playground for predators, and on and on and on and on and on.
1: And he's telling you the truth right there. What you got yesterday, yes, a credible accusation of assault, is a follow-up to previous accusations of assault. But what the media and the New York Times did is they destroyed his first accuser and said, no, this is just some right-wing thing. We went from believe all women to, well, not if she's a Republican, duh. I mean, I was, you know, loosely you saying the word all. I didn't mean every. I just meant all. As in every? Here's Antonia Hilton, just a garbage human being on MS Now, attacking his previous accuser. Clip 12.
23: To that comment about the sort of post-Me Too era and the debate that sort of happened in the Democratic Party after this, the series of allegations around Graham Platner, part of, I think, what made it complicated for some Democrats to fully believe the woman who was at the center of the last round was that she was associated with right-wing politics. But this woman, I want to read part of what's out here. One of the reasons, she says to Politico, I didn't come forward sooner was the huge moral conflict that I had between supporting his politics. So she is saying, I actually agree with Graham Platner, his positions, his politics.
1: So, and this is a real thing, and this is horrifying. But when people talk about like the woke mind virus, Trump derangement syndrome, I don't like those terms. I think we need to bring back a phrase called stupid. Because you're just stupid. If you are, your judgment lapses that much when it comes to politics or a political enemy, Trump derangement syndrome makes it sound as if, oh, well, you know, if Trump wasn't around, these people would actually be doing intelligent things. I don't believe that's the case. I believe with or without Trump, you've got to be stupid. You know, you think back to a story that we had tragically unfold here in New York. So Graham Platner's accuser says she didn't want to come forward because she likes his politics. This man raped me, but I hate the Republicans so much that I think I'll let him get away with it because reporting him would hurt the hurt the Democrats. Okay, to me, that's stupid. Now, I understand I've never been in her position, so I don't want to judge her. But what reminds me of is a story that happened here in New York City. If you remember, there was a couple that was attacked and violently assaulted on the subway platform. And it was a bunch of two woke white liberals who said, we decided not to press charges because we didn't want to be responsible for sending another black man to jail. So their woke ideology taught them to let a violent attacker off the hook because they didn't want to throw black people in jail because that's liberal doctrine Okay, and what happened? Instead of going to jail, that guy roamed free and killed a person. Killed a person because of their stupid woke ideology. You can tell me that's Trump derangement syndrome or a woke mind virus, but it really is just good old-fashioned stupid.
0: Bingo. He's the host you shouldn't get too close to.
2: There's a lot of things about me you don't know anything about, Daddy. Things you wouldn't understand. Things you couldn't understand. Things you shouldn't understand.
0: Fox Across America with Jimmy Failla.
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0: is Fox Across America with Jimmy Fallon, broadcasting on a couple hundred stations across the country. Of course, right here in New York City, the home station WOR, where we are monitoring a building on the east side, 42nd and 2nd, that is apparently a risk to collapse. FDNY activity has the roads closed. It is the former Pfizer building. They lost two pillars. It seems to be shedding bricks, but the official report says that the Pfizer building is sagging. If only there was a pill that could make things stand up. You know what I'm saying?
1: That was the worst thing I ever heard.
0: I had a better joke, but I thought it was tasteless. We're going to talk to Dave Landau in the next segment about all this Grand Platner stuff. But there's really nothing to be deduced from any of this coverage and the back and forth. Rashida Tlaib just pulled her endorsement of Grand Platner, so members of the squad. We still haven't heard from our gal AOC.
2: AOC is a dope.
0: But it's coming now because this was a DNC hit job. Do you understand? The Democrats are taking out Platner the way they took out Eric Swalwell. Meaning, yes, Swalwell and Platner were horrible human beings who had done unspeakable things to women. But no, the Democrats did not mind. They only mind in politics when you become a liability for them. One of the reasons we do the show the way we do, and I try to go out of my way to make a point that everyone is welcome, Republican, Democrat, Libertarian, Independent, and everything along those lines, is because we got to this place in our politics where they're so partisan, so hyper-partisan and bitter that the need to beat the other side often supersedes the need for justice or accountability. And I say this all the time. I say the politics are more important than the people now. And that drives me crazy. Okay, that was the deal with the border. 20 million people came into the country illegally. 500,000 kids got trafficked and went missing. 300,000 people died of fentanyl. And the Democrats told you the border was fine. Shut up. What are you, a racist? We were built on immigration. Get Racy McRaceface out of here talking about the border. And that's what they did. Why? Because it was a liability to hold them accountable for all of that carnage. But when it eventually became a political liability and the border emerged as the number one issue in the 2024 election, what did the Democrats say? We need to pass a bill to secure the border. Enough already. Unfortunately, they were the same idiots who opened it.

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1: I'm Chip Hamlin. Authorities in Harnett County have filed charges against a woman in connection with an apartment fire on the 4th of July. Brittany Armstrong faces a warrant for involuntary manslaughter. The fire killed 7-year-old Kashmir Parker. Parker's sister, Alicia Quick, urged Armstrong to surrender to authorities this morning.
2: So we want her to own up to what she did and turn herself in.
1: Governor Josh Stein has signed the state budget. It was finalized last Wednesday. In total, the budget encompasses $34 billion in spending and includes expanded Hurricane Helene relief recovery efforts. Raleigh city leaders will discuss implementing a teen curfew during the Raleigh City Council meeting later today. On the 4th of July, around 5,000 teenagers converged on Glenwood South and another 3,000 were at Briar Creek Shopping Center. Jeff Hamlin, WPTF News.
3: With SRN News, I'm Bob Agnew in Washington. President Trump insists the U.S. should control Greenland, reviving that issue at the NATO summit going on today in Turkey. He claims the island is crucial for the U.S. It also says it's surrounded by vulnerability to both Chinese and Russian vessels. The president made the comment during a meeting with the Turkish president, Recep Erdogan, today. Meanwhile, the possibility of billions of dollars in new defense spending deals as the NATO allies may purchase some U.S.-made products. The British military says three tankers have been struck by projectiles in the Strait of Hormuz in the latest attacks targeting vessels moving through the narrow mouth of the Persian Gulf. The new assaults threatening to choke off the flow of traffic, and that means rising oil prices, which in turn has led to weaker values on Wall Street. Right now, the Dow Jones Industrial Average off by about 120 points, and the NASDAQ down by about 180. This is SRN News.
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6: The WPTF forecast calls for hot, hazy chance of thundershowers for the next few days. Our overnight low, 75, 96 on Wednesday, 97 on Thursday, and then Friday, no showers in the forecast, hot and high of 98.
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11: Shows another man's Pornhub over here. I kid. But do you know, like, these people step in on my 600-pound life under the auspices that they care. But if you care, the show is probably called My 375-pound Life, meaning the time to step in was hundreds of pounds ago. Okay.
12: Right. It's called My 600-pound Intervention from People Who Love Me, Not Enablers and a Doctor Telling Me When I'm Going to Die. Yes.
11: And so to that point, they're stepping in on Graham Platner at the 600-pound mark. Like this, the 500-pound mark was eclipsed. The 400-pound mark, you know?
12: Oh, they're bringing in pizza at the 600-pound mark. It's past that. What's amazing is he was accused of being on a website that may or may have not involved minors. Yeah. I mean, the site does, yes. The kick site. Mm-hmm. So that's for sure.
11: Yes.
12: To the point where even the guy in Pennsylvania, I always forget his name, Frankenstein, but I like him. I mean it as a compliment.
11: Fetterman, yeah.
12: Fetterman, even he said, if you can prove you didn't do anything, I'll quit my job. So there were so many people involved in that. And the next day you had like 10 kids and their parents riding bikes with Grant Platner. Like this level of denial. He had been accused of all of this before. And then this is the one where he's like, yeah, her story is pretty, it's pretty convincing since it happened. I should probably step down. And there's nothing about it that seems even a little exaggerated. Like, you know how I hate to say it, you hear a story, you kind of look for holes. It's what you do. Mm-hmm. And hers just seems like, well, that's very real. That's very, very real.
11: Yeah, we saw the Jake Tapper clip. I'm going to play it again in a minute. Dave Landau on the line. Dave Landau, by the way, while we're talking about sexual assault, I forgot to plug your comedy dates. What a perfect moment.
12: Yes.
11: What a perfect moment to segue. This feels like a benefit. You know, every benefit, we always joke, the benefit begins with a video of people who've died, and then you've got to go tell your jokes. Well, today... Yeah, go ahead.
12: No, go ahead.
11: Today we're beginning with the assault video. Where are you playing next?
12: Yes, I'll be Vincent champing around the country. That joke's just for you. You can check me out this weekend at Levity Live. That's in Huntsville, Alabama.
11: Yeah.
12: And then next weekend I will be in Springfield, Missouri at the Springfield, Missouri Comedy Club.
11: Oh, I love that. Not to be confused with Springfield, Ohio, where they pay you in cat kebabs.
12: Yes, that's correct.
11: You can have anything on the menu but the dog. Like, what do you mean? This isn't good.
12: It's still dog.
11: But I love this whole morality thing. So Bernie Sanders has finally backed off. But we had this discussion a few weeks ago on the show. The Democrat justification for overlooking the Nazi tattoo, the child predator dating app, the fact that he had dozens of accusations of some sort of sexual impropriety was that he was a guy who related to the working class. Now, you and I have not only held every job known to man, albeit fleetingly, we get fired a lot, but we are doing shows every weekend that are heavily populated with the working class. Do you know one guy in the working class who was popular because he had a Nazi tattoo and sexual assault allegations?
12: No. And look, I worked construction, so I will say I met a couple guys that had more than allegations.
11: Yeah. No, I want to give them this. A guy like Graham Platner, you appreciate him in the workspace because you don't have to watch what you say around him. Like, you're not worried about that guy getting offended by a joke, okay? That being said, there's no other external contribution he's making to the betterment of the break room.
12: No one's ever gone to a Nazi, who has a Nazi tattoo, has ever gone to HR and said, listen, I'm a wee bit offended by some of the language coming out of their mouths. But the true working class, no, there's nobody like this. And once you find out the guy's that, it's kind of like prison. You kind of work together to get rid of him. You don't make excuses for him. You just go, hey, I knew he was a Nazi, which I for some reason let go, and so did the Mexicans. But I think it's because they don't speak English. We found out he's actually on a list, and I don't want to watch him lay bricks anymore. So if we could get rid of him, I'd appreciate it. The idea that he relates to the working class, why? Because he wears flannel when he molests children.
11: I know you
12: doesn't make any sense.
11: Don't you really want to ask, like, where did you guys work that you decided this was relatable? Because I just didn't have that job. Like, I was driving a cab, you know, with people from every country in the world. They definitely had some interesting lifestyles. I mean, they were the only guys who thought a trip to the Bronx Zoo was a rom-com. I was like, no, you're not. No, it's not a heavy petting zoo, just a petting zoo, you know, that whole thing. But the point is, nothing about this was relatable, but that was the sale they were trying to make. And this is not like the reason I bring it up, man, is I'm not trying to get people mad at Democrats. I'm trying to help people understand that you should not be losing friends and relatives over political differences, because the people driving those differences are the most morally bankrupt human beings who've ever lived. We have sitting Jewish senators that were telling us you had to vote for the guy with the Nazi death camp tattoo. That's not a serious person.
12: Well, also, they're on the side of Mamdani.
11: Imagine.
12: It's like, yeah, that guy really, trust me, if anything goes down, you're going to be one of the good ones, I promise. And also, you drove a cab in New York City. Mm-hmm. The stuff you've seen, and you were bothered by him immediately. And it's just the amount of things that have to happen for any of them. They'll go on about Trump. They'll go on about anybody with absolutely no evidence to back any of it. Like, you know, calling him a Nazi, even though he doesn't have a tattoo.
11: He has a Jewish daughter.
12: But this guy, who is legitimately, obviously a terrible human being, they will make every excuse for. And the best part is Stephen King is still going online like, come on, everybody's got faults.
11: Yeah, I think if we've learned anything, it's don't buy a used laptop from Stephen King, because God knows what he's watching, if he's okay with the Graham Platner stuff. And dude, his profile picture on that child predator app is him in a towel with no shirt on. So that is not the profile picture of a man who's looking to make small talk, Dave.
12: No, it looks like To Catch a Predator right as the guy's bringing down cookies. It's terrifying that anybody would stand by him. And this has been a month and a half now that all these allegations come out. I'm just amazed that this is the one where finally they're like, look, we've had enough. Really?
11: Again. You know, when he hit 600 pounds, we knew it was time to step in.
12: That's when we thought, you know, maybe it's our fault for constantly feeding him.
11: I always think about the show My 600 Pound Life because every time I get into a debate about who the worst people in showbiz are, you do realize it's the producers of that show because they have had to sit down face to face with a 590 pound man and tell him he needs to gain weight if he ever wants to be on television. Imagine that.
12: If that guy's going, look, I'm about to lose my feet to diabetes, they're like, well, that's another 50 pounds off. You got a lot of work to do.
11: You better hop on down to the food court, Seamus, if you see yourself working in TV.
12: You're going to be either a big star or a big nobody, but it's your choice. I'd start eating. We need a doctor to check your blood pressure and shame you in an Indian voice.
11: Hey, I know you're wearing a Star Wars t-shirt, but forget Jabba the Hutt. Check out Pizza the Hutt. If you want to make it in TV, you're going to have to get some breadsticks. We're talking to Dave Landau. None of this is appropriate because nothing going on in politics is appropriate. So Bernie Sanders pulled his support. Elizabeth Warren has not said anything yet, and she's in the most viral drop on the internet because she goes, Graham Platner is my kind of man.
12: Well, I guess that some of that's true. I don't know. They both have the same feelings towards America, I would assume, at some point. One is an Indian who lost her land, and another one fought us in World War II.
11: Oh, my God, Dave Landau.
12: Is she not the biggest dunce? I'm sorry. She's the stupidest woman in politics. Yep. I can't. Other than maybe AOC. Mm-hmm. But I think Elizabeth Warren is definitely up there.
11: Yeah, I mean, the funny thing about the Elizabeth Warren stuff as a comic is anytime someone gets mad at Trump for saying Pocahontas or us for telling a joke, you know, a little perspective. It's like she literally faked her ethnicity so she could get into college and move up politically. Like actual stolen valor from Native Americans with which she had no connection to. Like, I have a better connection to Native Americans from going to a Washington Redskins game and owning an Art Monk jersey than she does for anything in her DNA test. Literally.
12: You were a gambling addict. Of course you do.
11: You know, but yeah, think about that. I have slept in my car because of bets I have placed on the Washington Redskins. Okay?
12: Yes, I have lost a lot of money on reservations as well. I've donated, I guarantee, more than her.
11: Oh, yeah.
12: Where she's profit off of it. Like, can you imagine if I found out my great-great-great-grandfather was Frederick Douglass, and before even getting the 23andMe back, I put out a soul food cookbook? You'd be like, Dave, what the hell's wrong with you?
11: Do you know, this is so funny, I did not know. I thought that was like a meme. She really, Elizabeth Warren, we're talking to Dave Landau, if you just joined us. Elizabeth Warren put out a cookbook. It was called, is it really called Pow Wow Chow?
12: Pow Wow Chow.
11: That is amazing.
12: Like, which is the name a disconnected white woman would name a Native American cookbook.
11: it sounds like she's slandering them, does it not?
12: It does, yeah. It's like sleepy teepee, bedtime stories for kids. It's just unreal.
11: Sleepy teepee. She co-authored that one with Bill Cosby. It was like, hey, there it is. What is going on here?
12: Do I plug my tour dates again?
11: Yes, you do. Dave is going to be...
12: No, I'm kidding. I was just saying if you brought up somebody...
11: I know, but I laughed.
12: Sexual assaulting people.
11: Dave is going to be down at comedy. He's going to be at Levity Live in Huntsville, Alabama. Is that where Huntsville? Which, by the way...
12: Yeah, Huntsville, Alabama.
11: Has that
12: weekend,
11: awesome NASA rocket... Have you ever been to the NASA rocket facility there? It's pretty rad.
12: No, I think you told me about it. I need to go.
11: It's outrageous. When you go there, so they have all these like Saturn V rockets. But I love reading the story about how they like, you know, before man went to space, they were just like shooting monkeys into space to see how they do. Like,
12: which was never good.
11: Yeah, I mean, that's what I'm saying. You imagine you're a monkey, right? You're just hanging out trying to get your banana on. And all of a sudden, someone throws you in a helmet and you're shooting 39,000 miles into space. Doug, you know the old adage of like things you didn't have on a bingo card. There's no way Curious George had that on a bingo card, is all I'm saying.
12: There's no way. Well, also the good news is they're covered in fur, so once they catch fire, it goes quickly. That's how most of those ended. They were like, yeah, we're going to put dogs into space. It's like, can we just put the rocket itself into space? It's not like the monkey's doing anything up there. He's not helping guide the rocket ship.
11: Yeah, what are we getting out of this?
12: You're just killing an animal in space.
11: What are we getting out of this exactly? Yeah, what did, you know, they say like we went to the moon and we got Tang from that and stuff. What did we specifically get from the monkeys' contributions? I don't know that a lot was gained. I think you make a good point here.
12: Yeah, I don't think anything was. They're just saying like, well, we'll see if we evolve from you. Let's see how you are in action. He's dead. I don't know if they had parachutes.
11: For the monkey? No.
12: There's no way. Because remember when they used to have monkeys and smokes?
11: Yeah, yeah. I love that viral video.
12: I don't
11: video.
12: Even know how true that is.
11: No, hold on a second. Do you want a great story? Okay, it's a great story. I don't know if I can name names. There was a very serious Fox person, like a respected, a person who could like make or break my career, once came over to my house randomly with their kids. They were at like a gymnastics event on Long Island. They were like, oh, you live on Long Island? What are you doing? We're like 6 hours between matches. I'm like, oh, come over. So Lincoln showed this person's kids orangutan boxing, which you can find on YouTube. It's at like a zoo in Taipei where the orangutans wear boxing shorts, boxing gloves, and they do this fake skit where they box and ring girls coming in bikinis, ring girl orangutans between rounds. It's so worth watching on YouTube. But anyway, Lincoln showed it to these little kids who obviously was the greatest thing they've ever seen in their life. But their parents absolutely might have made a play on my job security after seeing this, being like, I'm not sure he's right for national television. But to their credit, they wound up laughing because their kids did, but it was the last thing on earth you wanted your kid to show someone else's kids on your behalf.
12: I think Lincoln's awesome. That's what my kid would do. I've showed him boxing kangaroos, and right when I get done with this, I'm about to go show him boxing orangutans. So I guess we're in the wrong, but there's no reason not to watch that. Jake Paul would take that fight. Are you kidding me?
11: To be clear, we started this interview by questioning the character of Democrats. We ended it by plugging orangutan boxing on the internet. Diamond Dave, you still got it. Good luck in Huntsville this weekend.
12: Thank you, my friend. Appreciate you having me.
11: You're the greatest. Dave Landau, back after this.
13: 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It's Fox Across America with Jimmy Failla.
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0: is Fox Across America with Jimmy Failla. Your calls headlining the next hour. We got Sunny Joy Nelson coming by. She worked in the Trump White House. And we're going hard on the phone, 888-788-9910. We want your takes on this Graham Plattner situation, the Elizabeth Warren situation. And if you do have a take on monkeys in space, in honor of Diamond Dave Landau's appearance, perhaps orangutan boxing is at the top of mind. You are welcome on this show. Okay, we are an all skate. Do you remember when you were a little kid, there was this thing called roller rinks? And they used to have individual skates, like just the boys, just the girls, you know, that whole thing. Just the couples, just the grandparents, just the toddler, you know. And then eventually they would call an all skate and everybody would jump onto the rink and let's go. Okay, this show is very much one of those. There is no itemized membership in this little radio roller rink we call Fox Across America. It's just an all skate. So if it's on your mind, we're going to talk about it in the next segment. And I'm going to give you an update from a very prominent media figure on the Democratic Party that I consider to be like a weapons grade sociopath. But we might actually have proof. You know, I always say it's a race to the bottom. It's the dumbest time to be alive. That whole thing. We might have hit our Smithsonian moment. And I'm going to play the clip for you at the top of the next hour. We might have a velvet rope around this clip by the time we come back. It's going to belong in a museum next to some dinosaur bones. So don't go anywhere. You all get free admission after this.
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7: This hour from Town Hall, I'm Bob Agnew in Washington. President Trump commenting on his desire to obtain Greenland today as he spoke with reporters at the NATO summit in Turkey.
8: Well, that's what hurt my relationship with NATO, because Greenland doesn't help Denmark. Denmark doesn't spend money to really help Greenland.
7: And the president says the U.S. really needs the island to help stave off any possible threats by sea from Russia and China. NATO Secretary General, meanwhile, telling officials and the media most allies are on their way to reaching those defense spending targets.
9: At a news conference, NATO Secretary General Mark Rutte says allies need to present credible plans to reach higher defense spending targets.
10: Here in Ankara, I expect nations to present clear, concrete, and credible plans to reach that 5% goal. And the evidence we see so far is impressive.
9: Rutte adds, nations which may be falling behind in defense spending commitments will be encouraged to stick to the plan.
7: That is Charles de la Desma reporting. The U.S. World Cup dreams crashed down to earth in a decisive 4-1 defeat by Belgium. No excuses from the U.S. men's head coach, Mauricio Pochettino.
11: To find outside for different situations that already explained FIFA, already explained everyone, was, I think it's clear the, how they explain and what happened is because of the rules that you can, you know, apply. I think from that, I think any comment about that, no comment about that, and Belgium were better than us, and that's it. It's very clear, the situation.
7: The U.S. just didn't rise to the challenge, he says. On Wall Street, the Dow Jones Industrial Average down by 133 points, NASDAQ down to 158, oil prices up about $2 a barrel amid new tensions in the Strait of Hormuz. You'll find all these stories at townhall.com.
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13: I'm Jeff Hamlin. Police in Dunn have issued an arrest warrant for a woman charged with setting off illegal fireworks that triggered an apartment fire and killing a 7-year-old boy. Brittany Armstrong is wanted on a charge of involuntary manslaughter. Police say on the 4th of July, Armstrong set off fireworks that led to the death of Kashmir Elijah Parker. Dunn Police Chief Timothy Gay says the incident could have been avoided.
14: It's just senseless that, you know, it's hot These fireworks are not from North Carolina, and it should be done by a professional.
13: Armstrong has not been arrested. Governor Josh Stein signed the state budget this morning. The budget was finalized last Wednesday.
15: Come next spring, I will be ready and eager to work with the General Assembly on next year's budget so we can continue this progress we are making today. Let's keep building on our momentum so that in North Carolina, we create a state that is safer, stronger, and more prosperous with real opportunity for every single person.
13: In total, the budget encompasses $34 billion in spending and includes expanded Hurricane Helene relief recovery efforts, teacher raises, and funding for the North Carolina Children's Hospital. As North Carolina endures sweltering summer heat and higher electricity demand, the next phase of Duke Energy's proposed rate increase will move forward today with a hearing that differs from previous public proceedings. Unlike earlier hearings, today's session in Raleigh will not be open to the public. Will Scott with the Environmental Defense Fund tells WWAY.
16: Every time you can have solar, wind, or batteries to mean that you don't have to run those gas plants as much, that's sort of a cost volatility insurance for ratepayers, and we think that's why it's a good deal, not just in terms of pollution, but in terms of ensuring that people's bills aren't jumping up.
13: The WPTF forecast for tonight, partly cloudy with a chance of showers and thunderstorms, low of 75. Jeff Hamlin, WPTF News.
17: 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We're delving into a new NCHA report titled More Than Medicine, The Economic Impact of North Carolina Hospitals. My guest is Josh Dobson, President and CEO of the North Carolina Healthcare Association.
18: Hospitals generated about $52 billion in economic impact last year, roughly 6% of the entire state's gross domestic product. They spent around $44 billion on operations and workforce expenses. And that spending does ripple outward into local economies. Hospitals are often among the largest employers in a region, especially rural communities. In fact, they're among the top 10 employers in 95 of North Carolina's 100 counties.
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1: Oh, girl, third hour of Fox Across America with Jimmy Failla. We are, of course, broadcasting nationally from our New York City headquarters, where they are monitoring a office building, for all intents and purposes. It was the former Pfizer building on 42nd Street. They say it could be on the verge of collapsing. If so, it would be the second biggest collapse of the week after Graham Plattner's campaign. We will keep you up to date on that and all things politics. Sunny Joy Nelson's coming by, former worker inside the Trump White House. She's running her own comm shop now. She's going to react to the Graham Plattner latest. And we're going to get into your phone calls, because the thing we always say about Fox Across America is I am not the star of the show. You guys are. That's what makes this thing unique. I am a former New York City cab driver, went to community college, and majored in Nintendo. I don't have all the answers, but what I do have is a one-of-a-kind audio offering where Fox News, through some spectacular confluence of events, has decided to give a bunch of people like you and me access to about 200 radio stations across the country to do whatever the hell we want for 3 hours a day.
2: That can't be good.
1: I don't know that it'll be good, but it'll be a good time, and that's the bottom line.
3: Can you dig it? Can you dig it? Can you dig it?
1: So 888-788-9910, you know the deal. You could be a Republican or a Democrat, independent, libertarian. None of it matters. Just don't be a bang. Back in action. And we're going right to the phones. 888-788-9910. The Plattner latest. We start with Pat. She's up in Essex, Vermont. Yo, Pat, what's happening on WVMT?
4: Hey,
1: girl.
4: We're still trying to get you back to the spank puppy.
1: You have the, well, that sounds like a Graham Plattner euphemism, Pat. Can we just be up front?
4: Yeah, it does. It does, but we loved it when you came and visited us. We'd love to have you back up here.
1: Well, we're working on
4: it. Hey, I wanted to I wanted to mention about, and I just heard you say that Bernie Sanders did retract his support, but just wanted to people to remember back in 1972, Bernie Sanders wrote this piece of fiction, is what he called it, called Man and Woman. And it was published in the alternative Vermont newspaper, the Vermont Freeman. And this essay, basically, he mentions a woman fantasizing being raped by three men simultaneously.
1: Sheesh.
4: And when he was questioned about it, he said it was a piece of fiction and it was a poorly written attempt to discuss gender stereotypes. Yeah, so, you know, just his support behind Plattner in the beginning, even when these allegations were being made, it really makes you question, you know, good old Bernie.
1: Yeah, he's a dirtbag. Plattner, obviously a dirtbag. And just to be clear, what I find so fascinating about today is it's not his character that's forcing them to retract their endorsement. It's his odds of winning. They realize his odds of winning are gone now, so they're all backing off. But understand, what we found out yesterday is not much different from anything we found out in the previous weeks.
4: You're right.
1: Dirtbags.
4: You're right.
1: Weird stuff.
4: It absolutely, you know, when they thought he stood some chance, or they thought they could push him over the line, I think that's what they were feeling. Like their notoriety was going to push him over, you know, and get elected. And then he would be very easily would do their bidding. And when they realized that wasn't going to happen, they're all dropping ship. You know, they're all scattering like rats.
1: Yep, for real. We're going to get a smoke signal from Elizabeth Warren any minute now. It's coming.
4: That's right.
1: It ain't looking good. Pat, we'll hang. I owe you a hangout up in Burlington. I'm working on it behind the scenes. I actually am. So stay tuned, Pat.
4: Awesome.
1: It's coming. We'll talk soon, girlfriend. Be well. The great Pat. Let's head down to Florida. Wally, St. Petersburg Beach, Florida. Wally, I ain't talked to you in a while. How you doing?
5: It's been a while, Jimmy. I've got some breaking news on the Graham Plattner campaign.
1: Ooh. Give it to me.
5: My sources in my head are telling me that James Carville George Stephanopoulos and Hillary Clinton are taking over his campaign because they have a track record of success getting an alleged rapist elected to the presidency, so a Senate seat should be no problem.
1: It is. I actually sadly think his campaign is being obviously dragged down by all of these accusations, and they're making a sitcom. They're reviving the show Eight Is Enough, because I don't see him surviving this. For all the good intentions behind your humor here, Wally, once you see, like, the DNC say they're not going to spend money on campaign ads, like, he basically now is blowing the next few hours trying to see if he can sell people on the idea that the establishment wants to take him out. I'm a fighter. You should stick with me. That whole song and dance. But there's no way out of this. Like, it is. He's going to have to resolve.
5: You should have a psychiatrist on, because he is a true sociopath.
1: I know he is. You're not wrong about that. Because I have a clip to play here of him going on MSNBC like 3 weeks ago and being like, no, there's no other stories out there. There's nothing that could possibly drop. And what we're really being told about yesterday's allegation is not so much that that was the straw that broke the camel's back, so much as it was a speed bump before something even bigger that apparently is on the horizon. So all of it a mess. But I don't doubt your James Carville idea has legs. If you go down to the local Bass Pro Shop, I'm pretty sure he's cooking meth in the fitting room. So just knock on the door.
5: Can you handle one other breaking news?
1: Oh, no. Here we go. Give it to me, Wal.
5: The ACLU has done a concession on transgender athletes, and they will allow any record, sports record, by a transgender athlete to come with an asterisk with an appendage next to it.
1: Hey, there it is, Wally, everybody. Good stuff, man. I'll see you soon.
2: Get him out of here. Get him out.
1: Wally's always a good time. Just right straight through the phones. Mike is in Traverse City, Michigan. Yo, Mike.
6: Jimmy, how are you?
1: I'm doing it, man. What a nutty day on the radio.
6: Yeah. Hey, first, congrats on your show. It's excellent. You know, your mixture of humor and facts is very effective.
1: Thanks,
6: so
1: man.
6: That's why I tune in.
1: Well, thanks for that. Yeah, I'll stick with these drugs. Keep it going. Thank you.
6: Yeah. you know, Elizabeth Warren issue, it just really grinds me. It's something like there were people out there that did not get those scholarships.
1: Yep.
6: Or her position in her at Harvard or wherever it was where she was working, because she said she was Native American. I mean, it was identity fraud. And no one's really, I mean, let's find the faces behind those people. Where are the people who could have been there in those positions? It's just kind of shocking to me that, and for her to even show her face to me, it's just unbelievable.
1: Yes.
6: I don't understand how these people can even
1: show
6: their face in public, honestly.
1: I agree with you. One of the reasons I make fun of her relentlessly, like even on my TV show, is because these people get let off the hook. And they're actually the worst people out there. Like Elizabeth Warren's one of those people that not only endorses a grand platner, but says the rest of us are Nazi dirtbag white supremacists. The whole country's racist. She's actually proof of how not racist we are. Like it's actually easier to get a scholarship now by pretending to be a minority than it is by just being a member of a majority population, which she was at the time she applied to college and got into politics. So she literally faked minority status to get ahead. If we're a racist country, claiming minority status would not be an advantage.
6: Yeah, it's a great point. Excellent point.
1: I'm trying over here.
6: Kudos to Fetterman, too. I mean, he was the only shining light in the Democratic Party recently that was calling out Platner. And, it's very interesting to see. Thanks for him to.
1: Yeah, I know.
6: Out as he did.
1: Yeah, they're trying like hell to chase him out of the Democratic Party. They hate him so much because he's telling you the truth. Like they have no morality and there's no standards. Like when it comes to the Israel thing, as you know, where I'm at in New York, this whole Mom Donnie wing of the Democratic Party wants to actually blow up Israel. Like, this isn't about coexistence. This isn't about differences of opinion. This is about raging anti-Semitism. And he's the only guy who calls it out. And I bring that up because, again, Fetterman was the one Democrat who stood up for the Israeli hostages. And he looks like he has hostages. Like, it's pretty crazy to think he'd be the voice of reason. But, Mike, great analysis here. Definitely keep it coming. We'll do it again, brother. Be well. The great Mike, Traverse City, Michigan. Troy is in Elkhart County, Indiana. Yo, Troy.
7: Hey, Jimmy, thanks for making us laugh all the time.
1: Of course, my man. I'm trying over here. Talk to me. What's happening out in Elkhart at the RV Hall of Fame?
7: Hey, had a good idea for you. I was always a big Rodney Dangerfield fan.
1: Oh, yeah.
7: And now that the Link man's graduating high school, you and him should star in a remake of Back to School.
1: With Thornton Mellon?
7: Yes.
1: That is,
7: and you could spoof other movies and work in some of your sound drops. Like you could have Julian Michaels playing Dean Wormer yelling at you, telling you fat, drunk, and stupid is no way to go through life.
1: Hey, you're tall and fat. Yeah, you're short and ugly. Give me my pen back. I love that movie. He does the triple Lindy, Rodney Dangerfield. Back to School is an all-time great. Lincoln, as it stands, thinks he's going to college to be a phys ed major. So I don't know if his acting career is ready to go just yet, but he's going to be on my TV show either this week or next week. I am going to pitch him on the air your idea, like at Shark Tank, and we'll see if we can get the Link man to commit.
7: Awesome. But yeah, I've always been a big Roddy Dangerfield fan, and
1: I put you
7: right up there with him.
1: Oh, hot damn. Troy, I'll give you the $50 for saying that later. Good stuff. We'll do it again soon, brother. I love you. Give my best to everybody at MNC 95.3 FM. Listen, if you've ever been to Elkhart, Indiana, to the RV Hall of Fame, where I had the pleasure of doing daytime stand-up comedy at the RV Hall of Fame.
8: Well, that's the dumbest thing I've heard of.
1: No, we had the greatest time. That was an outrageous time. And I love everybody at MNC. And we'll be out there soon enough, I'm sure. I actually have a gig coming up in Indianapolis, November 14th. All of my stand-up dates are at foxacrossamerica.com. The next swing is in California. Lincoln is opening for me, my dirtbag son. July 17th in Monterey, July 18th in Napa, and then July 25th, we are out at the Grove in Anaheim. Hot damn. The Jackson 3, me, Jenny, and Lincoln will be on the road. So if you want to go to the shows, foxacrossamerica.com. But we're going back to the phones. In the very next segment, some of my favorite people ever are on hold, including, I believe, the friskiest woman who's ever called into the show. So don't go anywhere. We're back after this.
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19: This is Fox Across America with Jimmy Fallon. I got to shout out my girl Laura Smith. We were just listening to a caller from 95.3 MNC out in Elkhart, Indiana. I was building a Mount Rushmore. Four people in radio that I'm crazy about. Laura Smith would be two of the four people on the Mount Rushmore. She's that cool. I know her mom, too. We actually hung out in Elkhart. They're great people. But more ladies making headlines in this segment, starting with my girl Jacqueline down in Port Charlotte, Florida. Hey, girl.
20: Jimmy.
19: What's happening?
20: Jimmy.
19: I'm
20: saying. How you doing?
19: Better now. You're always good for morale. What's going on down there?
20: Man, I'm your number one fan.
19: Oh, you're sweet talking me. I can't wait to see where this is going. I'm kidding. What's happening?
20: You know, you're one of the first persons on Twitter that actually said, hey, back.
19: Do you know,
20: I was so excited.
19: Oh, come on. Well, I, as you can tell from the grammar, run all of my social media.
20: Well, you do a good job. I listen every day working in a garden out in the heat. The Florida heat, and you wouldn't keep me, or I wouldn't be able to keep going without.
19: Oh, come on. I didn't know that. That's pretty rad to me, because, like, I want you to know this. When I was a cab driver, you've probably heard me mention this. Radio made my shift. If I had, like, a good three-hour show, it, like, so picked up my 12-hour shift. So the idea that I can move anyone's day along, like, that is the coolest currency that I could accumulate. You know what I'm saying?
20: Yes.
19: Oh,
20: I wanted to call in and tell you that.
19: Oh, come on.
20: Just so you know.
19: You've buttered me up.
20: You're awesome.
19: Oh, Jacqueline, you're awesome. What are we planting these days? What's going on in the garden? Tell me you're at least growing weed or something profitable.
20: Oh, I wish. Just the basics.
19: All right. Well, that's not nothing. And it is just, so do I get honorary planting credit for being a part of this production?
20: Oh, hell yeah.
19: I'm throwing that on my resume in case Fox heard the first hour of the show and they throw me out of here. It got a little rowdy.
20: Thank you.
19: Oh, I love that. Well, listen, I'm going to be in your hood. I got all kinds of stand-up coming up in the spring and in the fall. You'll hear about it. And if you're around, you better come hang out. We'll plant some flowers in the green room or something.
20: Sounds good, Jimmy.
19: I love you, Jacqueline. Keep playing good ball out there, right, girlfriend?
20: You too.
19: The best. See you on Twitter. There she goes. Jacqueline, she's planting all kinds of stuff down in Florida. I got to tell you this, man. The only type of radio show I'm doing is the one I wished I could listen to in my cab. I wanted something like political that was also nonsensical. Like, this show sounds like pirate radio. Like, I've tied up the real host in a corner and I'm now just doing the show and making ransom demands to management. I kind of wanted that. And man, am I in luck, because that's exactly the type of show we have. But no conversation about people who have a screw loose would be complete without Judy. Joining us from Cleveland, Ohio. Judy, you're back on the show.
21: Oh, man, I am. I was laughing so hard about your monkey in space and your everything. But I got to tell you something, Jimmy. This is hilarious. 78-year-old woman here, okay? Very active, though. I'm with it, okay? But anyway, you were saying this morning, you said, okay? And I'm laughing, okay? And then you said, I mean, I don't know, how many ways can you say it? So what do? I Google ways to say masturbate, okay? There's like hundreds. My favorite thing, the tug of war with Cyclops. Okay. I mean, they wank. Oh, my God.
19: It's all here, Judy.
21: Jimmy.
19: It's all here.
21: Look it up. It's all there. I'm looking at the list, okay?
19: I know.
21: But the mere fact of him playing tug of war with Cyclops in a porta potty, I mean, think about it. The smells, the heat, that's enough to make you not want to vote for this imbecile.
19: In theory. In theory, but they got some weird people up in Maine. I don't know what to tell you.
21: I know. But I'll tell you what.
19: Uh-huh.
21: You were talking about orangutans fighting and, you know, all this other stuff. Me and Jacqueline are going to have to fight because I'm your greatest fan.
19: Oh, Jacqueline!
21: I never watch a show. We could fight. Like in the mud, in her garden.
19: You just...
21: It would be great, wouldn't it?
19: This just descended into mud wrestling. I mean, that's...
21: Oh, but my arthritis.
19: Well...
21: I don't know what this arthritis, Jimmy. I'm not sure about that.
19: I don't know, but...
21: You'd love it. I'd lay it on my back in the mud. So, I mean, you know.
19: Well, with all this mud wrestling talk, Graham Plattner's about to head back into the porta potty. Nice going, Judy.
21: But Google masturbate.
19: No, I'm good. Judy, I'm good. It's okay. We still love you. You go delete your search history and have a wonderful afternoon, girlfriend. I'll talk to you soon. The great Judy, believe the hype. The last time Judy was on, she was so frisky that a second guy called in asking for a phone number. I'm not even kidding. And I would have given it out if I had it on me, and I'm sure she would have taken the call. That is a frisky fraulein out there in Cleveland, Ohio. Take it from a guy who knows a thing or two about the women of Ohio. They're all nuts. But don't go anywhere. Sunny Joy Nelson, she can pass a psych test. She worked in the Trump White House. She joins us next on Fox Across America.

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1: I'm Jeff Hamlin. A child is in the hospital after near drowning at Raleigh Beach. This morning, the girl was taken to the hospital. First responders were called at around 11:30 this morning to the area of Neuse River known as Raleigh Beach. Criminal charges have been filed against a Harnett County woman in connection with an apartment fire that left a 7-year-old boy dead. Brittany Armstrong charged with shooting off illegal fireworks. Dunn Police Chief Timothy Gay.
2: We can't just have people randomly setting off fireworks and causing this damage. And we can replace buildings, but we cannot replace that child.
1: Governor Josh Stein has signed the state budget. The bill was finalized on Wednesday. In total, the budget encompasses $34 billion in spending and includes expanded Hurricane Helene relief. Jeff Hamlin, WPTF News.
3: But not necessarily in the near term. This is SRN. With SRN News, I'm Bob Agnew in Washington. President Trump is in Ankara, Turkey for the NATO summit. He's still making the case that the U.S. should get control of Greenland. He says the U.S. needs it for security purposes and also says that Denmark is putting little investment into the island. Meanwhile, the NATO Secretary General telling officials and the media most allies are on their way to reaching new defense spending targets, those ones being demanded by President Trump. Oil prices are up about $2 a barrel amid new tensions in the Strait of Hormuz, but it's AI stocks putting the real downward pressure today so far on Wall Street. High hopes remain for SpaceX, but top investors may have to show some patience. Many of the investment firms that underwrote the SpaceX IPO issued their first research notes about the company today and are recommending that investors buy the stock, but they forecast it to trade above $200 eventually in the next 12 to 18 months, but not necessarily in the near term. This is SRN News.
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5: The WPTF forecast calls for hot, hazy chance of thundershowers for the next few days. Our overnight low, 75, 96 on Wednesday, 97 on Thursday, and then Friday, no showers in the forecast, hot and high of 98.
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1: Just trying to hold it together here so I don't get emotional. This next guest is a big damn deal. She is a former special assistant to the president of these United States and a White House director of media affairs. I am talking about the unstoppable, undefeated, undisputed Sunny Joy Nelson making her debut on the show. Hey, girl.
2: Jimmy, how can I live up to that introduction? That was crazy. Thank you for having me.
1: I actually owed you better now that I see you on the Zoom and realize we're wearing like matching pink.
2: It's because we planned it, you know?
1: We look like we're about to compete on Dancing with the Stars.
2: Maybe that's where we go next after this. Although I'm a little pregnant for that, so we might need to wait a little bit.
1: Yeah, you're right about that because I also look pregnant. No one's going to vote for us. plus
2: next year.
1: Yeah, we should sit out this season because we're probably going to have to compete against Grand Platner if we go on this year.
2: Oh my gosh, don't even get me started on that. This guy, man, he can't stay out of the news. If it's not one allegation, it's the next. And they are really stacking up against him. But my question for you, Jimmy, is what is it going to take for all Democrats to come out against him and say, this is not our guy? You know, this guy just has way too many skeletons in the closet. But if it's not that, if it's not all of these really concerning allegations against him, if it's not the Nazi tattoo, what about his policies? You know, Democrats going into the midterms, they really have a candidate problem, but they have a policy problem where we see this Democratic socialist ideology completely taking over the party. And it's very concerning.
1: Yeah, I mean, you're telling me as a guy in New York City where everybody's a frickin' commie, I don't want to be the one to tell her this, but Taylor Swift's about to give 60% of her wedding gifts to the government. Mom Dottie's about to go down there and wrap it all up. It ain't good.
2: I know, but unfortunately, it's not just staying in New York. We saw in Colorado a few days ago with their primaries where Democratic socialists are beating these, we can call them old school Democrats. I'm not sure if they quite live up to that terminology, but this ideology is taking over the party. And, you know, it might play for some of these Democrat voters, but I think that it is not going to play at all in the general electorate come this November. But you have to ask yourself, why is this happening? Why is it gaining so much momentum right now? Mm-hmm. And I think really it's two things. You know, the education system has completely failed our youth. The education system doesn't teach history correctly. It doesn't teach about the dangers of socialism, how it leads to communism, all of the downfalls that it has. But really, the blame doesn't stop there. I think personally that parents have completely abdicated their role in teaching their children about the history of the United States, teaching children to love the United States, and they've let the education system take it over, and we see where that's gotten us.
1: Yeah, we're talking to Sunny Joy Nelson, best of the best. But it is someone who describes themselves as pregnant, as a gestating person, I believe is the clinical term where I live here in New York.
2: Yes.
1: As a birthing person yourself, you do realize what an outsized, you know, impact parents have if they do their job correctly or incorrectly. And you're right to say that there are so many people just on a basic level. Okay. Before it even gets to socialism and the historical illiteracy that you have to be a part of to believe it could work this time around. It's just this basic lack of decency that, you know, the kids that are socialist are also the kids who think the cops shouldn't exist. That ICE doesn't have a right to enforce immigration laws. And that is a real fundamental broken compass that has to start in the house. Like, you don't find yourself spitting on a cop in a viral video if you were raised to know right from wrong.
2: Yep, that's absolutely true. And I don't know how we've gotten here as a society where parents have just completely said, hey, you know what, whatever they want to do, I'm just going to let. Well, you know what, actually, I think because it's easier. It's easier for parents to say, well, that's really up to the education system to teach my children all about history. I did my time. I learned what I had to do. They've completely abdicated their role. And now, honestly, is a great time for parents to come back to that as we celebrate the 250th year of our great country. Now is a time for an awakening of parents to step up and teach their children about civics. You know, we see survey after survey, poll after poll, where the majority of Americans could not pass the basic citizenship test. Yep. No one knows anything about civics. No one knows anything about how our government works. It's a really sad state of affairs that we're here, and we've seen generation after generation, as parents keep just neglecting this role, society going downhill.
1: Yeah.
2: And it's not going to change until parents step up and do what they're supposed to do.
1: Yeah, you got to own it, man. I mean, I can tell you this. I was a mess. I was a cab driver. My wife had a baby. And the minute Maury Povich said it was mine, I was like, I got to get my act together. Maury's right. Sorry to disappoint these other nine guys on the stage, but it's time to step up. And, you know, I'm joking. I'm joking, but it's true. That's the point. It is true. And this is what kills me, man, is obviously socialism is supposed to be, in theory, a we're all in this together, even though it doesn't work that way because you're just redistributing wealth and the government can't produce it. And of course, it ends with us in breadlines. But the point is, if you are a person that gravitates towards the we're all in this together, then you do have an obligation to the rest of us to raise decent kids. And there is nobody showing up at one of these protests that has good, you can't have good parents and be one of those people that's saying, I'm not celebrating America 250. Like, if your parents are even reasonably intelligent, you realize you hit the lottery.
2: Well, and here's the thing with socialism, too. You know, we see it sounds good. I'm sure it sounds great to young people, especially those that maybe have not had that many jobs in their life and they're just getting started and they're trying to figure out what it is they believe. Sure, socialism sounds great. It sounds like it has all these wonderful ideas to make everyone happy and healthy and whatever. But there's nothing to back it up. There's no historical evidence to back it up that says it works. This is the way to go. This is the system in which we should use. But it's time for parents to really step in. And if the parents are not going to do it, I mean, we see the Trump admin is doing a great job in handing education rights back to the states, letting the states figure out what works best for their state as we try to fix the education system. It's been broken for so long. Our national report card is terrible. Linda McMahon is doing a great job there, trying to work herself out of a job. So, you know, thank goodness if parents are not going to step up for it, at least we have the president and the admin that are trying to rekindle this love of country and rekindle just basic civic understandings.
1: Imagine that. We're talking to Sonny Joy Nelson, if you're just joining us on the Zoom, fellow Pink Panther, we're rocking it out. The Linda McMahon Department of Education story is one of my favorite political debates in the world because everybody tries to make the case that we can't abolish the Department of Education because we're ranked 42nd in the world in some of these key areas. But that is a self-own because we were ranked first in the world when we founded the Department of Education, were we not?
2: Totally. That is a self-own. That's a great way to describe it. And since the Department of Education has been around, it has gone downhill significantly. We've seen our students get dumber and dumber and dumber because all these excuses are made for students. Instead of requiring them to live up to a standard that as Americans we should require, there should be basic math competencies, there should be basic reading understandings, all of these things where we are failing, China is placing a big importance on their education system. Yeah. And we see, you know, whether it be things like TikTok, where TikTok in China is all educational. It's on space. It's on all these educational things. And our TikTok is all focused on, you know, silly dancing. So, you know, thank goodness we have Linda in there that's making a real change.
1: Amen. And thank goodness for you, Sonny Joy Nelson. I thought this was a smashing debut on the show. Did you have fun, I hope?
2: I sure did, Jimmy. You made my afternoon, I got to tell you.
1: Come on, Sonny, you're buttering me up. Well, let's definitely do it again. We're all excited to know that you're breeding and that there's another one of you coming into the world. I consider that, you know, a positive thing. Like, sometimes, honestly, you're going to find this in your travels in life. You'll be at weddings or at birth announcements where your initial instinct is like, oh, God, not them. You know what I mean? When I heard you were pregnant, I was actually happy for the country. And I can't say that about everybody I know who's about to go into labor. So thank you for boosting my spirit, Sonny.
2: This is my second one. So I'm hoping that I keep the ball rolling and that I'm raising good little citizens.
1: Yo, you got us beat. We only had one kid. The state asked us to stop breeding after the first report card. They were like,
2: you got to get out of New York.
1: Good stuff. We'll do it again soon. You're the best.
2: Thank you.
1: There you go. The great Sonny Joy Nelson. Think about this through the lens of sports really quick. The Department of Education spends more money per capita in this country on educating children than any other country in the world. and we finish in 42nd place. If you had the highest payroll in sports and you were in 42nd place, they'd get rid of everybody. And if you don't believe me, ask the New York Mets manager, who just got fired a week ago for pretty much the same thing. Brilliant hang with the great Sonny Joy Nelson. We're going back to your calls after this on Fox Across America.
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20: Bottom of the ninth on Fox Across America with Jimmy Fallon. Heading back up to WVMT in Vermont real quick. Dennis on the line. Yo, Dennis, what's happening?
21: So, Jimmy, I was in a dilemma on the 4th of July as to where we should have our family outing. So we could either go north to Burlington and allow local cranky Church Street authors and artists put us to sleep lecturing us and listening to their recitations of collected poems that don't rhyme. Or we could go south to Rutland and watch the Demolition Derby. So God bless Rutland, USA. They had a veteran an active duty honor, and they had the crowd stand up for an ovation. Had us stand up, and the crowd cheered us on. So two people tapped me on the shoulder and said, thanks for your service. And I said, I thought, really, I can't believe the rest of you guys paid me to do that.
20: Well, I will tell you one thing, man. If you were in any town that was celebrating the 4th of July, you were in a good town. But that is the litmus test. The towns that were complaining, you know, like, let me ask you this. Let's say you went to, like, Stowe. Do you know where Stowe is?
21: Yeah, I know where Stowe is.
20: I have stayed at Stowe with Jenny and Lincoln. I don't know the answer to this question. Does Stowe, Vermont celebrate the 4th of July, or was I staying in, like, a commie haven?
21: No, you were with a bunch of other New Yorkers, but
20: okay.
21: Listen, last time I was up at the Burlington Poetry Read, virtually every poem I heard could have been entitled, Stick 'em Up, Bleep Hole.
20: This is what I have to look forward to when I make it up there for comedy. I'm working on it, Dennis. You're doing nothing to dissuade me right now.
21: Jimmy, if I do anything to improve your show, as you know, means you got a lot of work to do.
20: You're not right. You're not wrong about that. Take a bow, Dennis. Great stuff as always, brother. We love you. The great Dennis in Salisbury, Vermont. Shout out to everybody listening on WVMT. I do their morning show quite a bit, calling in, getting caught up on things, stuff of that nature. We did an event there. I mean, it's got to be 6-7 years ago now, at a venue that we love, hold near and dear to our hearts, called the Spanked Puppy. And I point out that it's a bar because, as I said to a caller earlier, Pat, the Spanked Puppy sounds like a Graham Platner euphemism. It truly does. But today was one of those days, and I'm going to discuss this with Laura Ingraham on her show, where there really is this political Rorschach test taking place all across the country right now, where people see what they want to see, okay? There's no shared truth. That's why I try to do this kumbaya show, where I go, well, you're all welcome. Doesn't matter how you vote. If you're cool, you can be a part of my show.
0: This sounds very gay.
20: Yeah, I get that a lot, especially with this pink members-only jacket that I'm rocking right now. But the reason you try to do that is because we are...

0: an inclusive place in the world for you to be yourself. So you understand the people that are out there bitching about America on the 4th of July don't have a plan B. None of them are about to leave because we have it better here than anyone else does anywhere in the world. And I think that really is, in terms of a litmus test for you and the people around you, okay? If you're hanging out with people who are like, no, America, we're colonizers and all of that nonsense, like, they're just stupid people. Okay, because no country has done more in its history to correct and level the playing field for minorities and women and any other, you know, any other group that's been oppressed at some point in their life than this one has. And that's why the Grand Platner thing is such a watershed moment for all of us, because it truly represents that demarcation point where everybody officially stopped listening to themselves. The Democrats told us for 10 years that Donald Trump was literally Hitler. And it was okay to say Hitler because all the comparisons were there.
1: When is the time to sound the alarm? When is the time to start saying, well, does this look like Germany in 1932?
2: Increasingly, Donald Trump is turning this nation into Nazi Germany.
3: If the party nominates Hitler, are you going to vote for him? I mean, that's what I don't get.
4: I want to start using the word fascist.
5: Yeah, he's a fascist.
4: And the tendencies, many tendencies like Adolf Hitler.
5: Yeah.
4: I said it, throw me off the air.
6: I hate comparing Trump to Hitler because Hitler could concentrate for more than 30 seconds and had normal-sized human hands.
7: You actually draw a line from Nazi Germany to the U.S. southern border. You remember that back then, boatloads of refugees were turned back.
5: Let's put up Charles Lindbergh and the 1940s Nazi sympathizers. They were also called Make America First.
8: I'm surrounded by idiots.
0: The Nazis were not, they were not called the George Lane Make America First. Trump's is Make America Great Again. And to be clear, everybody in that montage has already voted for a Democrat president whose slogan was Make America Great Again.
9: I believe that together we can make America great again.
0: And that's the point. They're not even listening to themselves. After 10 years of Trump as Hitler, every single person in that montage endorsed Grand Platner, a guy with an actual Nazi tattoo on his chest.
10: Democrats are so full of crap.
0: And I don't want you to be mad at them. I want you to be not mad at your dopey Democrat brother-in-law or your sister-in-law or whoever the hell is out there, you know, that's kind of been gaslit by these yam bags for the better part of the last 10 years, because they got us to a place where people's emotions became their facts and they were so blinded by emotion. You know how they tell you you shouldn't do things when you're emotional. Don't ever bet with your heart. Don't ever make a decision when you're emotional, because emotion oftentimes will deny you self-awareness. You know when you get in a fight with somebody and when you make up, you go, hey, sorry, I said that. I was mad. I wasn't really thinking coherently. The Democrats have been operating from such a place of anger for so long, it never even dawned on them how many egregious offenses they were committing in endorsing a guy, Graham Platner, who is now being forced to drop out because of something we all knew to be true the minute he burst onto the scene. That's today's lesson. If you hate something long enough, you eventually become it. Not good.
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2: News this hour at Town Hall. I'm Bob Agnew in Washington. President Trump is in Turkey for a two-day NATO summit. He says the U.S. will honor his commitment to excellence when it comes to maintaining any plane sold to Turkey.
3: When you buy a plane from the United States, if there's engine rehab and other things that are done to engines.
2: And he says the U.S. has an actual obligation to maintain any military equipment it sells. And also at a joint news conference, he said that the U.S. will try to persuade the president that they're making a stronger Europe for a stronger NATO. That's what the NATO partners are trying to get out of President Trump, is an understanding that he should still be heavily committed to the alliance. And those projects worth billions of dollars could involve big sales for U.S. defense makers. And President Trump is announcing a major change in its overall policy toward Turkey.
4: President Trump announced the U.S. is lifting sanctions on Turkey during a meeting with Turkish President Erdogan at the NATO summit.
3: We're going to be taking the sanctions off. It's time to do that. We don't want to sanction friends. It's very simple. There's plenty of people we can sanction, and we are sanctioned. We don't want to sanction friends.
2: Maine's Democrat Party is calling on its U.S. Senate nominee there, Graham Plattner, to pull out of the race following yet more allegations of sexual assault. Senator Tom Cotton, a Republican, says the Democrats are being hypocritical by urging Plattner out of the race.
5: Chief sin at this point is not those views or his misconduct or new allegations. His chief sin in the eyes of the Democrats is that he's losing to Susan Collins. Yep. And they're afraid that it's only going to get worse.
2: And Cotton told the Salem Radio Network that given all the drama there for the Democrats, it's highly unlikely they will be able to unseat the incumbent Republican, Susan Collins of Maine. On Wall Street, the Dow struggling. It's off 151 points amid higher oil prices. The Nasdaq struggling, partly because of the higher oil prices and also some problems for tech companies. The Nasdaq is down 306 points. More from townhall.com.
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2: U.S. World Cup dreams crashed down to earth in a decisive 4-1 defeat by Belgium.
7: The U.S. was beaten 4-1 by Belgium in the knockout match in Seattle Monday night, ending the U.S. men's World Cup dreams. Defensive mistakes put the Americans on their heels early in the game. On the bench, frustrated coach Mauricio Pochettino kicked a rack and sent water bottles flying.
8: I think we were not good enough. Wasn't our day. We didn't perform in the way that we supposed to perform.
7: Belgium's Charles de Ketelaar scored twice and assisted on another goal. He said FIFA's decision to suspend U.S. star Fowler and Balogun's red card may have actually helped. Malik Tillman scored the sole U.S. goal, tying it up at 30 minutes with a deflected free kick after a foul. Audio courtesy FIFA. I'm Jennifer King.
2: Microsoft says it's cutting 4,800 jobs. That includes a lot of them in its Xbox division, which is undergoing some changes. Overall, that represents about 2.1% of the Microsoft global workforce. More on these stories at townhall.com. The state of Utah is now revoking the license of a boarding school where socialite Paris Hilton says she was abused as a teenager, saying the school has failed to provide applicable health and safety services for its clients. Paris Hilton speaking out about that facility.
9: These places really just prey on parents who are just looking for help for their children. I wasn't a bad kid. I was just sneaking out at night, getting bad grades. I have ADHD, so I wasn't doing well in school, but this is definitely not the place that I should have been sent. My parents have no idea. They thought it was, you know, they have these fake marketing tools and websites and brochures that made it look like it was this really safe space. And my parents had no idea what was happening.
2: Hilton fought hard to shut that facility down. State health officials imposed temporary restrictions on the school back in May, saying at the time that the staff did not seek immediate medical care for a student there with serious injuries. You'll find more on these stories at town.
0: This is the WPTF Afternoon News with Jeff Hamlin.
10: And good afternoon. 93 degrees at 3:05. Charles Hatley is across the partition producing our program today. We have Kyle Nasheim and the Johnson Hyundai Traffic Center, and he will have traffic on the 8s. There's been lots of discussion regarding what happened in Raleigh over the 4th of July. Violence and thousands of teenagers converging at several different spots across the city. We're going to be joined by Gerald Givens coming up at 3:20 today. He is with Boots on the Ground, which looks for productive ways to help teenagers. We'll talk to him coming up here at 3:20. Right now it is 3:05, and time for a look at local headlines. And speaking of the subject of what happened on the 4th of July, Raleigh Police Chief Rico Boyce was at today's Raleigh City Council meeting and outlined a weekend of chaos around the city.
11: We arrested 29 individuals. We recovered 11 firearms off Glenwood Avenue on Saturday night alone. Four petitions were submitted. I will say one of those four has now been upgraded to a secure custody order.
10: Speaking at the meeting, Boyce said there are a number of activities sponsored by the city that can provide safe recreational opportunities for youth. The Dunn Police Department has charged a woman with involuntary manslaughter after a fire at an apartment complex left a 7-year-old dead. Brittany Armstrong allegedly set off illegal fireworks on the 4th of July at the Ashbrook apartment complex. One of the fireworks went into a unit's window. The fire killed Kashmir Elijah Parker. His mother, Gloria Baker, told reporters,
12: "You don't know the pain, and you ain't never lost a child. And I'm still grieving over my mother 3 years ago, and now this."
10: Armstrong has not been arrested. Parker's family is urging Armstrong to turn herself in. Governor Josh Stein has signed North Carolina state budget. It happened this morning. The budget was finalized last Wednesday. Budget went on for quite some time, and Governor Stein had this to say during a press conference.
13: "The historic state trooper raises that we're excited about move starting pay from 49th to 41st in the country. Nurses and other state employees are going to make less money in real dollars today than they did 2 years ago when we last passed a budget because of inflation."
10: In total, the budget encompasses $34 billion in spending and includes expanded Hurricane Helene relief recovery efforts, teacher raises, and funding for the North Carolina Children's Hospital. As North Carolina endures sweltering heat and higher electricity demand, the next phase of Duke Energy's proposed rate increase will move forward today with a hearing that differs from previous public proceedings. Unlike earlier hearings, today's session in Raleigh will not be open to the public. Duke Energy spokesperson Jeff Brooks says the investments are especially important during periods of extreme heat.
14: "When it's hot, it's like any machine. It puts a little more stress on the system. And then, of course, the millions of components across the power grid that have to deliver that power reliably to your home. All of that has to work together and work in some pretty tough conditions."
10: Currently, it's 95 degrees at 3:08. Time for a look at traffic from the Johnson Hyundai Traffic Center. Here's Kyle Nasheim.
15: Good afternoon. Looking at a couple incidents on the board. One over in New Hill. This is on US 1 North. Just past New Hill, Holloman Road, as you're approaching the 540 toll road, right lane is blocked, and we're looking at delays of at least 6 to 8 minutes. Once you get to the 540 toll road exit, you're back up to the posted speed limit. We got an accident. It moved over to the median on 40 eastbound in South Raleigh, just past the Hammond Road exit. We're looking at a 5 minute delay starting at Lake Wheeler Road. Rain in the triangles causing some slowdowns around the airports and the carry exits of I-40 in both directions, slowing drivers down to about 40 miles an hour, adding at least 5 to 7 minutes to your commute. 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
21: The WPTF forecast calls for hot, hazy chance of thundershowers for the next few days. Our overnight low, 75, 96 on Wednesday, 97 on Thursday, and then Friday, no showers in the forecast, hot and high of 98.
10: And right now, 95 degrees here on the WPTF Afternoon News. Thanks for joining us here today. Got a lot coming your way this afternoon. At 3:40, we'll talk to our friend Gary Stevenson, who is meteorologist with Spectrum News 1. We're going to discuss the heat that has permeated the area and the risk of severe weather for tonight. There were some heavy thunderstorms across the triangle last night that made its presence felt across Wake County and then Durham and areas surrounding. We'll talk about how the severe these storms have been with Gary Stevenson coming up here at 3:40 this afternoon. Right now it is 3:12. Time for a look at national and international headlines. Associated Press Washington correspondent Sagar Magani reports that President Trump is likely to have rattled NATO allies by revisiting an old demand as alliance members met in Turkey.
22: President Trump is reviving an old demand to likely to rattle NATO allies he's meeting with in Turkey. The president acknowledges it's caused a rift in the past.
23: That's what hurt my relationship with NATO.
22: But he did it again today in Ankara, insisting the U.S. take over Greenland.
23: That should be controlled by the United States, not by Denmark.
22: Calling the semi-autonomous island an important part for the U.S., while repeating a false claim.
23: It's surrounded by China ships and Russian ships.
22: NATO was founded on the principle that members will defend each other's territory, not threaten to seize it. Sagar Magani, Washington.
10: Meanwhile, AP correspondent Julie Walker reports on what to know about Legionnaire's disease, which is making people sick on New York's Upper East Side.
1: A Legionnaires' disease cluster on the Upper East Side of New York City has sickened at least 23 people, forcing 17 of them to be hospitalized. So far, there have been no deaths, unlike previous outbreaks. The disease is a type of pneumonia caused by Legionella bacteria. They grow in warm water and can spread in building water systems and cooling towers. People can get it from breathing in tiny droplets of contaminated water, but not from each other. New York City Health Commissioner Dr. Alistair Martin says they're taking to the streets to inform the public.
3: Making sure that folks who live and work in this community know the signs and symptoms. So things like cough, shortness of breath, if people feel feverish inside, please tell them to call their doctors. We're working to identify the source. Typically, it's a cooling tower that is blowing water that has this bacteria.
1: Symptoms usually develop 2 days to 2 weeks after exposure. Julie Walker, New York.
10: Police in Arizona say a toddler pulled from a backyard pool in February was declared dead at a hospital only to be found alive hours later. The AP's Marcela Sanchez with more.
4: First responders were dispatched to a home in a Phoenix suburb in response to a possible drowning in February. An 18-month-old boy was taken to Mercy Gilbert Medical Center, where a doctor pronounced him dead. But about 5 hours later, police were notified that the child was found breathing in a room that serves as the hospital morgue. Newly released police records also reveal two Gilbert police officers saw possible signs of life multiple times. Now, police in Gilbert are recommending criminal neglect charges against the boy's parents. Investigators say there was a strong odor of marijuana at the home and open doors that could have allowed unsupervised access to the pool. Mercy Gilbert says it's investigated the heartbreaking situation, but won't disclose any details. I'm Marcela Sanchez.
10: AP correspondent Haya Pejwani reports that airlines are prioritizing higher-paying customers.
5: U.S. airlines are betting big on premium cabins to deliver profits. America's biggest airlines are expanding their premium cabins and adding more luxury perks to attract high-paying passengers. Experts say airline competition for customers who are willing to pay for comfortable seats, chef-designed food, and access to exclusive airport lounges has accelerated since the end of the COVID-19 pandemic. Analysts say first class, business class, and premium economy seats now generate a disproportionate share of airline revenue. Critics say the new era of luxury travel is widening the gap between premium and economy passengers. I'm Haya Pinjwani.
10: AP correspondent Charles D. Ledesma reports that a woman wanted in connection with a Monaco bombing has been found dead.
24: Ukraine's security service has found the body of Anastasia Berezovska, who had been wanted by Monaco authorities for a bombing targeting business tycoon Vadim Vermolayev. An officer from Ukraine's military intelligence has confessed to killing the woman with a former law enforcement officer's help. He claimed he acted independently without informing superiors. The attack had shocked Monaco, known for its wealthy residents and events like the Formula One Grand Prix. Prince Albert II there calling the blast an odious act and said all public services have been mobilized to ensure security. I'm Charles de Ledesma.
10: The Associated Press's Jennifer King reports that the United States World Cup dreams came crashing down to earth in a decisive 4-1 loss to Belgium.
7: The U.S. was beaten 4-1 by Belgium in the knockout match in Seattle Monday night, ending the U.S. men's World Cup dreams. Defensive mistakes put the Americans on their heels early in the game. On the bench, frustrated coach Mauricio Pochettino kicked a rack and sent water bottles flying.
8: I think we were not good enough. Wasn't our day. We didn't perform in the way that we supposed to perform.
10: AP correspondent Ed Donahue reports on more endorsements being pulled for a New England Senate candidate.
22: Vermont Independent Senator Bernie Sanders is the latest and most notable lawmaker to pull support for Maine Democratic Senate nominee Graham Plattner following an allegation of sexual assault.
25: I wanted to directly address the troubling, serious and false allegations against me.
22: In a video message, Plattner says any allegation of non-consensual behavior is false.
25: Regardless of the inaccuracy of the reporting, but mindful of the political reality it will inflict, we are taking the time to reflect on the best path forward for the state that I love, the people that I love, the movement I belong to, and the goal of defeating Susan Collins.
0: The allegation is the latest in a string of controversies Plattner has faced and so far weathered since the oyster farmer and Marine veteran entered the race. Maine Governor Janet Mills earlier dropped out of the Democratic race for Senate. I'm Ed Donahue.
10: Right now, 3:18, time for a look at traffic from the Johnson Hyundai Traffic Center. Here's Kyle Nashon.
15: Still looking at a couple accidents on the board. First over in New Hill, heading towards Apex. Right lane is blocked right now. This is starting at the New Hill Holloman Road exit, heading towards the 540 Toll Road exit. 8 to 10 minutes is added to your commute. Over in South Raleigh, accident in the median, 40 eastbound at the Hammond Road exit. We have some weather around the capital city that's causing slowdowns on 40 in both directions between North Harrison Avenue and US 1, and also some delays on 440 in both directions between Capitol Boulevard and Pool Road. Make sure you're giving yourself a few extra minutes to get to your destination safely. Also some delays in both directions on I-87 from 440 onto at the Hodge Road exit, and over in Cary on US 1 northbound, we're looking at a 5-minute delay starting at Cary Parkway. Heading over towards the Bull City, 885 going at the posted speed limit. 40 West and 85 South, headed towards Orange County on time. That's the latest from the Johnson Hyundai Traffic Center.
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10: A teen takeover in Raleigh that took place on the 4th of July led to several shootings. 9 people shot over the course of 6 hours, and now community leaders are asking parents and others to step up. Joining us now is Gerald Givens, the founder of Raleigh Boots on the Ground, which is a nonprofit focused on preventing and responding to community violence. Mr. Givens, how are you?
28: I'm doing fantastic, and you, man? Just glad we were able to make it through the weekend with at least some folks who are more energetic and ready to sit down with these young people and get them to slow down.
10: Where do you think that begins when it comes to increased communication between leaders like yourself, parents, and teenagers?
28: Well, first of all, it's being able to first identify exactly what the problem is, and that's understanding what a teen takeover is, which is basically a large group of young people that's typically organized through social media, and it's taking place and public spaces such as shopping centers, parks, parking lots, downtown areas, our entertainment districts. And then there's no adult supervision, no permits, no security, and no organized leadership, and things become disruptive and dangerous. And sometimes these teen takeovers, they become violent. They start blocking traffic, trespassing. You have disorderly conduct, vandalism. The behavior becomes the problem. And that's the first step in is identifying what exactly are teen takeovers.
10: And a lot of it comes back to what you said, social media, and that's where teens are being influenced right now. How is your organization planning to increase outreach efforts?
28: You know, the first thing that we're focused on is we educate, we mentor, we support families. We can help, we can encourage, we can connect people with resources, but we can't raise someone's child. That responsibility begins at home.
10: Yeah, and that's what it comes back to in so many different ways. How far do you think a curfew would go?
28: I think a curfew is necessary, especially after what we saw on this 4th of July weekend and what we're seeing across the country. You know, our law enforcement officers, they're going to do their job. And, you know, our elected officials, they're going to have to step up and do their job. And then the parents inside of our community are going to have to step up and do their job. And a curfew is just one of those tools we can use to slow things down.
10: How long has Boots on the Ground been going on, and what results have you seen from him?
28: You know, so we have been in existence for over 3 years now. And from the beginning, we helped with the city allocating $1.2 million to community violence intervention. And then most recently, we just worked with Congresswoman Deborah Ross for an additional $1.3 million in partnership with Wake County Sheriff's Department and Raleigh Boots on the Ground as well. And so we have a partnership with Wake Med Hospital, where we have a hospital violence intervention program, where we're averaging supporting more than 200 survivors a year of violence and gun violence in our community here in Wake County.
10: Now, you mentioned teen takeover being a trend. It's not just something that is happening locally, but it's become a nationwide it's been something that's happened elsewhere across the country. And do you think that a lot of these, I mean, basically, again, it comes back to what we're seeing on social media, right?
28: Mm-hmm. Exactly. It is. And I think the overwhelming majority of young people, you know, they're doing the right thing. You know, however, these events, they're taking young people and making innocent bystanders, innocent businesses. They're putting them all at risk. And not only that, at the same time, we're putting our law enforcement officers and our emergency people at risk, too. If I had this opportunity to talk to some teens, I tell them this, that don't let one moment in social media determine the rest of your life, because that's what we're seeing happening. Those folks who were injured, those people who are now going to be going to jail over what happened this past weekend, they have to live with these consequences for the rest of their lives.
10: And another thing that needs to be stressed is the value of access to weapons. If you are a parent, be sure to put guns away in a spot where your teen can't get it.
28: You know, absolutely. You know, I lost a 2-year-old cousin to his father getting access to, I mean, not his father, his son getting access to his father's weapon at 2 years old and accidentally taking his life. If you are a parent and you have a firearm, please tonight make sure that that firearm is secure as well as the ammunition. That's where prevention starts. At home.
10: Gerald Gibbons, founder of Boots on the Ground. How can people learn more about Boots on the Ground, Gerald?
28: Hey, just go to RaleighBootsOnTheGround.com. Follow us on social media. That's where most people reach us at. And send us a direct message, and we'll be responding immediately.
10: Gerald Gibbons, the founder of Boots on the Ground. Gerald, thank you so much for your time here today. We appreciate it. Take care.
28: Anytime, any place.
13: Thank you. It is 3:28, time for a look at traffic from the Johnson Hyundai Traffic Center. Here's Kyle Nashheim.
15: Got an update on this incident over in South Raleigh on 40 eastbound at the Hammond Road exit. A wrecker has arrived on the scene. Left lane has been blocked, but it looks like that should be reopening within the next 10 minutes or so. Over in New Hill, heading towards Apex, still looking as a right lane blocked on US 1 North. An 8-minute delay starting just after New Hill Holloman Road. Also looking at some weather around the capital city causing some slowdowns on 440 in both directions between Glenwood Avenue and the I-87 exit. Also seeing some slowdowns on I-87 in both directions. This is between Smithfield Road and 440. Make sure you're giving yourself a few extra minutes to get to your destination safely. We got some slowdowns on 540 eastbound. This is a 5-minute delay as you're approaching the Knightdale Boulevard exit. Over in the Bull City, we're looking at right now, calm conditions on 885 in either direction. Got a little bit of slowdown on southbound 15501, a 2 to 3 minute delay from Garrett Road. Once you reach Sage Road in Chapel Hill, you're back up to the post speed limit. No slowdowns on 40 west or 85 south if you're heading towards Orange County or Hillsboro. And we're also looking at no slowdowns if you're heading towards Butner or Creedmoor on 85 north. Over in Cary, we're looking at about a 2 to 3 minute delay on US 1 north heading towards I-40, and then you're back up to the posted speed limit. That's the latest from the Johnson Hyundai Traffic Center.
13: Partly cloudy tonight with a chance of showers and thunderstorms with a low of 75. There's a chance of rain for tomorrow as well, but it'll be another hot day with mostly sunny skies and a high of 95. Heat index values as high as 105. And a chance of rain on Wednesday night, partly cloudy with a low of 75. Right now, rain across the Triangle area has lowered the temperature in Raleigh to 78 degrees. 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
14: CN News, I'm Bruce Farrell. President Trump insists the U.S. should control Greenland instead of Denmark. Remarks likely to rattle NATO allies and raise tensions during a two-day Turkey summit. At that summit, Ukrainian President Volodymyr Zelensky says his military has shown it has advanced capabilities that would benefit NATO.
16: If we already have these capabilities, if Ukrainians already know how to fight like this, then it does make sense for these capabilities to become a part of the alliance's collective defense. That would make all of us stronger.
14: New accusation that Graham Planter once sexually assaulted a woman he was dating has rocked his U.S. Senate race in Maine and cast fresh doubts on the Democrats' path to a Senate majority. Republicans currently have a 53-47 advantage in the Senate, and Maine has been viewed as a necessary win for Democrats to gain the minimum net of 4 new Senate seats. Governor Josh Stein in Raleigh signing the state budget.
17: Too many essential behavioral health investments have been left on the table by the General Assembly. For those who lose their job through no fault of their own, there are no increases for unemployment benefits, an area where we are lagging far behind neighboring states.
14: The budget does include $34 billion in spending. Rutherford County Courthouse closed through Tuesday after concerns about possible bed bugs prompted county officials to close the building for inspection and treatment. Barry Harden telling WLOS he was trying to pay a probation-related fee for a friend before a deadline when he discovered the doors were locked.
18: He's going to be violated if it ain't paid by today. So I don't know, you know, what's going to happen with that. He left the money with me to pay him today.
14: Meanwhile, bed bugs are also to blame for the closure of a DMV office in Durham. They hope to have that office reopened next week. For now, they have a temporary facility established elsewhere. You are listening to NCN News. The British military says 3 tankers have been struck by projectiles in the Strait of Hormuz in the latest attacks targeting vessels moving through that narrow mouth of the Persian Gulf. The new assaults threaten to choke off the flow of traffic in the Strait just as countries hope to restore normal shipping and ease the global economic strain of the war between the U.S. and Iran. If you're an airline customer and you want to pay more, they want to hear from you.
19: U.S. airlines are betting big on premium cabins to deliver profits.
1: America's biggest airlines are expanding their premium cabins and adding more luxury perks to attract high-paying passengers. Experts say airline competition for customers who are willing to pay for comfortable seats, chef-designed food, and access to exclusive airport lounges has accelerated since the end of the COVID-19 pandemic. Analysts say first class, business class, and premium economy seats now generate a disproportionate share of airline revenue. Critics say the new era of luxury travel is widening the gap between premium and economy passengers. I'm Haya Pinjwani.
14: County commissioners in Davie made a decision on a proposed moratorium on data centers, the board unanimously voting a 12-month pause on such centers. They made the decision during a meeting at David County High School, heavily attended. Many residents say they're focused about the impact of data centers on the area's rural character, along with water usage and noise pollution. Robin Mason, a resident of the county, tells WXII.
3: I think this is a really good first step. It's a positive direction, and we're going to stay with our county government and keep pushing them in the direction to protect our rural county.
14: County leaders say no applications to rezone specific properties for data centers have been submitted. Former Dallas Cowboys defensive end Marshawn Nealon had a brain abnormality linked to repeated concussions when he killed himself in a high-speed chase with police in November of last year, the findings of a post-mortem analysis released. Bruce Farrell, NCN News.
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10: David Lee Roth came out with his first solo album on this day in 1986. It was called Eat 'em and Smile. Dave actually released a solo EP around the time, technically, he was still with Van Halen. That came out not long after the 1984 album. Michael Anthony actually did an interview regarding what was going on within Van Halen at this time, because it was a period in many respects that was their best success with Dave as the lead singer. 1984 hit number one. Jump was a huge hit, but Jump was also a source of consternation within the band, particularly with Dave, because he wasn't comfortable with the amount of synthesizers on that album. And ultimately, when Dave started that Crazy from the Heat EP, which included his version of California Girls, and Dave mostly did covers on that EP. It led to him pretty much leaving the band for the most part, and Eat 'Em and Smile was among his most successful solo albums, wound up going platinum. He assembled kind of an all-star band as his solo band and played in arenas for years on afterward, and Dave is still out there performing right now. It is 3:38, time for a look at traffic from the Johnson Hyundai Traffic Center. Here's Kyle Nashine.
15: Got some good news over in South Raleigh. That accident in the median has been removed from the roadway. All lanes are open, but you are still seeing some rain in the area. In fact, rain is slowing down travel on 440 in both directions between Six Forks Road and I-87. Also some delays on I-87 north coming off of 440 heading towards Smithfield Road. That's going to be an extra 5 minutes. Over in the Cary exits around the airport exits, North Harrison Avenue, a five-minute delay, barely getting above 20 miles an hour. Rain going through that area as well, heading towards Carytown Boulevard. Also looking at an accident in the clearing stages. In fact, this accident has cleared over in New Hill, heading towards Apex. All lanes of US 1 North are open, approaching D5 on 540 Toll Road. Over into Bull City, 885 going at the posted speed limit. No slowdowns if you're heading towards Hillsboro on 40 West or 85 South. 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
10: Never a dull moment with the weather, especially this time of year in North Carolina. Record-setting temperatures over the 4th of July weekend, and now lots of rain, including at this very moment rain falling around the triangle. Here to help us break it all down, meteorologist from Spectrum News One, it is Gary Stevenson. Gary, how are you?
11: Well, Jeff, I got back from vacation yesterday and had to pull a 12-hour day.
10: Welcome back.
11: Thank you. Appreciate that.
10: So, yeah, it was hectic over the 4th of July. How many records were set in central North Carolina?
11: Well, actually, RDU, Fayetteville, and Greensboro all either set or tied record highs. RDU hit 103. And Fayetteville hit 100. Those are new highs for the July 4th. Greensboro tied their record high at 98. Now, Fayetteville tried to outdo everybody because on July 5th, they set a new record of 102. And then yesterday, Fayetteville hit 100 degrees, which ties the record high for July 6th. Now, you may be wondering about why RDU didn't set a new record high on July 5th. July 5th, 2024 was the day we set the all-time record high at RDU of 106 degrees. So that record's going to stick around for a while. But yeah, definitely it was a dangerously hot weekend across Central North Carolina, Jeff, this past weekend.
10: Yeah. And I think that impacted a lot of celebrations across the area here. People were just more content to sit at home, at least at several that I was going to go to, rather than take their chances in this heat. And yet, Artie, we got some rain yesterday, though. That was on the positive end of things. Before we delve further into heat, we've talked about the drought conditions endlessly, and yet, Artie, you picked up some rain yesterday.
11: Yeah, they did, and over the last 2 days, Sunday and Monday, a little over 2 inches of rainfall at RDU. Now, my rain gauge is 5 miles away from that, and I picked up almost 4 inches of rain. So it's very hit and miss. There's some people that are getting this rain. There's others that are not. So in some ways it's helping us out, and others are not getting that help. And Jeff, the problem that we had yesterday is a lot of those storms that went severe were cranking out some very strong winds, around parts of Central North Carolina. Numerous reports of trees coming down, taking down power lines. And in Zebulon, we had a tree come down and go through a house. Fortunately, the house was occupied, but nobody was injured. So that is good news. But the house was pretty much decimated by that tree when it went through it. So, unfortunately, the rain that we're getting is coming with the possibility of severe weather. And we've got a possibility that some of these storms could go severe today. Earlier today, Northern Orange and Durham County and Person County were under a severe thunderstorm warning.
10: That's right. And, rain coming down right now. And I know what you're talking about because I heard a loud boost of thunder last night. And maybe that was just the United States soccer team missing the goal left and right or something. I don't know. Maybe I misheard it or something. But regardless, though, my power was briefly out last night, and it's something that people have to stay track of. You mentioned, though, getting 4 inches at your rain gauge. Was that the most you've had in quite some time?
11: Oh, absolutely. Absolutely. As a matter of fact, the last large amount of rain that I got was about 1.5 inches. And that was several weeks ago, at least 3 weeks ago. So, you know, the problem, Jeff, that we face with this is when you get a lot of rain in a short period of time from these thunderstorms, it runs off. It's good to get it. And what we need is for it to fall over the reservoirs, like Jordan Lake and Falls Lake, that accumulate in the reservoirs. But the problem that we face with the ground hard and compacted, when we get these torrential thunderstorms, a lot of that water runs off. It ends up in streams and rivers. And if it doesn't end up in a reservoir, it ends up in the ocean. So it is beneficial in some ways, but what we need is a good soaking rain, and you tend not to get this with the weather pattern that we're in right now with these isolated storms.
10: The rain's going to continue to fall, hopefully, into tonight, but it looks like we're headed into another scorcher of a weekend.
11: Yeah, as a matter of fact, by Friday, temperatures could be flirting close to 100 degrees again across parts of Central North Carolina. And to be honest, I was looking at some of the long-range models earlier, and that heat is really likely not the tremendous heat that we saw this past July 4th weekend, but hot enough that when you link it with the humidity, we're going to see heat index values approaching 100+. And Jeff, I would like to add real fast, for the Midwest and Eastern North Carolina this past weekend, over 148 record highs were either tied or broken. And thus far, unfortunately, we've had 25 fatalities that have been linked by the heat. So that is a reminder that you can't mess around with it. Your body is just not designed to take the heat that we're dealing with right now. Even if we're not talking 100 degrees outside, if we're in the mid and upper 90s and the heat index value is making it feel like 100+, that's tough on the human body, especially the elderly, those who have maybe underlying illnesses, and the very young.
10: In June, I was told by one person that we had as many 95+ degree days as any other June in recorded history. Have you heard the same thing?
11: I have not, but it would not surprise me, because June definitely developed into a very hot month, which is really, it's really ironic, because if you remember, Jeff, back in the spring, we had a very warm, I believe it was April. And then temperatures kind of settled down a little bit in May, and then all of a sudden Mother Nature flipped the switch, and we jumped straight into the middle of summer. as we got into June. But yeah, and with the El Nino kicking in, to be honest with you, this may go down as one of the hottest summers that we've seen on record if we stay in this pattern through the rest of the summer. Let's just hope we continue to get at least a little bit of rainfall from these scattered showers and thunderstorms on a, at least hopefully on a regular basis.
10: Absolutely, and hopefully this is typical North Carolina. It can be scorching during the day, and then by the time we reach the late afternoon, that's when the severe and sometimes violent thunderstorms can take place. Gary Stevenson can keep you up to date about it all on Spectrum News One, as they have constant weather updates. Weather on the 8th, right?
11: Weather on the ones.
10: Weather on the ones. That's right.
11: Weather on the ones. Our sister station in Texas is weather on the ones.
10: That's right. That's right. So weather updated every 10 minutes on Spectrum News One. Gary, you can see Gary Stevenson there. Gary, thank you so much for your time. We appreciate it.
11: Appreciate it, Jeff. You take care, buddy.
10: You too. It is 3:48. Time now for a look at traffic from the Johnson Hyundai Traffic Center. Here's Kyle Nashine.
15: Looking at some slowdowns across the triangle due to rain coming through the area. Seen some delays on 440 eastbound. We've got some slowdowns of at least 12 minutes starting at Six Forks Road heading towards the I-87 interchange. Also got some delays exiting 440 onto I-87 north, looking at a 6-minute delay. Once you pass 540, you are back up to the posted speed limit. Over in headed in the Garner area, we're looking at some slowdowns on 40 East. Looks like a reported accident just past US 70. Right now, we're looking at delays of at least 6 minutes. Those delays are heading starting just after the Jones Sausage Road exit. Some slowdowns in the carry exits of 40 eastbound, starting at North Harrison Avenue, a 7-minute ride as you're approaching Carytown Boulevard, and some slowdowns on Wade Avenue in both directions. Some flooding on the shoulders of Wade Avenue, causing delays of about 5 minutes, whether you're heading to Blue Ridge Road or heading towards I-40. That's the latest from the Johnson Hyundai Traffic Center.
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13: The WPTF forecast calls for hot, hazy, chance of thundershowers for the next few days. Our overnight low, 75, 96 on Wednesday, 97 on Thursday, and then Friday, no showers in the forecast, hot and high of 98.
10: Right now, the rain has dropped the temperature considerably as it is coming down across the capital city. Right now, it is 78 degrees. It was 96 at the top of the hour, but obviously the much-needed rain has spread itself out here on the WPTF Afternoon News. Jeff Hamlin, the Wake Forest men's basketball team has released its non-conference slate for next year. The Demon Deacons will open the campaign against North Carolina Central at Lawrence Joe Coliseum in Winston-Salem November 2nd. Three nights later, Wake will face Vanderbilt in Nashville. The Deacons will also take on LSU for the ACC-SEC Challenge in Baton Rouge December 1st. Wake will also return to Greensboro to take on West Virginia at First Horizon Coliseum December 19th. The Carolina Blaze of Athletes Unlimited Softball League continue its stretch run against the Portland Cascade tonight in Oregon. The Blaze are a half game behind the Cascade for the third and final playoff spot with 10 games remaining. Utah defeated Carolina 5-4 on Saturday after the Blaze blew a 4-2 lead. Bree Ellis hit a walk-off home run for Utah. Blaze catcher Reese Atwood has homered in three straight games. Carolina head coach Kara Dill says she's encouraged by the play of Valerie Cagle.
1: So steady, just such a steady presence for us. And man, her power is something that's, you know, truly special when she can still play one. So, you know, at any moment, she can always lose one, which is cool.
10: In collegiate summer league baseball, the Coastal Plain League All-Star Game set for tonight at Carolina Bank Field in Florence, South Carolina. Kayla Burr, the Forest City Owls, will start for the Western Division All-Stars. Burr has hit 13 home runs this season. Javon Gill, a first baseman for the Morehead City Marlins, will start for the Eastern Division All-Stars. Coming up tonight in minor league baseball in the International League, the Durham Bulls face the Jacksonville Jumbo Shrimp at Vistar Ballpark, and the Charlotte Knights back at home to take on the Nashville Sounds. In the World Cup this afternoon, Argentina rallies back to defeat Egypt 3-2 in Atlanta. Egypt led 2-0 in the 78th minute. Enzo Fernandez scored the game-winning goal for Argentina in the 92nd minute. 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
3: That was some thrilling stuff while I was getting some writing done watching that game. It looked like in the 77th minute that Egypt was on their way to upsetting the world, just like what happened with Norway in their win over Brazil on Sunday. That did not happen. And while the World Cup is over for all of the North American teams and Central American teams, for that matter, it's very much still alive right now. I'll tell you what, the scenes in Norway on Sunday night in Oslo, people lined the streets as far as the eye can see at around 1:30 in the morning, still celebrating after that win over Brazil. Really something to behold. And it's going to be interesting to see what happens today with Switzerland going up against Colombia. South American teams, I mean, were on the verge of getting completely eliminated today with Argentina down two goals. And look like this could be practically a European competition the way things were headed.

0: for the first time ever. All right, looking back on some other things going on in this day in entertainment history, it was on this day that Quiet Riot released their fourth album called Condition Critical. And as usual with Quiet Riot, it featured covers, this one being Mama, We're All Crazy Now, which was another cover that they did from the band called Slade, which actually brought about their biggest hit, Come On, Feel the Noise, is originally a Slade song, and Quiet Riot pretty much just made that their habit. They couldn't write all that much for themselves, and just based on covers to get themselves popular. The movie, are you familiar, Charles, with the movie Gus? Maybe one of the weirder sports concepts in the mid-70s that was a Disney film. Featured Ed Asner, Don Knotts, and Tim Conway. This one featured a professional football team called the California Atoms, which, I mean, naming it after science was something in and of itself, that has its fortune turned around because of a mule that could kick a football. And, yeah, that was the name of it. And, children, if you're wondering how a mule kicking a football winds up in a movie in the 1970s. There was this drug called cocaine, and producers were on a lot of it at that time, so they needed to come up with new ideas. And somehow it was legal that, and Howard Cosell actually made a cameo in this film. It became a thing that a mule somehow legalized could kick a football and be a kicker.
1: That's very ahead of its time, because I grew up in the late 90s, where a lot of movies were about random animals playing sports.
0: Really?
1: I mean, you had Air Bud, who yes. played basketball, and then he played football, and then
0: That's true.
1: I want to say it was called MVP, Most Valuable Primate,
0: yes.
1: where a monkey played hockey, and then I remember, this is yeah. like fever dream, of him also skateboarding at some point.
0: Yeah, so I guess that was some way you could do it, and then, but you know, how could you really block a kick from a mule? Well, I guess if you had to have a good holder, and the thing was that the holder, his owner, acted as his holder, if I'm not mistaken. That was the basis of the film. So his owner, and his owner actually came from another country, where he played soccer, and somehow he taught the mule, he converted him from being a soccer-style mule to actually kicking a football. So that was the plot around it.
1: That's actually pretty much true to life. I mean, a lot of football coaches will go into the soccer team and find the player who can kick but can't really do all the other soccer stuff and use them as their kicker.
0: That's true. And Dick Enberg was in this one. It featured a lot of 70s sports personalities. Dick Enberg, actually Dick Butkus was in it as well, the great Chicago Bears linebacker. He was in it as the top villain because he was transforming into acting at that point in his life. He had just retired from football. Scary Movie, the original one, came out on this day in 2000. That one grossed $42 million. That broke the record at the time for the biggest opening ever for an R-rated film 26 years ago. It is 3:58, time for a look at traffic from the Johnson Hyundai Traffic Center. Here's Kyle Nashon.
2: Got a couple incidents on the board. One over in the Cary exits of 40 eastbound. Got an accident in the median. This is at the Chapel Hill Road exit. All lanes are open on the eastbound side. Westbound side, left lane is blocked. Right now, they're trying to get the vehicle out of the median. Make sure you give first responders enough room to operate. And got an accident over in Garner. 40 eastbound has been moved over to the median. Some drivers are giving up that left lane to give first responders enough room to operate. Still looking at about a 5-minute delay starting at Jones Sausage Road. 540 going at the posted speed limit. 440 stop and go all across the Beltline. We're looking at delays of at least 10 minutes as you're approaching New Bern Avenue. 87 north coming off of 440. Looking at an extra 7 minutes added to your ride. Once you reach Smithfield Road, you're back up to the posted speed limit. Over into Bull City, 885. It's that time of the afternoon. Barely getting above 30 miles an hour in both directions. And if you're heading towards Orange County, 40 west, starting at Davis Drive, a 5-minute delay. Once you reach Fayetteville Road, you're back up to the posted speed limit. That's the latest from the Johnson Hyundai Traffic Center.
0: For tonight, chance of showers and thunderstorms, partly cloudy skies with a low of 75, right now 86. WPTF News Time, 3:59.

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1: News this hour at Town Hall. I'm Bob Agnew at Washington. President Trump is in Turkey for a NATO summit as a transatlantic military alliance announced billions of dollars in arms deals. Some of that money could well be going to U.S. defense manufacturers. The NATO Secretary General Mark Rutte says the allies do need to present credible plans to reach defense spending targets, as President Trump has been requesting.
2: Here in Ankara, I expect nations to present clear, concrete, incredible plans to reach that 5% goal.
1: Earlier today, NATO hosted a defense forum that spotlighted billions of dollars in new military projects. Ukrainian pilots have been using mid-range drones to disrupt Russian supply lines.
3: From a command post in Kharkiv, they target roads and logistics deep behind enemy lines. This strategy aims to cut off supplies like food and ammunition to Russian troops. The drones equipped with Starlink satellite communications fill the gap between frontline and long-range strike capabilities. Ukraine's success increased after SpaceX blocked unauthorized Russian access to Starlink. Ukrainian commanders say the impact has been significant, slowing Russian advances. Russia is trying to counter with mobile fire groups and electronic warfare, but Ukraine's campaign has kept them on the back foot. Keith Peters, Washington.
1: Democrats are pulling their support from Maine Senate candidate Graham Plattner amid new allegations of sexual assault. Senator Tom Cotton told the Salem Radio Network all the drama now means that incumbent Susan Collins is likely to keep her job.
4: He may drop out in the next week before the Maine deadline, and they'll replace him with some retread Democratic loser. And that Democrat may not have a Nazi tattoo and may not abuse women. But that Democrat will share his radical left-wing agenda, and that's why Susan Collins will beat whoever it is they put up.
1: Plattner denies the accusation. He has not resigned, but is considering his next steps. More on these stories at townhall.com.
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1: World Cup hopes dash for the U.S. Midfielder Tyler Adams says they just made it too easier for Belgium in their loss last night.
6: It stinks. I don't like to be eliminated from anything. I think, again, tonight was not a good performance probably overall. It's not what we look to achieve.
1: U.S. hopes to advance, came to a crashing end with a decisive 4-1 defeat by Belgium. The British military says three tankers have been struck by projectiles in the Strait of Hormuz in the latest attacks targeting vessels moving through the narrow mouth of the Persian Gulf. The new assaults threatening to choke off the flow of traffic, just as a lot of those bottleneck ships are trying to make their way through. Higher oil prices driving down the value of some blue chip stocks on Wall Street today. Brent crude was up about $1.90 per barrel. West Texas Intermediate also up close to $2 a barrel. On Wall Street at the close, the Dow was off 131 points. Breaking news at townhall.com. Two Romanian nationals in the U.S. have pleaded guilty to wire fraud tied to a large SNAP benefits scheme.
7: Prosecutors say the pair were part of an identity theft ring spanning multiple states. From the summer of 2024 until last August, they allegedly used skimming devices to steal SNAP information, then bought hundreds of dollars in bulk items, reselling them for profit. The fraud totaled more than $760,000, causing substantial hardship for over 10 victims. Both could face up to 20 years in prison as the administration targets SNAP fraud nationwide. I'm Bill Alexander.
1: America's biggest airlines are expanding their premium cabins and adding more luxury perks, hoping to attract the high-paying passengers. Experts say airline competition for customers who are willing to shell out big bucks for comfortable seats and chef-designed food has really been growing in recent years, ever since the end of the COVID-19 pandemic. More on these stories at Town Hall.
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8: Welcome back to our second hour. Right now it is 86 degrees. Charles Hadley across the partition producing our program today. We have Kyle Nasheim in the Johnson Hyundai Traffic Center, and he'll have traffic on the 8. Coming up, we're going to be joined by a local business owner, Kerry Kidd, who is one of the owners of Dirty V's Restaurant. Was impacted by the violence in downtown Raleigh over the weekend, and he has noticed a trend around Glenwood South over the last few months, and he's hearing firsthand from his patrons about how they're afraid to go to downtown Raleigh on weekend nights. We'll talk to Kerry Kidd about what he noticed over the 4th of July coming up at 4:20. At 4:40, we'll talk to Don Daves, who is the president of the Holt Athletic Association in Durham. That association has had to rebuild 1 year after Tropical Depression Chantel. It left much of the equipment and a lot of the area wound in ruins last year, and it's been a year of rebuilding. We'll talk to Don Daves coming up here a little bit later on. Right now it is 4:06, and time for a look at local headlines. After reviewing a teen takeover in the Glenwood South and Briar Creek areas of Raleigh, the Raleigh City Council has approved having a draft of a curfew ordinance for those age 17 and under. Raleigh Mayor Janet Cowell says she has some interim options to deal with possible incidents.
9: I do have emergency authority in working with the police chief and city manager that if there is a credible threat, we can call a curfew for a short period of time if it becomes obvious that that is needed.
8: A task force also being created to look at the broader issues surrounding youth and root causes that are leading to violence. Meanwhile, investigators in Harnett County have announced involuntary manslaughter charges in connection with the deadly fire started by fireworks. It happened on July 4th at Ashbrook Apartments in Dunn. A 7-year-old boy, Kashmir Elijah Parker, died. 13 people were displaced because of the fire. Brittany Armstrong has been charged. Dunn Police Chief Timothy Gay announced the charges this morning.
10: We're talking about someone setting off fireworks illegally in the middle of an apartment complex, and it penetrated that window and it caught that apartment on fire and someone died.
8: Gay says the fire started after illegal fireworks were used. Governor Josh Stein has signed the state budget into law. The budget was finalized last Wednesday.
11: North Carolina's got a good thing going. We really do. And if we want to remain a top state where people want to raise their families, where businesses want to invest, we have to continue to invest in the state, in our people. This commitment cannot be a one-time effort.
8: It's 4:08.
12: 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I'm Bruce Farrell. Down day on the markets, the Dow losing 131 to 52,924, the S&P off 33 to 7,503, and the NASDAQ losing 302 to 25,818 on the day. The state budget signed by the governor continues the state strategies for supplying as much as $450 million to support JetZero's plans to build an airline factory in Greensboro. Business NC reporting the bill releases another $133.9 million on top of $118.1 million already allotted. Costco filing plans to build a 166,000-square-foot building in Clayton. Costco plans to open a 24-pump station on the 87-acre field in what would be the first Costco in Johnston County. Winston-Salem-based Front Street Capital pursuing an 849-acre industrial development near Lexington that could become one of the Triad's next major manufacturing sites. Recapping the markets, the Dow down 0.25%, the S&P down 0.45%, NASDAQ off by 1.16%. That's the Closing Bell Report, powered by Raleigh Wealth Solutions, home of Raleigh's retirement coach. Tune in every Sunday at 1 on WPTF.
8: It is 4:09, time for a look at traffic from the Johnson Hyundai Traffic Center. Here's Kyle Nashheim.
13: Looking at an accident over in the Cary exits of 40. This is at the Chapel Hill Road exit. Accidents in the median. Left lane westbound is blocked. Right lane, all lanes eastbound are going at the posted speed limit. And we got an accident in the median of 440 eastbound at the Glenwood Avenue exit right now, causing more of an onlooker distraction starting at the Lake Boone Trail exit. 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
12: The WPTF forecast calls for hot, hazy, chance of thundershowers for the next few days. Our overnight low, 75, 96 on Wednesday, 97 on Thursday, and then Friday, no showers in the forecast, hot and high of 98.
8: And right now it is 86 degrees here, the rain coming down across much of the triangle here on the WPTF Afternoon News. Thank you for joining us here today. Coming up, we're going to be joined at 4:40 today by, as we mentioned, Don Daves, who is the president of the Holt Athletic Association. He was impacted and had a lot of damage from Tropical Depression Chantel, which hit 366 days ago. It ravaged the entire triangle, and in particular the Holt Athletic Association, which is a nonprofit that hosts various sporting events. They had a lot of its equipment almost completely ruined, and we'll talk to him about how they've been able to rebuild coming up here at 4:40 today. Right now it is 4:13, looking at national and international headlines for this afternoon. Associated Press correspondent Sagar Magani reports that NATO members gathering in Turkey are hearing a fresh pitch from Ukraine about joining the alliance.
19: Ukraine's leader is making a fresh pitch for joining NATO as alliance members gather in Turkey. At a defense conference in Ankara, Volodymyr Zelensky touted the experience, skill, and resilience Ukraine's shown in fighting back against Russia.
20: It does make sense for these capabilities to become a part of the alliance's collective defense that would make all of us stronger.
19: Zelensky is due to meet this week in Turkey with President Trump, who, as he has said for months, thinks the war will be settled hopefully soon.
21: It doesn't seem likely now, but sometimes when with war, I see when it's least likely, that's when it happens.
19: noting he's had great phone calls recently with both Zelensky and Vladimir Putin. Sagar Magani, Washington.
8: AP correspondent Haya Pejwani reports on an update to a bombing incident in Monaco last week.
2: The woman suspected of trying to kill a Ukrainian business tycoon in a bombing attack in Monaco last week was found dead in Ukraine with gunshot wounds to the head. Ukraine's Secret Service said that a Ukrainian military intelligence officer confessed to killing the bombing suspect, Anastasia Berezovska, with the help of a former law enforcement officer. The Security Service said he claimed to have acted on his own and without knowledge of his superiors. Authorities have not disclosed possible motives for the bombing attack or the killing of Berezovska. Based on the sophistication of the remote-controlled explosive device that was used, investigators in Monaco said last week that they believed multiple people were involved in the attack. I'm Haya Pejwani.
8: AP correspondent Charles de Lodesma reports the British military says three tankers have been hit in the Strait of Hormuz, the latest attacks targeting vessels moving through the narrow mouth of the Persian Gulf.
3: The UK Maritime Trade Operations Centre says a third ship's been hit by a drone in the critical Ol shipping waterway. The centre had earlier said two other tankers had been attacked. One of them was travelling off the coast of Oman and had caught fire. That third ship has sustained minor damage with no one injured and had continued on its way. Tehran, which has repeatedly declared that only its approved route through the strait is safe, is suspected of attacking other ships that have been using another route close to the Omani shore. I'm Charles de Ledesma.
8: AP correspondent Julie Walker reports that Utah has revoked a license for the boarding school where Paris Hilton says she was abused as a teen.
22: As a teen, Paris Hilton went to a Utah boarding school where she says she was abused, including allegations that staff beat her, watched her shower, gave her unknown pills. Over the years, others made similar abuse claims. Now the state has taken the school's license away. In June, Hilton spoke out about it on the steps of the Provo courthouse.
23: Provo Canyon School tried to break me down. They told me I was worthless. They told me that no one loved me. They told me I would amount to nothing in life. But when they locked me in solitary confinement, all I could do to keep myself sane was dream of the life I would build when I got out. I dreamed of becoming strong enough, successful enough, and powerful enough to come back and be the hero that I needed when I was a little girl locked inside.
22: Hilton spent years trying to get the school shut down. The state cites multiple non-compliance issues against Provo Canyon School's Springville campus. The school has 15 days to request a hearing. I'm Julie Walker.
8: The AP's Lisa Dwyer reveals a former Dallas Cowboys player who took his life had brain damage.
24: Former Dallas Cowboys defensive end Marshawn Neyland had a brain abnormality linked to repeated concussions when he killed himself after a high-speed chase with police in November 2025. The post-mortem analysis of Neyland's brain tissue shows he was in stage 1 of 4 of chronic traumatic encephalopathy, or CTE, a degenerative brain disease that has been found in athletes in contact sports, combat veterans, and others who experience repetitive head trauma. It has been known to cause violent mood swings, impulsive behavior, and depression. It can only be diagnosed after death. Neyland was 24. I'm Lisa Dwyer.
8: Officials say an under-construction high-rise in Manhattan remains unstable after columns buckled and floors sagged. Officials said today that the building of former Pfizer headquarters being converted to luxury apartments was still moving. Nearby buildings, including a school, were evacuated. New York City Mayor Zohan Mamdani said about the situation that there is concern and engineers are working to stabilize the structure.
25: First responders from FDNY, NYSEM, and the Department of Buildings responded to the call immediately and found structural issues on the 21st floor. Two structural columns have buckled, in addition to multiple cracks and sagging floors. The building remains unstable. I am grateful to report that there have been no injuries at this time and that every worker has been accounted for. The NYPD has instituted a frozen zone.
8: Right now it is 4:18, time for a look at traffic from the Johnson Hyundai Traffic Center. Here's Kyle Nashine.
13: Still looking at an accident around the Cary exits of 40. This is in the median at the Chapel Hill Road exit. No lanes are closed over on eastbound. Westbound left lane is closed right now, causing delays in both directions of at least 10 minutes. Make sure you're giving first responders enough room to operate. 440 eastbound, got a little incident in the median. median at Glenwood Avenue, a five-minute delay starting at Wade Avenue, and then you're slowing down again approaching I-87. It's an extra 5 minutes starting at Capitol Boulevard. 87 north, a six-minute ride coming off of 440 onto Smithfield Road. 540, we're seeing a little bit of slowdowns around the Glenwood Avenue exit at about 5 minutes to your commute. 885 into Bull City, barely getting above 30 miles an hour in both directions. That's the latest from the Johnson Hyundai Traffic Center.
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8: Violence across the 4th of July in various areas across Raleigh, including at Glenwood South. It is impacting the bottom line for some owners, and some say that it's become a trend. Kerry Kidd is the owner of Dirty V Restaurant in downtown Raleigh, and he joins us now. Kerry, how are you?
27: Hey, how's it going, Jeff?
8: I'm fine. So what did you see on Saturday night into Sunday morning?
27: You know, Glenwood Avenue is usually pretty busy on a Saturday. July 4th, we all kind of gear up for being busy. But what we saw was a very large, and I mean large, mob-style mentality group of people, very young, ages 13. My son's 12. Looked around my son's age all the way up to 20s.
8: And did you have to close early?
27: We did. You know, we're a restaurant group. We're not into big nightclubs and nightlife. We did that in our 20s. We're in our upper 30s. And so we do restaurant type stuff. So we try to stay open late night, but we did close early just for the sole fact I had an all-female staff there, and they were getting really scared, and they had every right to be.
8: Did other businesses that you talked with do the same thing? They had to close early?
27: Yes, a lot of different businesses in the area had to close. They had to shut their doors at least and stop letting people in.
8: So today the Raleigh City Council discussed a curfew. How far do you think that would go for teens?
27: I think it would help. You know, they've done it in other metropolitan cities. Raleigh is a metropolitan city, and it has helped. It's helped with violence and shootings and just everything that happens after 10 o'clock. Seems like that's been helping a lot of these other major metropolitan cities.
8: Right. Do you think another problem, it's just something that's been going on for quite some time, and not just on the 4th of July, what happened this weekend?
27: Well, we've had, it's been cascading over the past year, a lot of different violent interactions and just things going on downtown Raleigh. You know, Glenwood has a really bad rap right now, which is really, really sad because we're a lot of local businesses. We're not big corporate offices that handle this stuff. We're small businesses. So, in the past year, it's been cascading. You hear a lot about shootings and incidents of violence down the street. Yep.
8: Have you heard from patrons who are afraid to go downtown?
27: Oh, 100%. We're down at both of our locations in Raleigh on Fayetteville Street as well. This isn't just affecting Glenwood Avenue. This is affecting the entire downtown corridor. So, yeah, it's affecting us. A lot of the people who want to come out just for a nice dinner, come out for lunch, they're not coming down. They're not.
8: Yeah. So it's really been going on for how long have you been going on with your business, and has this always been a problem?
27: You know, we've been in downtown since 2021. We've been on Glenwood since the end of 2023, and it's never been like this. I've been working on Glenwood Avenue in multiple businesses, owning, managing, running, promoting, do all the stuff that you do on Glenwood Avenue for 20 years, and it has never been this bad. And it's the youth right now. The youth is the problem, and it's never been this scary down there.
8: Right. How much have local police interaction with police? Have you talked with them about this, and what have they said in response?
27: You know, the police are doing the best they can, but something that needs to be put out in fruition is the RPD has been understaffed and underpaid since COVID, and they don't have enough cops to handle a metropolitan city that is growing substantially. We have over 500,000 people living here permanently, but we're forgetting about the fact that there's maybe another 100,000 to 200,000 people that come in for a weekend just to come in for events and nightlife and food that don't even live inside Raleigh's city limits. So they're understaffed and they're underpaid, and they're doing the best they can, but with 5,000 people in about a 6-8 block radius, you don't have enough staff to handle that type of volume.
8: I heard one bar owner, and you're not a bar owner, to be clear, but I did hear them say that is also located downtown, that there are too many absentee bar owners. Do you find that may be the case?
27: There's a lot of absentee bar owners. There's a lot of owners who are kind of just opening up their doors to anyone and everything. And the industry usually had a standard where, hey, where's a dress code? You're going to come in, you look nice. You have an ID. We're going to check that ID, make sure it's valid. You know, there are some absentee owners out there that are allowing anything and everyone to come in. And that's a problem. Even if you use a promoter, promoters are great because they manage their crowd. Some of these places don't even have a promoter to manage their crowd. So it's a lack of oversight from multiple parts of this entire ecosystem that we have in nightlife and Raleigh.
8: You mentioned also the lack of police officers. Some restaurants and bars have gone to the steps of hiring security teams. Do you find that, how impactful is that, and what problems could that lead up to?
27: No, it helps if you're trying to detour people from your door. But then you're opening up yourself as a restaurant. It's hard because you have very slim margins. You know, when it comes to a bar and a nightclub, you should always have a door guy there, a security guy. But you got to remember, you're now adding on $100 to $150 a night per person that you bring in. And you need to make 3-4 times that amount to pay for that person. So it just comes back to, is it affordable for us as a hospitality venture to do this?
8: Right. Know? And it impacts your bottom line at the
27: 100%.
8: End of the yeah, definitely. Well, Kerry, all the best to you in this situation. Hopefully things will get hammered out here. Raleigh City Council again meeting today. We'll have more about that meeting coming up here a little bit later on during the WPTF Evening News. Kerry Kidd, the owner of Dirty V's Restaurant downtown Raleigh. Thank you, Kerry, for your time. We appreciate it.
27: Thank you. Appreciate it.
8: Thank you. It is 4:27. Coming up, we'll have a look at statewide news from the North Carolina News Network. We'll also have a look at sports coming up at 4:50. Right now, a look at traffic from the Johnson Hyundai Traffic Center. Here's Kyle Nashon.
13: Got a little bit of good news over in the Cary exits of I-40. All lanes are now open in both directions. Accidents still in the median. The medians are blocked. We're seeing delays in both directions of at least 9 to 10 minutes. 440 eastbound heading towards Glenwood Avenue. We're looking at a 6-minute delay. Got an accident in the median right now, causing more of an onlooker distraction, but a 6-minute delay heading towards Six Forks Road. Over in Durham County, it looks like we have a reported accident. This is over on 40 westbound, just past Highway 55. A 10-minute delay starting at South Miami Boulevard. Some slowdowns 40 eastbound. It's a 6-minute delay from Fayetteville Road heading towards 885. Speaking of 885, it is that time of the afternoon, barely getting above 30 miles an hour in both directions. And if you're heading towards Orange County, 40 West and 85 South is getting you to your destination on time. back over around the capital city on 540 eastbound, a 5-minute delay from Lumley Road, headed towards Leesville Road, and then over in eastern Wake County, some slowdowns on 64 east. We're looking at a 5-minute delay from Business 64. Once you reach Lizard Lick Road, you're back up to the posted speed limit, and some slowdowns on 40 eastbound, heading towards Highway 210, an extra 5 minutes, starting just after the Cleveland Road exit. That's the latest from the Johnson Hyundai Traffic Center.
8: For tonight, chance of showers and thunderstorms that will be partly cloudy with a low of 75. For Wednesday, mostly sunny with a high of 95. And again, a chance of rain. Heat index values could be as high as 105 tomorrow. For tomorrow night, partly cloudy with a low of 75 and a chance of rain. And for Thursday, mostly sunny and hot with a high back up to 97. And again, a slight chance of rain. Right now, it is 83 degrees. 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
9: NCN News, I'm John Champion. Governor Josh Stein has signed North Carolina's state budget. The budget was finalized this morning.
10: The historic state trooper raises that we're excited about move starting pay from 49th to 41st in the country. Nurses and other state employees are going to make less money in real dollars today than they did 2 years ago when we last passed a budget because of inflation.
9: In total, the budget encompasses $34 billion in spending. It includes expanded Hurricane Helene relief recovery efforts, teacher raises, and funding for the NC Children's Hospital. As North Carolina endures sweltering summer heat and higher electricity demand, the next phase of Duke Energy's demand, a proposed rate increase, will move forward with a hearing today that differs from previous public proceedings. Unlike earlier hearings, today's session in Raleigh will not be open to the public. Will Scott with the Environmental Defense Fund tells WWAY.
11: In our view, Duke has sort of gone all in on gas in a way that puts ratepayers at risk. Because remember, when a gas plant burns fuel in North Carolina, 100% of that cost goes under your bill.
9: Old tensions renewed at a NATO summit today. AP Washington correspondent Sagar Magani reports President Trump is likely to have rattled American allies by revisiting an old demand.
14: The president acknowledges it's caused a rift in the past.
15: That's what hurt my relationship with NATO.
14: But he did it again today in Ankara, insisting the U.S. take over Greenland.
15: That should be controlled by the United States, not by Denmark.
14: Calling the semi-autonomous island an important part for the U.S., while repeating a false claim.
15: It's surrounded by China ships and Russian ships.
14: NATO is founded on the principle that members will defend each other's territory, not threaten to seize it.
9: You're listening to NCN News. President Donald Trump is taking credit for Walmart's latest price cut, saying the retailer lowered prices at his request to mark America's 250th birthday. But Walmart says the discounts are simply part of its seasonal pricing strategy and makes no mention of the White House. The announcement comes as inflation remains elevated, up 4.2% over the past year. A major health care lifeline is returning to eastern North Carolina. The General Assembly has approved a budget that includes $25 million to reopen the Martin County Rural Emergency Hospital. The facility was closed for years, forcing people to leave the county for care. Martin County Commission Chair Joe Ayers tells WITN.
16: There's been a lot of emergency situations where we've actually had some deaths that may have been saved if our hospital had still been open.
9: The county now has to create a contract with ECU Health. The Rutherford County Courthouse will remain closed through today after concerns about possible bed bugs prompted county officials to close the building for inspection and treatment temporarily. Martha Swanson, a former Rutherford County resident, drove more than 30 minutes from a neighboring county to obtain paperwork. She tells WLOS.
17: We used to live here, so the paperwork I needed is only in this county. I couldn't get it from Cleveland County.
9: The courthouse is expected to open on Wednesday if inspections and treatment are completed as planned. County officials have not released information about how the courthouse may have been exposed to bed bugs. The World Cup has prompted some questions we simply can't answer for you. Can anyone stop Messi? Does Merlin the Duck like wearing that jersey? What happens if the Congo statue fan has to sneeze? If you're new to the World Cup, don't worry. You're not alone. There are plenty of questions, including offside, free kicks, penalty kicks, hydration breaks, stoppage time, and why the game clock never stops. John Champion, NCN News.
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8: It is 4:36 here on the WPTF Afternoon News. Got lots more coming your way. We'll talk sports coming up at 4:50 as we got lots going on with professional baseball, professional softball, and professional soccer as well. And tell you about some other things going on. General Manager Charlotte Hornets spoke today publicly about some moves they've made. It's been an interesting blend regarding the two teams that play in the winter here in North Carolina. Carolina Hurricanes just taking a hands-off approach when it comes to the offseason in the NHL, yet the Charlotte Hornets have been quite active in not just focused on making the playoffs one year, but trying to do it for a long sequence of time, just like Rod Brind'Amour has done here in Raleigh. So we'll talk and hear from Jeff Peterson, the general manager of the Charlotte Hornets. He's talked to the media today about various trades that were made last week. We'll hear from him coming up here at 4:50. Lethal Weapon 2 came out on this day in 1989. This was the highest grossing film in the franchise, the highest grossing R-rated film of the year at the box office, which was no small feat. In the year 1989, this was the first appearance of Joe Pesci in one of the Lethal Weapon films, and in my opinion, it's the best Lethal Weapon film. Joss Ockland, who wound up playing the mentor in a couple of the Mighty Ducks films. This one starring as a villain from South Africa, and it was a really good role and really good film all the way around. Right now it is 4:38. Time for a look at traffic from the Johnson Hyundai Traffic Center. Here is Kyle Nashon.
13: Still looking at his accident in the median of I-40 at the Chapel Hill Road exit. All lanes are open eastbound and westbound. The medians are blocked. A wrecker has arrived on the scene looking to get the vehicle out of the cabling. Got multiple vehicles on the shoulder. This is on 40 westbound just past the Highway 55 exit. We're seeing more of a residual onlooker delay, but it's slowing drivers down an extra 10 minutes starting at the 540 exit. Over on 440. This is eastbound starting at New Bern Avenue. Looks like we have a lane closure as you are approaching the 440, the I-40 exit. Right now, a 15-minute delay starting at New Bern Avenue. Some residual slowdowns headed off of onto 87 north, a 6-minute delay. Once you pass Smithfield Road, you're back up to the posted speed limit until you reach Business 64, and then you're slowing down on 64 east an extra 8 to 10 minutes as you're approaching North Arundel Avenue. Over in Johnston County, no delays on 40 east all the way down towards Benson and I-95. 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
8: Yesterday marked 1 year since Tropical Depression Chantel, and it was something that ravaged parts of the Triangle, including Durham. It heavily impacted the Holt Athletic Association. The nonprofit's recreational sports complex was left in shambles. Joining us now is the president of the Holt Athletic Association, Don Daves. Don, how are you?
28: I'm very good. How are you doing today?
8: I'm fine. So, first of all, let's start with what the Holt Athletic Association does. What do you provide in that area?
28: We're a nonprofit youth sports organization, and it came into existence originally back in 1965 and has served youth in all kinds of sports for quite a few years. And it had closed down, and my wife and I took it back over about 4 years ago trying to rebuild it. But it's designed to give kids of all ages a place to go and play sports and learn the fundamentals of game, whatever the game may be. And we do it at a very inexpensive rate so that the parents can afford it, and to have their kids play.
8: Yeah, and it's over toward northern Durham area, and you focus, yeah. You got what, baseball, and what other sports do you provide?
28: What we have mainly is basketball, volleyball, soccer, and we've added rugby and We're trying to bring back baseball. That was part of the flood, kind of washed out the field and the dugouts.
8: Yeah, I was going to ask it. Was that the main item or area that received the most damage?
28: No, actually, the whole place did. The area we're in is Old Farm neighborhood, which is behind the Harris Teeter off of Roxborough Road, and we ended up getting almost 7 feet of water covering the entire area, and it washed out all of our equipment for the field. It washed out, the sports equipment, the equipment for mowing. The fences were washed out. The lights were washed out. So it was a major undertaking. We were concerned whether we'd be able to rebuild, but we did get a lot of people come out and give us a hand in trying to get everything cleaned up.
8: Did you think when you first saw the damage 1 year ago today that you would not be able to come back?
28: Yeah. When we were there, it was really questionable. But we did have some people step up and give us a hand with things to clean it up. And we were able to get everything cleaned up enough to where we were able to have the soccer season start at the end of August. But it was a hard push.
8: Yeah.
28: We weren't complete with everything. We ended up not having the fencing up, and the fields and stuff were pretty rough. But all our bleachers have been washed out away, and we had to go bring those back. So all that kind of stuff just took a lot of time and effort just to get back on track.
8: To the storm hit on July 6th, I believe, and for you to get back going in about 7 weeks there for soccer, that was kind of remarkable in and of itself.
28: Yeah. It created a daily thing of getting up about 6 in the morning, getting over there, starting to clean and doing everything we could to get it back in shape. But we have several charter schools in the area that don't have any facilities, and they use us for all their sports. And so we wanted to make sure we had that available for them for the season.
8: Right. How much help did you have from the public?
28: From the public overall, it wasn't a large amount of help. We had Tobacco Road Rugby, who uses our field. They came, and the whole team showed up and really gave us a big hand in putting everything together. And then when we put the word out, I had several kids that I have coached. I coach basketball at different ages and different levels for about 35 years, and I had quite a few kids that actually came and showed up to help us out for a day or two here and there.
8: Right. How much work still needs to be done?
28: Well, our fencing on the backside of the field has not been replaced. I got the everything I think for it. I think I do.
8: Right.
28: But we hadn't had an opportunity to put that back. Some of the bleachers still are missing, some of the seating and things like that. And so it's just been a something that's just taken a lot of time. And we only have my wife and I that pretty much run it and do everything. So it takes a while to try to get things done. As I said about the baseball, the dugouts were washed out and the field was damaged. So we just haven't been able to get, that back. But we were able to bring back the soccer and the rugby, and we actually had some youth football there as well. So, and we actually had, it's very interesting that we ended up, after all this happened in the fall, Duke Rugby came and played 3 games there. So it was very nice.
8: Yeah, that is wonderful that you're able to come back, and hopefully now you can complete the entire renovation, and hopefully that will keep things going. But that portion of Durham, it was strange because it was very spotty tropical depression, because there are parts of Durham that were impacted greatly and others that were not, but certainly you were hit the hardest, and very happy, Don, that you were able to get back at it.
28: Well, thank you. Yeah, it was a very strange situation because a lot of friends that I had that lived in Raleigh or other areas said they got a little bit of rain, and then, right there in just that one area, everything flooded, and there was not only us, but the neighborhood there, there was about 20 to 30 homes that got flooded to the point that a lot of people are selling and not returning.
5: Right. Yeah.
28: So, and then they had the other end was in Chapel Hill where Eastgate got flooded, but that seemed to catch most of the news because it was kind of a commercial and it's more public than the neighborhood there. So.
5: Right. Well, it's wonderful that you're still up and running here and got things going back, and hopefully you'll get back to full strength here before too much longer. Don Daves, yeah. President of the Holt Athletic Association. Don, thank you so much for your time here today.
28: Thank you very much for the call. I appreciate it very much.
5: Thank you. It is 4:49, time for a look at traffic from the Johnson Hyundai Traffic Center. Here's Kyle Nashine.
13: Looking at a few accidents around the triangle, 440 eastbound just past Pool Road. A lane is closed due to an incident. Looking at about a 10-minute delay as you're approaching the I-40 exit. And over on 40 eastbound around Chapel Hill Road, all lanes are now open in both directions. The looks like they have gotten the vehicle out of the median wrecker. Should be leaving momentarily. Over into Bull City, 885 south, got an accident in the median. This is at the T.W. Alexander Drive exit right now, causing more of an onlooker distraction and some vehicles on the shoulder of 40 West just past Highway 55, adding at least a 5 to 7 minute delay, more of an onlooker distraction. That's the latest from the Johnson Hyundai Traffic Center.
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15: The WPTF forecast calls for hot, hazy chance of thundershowers for the next few days. Our overnight low, 75, 96 on Wednesday, 97 on Thursday, and then Friday, no showers in the forecast, hot and high of 98.
5: Right now it is 83 degrees here on the WPTF Afternoon News. Coming up in a second, we'll have a look back at this day in North Carolina history and also a look back on this day in North Carolina sports history. We'll tell you all about that and more straight ahead. Also have a look at Gail Hurd with entertainment news. NCN Sports, I'm Jeff Hamlin. As the Charlotte Hornets prepare for the start of NBA Summer League play on Thursday, General Manager Jeff Peterson talked with the media this afternoon. Following the NBA draft, the Hornets reshaped its roster. They traded LaMelo Ball to Minnesota and Miles Bridges to Phoenix. They've also signed former North Carolina guard Kobe White to a contract extension. Peterson says White is set to become a starter, and they're thinking long-term.
26: Kobe fits from the standpoint of the goal's never been to get to the playoffs one time and be out for 7 to 8 years, and they try to get back again, right?
5: The Wake Forest men's basketball team has released its non-conference schedule for next season. The Demon Deacons will open against North Carolina Central at Lawrence Joe Coliseum in Winston-Salem November 2nd. Wake will then take on Vanderbilt in Nashville on November 5th. Wake will also travel to LSU for the ACC-SEC Challenge December 1st. Wake returns to Greensboro to take on West Virginia at First Horizon Coliseum on December 19th. In collegiate summer league baseball, the Coastal Plain League All-Star Game set for tonight at Carolina Bank Field in Florence, South Carolina. Caleb Burr of the Forest City Owls will start for the Western Division All-Stars. Burr, who plays at Belmont Abbey, has hit 13 home runs this season. Javon Gill, first baseman for the Moorhead City Marlins, will start for the Eastern Division All-Stars. The Carolina Blaze of Athletes Unlimited Softball League will face the Portland Cascade in Oregon tonight. The Blaze a half game behind the Cascade for the third and final playoff spot with 10 games remaining. Utah defeated Carolina 5-4 on Saturday after Bree Ellis hit a walk-off home run for Utah. In minor league baseball tonight, in the International League, the Durham Bulls face the Jacksonville Jumbo Shrimp at ViStar Ballpark, and the Charlotte Knights host the Nashville Sounds at Truist Stadium in the Queen City. 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
8: It is 4:53, and time now to turn it over to Bruce Farrell.
2: July 7th, 1863, the North Carolina General Assembly passed legislation creating the Home Guard. By 1863, the Civil War had become an internal crisis for the state of North Carolina. Large sections of the Piedmont and western North Carolina were openly opposed to the Confederate government and the administration of Governor Zebulon Vance. There was strident opposition to the Confederate Conscription Acts, which allowed large slave owners to be exempted from military service, and heavy taxes were being levied to pay for the war effort. In an effort to deal with lawlessness, the Home Guard was created to provide an emergency police force. White men between the ages of 18 to 50 who were exempted from the conscription laws were automatically enrolled in these units. The units were then classified either first, second, or third class, depending on the physical condition of the men enrolled. All counties had at least one Home Guard unit, which could be called into service for 3 months at a time for the public defense. By the end of the war, 8 regiments were formed, comprising roughly 12,000 men. These units rounded up deserters, attempted to maintain law and order within communities, skirmished with invading Union forces, and guarded federal prisoners. As we salute America 250, this day in North Carolina history, presented in cooperation with the North Carolina Department.

0: Nation in June. It would be a formality that Williams would become the coach of the Tar Heels. Instead, Badura interviewed George Karl and Larry Brown after Williams turned down the offer. On this day in 1990, Dale Earnhardt won the Pepsi 400 at Daytona International Speedway in Florida. Earnhardt managed to avoid a 22-car pileup on the second lap. The crash was initiated by pole sitter Greg Sachs, who bumped Derek Cope, Sterling Marlin, and Richard Petty. From there, it was smooth sailing for Earnhardt, who claimed his 44th career victory on the NASCAR Winston Cup Circuit. Earnhardt led 127 out of 160 laps. That's this day in North Carolina sports history. I'm Jeff Hampton. Beyonce dropped hot new music to set off some fireworks on the 4th of July. The man who made Soul Train a national hit has died, and Dracula takes a comedic bite out of the Queen City. Gail Hurd with more in today's entertainment news.
1: Beyonce set off some Independence Day fireworks of her own, releasing a new song called Morning Dew Dunk. As a surprise 4th of July gift to fans, the song, according to an announcement put out by the singer's Parkwood Entertainment, starts a 60-day countdown to her next birthday and the reissue of her D-Day, her groundbreaking second album that was released on September 4th, 2006. Written and produced by Beyonce and Pharrell Williams, with writing collabs by The Dream and Darius Dixon, Morning Dew is her first new song in 2 years, and it's designed as, quote, a direct nod to her loyal beehive to commemorate the upcoming epic celebration of B-Day.
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1: George E. Johnson, a pioneer in black hair care and sponsor of the popular dance show Soul Train, has died. He was 99. In 1954, Johnson took out a loan for a couple of $100 and founded Johnson Products, which focused on the black hair care market, eventually making his company the first black-owned one to be listed on the American Stock Exchange. As the founder of Johnson Products, Johnson used his wealth to support other entrepreneurs' education, civil rights, and even Soul Train, which he became the exclusive sponsor of. And Dracula, a comedy of terror, is a brand new comedy you can really sink your teeth into, starts tonight and runs through August 9th at Charlotte's Booth Playhouse. I'm Gail Hurd, and that's entertainment.
0: It is 4:58, and time for a look at traffic from the Johnson Hyundai Traffic Center. Here's Kyle Nashheim.
3: Got some good news over on 40 eastbound at the Cary exit to Chapel Hill Road. All lanes are now open. An accident has been cleared off the shoulder. All lanes are open on 440 east as you're heading towards I-40. Still looking at a 10-minute delay starting all the way back at the I-87 interchange. Accident in the median into Bull City on 885 south at the T.W. Alexander Drive exit. Right now, just seeing more of an onlooker distraction. Police have arrived on the scene. We're seeing some northbound delays of at least 7 minutes, barely getting above 20 miles an hour. 40 westbound headed towards Orange County. We're looking at a 5-minute delay starting at 540. You're not back up to the posted speed limit until you reach Fayetteville Road. Also seeing some 885 southbound delays before the incident of at least 5 minutes, barely getting above 25 miles an hour. Back over to the capital city, 540 east, a 10-minute delay starting at Glenwood Avenue as you're approaching Falls of Noose Road. 440 east headed towards Glenwood Avenue, a 5-minute delay starting at Wade Avenue. Over in Cary, we got some delays southbound on US 1, looking at an extra 5 minutes starting at Cary Parkway as you're approaching 1010 Road. And over in Holly Springs, 55 bypass, a 7-minute delay headed east starting at Bennett Knoll Parkway. And we're seeing no slowdowns on 40 east over in Johnston County. That's the latest for the Johnson Hyundai Traffic Center.
0: For tonight, partly cloudy skies with a chance of rain, low of 75. Then for tomorrow, mostly sunny with a high of 95. Heat index values as high as 105. Right now it is 83. 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
5: News this hour from Town Hall. I'm Keith Peters in Washington. Reactions to a new allegation against the Senate Democratic nominee are aimed at ending his party's support.
6: Democrats have begun pulling endorsements for Maine Democratic Senate candidate Graham Plattner after he faces a sexual assault allegation. Plattner won the Democratic nomination last month, setting himself up to face Republican Senator Susan.

0: Susan Collins. The primary campaign arm of Senate Democrats called on Plattner to drop out and said it would spend no money on the race if he's the nominee. Ken Martin, the party chair, said Maine Democrats should select a new nominee. Arizona Senator Ruben Gallego and Massachusetts Senator Elizabeth Warren both announced that they were pulling their endorsements and called on Plattner to drop out. I'm Hayat Benjwani.
1: Three tankers have been hit in the Strait of Hormuz, the latest attacks targeting vessels moving through the narrow mouth of the Persian Gulf.
2: The UK Maritime Trade Operations Centre says a third ship's been hit by a drone in the critical Ol shipping waterway. The centre had earlier said two other tankers had been attacked. One of them was travelling off the coast of Oman and had caught fire. That third ship has sustained minor damage with no one injured and had continued on its way. Tehran, which has repeatedly declared that only its approved route through the strait is safe, is suspected of attacking other ships that have been using another route close to the Omani shore. I'm Charles de Ledesma.
1: 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On Wall Street, the Dow down by 130 points, the NASDAQ dropped 302, the S&P lower by 33. 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
1: America's biggest airlines are expanding their premium cabins and adding more luxury perks to attract high-paying passengers.
4: Industry experts say airline competition for customers willing to pay extra for comfortable seats, chef-designed food, and access to exclusive airport lounges has accelerated since the end of the COVID pandemic. Analysts say first-class, business-class, and premium economy seats now generate a disproportionate share of airline revenue. The United Airlines CEO says the industry isn't just courting big spenders, but is working to improve the experience for all travelers. Rich Thomason reporting.
1: South Korea is enforcing a law that allows steep punitive damages against news outlets and social media influencers for spreading false information, as journalist groups warn it could chill public discourse and invite censorship. News and analysis at townhall.com. From Washington, I'm Keith Peters. The death toll in Sri Lanka's prison clash has risen to 26, including 7 prison officials and 19 inmates. We hear more on the story from international correspondent Charles de Ledesma, reporting from London.
2: The unrest at the Sri Lanka prison in Nakombo began between inmates on Sunday and turned more violent on Monday. On Tuesday, Justice Minister Hashana Nanayakara called it a tragic incident and said at least 77 others are still being treated in hospitals. The minister adds, there's a huge sadness in us because inmates and staff have passed away. It's irrelevant whether it's staff or inmates who died. Human life has been lost. That's what's shocking. 3 separate probes are on the way. The first clash erupted between 2 rival gangs connected, is thought, to the illegal drug trade. I'm Charles de Ledesma.
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6: Good evening, everyone. 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We're at 5:05, 84 degrees of partly cloudy skies. We're overnight low 74 with a chance of showers and storms. And a few of our counties are under a severe thunderstorm warning, one until 5 o'clock. And then we'll keep you updated. Another one until 5:45. That would be Johnston County. I'm in the WPTF News Studio, as always, with Charles Hadley in Operations and Kyle Nashheim in the Johnson & Day Traffic Center.
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6: A Raleigh Police Chief Rigo Boyce outlined a weekend of chaos around the city this Independence weekend.
7: We arrested 29 individuals. We recovered 11 firearms off Glenwood Avenue on Saturday night alone. Four petitions were submitted. I will say one of those four has now been upgraded to a secure custody order.
6: Speaking at a Raleigh City Council meeting, Boyce said there are a number of activities sponsored by the city that can provide safe recreational opportunities for youth. And after reviewing the so-called teen takeover in the Glenwood South and Briar Creek areas, the City Council talked more about instituting some type of curfew. But Raleigh Mayor Janet Cowell says even before any such curfew could be established, she can take some emergency actions.
8: If you have intelligence that there is anything impending like what we just experienced last weekend, that under the Raleigh City Code 11051, that I can, as mayor, enact emergency measures.
6: Well, the council directed the city attorney to draft a curfew ordinance for the council to review at its next meeting on August 18th. A task force is also being created to look at the broader issues surrounding youth and root causes that are leading to violence. Well, as work continues to clean up a bed bug infestation at a Durham Division of Motor Vehicles office, a temporary location is being opened to serve motorists. The temporary driver's license office at 1811 Palmer Street and the Uplift Community Center in Durham will offer express services such as driver's license and ID card renewals and duplicates from 8 a.m. to 5 p.m. through July 10th. No written knowledge or test skills will be administered. The permanent office at 101 South Miami Boulevard is scheduled to reopen on July 13th. All customers with previous appointments at the East Durham office were rescheduled. And as North Carolina endures sweltering summer heat and higher electricity demand, the next phase of Duke Energy's proposed rate increase will move forward today with a hearing that differs from previous public proceedings. Unlike earlier hearings, Tuesday's session in Raleigh will not be open to the public. Will Scott with the Environmental Defense Fund tells WWAY.
9: In our view, Duke has sort of gone all in on gas in a way that puts ratepayers at risk. Because remember, when a gas plant burns fuel in North Carolina, 100% of that cost goes under your bill.
6: The outcome of the hearings could affect what millions of North Carolina customers pay for electricity in the years ahead. WPTF News Time, we're at 5:08. Time for our first look this hour at your ride home. Here from the Johnson Hyundai Traffic Center is Kyle Nashheim. Kyle, what's going on out there?
10: Looking at an incident over on 885 South. This is at the T.W. Alexander Drive exit. Right now, causing more of an onlooker distraction. We've seen some slowdowns northbound of at least 8 minutes coming off of I-40 heading towards Ellis Road. Also see some southbound delays before the incident coming off of the Durham Freeway. It's an extra 5 minutes approaching Ellis Road. 40 westbound headed towards Orange County. We're looking at delays of at least 6 to 8 minutes from 540 all the way towards Fayetteville Road. Taking a trip over towards the capital city, 40 eastbound around the airport exits, a 5 minute delay from Airport Boulevard through to Cary exits approaching Carytown Boulevard. 440 east, we got a slowdown of at least 5 to 6 minutes. This is starting at Wade Avenue. Once you pass Glenwood Avenue, you're back up to the posted speed limit. Over on 540 east, a 10 minute delay from Glenwood Avenue heading towards the Falls of Neuse Road exit. 87 north, we're looking at delays coming off of 440, a 5 minute ride headed towards Smithfield Road, and then you're slowing down again. It's an extra 5 minutes starting at Business 64. 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
15: Chance of rain tonight with partly cloudy skies and a low of 75. Mostly sunny on Wednesday with a high of 95. On Wednesday night, a chance of rain, partly cloudy skies, low of 75. Hot on Thursday and a high of 97.
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6: Well, financial analyst Stephen Cates joined Tony Rigsby today to talk about the economy at the mid-year point.
16: It's the first time we've had a chance to talk in July, and that means that the year is half over, and a good time to take a look back at the first half of the year. And I noticed in some of the notes that you sent that this was not the best of halves on the market for the technology companies.
17: It was not, no. You know, if you look at the year from January to today, technology has done well, but, you know, in the last month or so, it's actually done very poorly. Semiconductor stocks have been very poor, coming down considerably from what was ultimately, a very high high. Some of the Mag 7, your Googles, your Metas, your Microsofts, not performing all that well, considering other sectors, industrials, energy, materials, hard assets, like copper and commodities. Those have done very, very well and are actually the winners for most of this year already.
16: The market as a whole, how did it do in the first half?
17: Considering everything that's happened thus far this year, it's done very well. The S&P 500 is up nearly 10%, but it's up 18% since the lows in March. So I mean, we've had some highs and some lows, and overall, it's been a pretty decent year so far. I think investors should be happy if they've stuck through, what has been, again, some ups and downs, considering.
16: I think, for the average consumer, the biggest concern has been affordability because of inflation. Do we have good news or bad news on the inflation front?
17: A little bit of both. I mean, inflation is much higher than it was at the beginning of the year, considering how high fuel costs got. They are descending, which is good. They're coming down. So we likely have seen peak inflation in May, and we're expecting that the rate of inflation will be falling in June, but inflation's not gone. It's just rising more slowly than it had a month or two ago. That's still not great for consumers. So maybe we're over the hump, but we're still going to be suffering through inflation that is, higher than it needs to be, and consumers are going to feel that.
16: It would seem to me, Stephen, that also one effect of inflation has been that it has really shattered a lot of people's confidence.
17: Very much so. And you can look at sentiment readings from, a variety of sources. The University of Michigan certainly has been a longstanding sentiment survey that's been around for decades. That's near its all-time lows. People are very frustrated with the way the economy is, and inflation's a big piece of that. Debt use is up. Delinquencies for many loans, especially for lower income earners, has been rising. You know, people are saving less and they're feeling simply more squeezed. Their budgets are tighter, and that's weighing on a lot of people.
16: It was interesting looking at your notes on the home prices that has become very regional in nature.
17: Well, very much so. A lot of the boom areas through the early 2020s, the South grew considerably. A lot of people moved from, you know, big northeastern and western cities into parts of the Sun Belt. There was a lot of building in those areas, and that growth in population has slowed. The growth in building has actually pushed home prices and rental prices down to the point where, you know, the growth in home prices in areas like Raleigh, is actually negative year over year. In Austin, Texas, in Phoenix, in a lot of cities that, you know, only a few years ago were absolutely exploding in terms of prices, those are falling. And that's a reality for homeowners who have bought recently at higher mortgage rates that, you know, a large percentage of them, in some cases 10 or 20%, are underwater.
16: And as we look at the interest rates for the first half of the year, how did they go?
17: That has been also very mixed. I mean, mortgage rates, they are higher than they were at the beginning of the year. We're close to about 6.5% as of this morning. And, you know, that was something that, you know, a lot of people expected we're going to fall into the fives by this time in the year. We're far away from that. We've gone backwards. Now, other things aren't so bad. Auto loan rates, they have really not budged at all. Home equity lines of credit, where people are tapping into a lot of the value of their home that has grown, those have actually come down. So that's a benefit for people who are trying to borrow against their home. Personal loan rates, they're largely flat. They haven't moved too much. But they're being utilized more, and that's a concern. People are depending on, unsecured credit, credit cards, personal loans more often than we'd like to see. Now, the one thing I'd say is a bit of a benefit is for savers, people who are putting money away into high-yield savings accounts, CDs, those are higher than we expected at the beginning of the year because, again, the Federal Reserve has not moved interest rates. And so, you know, that's a boon for savers. It's just, unfortunately, with high inflation, not a great inflation-adjusted return.
16: And as we look at one final item, Stephen, how about the job market?
17: Also mixed. I wish that I had just unequivocally great news for everybody. But, you know, there are good things and there are bad things here. The labor market remains very challenging. We're seeing some improvements, but it's very slow. You know, the U.S. economy is large. You know, turning a battleship takes a long time. Last year, we added just over 100,000 net new payroll jobs. Thus far in 2026, we've added over 500,000. So that is a major improvement. That is absolutely something that we needed to be seeing to probably avoid a recession. But at the same time, business and employee confidence is low. People are not quitting, which is usually indicative of confidence from employees. And businesses are really, as much as the headlines might protest, layoffs are very low. Businesses are hanging on to the workers that they have. This is something that we're seeing some opportunities where the labor market is improving. Again, those rising payrolls, but people are not confident in the labor market. They don't feel like they can go out and find a new job. And for people who don't have a job, they are finding that it's taking far longer than it used to be only just a year or two ago.
16: Old saying that perception becomes reality.
17: Unfortunately, correct.
16: Stephen, thank you so much for taking time to sort of look back at here at mid-year at the economy thus far in 2026. We'll talk to you again next Tuesday.
17: My pleasure.
6: Our thanks to Tony and Stephen for that. WPTF News time. We're at 519. Time for another look at the roads. We got Kyle Nash. I'm waiting patiently in the Johnson Hyundai Traffic Center. Kyle?
10: Still looking at an incident in the median of 40 westbound as you're approaching North Harrison Avenue. A 7-minute delay starting all the way back at Chapel Hill Road. Accident has been cleared out of the median of 885 south at the TW Alexander Drive exit. Still looking at about a 5-minute delay coming off of the Durham Freeway. 8085 north. Looking at delays heading towards the Bull City of at least 8 minutes coming off of I-40. That's the latest from the Johnson Hyundai Traffic Center.
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6: In statewide news, Governor Josh Stein signed the North Carolina state budget this morning. The budget was finalized on June 30th.
23: North Carolina's got a good thing going. We really do. And if we want to remain a top state where people want to raise their families, where businesses want to invest, we have to continue to invest in the state, in our people. This commitment cannot be a one-time effort.
6: In total, the budget encompasses $34 billion in spending and includes expanded Hurricane Helene relief recovery efforts, teacher raises, and funding for the North Carolina Children's Hospital. Well, Governor Stein spent Monday turning some of the lawmakers' biggest bipartisan priorities into law. One of the bills, Jalea's Law, named after 13-year-old Jalea Attoon, who was killed by alleged gang members in Goldsboro last December. Governor Stein said,
23: in signing this bill, we remember Jalea Toon, who was a bright 13-year-old whose life was cut too short. They went from putting up Christmas tree ornaments to having to plan a funeral, which just rips the heart out of any loving parent.
6: The law creates a dedicated three-person gang prosecution team, strengthens penalties for gang activity, and makes it easier for prosecutors to bring gang-related charges. A new rule being discussed by two federal agencies could have guns delivered to your doorstep. The new rule would allow licensed dealers to ship guns through the mail. The buyer still needs to complete a background check, a wait period, and verify their ID. Neil Connor, general manager of a gun shop in Charlotte, tells Fox 46.
24: We're in the golden age of fraud right now. We see it and we deal with it on a daily basis.
6: Well, the proposed home delivery rules are being spearheaded by the Bureau of Alcohol, Tobacco, Firearms, and Explosives and the U.S. Postal Service.
25: I'm Seth Sutel, and this is Markets in a Minute. AI stocks are turning lower again and weighing on Wall Street. The S&P 500 fell 0.6% in the first hour of trading Tuesday. The Nasdaq Composite fell 1.5%. The Dow fell 104 points. That's about 0.2%. The weakness began in Asia, where Samsung Electronics sank 6.9%, despite predicting huge gains in profits. AI-related stocks worldwide have come under pressure because of worries that their prices have shot too high. On Wall Street, chip company Micron Technology fell 8.9%. Broadcom fell 2.6%. Crude oil prices rose. Brent crude added 2.4%. Treasury yields moved higher in the bond market. The yield on the 10-year Treasury rose to 4.51%. Seth Sutel, New York.
6: WPTF News Time 524. Now more from the world of business and the economy. As North Carolina endures sweltering summer heat and higher electricity demand, the next phase of Duke Energy's proposed rate increase will move forward today with a hearing that differs from previous public proceedings. Unlike earlier hearings, today's session in Raleigh will not be open to the public. Will Scott with the Environmental Defense Fund tells WWAY.
9: Every time you can have solar, wind, or batteries to mean that you don't have to run those gas plants as much, that's sort of a cost volatility insurance for ratepayers, and we think that's why it's a good deal, not just in terms of pollution, but in terms of ensuring that people's bills aren't jumping up.
6: The outcome of the hearings could affect what millions of North Carolina customers pay for electricity in the years ahead. And Davie County Commissioners made a decision on a proposed moratorium on data center development. The board unanimously approved a 12-month pause on data centers in a packed meeting at Davie County High School. Many residents are concerned about the impact of data centers on the area's rural character, along with water usage and noise pollution. Robin Mason is a resident of the county and tells WXII.
0: I think this is a really good first step. It's a positive direction, and we're going to stay with our county government and keep pushing them in the direction to protect our rural county.
6: County leaders said no applications to rezone specific properties for data centers have been submitted. And now, here's Car Chronicles.
1: It's the moment of truth for UAW President Sean Fain. This is Jeff Gilbert with the Car Chronicles. Fain is finishing his first term and will now stand for re-election. Now, he's been a different kind of union president, one that has been far more militant than many of his predecessors, and he has been very willing to use the strike weapon.
2: There were real gains that he displayed.
1: Berkeley labor expert Harley Shaken says Fain is not a shoo-in for re-election. His management style has been called into question, and he has made enemies. He also has not been as effective as he hoped to be in organizing foreign car makers.
2: He stated directly he was going to be very aggressive and effective on organizing. It proved far more difficult.
1: UAW members will cast their presidential votes in the fall. With the Car Chronicles, I'm Jeff Gilbert.
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6: WPTF News Time, 5:28. Time for traffic on the 8th once again. We've got Kyle Nashheim in the Johnson Hyundai Traffic Center with the latest. What's happening out there on 40, Kyle?
10: Looking at slowdowns all across the triangle. Let's start at 40. 40 eastbound around the airport exits, adding a 10-minute delay from 540 as you're approaching Wade Avenue. Accident in the median is slowing traffic down at least an extra 10 minutes. This is starting at Carytown Boulevard as you're approaching North Harrison Avenue. Also on 440, we got some eastbound delays of about 5 minutes from Wade Avenue all the way towards Glenwood Avenue, and we're seeing some slowdowns. 540 eastbound, a 15-minute delay from Lumley Road all the way towards Falls and Noose Road. Heading over towards eastern Wake County, we're looking at a bit of slowdowns over on 85 north, a 5-minute delay heading towards Smithfield Road. Also seeing some slowdowns over in Cary, US 1 South, starting at Walnut Street, a 10-minute delay. Once you pass 1010 Road, you're back up to the posted speed limit. That's the latest from the Johnson Hyundai Traffic Center.
6: Thanks a lot, Kyle. The WPTF forecast, overnight low about 74, with that chance of rain and storms. We do have a threat of some severe severe weather in five counties, including Johnston County and Harnett County. Our high tomorrow, 95, with again a chance of rain and storms again with a low of 75. Right now it's 84 and partly cloudy. And now news of North Carolina and the world from NCN News. 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
7: NCN News, I'm John Champion. Governor Josh Stein has signed North Carolina's state budget. He had these remarks afterward.
8: North Carolina's got a good thing going. We really do. And if we want to remain a top state where people want to raise their families, where businesses want to invest, we have to continue to invest in the state, in our people. This commitment cannot be a one-time effort.
7: In total, the budget encompasses $34 billion in spending and includes expanded Hurricane Helene relief recovery efforts, teacher raises, and funding for the NC Children's Hospital. Raleigh Police Chief Rico Boyce outlined a weekend of chaos around the city that happened this Independence Day weekend.
11: We arrested 29 individuals. We recovered 11 firearms off Glenwood Avenue on Saturday night alone. Four petitions were submitted. I will say one of those four has now been upgraded to a secure custody order.
7: Davie County Commissioners made a decision on a proposed moratorium on data center development. The board unanimously approved a 12-month pause on data centers in a packed meeting at Davie County High School. Many residents are concerned about the impact of data centers on the area's rural character, along with water usage and noise pollution. Robin Mason is a resident of the county and tells WXII.
0: I think this is a really good first step. It's a positive direction, and we're going to stay with our county government and keep pushing them in the direction to protect our rural county.
7: Just over a year now since Tropical Storm Chantal devastated downtown Chapel Hill, businesses at Eastgate Crossing had to close for months. Some longtime businesses never reopened. Great Outdoor Provision Company shut down but was able to welcome back customers 100 days after the storm. Mark Izzell tells the ABC 11 it was a period of time he'll never forget.
12: Not pleasant, but it was also something that we all will remember, and I think we have some good memories from it, too.
7: You're listening to NCN News. In business news, the roller coaster ride for AI stocks snapped back down and dragged Wall Street lower today. The S&P 500 fell 0.4% today, even though the majority of stocks within the index rose. The drops for stocks in the artificial intelligence industry dragged the NASDAQ composite down as well, 1.2%, while the Dow Jones Industrial Average dipped 0.2%. And the latest now from the Associated Press on an investigation into elections in Georgia.
13: A federal judge has ruled that the U.S. Department of Justice cannot have access to personal information for every person who worked during the 2020 election in Georgia's Fulton County. The Justice Department in April obtained a grand jury subpoena seeking the names and personal contact information of county employees and volunteer poll workers. The county argued the subpoena was overly broad and meant to target and harass President Donald Trump's opponents. In his ruling Tuesday, U.S. District Judge William Ray called the subpoena unreasonable. I'm Lisa Dwyer.
7: As drought conditions continue to affect Brunswick County, county leaders have approved changes to the county's water shortage response plan to better align with state guidelines. The Brunswick County Board of Commissioners unanimously approved the updated plan during its meeting on Monday. Commissioner Randy Thompson told WWAY he was in favor of using penalties to discourage repeated or serious violations.
14: It depends upon how flagrant the violation is. As I mentioned today, you know, I'm okay with getting their attention.
7: County officials emphasized that the revisions do not change the county's drought response stage. Brunswick County remains under a Stage 2 water conservation alert and has not advanced to Stage 3. Now you're up to date with the latest news and information. John Champion, NCN News.
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17: NCN Sports, I'm Jeff Hamlin. As the Charlotte Hornets prepare for the start of NBA Summer League play on Thursday, General Manager Jeff Peterson talked with the media this afternoon. Following the NBA draft, the Hornets reshaped its roster. They traded LaMelo Ball to Minnesota and Miles Bridges to Phoenix. They've also signed former North Carolina guard Kobe White to a contract extension. Peterson says White is set to become a starter, and they're thinking long term.
18: Kobe fits from the standpoint of the goal's never been to get to the playoffs one time and be out for 7-8 years and then try to get back again, right?
17: The Wake Forest men's basketball team has released its non-conference schedule for next season. The Demon Deacons will open against North Carolina Central at Lawrence Joe Coliseum in Winston-Salem November 2nd. Wake will then take on Vanderbilt in Nashville on November 5th. Wake will also travel to LSU for the ACC-SEC Challenge December 1st. Wake returns to Greensboro to take on West Virginia at First Horizon Coliseum on December 19th. In collegiate summer league baseball, the Coastal Plain League All-Star Game set for tonight at Carolina Bank Field in Florence, South Carolina. Caleb Burr of the Forest City Owls will start for the Western Division All-Stars. Burr, who plays at Belmont Abbey, has hit 13 home runs this season. Javon Gill, first baseman for the Morehead City Marlins, will start for the Eastern Division All-Stars. The Carolina Blaze of Athletes Unlimited Softball League will face the Portland Cascade in Oregon tonight. The Blaze a half game behind the Cascade for the third and final playoff spot with 10 games remaining. Utah defeated Carolina 5-4 on Saturday after Bree Ellis hit a walk-off home run for Utah. In minor league baseball tonight, in the International League, the Durham Bulls face the Jacksonville Jumbo Shrimp at Vistar Ballpark, and the Charlotte Knights host the Nashville Sounds at Truist Stadium in the Queen City. 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
6: Thanks a lot, Jeff. WPTF News Time. We're at 5:38. Time for traffic on the 8s once again. We've got Kyle Nash. I'm in the Johnson Hyundai Traffic Center. Kyle, what's happening out there?
10: Still looking at slowdowns all across the triangle, 40 around the airport exits. We got some delays eastbound of at least 10 minutes starting at 540 as you're approaching Wade Avenue. Accident in the median has caused delays of at least 10 minutes. That is starting all the way back at Chapel Hill Road. A little bit of slowdown on 440 east, adding up 5 minutes to your commute starting at Wade Avenue. 540 eastbound, a 12-minute delay. That is starting at Glenwood Avenue. Over in the Cary exit right now, US 1 South, we're looking at a 10-minute delay in Cary from Walnut Street all the way down towards Apex and 1010 Road. Heading over towards Eastern Wake County, we're looking at a 5-minute delay coming off of 440 as you're approaching the Smithfield Road exit. Back over towards the Bull City, 885. It's that time of the afternoon. Barely getting above 20 miles an hour in both directions. Had some slowdowns on 40 eastbound heading towards the Durham, the airport exits. A 5-minute delay starting at Fayetteville Road. 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
17: Chance of rain tonight with partly cloudy skies and a low of 75. Mostly sunny on Wednesday with a high of 95. On Wednesday night, a chance of rain. Partly cloudy skies, low of 75. Hot on Thursday and a high of 97.
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6: Well, there is a severe thunderstorm warning in effect for Cumberland, Johnston, Harnett counties until 6:30 p.m. If Sampson counties, rather, until 6:30 p.m. We'll have more on that, and if that changes, we'll let you know. But in other news, Raleigh Police Chief Rico Boyce outlined a weekend of chaos around the city this Independence weekend in areas including Briar Creek and Glenwood South. Boyce said he went to the scene on Glenwood Avenue late Saturday night and encountered a fight.
23: He quickly realized it was the police. He took off running. I caught him, and guess what he had on him? He had a gun. He looked up at me and said, "Officer, don't shoot me."
6: Well, speaking at a Raleigh City Council meeting, Boyce said there are a number of activities sponsored by the city that can provide safe recreational opportunities for youth. And after reviewing that teen takeover in the Glenwood South and Briar Creek areas of Raleigh, the Raleigh City Council approved having a curfew ordinance written for those aged 17 and under. During debate, Mayor Janet Cowell summarized the outline of the ordinance.
24: My initial understanding would be citywide, 17 and younger. I don't think we've talked about times yet. I mean, I think we've got some good benchmarks. I defer to this attorney and the police chief if they want to propose a time.
6: Several members said they did not want to see a curfew for select areas of the city. Well, Governor Josh Stein signed the North Carolina state budget this morning, and the budget was finalized on June 30th.
25: Too many essential behavioral health investments have been left on the table by the General Assembly. For those who lose their job through no fault of their own, there are no increases for unemployment benefits, an area where we are lagging far behind neighboring states.
6: In total, the budget encompasses $34 billion in spending and includes expanded Hurricane Helene relief recovery efforts, teacher raises in funding for the North Carolina Children's Hospital. And a child suffered life-threatening injuries today after being pulled from the water at Raleigh Beach. First responders were called around 11:30 a.m. to the area of the Neuse River known as Raleigh Beach. EMS, fire crews, and water rescue teams responded. Witnesses said a girl who had been swimming went underwater and did not resurface. The girl had already been pulled from the river and when first responders arrived. Broadcastify radio traffic mentioned rescue teams performing CPR on a 12-year-old who was unresponsive. WPTF News Time, we're at 5:43.
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6: Well, taking a look at national news, President Trump has met with Turkish leader Recep Tayyip Erdogan ahead of the NATO summit in Ankara. He announced that the U.S. will lift sanctions, opening the possibility of selling F-35 jets to Turkey over Israel's objections. Trump also criticized NATO's capacity without American leadership and power. Expressing disappointment at the refusal of some NATO allies to join the Iran war, he launched alongside Israel without consulting them. Trump also insisted that Greenland should be controlled by the United States, not by Denmark. At that meeting with the Turkish President Recep Erdogan, President Trump said the U.S. will lift those sanctions on Turkey that were meant to punish Ankara for purchasing a Russian missile system.
28: We're going to be taking the sanctions off. It's time to do that. Okay?
29: Mr. President,
28: we don't want to sanction friends. It's very simple. There's plenty of people we can sanction, and we are sanctioned. We don't want to sanction Ukraine.
6: The British military says three tankers have been hit in the Strait of Hormuz, the latest attacks targeting vessels moving through the narrow mouth of the Persian Gulf. AP correspondent Charles de la Desma reports.
0: The UK Maritime Trade Operations Centre says a third ship's been hit by a drone in the critical Ol shipping waterway. The centre had earlier said two other tankers had been attacked. One of them was travelling off the coast of Oman and had caught fire. That third ship had sustained minor damage with no one injured and had continued on its way. Tehran, which has repeatedly declared that only its approved route through the strait is safe, is suspected of attacking other ships that have been using another route close to the Omani shore. I'm Charles de la Desma.
6: A judge is rejecting the Justice Department's attempt to get names of 2020 election workers in Fulton County, Georgia. AP's Lisa Dwyer reports.
13: A federal judge has ruled that the U.S. Department of Justice cannot have access to personal information for every person who worked during the 2020 election in Georgia's Fulton County. The Justice Department in April obtained a grand jury subpoena seeking the names and personal contact information of county employees and volunteer poll workers. The county argued the subpoena was overly broad and meant to target and harass President Donald Trump's opponents. In its ruling Tuesday, U.S. District Judge William Ray called the subpoena unreasonable. I'm Lisa Dwyer.
6: And more endorsements are being pulled for a New England Senate candidate. AP correspondent Ed Donahue reports.
1: Vermont Independent Senator Bernie Sanders is the latest and most notable lawmaker to pull support for Maine Democratic Senate nominee Graham Plattner following an allegation of sexual assault.
3: I wanted to directly address the troubling, serious, and false allegations against me.
1: In a video message, Plattner says any allegation of non-consensual behavior is false.
3: Regardless of the inaccuracy of the reporting, but mindful of the political reality it will inflict, we are taking the time to reflect on the best path forward. For the state that I love, the people that I love, the movement I belong to, and the goal of defeating Susan Collins.
1: The allegation is the latest in a string of controversies Plattner has faced and so far weathered since the oyster farmer and Marine veteran entered the race. Maine Governor Janet Mills earlier dropped out of the Democratic race for Senate. I'm Ed Donahue.
6: And falling bricks and buckling columns at a Manhattan high-rise force evacuations. AP correspondent Julie Walker reports.
8: Officials say a Manhattan high-rise under construction near Grand Central Terminal remains unstable after columns buckled and floors sagged Tuesday. The structure was still moving and buildings in the surrounding area had to evacuate, including a hotel, school, and several offices. Mayor Mamdani on scene.
11: First responders and structural engineers are working closely with the project engineer to develop plans to shore up the impacted floor. If the floor is deemed to be secure, engineers will enter and begin shoring up the building. As we await the arrivals of materials that will stabilize the building, DOB engineers have been investigating with FDNY drones. This is an extremely serious situation.
8: Officials found two columns had buckled on the 21st and 22nd floors. The building is the former Pfizer HQ under construction to build luxury apartments. Julie Walker, New York.
6: WPTF News Time, 5:48. More news and entertainment news coming up next. But first, let's take another look at the roads with Kyle Nasheim. He's in the Johnson Hyundai Traffic Center.
10: Still looking at slowdowns across the Triangle, 40 eastbound around the airport exits. Added a 10-minute ride to your commute from 540 heading towards Wade Avenue. Looks like this accident's in the clearing stages on 40 westbound in the median approaching North Harrison Avenue. Looking at an 8-minute delay starting at Chapel Hill Road. 540 eastbound stop-and-go condition starting at Glenwood Avenue. It is a 10-minute delay all the way until you reach Capitol Boulevard. Also seeing some slowdowns over in Zeblin on 64 eastbound. We're looking at about a 5-minute ride from Lizard Lake Road heading towards North Arundel Avenue. Over in Johnston County, got some slowdowns heading towards Highway 210. A 5-minute delay. That delay is starting about 2-3 miles before the exit. Once you pass Highway 210, you're back up to the posted speed limit. Over in Holly Springs, 55 bypass, a six-minute ride starting at Benigno Parkway. U.S. 1 South headed towards Apex, a seven-minute delay starting at Walnut Street. 885 over into Bull City, barely getting above 25 miles an hour in both directions. And I've seen some delays, 40 westbound, an extra 5 minutes starting at Miami Boulevard. That's the latest from the Johnson Hyundai Traffic Center.
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6: Investigators in Harnett County have announced involuntary manslaughter charges in connection with a deadly fire started by fireworks. It happened on July 4th at Ashbrook Apartments in Dunn. A 7-year-old boy, Kashmir Elijah Parker, died. 13 people are now displaced. Brittany Armstrong has been charged, and Dunn Police Chief Timothy Gay announced the charges this morning.
15: We're talking about someone setting off fireworks illegally in the middle of an apartment complex, and it penetrated that window and it caught that apartment on fire and someone died.
6: Gay says the fire started after illegal fireworks were used. Well, as drought conditions continue to affect Brunswick County, county leaders have approved changes to the county's water shortage response plan to better align with state guidelines. The Brunswick County Board of Commissioners unanimously approved the updated plan during its meeting on Monday. Commissioner Randy Thompson told WWAY he was in favor of using penalties to discourage repeated or serious violations.
16: Any type of flagrant violation needs to be there needs to be a fine associated with it.
6: County officials emphasize that the revisions do not change the county's current drought response stage. Brunswick County remains under a Stage 2 water conservation alert and has not advanced to Stage 3. And the Rutherford County Courthouse will remain closed through today after concerns about possible bed bugs prompted county officials to close the building for inspection and treatment temporarily. Barry Harden told WLOS he was trying to pay a probation-related fee for a friend before a deadline when he discovered the courthouse was closed.
21: He's going to be violated if it ain't paid by today. So I don't know, you know, what's going to happen with that. He left the money with me to pay him today and says I can't get in until the 8th.
6: Well, the courthouse is expected to reopen on Wednesday if inspections and treatment are completed as planned. County officials have not released information about how the courthouse may have been exposed to bed bugs. WPTF News Time 5:53. It's time for a look at entertainment news. Well, Utah revokes a license for the boarding school where Paris Hilton says she was abused as a teen. AP correspondent Julie Walker reports.
26: As a teen, Paris Hilton went to a Utah boarding school where she says she was abused, including allegations that staff beat her, watched her shower, gave her unknown pills. Over the years, others made similar abuse claims. Now the state has taken the school's license away. In June, Hilton spoke out about it on the steps of the Provo courthouse.
27: Provo Canyon School tried to break me down. They told me I was worthless. They told me that no one loved me. They told me I would amount to nothing in life. But when they locked me in solitary confinement, all I could do to keep myself sane was dream of the life I would build when I got out. I dreamed of becoming strong enough, successful enough, and powerful enough to come back and be the hero that I needed when I was a little girl locked inside.
26: Hilton spent years trying to get the school shut down. The state cites multiple non-compliance issues against Provo Canyon School's Springville campus. The school has 15 days to request a hearing. I'm Julie Walker.
2: And Prince Harry's final tabloids lawsuit doesn't end the way he'd hoped.
9: Prince Harry's final lawsuit to tame the British tabloids has ended in defeat. A judge in London's High Court dismissed his privacy invasion case against the publisher of the Daily Mail. The judge says Harry relied too heavily on inference and not on evidence, and he found it was realistic that the reporting had come from legitimate sources. The decision scuttles a bid by Harry and six others, including singer Elton John and actor-model Liz Hurley, who were seeking substantial damages. Now they could be stuck with substantial legal bills. It's estimated to have cost over $65 million to put this case and bring it to trial. The judgment leaves a mixed legacy for Harry's trio of lawsuits accusing tabloid publishers of hacking his phone and using private detectives to dig up dirt on his life. 3 years ago, a different judge found the publisher of the Daily Mirror had engaged in widespread and habitual phone hacking and awarded damages to Harry. Last year, Rupert Murdoch's flagship tabloid, The Sun, settled a case out of court and issued an unprecedented apology to Harry.

0: Sam Pharrell Williams with other writers in collaboration. And Morning Dew is her first new song in 2 years and is designed as a direct nod to her loyal Beehive to commemorate the upcoming epic celebration of Bee Day. Right? And another day today, July. You are the best thing it's ever been mine. July 7th has become a beloved fan holiday known as Mine Day. This viral trend centers around the hit song Mine, which kicks off with the opening line, "You were in college working part-time, waiting tables." On this date, Swifties flood social media asking their partners to publicly claim them by posting dedicated romantic videos set to the track. The date is also historically significant for Swift's discography. It marks the release of the re-recorded album Speak Now, Taylor's version, which dropped globally July 7th of 2023 and features the re-recorded version of Mine. Well, now she's got Travis as her own. Tracee Ellis Ross is making her Broadway debut in Every Brilliant Thing. The play explores depression through a narrator who lists life's joys like ducklings and spaghetti bolognese to uplift a depressed mother. Ross steps into the role previously played by Daniel Radcliffe and Mariska Hargitay. The audience participates, adding a unique twist. And it's written by Duncan McMillan and Johnny Donahoe. The play adapts to each performer, making it personal. Ross finds the experience both challenging and fulfilling, connecting deeply with the material, and describes it as a hopeful story that makes it life worth living. She makes her debut today. And speaking of Mariska Hargitay, she is set to host the 78th Primetime Emmy Awards, airing on NBC on September 14th. NBC Universal announced her as host today. Nominations will be revealed tomorrow. Now, the show will also stream on Peacock and take place at the Peacock Theater in Los Angeles. Hargitay is known for her role on NBC's long-running Law & Order Special Victims Unit. She has been nominated 8 times and won in 2006. This year, she might be nominated again for directing and producing the documentary My Mom, Jane. WPTF News Time, we're at 5:58, time for another look at traffic from our traffic reporter, Kyle Nasheim. He's in the John Sunday Traffic Center with the latest. Kyle, what's going on?
1: Still look at some slowdowns across the triangle as people are clocking out and heading home for the evening. 40 eastbound around the airport exits, an 8 to 10 minute delay starting at 5:40. Looks like that accident has been cleared out of the median on 40 westbound. Still looking at a 5 minute delay from Wade Avenue approaching North Harrison Avenue. 440 going at the posted speed limit, 5:40. We're looking at some eastbound delays starting at Leesville Road. Delays of at least 5 minutes as you're approaching Falls of Noose Road. Looks like we have a reported accident over on outbound Capitol Boulevard as you're approaching Burlington Mills Road. A 12 to 15 minute delay coming off of 5:40 as you're approaching Perry Creek Road. Make sure you give them first responders enough room to operate. Some slowdowns on outbound Lewisburg Road. Delays of at least 11 minutes, barely getting above 15 miles an hour starting at the 5:40 interchange. Over in Cary, US 1 South, got about a 5 minute ride from Cary Parkway as you're approaching 1010 Road. And some slowdowns over in Holly Springs, 55 bypass, a 5 minute delay starting at Bennendale Parkway. Over in Johnson County, no delays on 40 eastbound headed towards Benson, and no delays over in Zeblin on 64 eastbound headed towards North Arundel Avenue. That's the latest from the Johnson Hyundai Traffic Center.
0: Thanks a lot, Kyle. We're looking for an overnight low of 74, chance of rain and storms, and of course, we have that severe weather alert right now. It's 84, WPTF News Time, 6 o'clock.
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3: News this hour from Town Hall. I'm Keith Peters in Washington. More endorsements are being pulled for embattled Maine Democratic Senate candidate Graham Plattner.
4: Vermont Independent Senator Bernie Sanders is the latest and most notable lawmaker to pull support for Maine Democratic Senate nominee Graham Plattner following an allegation of sexual assault.
5: I wanted to directly address the troubling, serious, and false allegations against me.
4: In a video message, Plattner says any allegation of non-consensual behavior is false. The allegation is the latest in a string of controversies Plattner has faced and so far weathered since the oyster farmer and Marine veteran entered the race. Maine Governor Janet Mills earlier dropped out of the Democratic race for Senate. I'm Ed Donahue.
3: While President Trump is in Turkey for the NATO summit, he's still making announcements on his social media page about domestic issues. Correspondent Laura Winters reports.
6: President Trump taking to his Truth Social page with a big economic

0: Economic announcement involving the car industry. The president writing Toyota is moving from Mexico to the United States. Texas, a really big deal. Tariffs at work. Toyota is making a $3.6 billion investment expanding its manufacturing campus in San Antonio. The main focus, bringing production of the Tacoma midsize pickup truck from Mexico back here to the U.S. 2,000 new jobs expected to be created. Laura Winters reporting.
1: President Trump announced the U.S. will lift sanctions on Turkey that were imposed after Ankara brought a Russian missile defense system. This decision could ease Turkey's re-entry into the U.S. F-35 fighter jet program. NATO is showcasing military projects worth billions aiming to satisfy Trump. On Wall Street, the Dow down by 130 points, the Nasdaq dropped 302, the S&P lower by 33. More at townhall.com.
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3: President Trump taking to Truth Social with a big announcement about the car industry.
0: The president writing Toyota is moving from Mexico to the United States. Texas, a really big deal. Tariffs at work. 2,000 new jobs expected to be created. Laura Winters reporting.
3: Rich Thomason reports major airlines are shifting strategy to focus more on high-paying passengers.
4: Industry experts say airline competition for customers willing to pay extra for comfortable seats, chef-designed food, and access to exclusive airport lounges has accelerated since the end of the COVID pandemic. Analysts say first class, business class, and premium economy seats now generate a disproportionate share of airline revenue. Rich Thomason reporting.
3: It was slow going on Wall Street at the closing bell. The Dow was off by 130 points. The Nasdaq lost 302. For the Wall Street Business Report, I'm Bob Agnew.
1: 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Another upstate New Yorker has been approached by Immigration and Customs Enforcement investigators for comments they've made either online or via email. We hear more on this story from national correspondent Lisa Dwyer reporting.
5: Upstate New York resident David Strever is suing U.S. Immigration and Customs Enforcement for sending federal officers to his house with a warning over an email he sent Todd Lyons. Strever was on a trip to Finland when two officers showed up at his home in June, presenting his wife with a warning notice indicating that that email was considered a threat. Agents also showed up at a hotel in New York City when he returned. Homeland Security Secretary Mark Wayne Mullen says allegations that they are attempting to squash free speech is categorically false. Strever's attorneys say the email was clearly within the protection of the First Amendment. I'm Lisa Dwyer.
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7: Good Tuesday evening, everyone. 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We're at 6:05, 84 degrees, with partly cloudy skies, or overnight low 74. We do have rain and thunderstorms in the forecast. A severe thunderstorm warning is in effect for Cumberland, Johnston, Harnett, Duplin, and Sampson counties until 6:30 tonight. I'm here in the WPTF News studio with Charles Hadley in operations and traffic reporter Kyle Nashheim.
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7: Well, Raleigh Police Chief Rico Boyce outlined a weekend of chaos around the city this Independence weekend in areas including Briar Creek and Glenwood South. Boyce said he went to the scene on Glenwood Avenue.
8: And within minutes, I observed multiple juveniles in front of the chief of police fighting. One particular individual was very aggressive and was harming people. I'm a cop. I stepped in engaged with that young man.
7: Speaking at a Raleigh City Council meeting, Boyce also said there's a number of activities sponsored by the city that can provide safe recreational opportunities for youth. Well, after reviewing that teen takeover in the Glenwood South and Briar Creek areas of Raleigh, the Raleigh City Council approved having a draft of curfew ordinance for those 17 and under. Now, Mayor Janet Cowell says she has some interim options to deal with possible incidents.
9: I do have emergency authority and working with the police chief and city manager that if there is a credible threat, we can call a curfew for a short period of time if it becomes obvious that is needed.
7: A task force is also being created to look at the broader issues surrounding youth and root causes that are leading to violence. And a child is fighting for life after suffering life-threatening injuries today after being pulled from the water at Raleigh Beach. First responders were called around 11:30 a.m. to the area of the Neuse River known as Raleigh Beach. EMS, fire crews, and water rescue teams responded. Witnesses said a girl who had been swimming went underwater and did not resurface. The girl had already been pulled from the river when first responders arrived. Broadcastify radio traffic mentioned rescue teams performing CPR on a 12-year-old who was unresponsive. Authorities in Harnett County have filed charges in the death of a 7-year-old during an apartment fire on the 4th of July. Brittany Armstrong has been charged with involuntary manslaughter. Dunn Police Chief Timothy Gay says Armstrong fired illegal fireworks late Saturday night. One of the fireworks struck a window that led to the death of Kashmir Elijah Parker. Armstrong hasn't been arrested, but Jones's sister Alicia Quick issued a message for Armstrong this morning.
10: We just want her to turn herself in. She has killed a child, my baby brother, and we're having to deal with the pain and the heartbreak.
7: Harnett County Fire Marshal Rodney Daniel said the firework was set from about 100 feet away before going through the apartment window. WPTF News Time, 6:08, time for another look at your ride home. Here to tell you what your evening commute looks like is Kyle Nashheim. He's in the Johnson Hyundai Traffic Center. Kyle?
11: Looking at some slowdowns around the triangle. Over on 40 eastbound, delay started at Airport Boulevard, a 7-minute delay. As you're approaching Wade Avenue, still looking at some delays westbound due to an earlier incident. Right now, a 5-minute delay heading towards North Harrison Avenue. 440 going at the Post. Speed limit 540. Got some slowdowns of at least 10 minutes starting at Six Forks Road. Got a reported accident as you're approaching the Capitol Boulevard exit. Right now, it looks like vehicle is on the shoulder. Got a reported accident on outbound Capitol Boulevard approaching Burlington Mills Road. A 12 to 15 minute delay starting just past the 540 interchange. And got some slowdowns over on outbound Lewisburg Road. A 10 minute delay from 540 as you're approaching Mitchell Mill Road. No slowdowns headed towards Zeblin on 64 eastbound, and no delays on 40 east all the way in Johnston County heading towards Benson and I-95. 885 north, a 5-minute delay coming off of I-40. 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That's the latest from the Johnson Hyundai Traffic Center.
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16: Chance of rain tonight with partly cloudy skies and a low of 75. Mostly sunny on Wednesday with a high of 95. On Wednesday night, a chance of rain, partly cloudy skies, low of 75. Hot on Thursday and a high of 97.
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7: Well, the search continues for suspects connected to a violent 4th of July in Raleigh. The Raleigh Police Department says the violence stemmed from a teen takeover that started in Briar Creek, moved to Glenwood South, then to Capitol Boulevard. 9 people were shot over the course of 6 hours, starting late Saturday night into early Sunday morning. Gerald Givens, the founder of Raleigh Boots on the Ground, says it's time for parents to step up. Givens joined Jeff Hamlin today to discuss where he stands.
16: Mr. Givens, how are you?
17: I'm doing fantastic, and you, man. Just glad we were able to make it through the weekend with at least some folks who are more energetic and ready to sit down with these young people and get them to slow down.
16: Where do you think that begins when it comes to increased communication between leaders like yourself, parents, and teenagers?
17: Well, first of all, it's being able to first identify exactly what the problem is. And that's understanding what a teen takeover is, which is basically a large group of young people that's typically organized through social media. And it's taking place in public spaces such as shopping centers, parks, parking lots, downtown areas, our entertainment districts. And then there is no adult supervision, no permits, no security, and no organized leadership, and things become disruptive and dangerous. And sometimes these teen takeovers, they become violent. They start blocking traffic, trespassing. You have disorderly conduct, vandalism. The behavior becomes the problem. And that's the first step, in is identifying what exactly are teen takeovers.
16: And a lot of it comes back to what you said, social media, and that's where teens are being influenced right now. How is your organization planning to increase outreach efforts?
17: You know, the first thing that we're focused on is we educate, we mentor, we support families. We can help, we can encourage, we can connect people with resources. But we can't raise someone's child. That responsibility begins at home.
16: Yeah, and that's what it comes back to in so many different ways. How far do you think a curfew would go?
17: I think a curfew is necessary, especially after what we saw on this 4th of July weekend and what we're seeing across the country. You know, our law enforcement officers, they're going to do their job. And, you know, our elected officials, they're going to have to step up and do their job. And then the parents inside of our community are going to have to step up and do their job. And a curfew is just one of those tools we can use to slow things down.
16: How long has Boots on the Ground been going on, and what results have you seen from it?
17: You know, so we have been in existence for over 3 years now. And from the beginning, we helped with the city allocating $1.2 million to community violence intervention. And then most recently, we just worked with Congresswoman Deborah Ross for an additional $1.3 million in partnership with Wake County Sheriff's Department and Raleigh Boots on the Ground as well. And so we have a partnership with Wake Med Hospital, where we have a hospital violence intervention program, where we're averaging supporting more than 200 survivors a year of violence and gun violence in our community here in Wake County.
18: Now, you mentioned teen takeover being a trend. It's not just something that is happening locally, but it's become a nationwide it's been something that's happened elsewhere across the country. And do you think that a lot of these, I mean, basically, again, it comes back to what we're seeing on social media, right?
17: Mm-hmm. Exactly. It is. And I think the overwhelming majority of young people, you know, they're doing the right thing, you know. However, these events, they're taking young people and making innocent bystanders, innocent businesses. They're putting them all at risk. And not only that, at the same time, we're putting our law enforcement officers and our emergency people at risk, too. If I had this opportunity to talk to some teens, I tell them this, that don't let one moment in social media determine the rest of your life. Because that's what we're seeing happening. Those folks who were injured, those people who are now going to be going to jail over what happened this past weekend, they have to live with these consequences for the rest of their lives.
18: And another thing that needs to be stressed is the value of access to weapons. If you are a parent, be sure to put guns away in a spot where your teen can't get it.
17: You know, absolutely. You know, I lost a 2-year-old cousin to his father getting access to, I mean, not his father, his son getting access to his father's weapon at 2 years old and accidentally taking his life. If you are a parent and you have a firearm, please tonight make sure that that firearm is secure as well as the ammunition. That's where prevention starts. At home.
18: Gerald Gibbons, founder of Boots on the Ground. How can people learn more about Boots on the Ground, Gerald?
17: Hey, just go to RaleighBootsOnTheGround.com. Follow us on social media. That's where most people reach us at. And send us a direct message, and we'll be responding immediately.
18: Gerald Gibbons, the founder of Boots on the Ground. Gerald, thank you so much for your time here today. We appreciate it. Take care.
17: Anytime, anyplace.
7: All right, thanks to Jeff and to, of course, Gerald Gibbons, for that founder of Raleigh Boots on the Ground. That's right, prevention starts at home. WPTF News Time, we're at 6:18. Time for another look at traffic from the Johnson & Day Traffic Center. Here again with the latest on what's happening with your evening commute, it's Kyle Nashine. Kyle?
11: Looking at some slowdowns on 540 eastbound. This is approaching Capitol Boulevard. Got a reported accident on the shoulder. It's causing slowdowns of at least 8 minutes starting in Falls of Noose Road. Outbound Capitol Boulevard, got a report. An accident looks like in the clearing stages, still looking at a 10-minute delay from 540 heading towards Burlington Mills Road. And no slowdowns over on 440. Back over around the airport exits, a 5-minute delay from Airport Boulevard as you're approaching North Harrison Avenue. Got some slowdowns over in Mooresville. This is on Chapel Hill Road. It looks like it's westbound headed towards the 540 toll road interchange. Right now we're seeing delays of at least 8 minutes from Aviation Parkway as you're approaching McCrimmon Parkway. Heading over towards the Bull City, 885. We're looking at a northbound delays of at least 6 minutes from East Cornwallis Road as you're approaching LS Road, and some delays on 40 West heading towards Durham, looking at a 5-minute delay starting at Miami Boulevard. Over in the headed towards Orange County, no slowdowns on 40 West or 85 South. That's the latest from the Johnson Hyundai Traffic Center.
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7: In statewide news, we have a budget. Governor Josh Stein signed the North Carolina state budget this morning. The budget was finalized on June 30th.
22: It has to be something that we do over a period of years. But here's the good news. I know that we can do it. We just did, today, move this state forward in a meaningful way. We've shown that we can work together and deliver for the people of North Carolina. So let's celebrate this milestone, and then let's keep pushing.
7: Now, in total, the budget encompasses $34 billion in spending and includes expanded Hurricane Helene relief recovery efforts, teacher raises, and funding for the NC Children's Hospital. Well, Governor Josh Stein spent Monday turning some of the lawmakers' biggest bipartisan priorities into law. One of the bills, Jalea's Law, named after 13-year-old Jalea Otun, who was killed by alleged gang members in Goldsboro last December.
22: One day, walking home from getting something to eat, she was shot and killed by a random act of gang violence. A heinous thing to happen to a young girl, and an earth-shattering loss that continues to haunt their family and will for the rest of their lives.
7: The law creates a dedicated three-person gang prosecution team, strengthens penalties for gang activity, and makes it easier for prosecutors to bring gang-related charges. Well, a new rule being discussed by two federal agencies could have guns delivered to your doorstep. The new rule would allow licensed dealers to ship guns through the mail. The buyer still needs to complete a background check, wait a period of time, and verify their ID. Neil Connor, general manager of a gun shop in Charlotte, tells Fox 46.
23: I have had to ask people to leave before for intoxication. I have had to ask people to leave before for threatening behavior. It's unfortunately something that we do see.
7: The proposed home delivery rules are being spearheaded by the Bureau of Alcohol, Tobacco, Firearms, and Explosives and the U.S. Postal Service. And the Rutherford County Courthouse will remain closed through today after concerns about possible bed bugs prompted county officials to close the building for inspection and treatment temporarily. Martha Swanson, a former Rutherford County resident, drove more than 30 minutes from a neighboring county to obtain paperwork. She tells the WLOS.
24: Because they're closed, it's the only day off work, so got to have this paperwork for some office stuff, so we'll have to reschedule it out a couple weeks.
7: The courthouse is expected to reopen on Wednesday if inspections and treatment are completed as planned. County officials have not released information about how the courthouse may have been exposed to those bed bugs.
25: I'm Seth Sutel, and this is Markets in a Minute. AI stocks are turning lower again and weighing on Wall Street. The S&P 500 fell 0.6% in the first hour of trading Tuesday. The Nasdaq Composite fell 1.5%. The Dow fell 104 points. That's about 0.2%. The weakness began in Asia, where Samsung Electronics sank 6.9% despite predicting huge gains in profits. AI-related stocks worldwide have come under pressure because of worries that their prices have shot too high. On Wall Street, chip company Micron Technology fell 8.9%. Broadcom fell 2.6%. Crude oil prices rose. Brent crude added 2.4%. Treasury yields moved higher in the bond market. The yield on the 10-year Treasury rose to 4.51%. Seth Sutel in New York.
7: WPTF News Time, 6:24. Now more from the world of business and the economy. Well, as North Carolina endures sweltering summer heat and higher electricity demand, the next phase of Duke Energy's proposed rate increase will move forward today with a hearing that differs from previous public proceedings. Unlike earlier hearings, today's session in Raleigh will not be open to the public. Duke Energy spokesperson Jeff Brooks said the investments are especially important during periods of extreme heat.
26: When it's hot, it's like any machine. It puts a little more stress on the system. And then, of course, the millions of components across the power grid that have to deliver that power reliably to your home. All of that has to work together and work in some pretty tough conditions.
7: The outcome of the hearings could affect what millions of North Carolina customers pay for electricity in the years ahead. And a major health care lifeline is returning to Eastern Carolina. The General Assembly has approved a budget that includes $25 million to reopen the Martin County Rural Emergency Hospital. The facility was closed for years, forcing people to leave the county for care. Martin County Commission Chair Joe Ayers tells WITN.
0: There's been a lot of emergency situations where we've actually had some deaths that may have been saved if our hospital had still been open.
7: The county now has to create a contract with ECU Health. And now, here's Car Chronicles.
1: It's the moment of truth for UAW President Sean Fain. This is Jeff Gilbert with the Car Chronicles. Fain is finishing his first term and will now stand for re-election. Now, he's been a different kind of union president, one that has been far more militant than many of his predecessors, and he has been very willing to use the strike weapon.
2: There were real gains that he displayed.
1: Berkeley labor expert Harley Shaken says Fain is not a shoo-in for re-election. His management style has been called into question, and he has made enemies. He also has not been as effective as he hoped to be in organizing foreign car makers.
2: He stated directly he was going to be very aggressive and effective on organizing. It proved far more difficult.
1: UAW members will cast their presidential votes in the fall. With the Car Chronicles, I'm Jeff Gilbert.
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7: WPTF News Time, 6:28. It's time for another look at your evening commute. And Kyle Nasheim has all the information. He's in the Johnson Hyundai Traffic Center. Kyle?
11: Looking at some slowdowns over on 540 eastbound as you are approaching Capitol Boulevard. Looks like a 10-minute delay, at least a lane closed due to an accident. Once you pass Capitol Boulevard, you're back up to the posted speed limit. Outbound Capitol Boulevard, we got a 8 to 10 minute delay on a reported accident as you're approaching the Burlington Mills Road exit. 440 going at the posted speed limit. No delays heading towards Zeblin on 64 eastbound. And we're looking at no slowdowns over in Johnston County on 40 east all the way down towards Benson in I-95. Heading over towards the Bull City 885, we're looking at northbound delays of at least 8 to 10 minutes, barely getting above 15 miles an hour as you're approaching Ellis Road. 40 west or 85 south, if you're heading towards Orange County and Hillsboro, you are getting to the destination on time. That's the latest from the Johnson Hyundai Traffic Center.
7: Thanks a lot, Kyle. The WPTF forecast looking for an overnight low of 74 with a chance of some rain and storms. We do have a severe thunderstorm warning for several counties, including Harnett, Cumberland, Sampson, and Duplin, as well as Johnston County. Our high tomorrow at 95. Again, that chance of rain, storms for the next couple of days, a low 75. Right now, we're still at 84 degrees and partly cloudy skies. And now news from around the state and around the world. 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
9: In CN News, I'm John Champion. Governor Josh Stein has signed North Carolina's new $34 billion state budget. The spending plan includes Hurricane Helene recovery funding, teacher raises, and money for the NC Children's Hospital. The governor says the budget reflects a bipartisan effort.
22: It has to be something that we do over a period of years. But here's the good news. I know that we can do it. We just did. Today, move this state forward in a meaningful way. We've shown that we can work together and deliver for the people of North Carolina. So let's celebrate this milestone, and then let's keep pushing.
9: After reviewing a teen takeover in the Glenwood South and Briar Creek areas of Raleigh, the Raleigh City Council talked more about instituting some type of curfew. But Raleigh Mayor Janet Cowell says even before any such curfew could be established, she can take some emergency actions.
10: If you have intelligence that there is anything impending like what we just experienced last weekend, that under the Raleigh City Code 11051, that I can, as mayor, enact emergency measures.
9: The council directed the city attorney to draft a curfew ordinance for the council to review at its next meeting on August 18th. A task force is also being created to look at the broader issues surrounding youth and root causes that are leading to violence. A new rule being discussed by two federal agencies could have guns delivered to your doorstep. The new rule would allow licensed dealers to ship guns through the mail. The buyer still needs to complete a background check, wait a period, and verify their ID. Becky Crooker, executive director at North Carolinians Against Gun Violence, tells Fox 46.
12: Certain people should not own guns. And this is the latest attempt by the gun lobby to circumvent these protections to sell more guns.
9: The proposed home delivery rules are being spearheaded by the Bureau of Alcohol, Tobacco, and Firearms, Explosives as well, and the U.S. Postal Service. 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
25: I'm Seth Sutel, and this is the AP Market Report. Major indexes closed lower on Wall Street as AI-related companies fell again. The S&P 500 fell 0.4% Tuesday. Big drops for several major chip makers pulled the index lower. That offset gains in other parts of the market. The Nasdaq Composite fell 1.2%. The Dow lost 130 points. That's about 0.2%. The weakness began in Asia, where Samsung Electronics sank 6.9% in Seoul, despite predicting huge gains in second quarter profits. AI stocks have come under pressure worldwide because of worries that their prices have shot too high. Crude oil prices rose, treasury yields climbed in the bond market. Seth Sutel, New York.
9: An investigator says the man charged with killing Charlie Kirk strolled Utah Valley University in shorts and a t-shirt and brought a meal at Chick-fil-A on the morning of the conservative activist's assassination. The investigator testified Tuesday that defendant Tyler Robinson later returned to the campus in different clothes to shoot Kirk from a rooftop. Prosecutors are seeking to convince a Utah judge to put Robinson on trial for a charge of aggravated murder. They intend to seek the death penalty. Robinson has not yet entered a plea. A court observer tells the Associated Press more about today in court.
13: Erica got teary-eyed a little bit and was, you know, putting her head down a lot of it. Charlie's mom got emotional. A lot of people were just focused in on what was going on.
9: Lionel Messi did it again at this year's World Cup. The Argentinian great scored once while inspiring his team to an improbable 3-2 victory over Egypt, despite trailing by 2 goals with only 11 minutes to play. The defending champions will now face either Switzerland or Colombia in quarterfinals on Sunday in Kansas City, Missouri. John Champion, NCN News.
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17: NCN Sports, I'm Jeff Hamlin. The Carolina Blaze of Athletes Unlimited Softball League continues its stretch run against the Portland Cascade tonight in Oregon. Right now, the Blaze a half game behind Portland for the third and final playoff spot with 10 games remaining. Blaze catcher Reese Atwood has homered in three straight games, but Carolina coming off a disappointing loss to the Utah Talons on Saturday. They blew a 4-2 lead, and Bree Ellis of Utah hit a solo walk-off homer. The Wake Forest men's basketball team has released its non-conference slate for next season. The Demon Deacons will open against North Carolina Central at Lawrence Joe Coliseum in Winston-Salem on November 2nd. Three nights later, Wake will face Vanderbilt in Nashville. The Demon Deacons will also travel to LSU for the ACC-SEC Challenge on December 1st. Wake will also play a game in Greensboro against West Virginia at First Horizon Coliseum December 19th. In men's soccer, Charlotte Independence's John Baquero and Javen Romero have been named to the USL League One Team of the Week. Baquero scored two goals for Charlotte in a win over Corpus Christi FC and a tie against AV Alta. Romero scored the game-winning goal against Corpus Christi FC last week. In collegiate summer league baseball, the Coastal Plain League All-Star Game set for tonight at Carolina Bank Field in Florence, South Carolina. Caleb Burr of the Forest City Owls will start for the Western Division All-Stars. Burr, who plays at Belmont Abbey, has hit 13 home runs this year. Coming up tonight in minor league baseball in the International League, the Durham Bulls face the Jacksonville Jumbo Shrimp at Vostar Ballpark, and the Charlotte Knights will host the Nashville Sounds at Truist Stadium. In the NBA, Kyle Lowry has officially retired as a member of the Toronto Raptors. Lowry ending his career after 20 NBA seasons. 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
7: Thanks a lot, Jeff. WPTF News Time. We're at 6:38. Time for another look at the roads. Kyle Nasheim is in the Johnson Hyundai Traffic Center once again. Kyle, where should we be looking out for if we're on our way home?
11: Right now, we're looking at 540 eastbound as you're approaching Capitol Boulevard. A 7 to 10 minute delay. We're looking at least one lane closed as you're approaching Capitol Boulevard. Once you pass that exit, you're back up to the posted speed limit. Some outbound delays on Capitol Boulevard due to an earlier incident, a 5 minute delay approaching Burlington Mills Road. We've seen no slowdowns over on 440. 64 eastbound heading towards Zeblin. You're getting your destination on time. A little bit of slowdown over on 885 north, heading towards the Bull City in downtown. A 5 minute delay. Once you pass Ellis Road, you're back up to the posted speed limit. A little slowdown on westbound US 70 over in Durham, approaching Sharon Road and Miami Boulevard. Once you pass that intersection heading towards 885, you're back up to the posted speed limit. 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That's the latest from the Johnson Hyundai Traffic Center.
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17: Chance of rain tonight with partly cloudy skies and a low of 75. Mostly sunny on Wednesday with a high of 95. On Wednesday night, a chance of rain, partly cloudy skies, low of 75. Hot on Thursday and a high of 97.
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7: Well, temperatures surpassed 100 degrees several times in central North Carolina during the holiday weekend. Meanwhile, drought conditions continue as North Carolina will need over a foot of rain to catch up on the deficit. Gary Stephenson, chief meteorologist for Spectrum News One, joined Jeff Hamlin to discuss the record-setting heat that closed June and started July.
17: Gary, how are you?
20: Well, Jeff, I got back from vacation yesterday and had to pull a 12-hour day.
17: Welcome back.
20: Thank you. Appreciate that.
17: So, yeah, it was hectic over the 4th of July. How many records were set in central North Carolina?
20: Well, actually, RDU, Fayetteville, and Greensboro all either set or tied record highs. RDU hit 103. And Fayetteville hit 100. Those are new highs for the July 4th. Greensboro tied their record high at 98. Now, Fayetteville tried to outdo everybody because on July 5th, they set a new record of 102. And then yesterday, Fayetteville hit 100 degrees, which ties the record high for July 6th. Now, you may be wondering about why RDU didn't set a new record high on July 5th. July 5th, 2024 was the day we set the all-time record high at RDU of 106 degrees. So that record's going to stick around for a while. But yeah, definitely it was a dangerously hot weekend across central North Carolina, Jeff, this past weekend.
17: Yeah, and I think that impacted a lot of celebrations across the area here. People were just more content to sit at home, at least at several that I was going to go to, rather than take their chances in this heat. And yet, Artie, we got some rain yesterday, though. That was on the positive end of things. Before we delve further into heat, we talked about the drought conditions endlessly, and yet RDU picked up some rain yesterday.
20: Yeah, they did, and over the last 2 days, Sunday and Monday, a little over 2 inches of rainfall at RDU. Now, my rain gauge is 5 miles away from that, and I picked up almost 4 inches of rain. So it's very hit and miss. There's some people that are getting this rain. There's others that are not. So in some ways it's helping us out and others are not getting that help. And Jeff, the problem that we had yesterday is a lot of those storms that went severe were cranking out some very strong winds, around parts of central North Carolina. Numerous reports of trees coming down, taking down power lines. And in Zebulon, we had a tree come down and go through a house. Fortunately, the house was occupied, but nobody was injured. So that is good news. But the house was pretty much decimated by that tree when it went through it. So unfortunately, the rain that we're getting is coming with the possibility of severe weather. And we've got a possibility that some of these storms could go severe today. Earlier today, Northern Orange and Durham County and Person County were under a severe thunderstorm warning.
17: That's right. And rain coming down right now. And I know what you're talking about because I heard a loud boost of thunder last night. Maybe that was just the United States soccer team missing the goal left and right or something. I don't know. Maybe I misheard it or something. But regardless, though, my power was briefly out last night, and it's something that people have to stay track of. You mentioned, though, getting 4 inches at your rain gauge. Was that the most you've had in quite some time?
20: Oh, absolutely. Absolutely. As a matter of fact, the last large amount of rain that I got was about an inch and a half, and that was several weeks ago, at least 3 weeks ago. So, you know, the problem, Jeff, that we face with this is when you get a lot of rain in a short period of time from these thunderstorms, it runs off. It's good to get it. And what we need is for it to fall over the reservoirs, like Jordan Lake and Falls Lake, to accumulate in the reservoirs. But the problem that we face with the ground hard and compacted, when we get these torrential thunderstorms, a lot of that water runs off. It ends up in streams and rivers, and if it doesn't end up in a reservoir, it ends up in the ocean. So it is beneficial in some ways, but what we need is a good soaking rain, and you tend not to get this with the weather pattern that we're in right now with these isolated storms.
1: The rain's going to continue to fall, hopefully, into tonight, but it looks like we're headed into another scorcher of a weekend.
20: Yeah, as a matter of fact, by Friday, temperatures could be flirting close to 100 degrees again across parts of central North Carolina. And to be honest, I was looking at some of the long-range models earlier, and that heat is really likely, not the tremendous heat that we saw this past July 4th weekend, but hot enough that when you link it with the humidity, we're going to see heat index values approaching 100+. And Jeff, I would like to add real fast, for the Midwest and Eastern North Carolina this past weekend, over 148 record highs were either tied or broken. And thus far, unfortunately, we've had 25 fatalities that have been linked by the heat. So that is a reminder that you can't mess around with it. Your body is just not designed to take the heat that we're dealing with right now. Even if we're not talking 100 degrees outside, if we're in the mid and upper 90s and the heat index value is making it feel like 100+, that's tough on the human body, especially the elderly, those who have maybe underlying illnesses, and the very young.
1: In June, I was told by one person that we had as many 95+ degree days as any other June in recorded history. Have you heard the same thing?
20: I have not, but it would not surprise me, because June definitely developed into a very hot month, which is really, it's really ironic, because if you remember, Jeff, back in the spring, we had a very warm, I believe it was April. And then things, temperatures kind of settled down a little bit in May, and then all of a sudden Mother Nature flipped the switch, and we jumped straight into the middle of summer as we got into June. But yeah, and with the El Nino kicking in, to be honest with you, this may go down as one of the hottest summers that we've seen on record if we stay in this pattern through the rest of the summer. Let's just hope we continue to get at least a little bit of rainfall from these scattered showers and thunderstorms on at least hopefully on a regular basis.
1: Absolutely, and hopefully this is typical North Carolina. It can be scorching during the day, and then by the time we reach the late afternoon, that's when the severe and sometimes violent thunderstorms can take place. Gary Stevenson can keep you up to date about it all on Spectrum News One, as they have constant weather updates. Gary, thank you so much for your time. We appreciate it.
20: Appreciate it, Jeff. You take care, buddy.
7: And our thanks to Jeff, and of course to Gary Stevenson, always on it with the weather. WPTF News Time, 6:48. Time for another look at the road. Someone who's always on it when it comes to traffic, Kyle Nashheim. He's in the Johnson Hyundai Traffic Center. Kyle?
11: Still looking at this incident over on 540 eastbound approaching Capitol Boulevard. A 6-minute delay. Those delays are starting at Falls of Noose Road. Got some storms rolling through the area. This is around Durham and Chapel Hill. Right now we're seeing slowdowns on 40 in both directions. This is between Highway 86 and Highway 54. Make sure you're giving yourself a few extra minutes to get to your destination safely. No delays over on 885 at the moment, whether you're heading towards downtown Durham or heading towards I-40. Over in Cary, US 1, we're looking at no slowdowns in either direction between I-40 and East William Street, and no slowdowns over in Johnston County on 40 East all the way down towards Benson in I-95. That's the latest from the Johnson Hyundai Traffic Center.
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7: In national news, the U.S. military has launched new strikes against Iran. The strikes began early Wednesday, hours after three merchant ships were struck in the Strait of Hormuz. It was the latest exchange of fire to threaten the interim deal to end the fighting between the two countries. The renewed attacks were sure to add to the difficulty of the negotiations aimed at fully reopening the strait, rolling back Tehran's disputed nuclear program, and reaching a permanent end to the war launched February 28th. A similar spate of Iranian attacks on shipping and U.S. retaliation occurred late last month. Well, President Trump insists the United States should control Greenland instead of Denmark, renewing tensions in Europe at a NATO summit. Trump spoke during a meeting with the summit host, Turkish President Recep Tayyip Erdogan, in Ankara. Now, Trump also announced the U.S. will lift sanctions on Turkey that were imposed after Ankara bought a Russian missile defense system. This decision could ease Turkey's re-entry into the U.S. F-35 fighter jet program. NATO is showcasing military projects worth billions, aiming to satisfy Trump. Separately, Ukrainian President Vladimir Zelensky urged NATO to allow Ukraine to join the alliance. And it's day two of the Charlie Kirk court proceedings.
8: It's the second of 5 days in the preliminary hearing for the man accused of killing conservative activist Charlie Kirk on a Utah college campus in September. Kirk's parents and widow are back in court, along with the president's son, Donald Trump Jr. Prosecutors are working to convince a judge that they have enough evidence against defendant Tyler Robinson to put him on trial for aggravated murder. We heard an investigator testify about Robinson's alleged movements around Utah Valley University on the day of the shooting. And prosecutors played previously unseen campus surveillance video that the investigator said shows Robinson climb over a railing onto a rooftop, crouch down, and run to a site overlooking where Kirk was speaking. Julie Eastman, a fan of Charlie Kirk, told me she lined up at 4 a.m. to snag one of just 14 seats available to the public.
13: Erica got teary-eyed a little bit, was, you know, putting her head down a lot of it. Charlie's mom got emotional.
8: Outside court in Provo, Utah, I'm Hannah Schoenbaum.
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21: 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It's called the Brick, a little 2-inch cube that locks up Instagram, TikTok, all your time wasters. 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Still can't stop scrolling? 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
10: 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Time for entertainment news. Well, Utah has revoked the license of a boarding school where Paris Hilton says she was abused as a teen. The state cites multiple non-compliance issues against Provo Canyon School's Springville campus. The action took effect Monday. The school has 15 days to request a hearing. Now, citations include failing to increase staff-to-client ratios, unnecessary restraint, neglecting care, and not verifying employee information. Hilton spent almost a year there in the late 1990s and has testified about her experiences and helped pass laws to protect teens. She says exposing institutional abuse has been the most meaningful work of her life.
12: It's been really incredible to empower others to tell their truth.

0: Served him speeding. Odom won championships in 2009 and 2010 with the LA Lakers. He also played for the Los Angeles Clippers, Miami Heat, and Dallas Mavericks during a 14-year NBA career. And AP correspondent Brian Melly reports on Prince Harry's final tabloids lawsuit.
1: Prince Harry's final lawsuit to tame the British tabloids has ended in defeat. A judge in London's High Court dismissed his privacy invasion case against the publisher of the Daily Mail. The judge says Harry relied too heavily on inference and not on evidence, and he found it was realistic that the reporting had come from legitimate sources. The decision scuttles a bid by Harry and six others, including singer Elton John and actor-model Liz Hurley, who were seeking substantial damages. Now they could be stuck with substantial legal bills. It's estimated to have cost over $65 million to put this case and bring it to trial. The judgment leaves a mixed legacy for Harry's trio of lawsuits accusing tabloid publishers of hacking his phone and using private detectives to dig up dirt on his life. 3 years ago, a different judge found the publisher of the Daily Mirror had engaged in widespread and habitual phone hacking and awarded damages to Harry. Last year, Rupert Murdoch's flagship tabloid, The Sun, settled a case out of court and issued an unprecedented apology to Harry. The ruling coincidentally came as Harry happened to be in London.
0: And Mariska Hargitay is set to host the 78th Primetime Emmy Awards airing on NBC September 14th. NBC Universal announced her as host today. Nominations will be revealed on Wednesday. And if you're looking to get into TV acting, the ABC crime drama R.J. Decker is casting in the Wilmington area for their second season. Now, according to Kimmy Stewart Casting, producers are seeking local performers for two upcoming featured roles. The first opportunity is for a still photography shoot featuring bodybuilders. Casting directors are looking for adults ages 21 and older of all genders and races with muscular physiques. The shoot is expected to take place within the next 2 weeks, but the filming date has not been announced. The list pay rate is $150. All right, get out there. WPTF News Time, 6:58. Time for one more look at the roads. Here's Kyle Nash. I'm in the Johnson & Day Traffic Center.
2: Got some good news over on 540 eastbound. That incident approaching Capitol Boulevard has been cleared out the roadway. All lanes are open. Right now we're looking at mostly calm conditions around the capital city. Got some scattered showers around the area, so make sure you give yourself a few extra minutes to get to your destination on time. Got some slowdowns due to the weather. This is on 40 in both directions between Highway 86 and 15501, and also slowdowns on 15501 between Garrett Road and East Franklin Street. That's the latest for the Johnson Hyundai Traffic Center.
0: Thanks a lot, Kyle. WPTF forecasts are overnight low 74 with a chance of rain and storms. You do still have some maybe severe thunderstorm watches out there. Right now, it's 83 and showers in the area. Coming up at 7, planning matters. 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
5: Hello, Peter. Welcome back, everyone. A really important question today, should you surrender or replace that old annuity? Annuities can play an important role in retirement planning, but what made sense years ago may not fit your needs today. So let's walk through how to evaluate your options. So when should someone consider surrendering or replacing an old annuity, and what's the difference between the two?
6: Yeah, well, what made sense years ago might be able to be improved today, or it might no longer make sense. And I think that's the difference here between surrendering or replacing. Surrendering is getting out of it completely, going a different direction, take the money and run and do something completely different than an annuity with that money. Whereas replacing is taking one and then basically refinancing into a different annuity. And my parallel here, and I'm going to just pull some numbers out of the air, but if we remember back like to COVID and pre-COVID times, we were in a very, very, very low interest rate environment for an extended period of time. And if you were out buying a house and you had a $2,000 a month budget at 2.5% interest rates, maybe we could afford a $500,000 house. But when interest rates went up to 5 or 6%, if our budget was still

0: $2,000 a month, we could only afford a $300,000 house. Well, the same is true for annuities, but in reverse, the lump sum that it's going to take to generate our $2,000 a month is also impacted by the prevailing interest rates. So back when the interest rates were very, very low, it took much more money to generate the same amount of income that we can generate today for a lower amount. Or if we are replacing an annuity, if we've got that same money in there, we can improve and increase the amount of guaranteed lifetime income that is going to be generated from that annuity. And so that's the reason why we would want to replace. We want to improve an existing vehicle. We've been in an annuity, but maybe it's not the best annuity, or the rates have gotten better, which they have. We are in a historically beneficial period of time and environment here for annuity growth rates and payout rates. And so a lot of people who got into annuities 5 to 10 years ago or even longer are looking at these payout rates that are available now and saying, well, my current annuity won't pay me out that much. So dollar for dollar, just take it and replace it, which is a tax-free move in the replacement, regardless of the type of money it is. Take it and replace it and get these guarantees for these higher income, as well as potentially some healthcare benefits that maybe weren't around or included 10 or 15 years ago.
1: Yeah, really good points. Yeah. Speaking of those more favorable terms right now, that's one of the reasons that we're seeing record sales with annuities, which according to LIMRA, which tracks the numbers. Our next question, Peter. So what are some of the most common mistakes people make during the surrender or exchange process?
0: I think maybe focusing on the wrong thing. A lot of times there is this upfront bonus that is kind of a carrot on a string, but it's the thing that is talked about and discussed that, oh, you take your old annuity and you'll get an upfront bonus by moving it to this new one. And, you know, ignoring the potential costs of getting out of the old one and really sitting them side by side and evaluating, am I getting more from the new one or am I losing by getting out of the old one? But at the end of the day, a lot of what we look at with an annuity is dollar in per dollar out of guaranteed income when we want to start taking that income. And a lot of the rest of it, the bonus upfront, the guaranteed growth rate on your income account value, and the payout rates, this is all part of basically what is an algebra equation, and the variables can change. But what we're looking at is dollar in per dollar out of guaranteed income when we intend to take that income. Is making a move going to be beneficial and increase that income? And that's what we really want to look at. But you can't do that with focusing only on one of the variables in that algebra equation. It could be a monstrous upfront bonus, but if the growth and the payout rates are very low, then you might not see an improvement. So don't get caught up. Something that we intend to be in place for life, we shouldn't judge on what happens day one. We should judge on what happens over the period of life. And so don't be, you know, caught up in an upfront bonus. And also don't ignore the surrender charges for getting out of the old vehicle. Mm-hmm. Now, sometimes surrender charges can be made up for on the other side. There is absolutely a reasonable case when we might take a small loss on one hand in order to get better terms and bigger advantages on the other, but that does need to be carefully evaluated. And a lot of times that's sort of glossed over when people are making these replacements, and it absolutely should not be.
1: Mm-hmm. So someone then decides to move forward. What can they do to ensure it goes smoothly?
0: Well, we do have a resource. It's topannuityincome.com, and that is a resource that shows you the highest payout rates that are available, competitive rates from well-rated companies. And remember that the strength and claims paying ability of the issuing company does also need to be considered. You don't want to deal with subpar companies. You want to deal with strong, well-rated companies who stand behind the guarantees that they issue. But topannuityincome.com will give you a comparison. That's a great place to start just on your own online to see a quote for what annuities could offer if you made a deposit or a replacement today, but also just evaluating all of the definitions, all of the bells and whistles, because annuities, there are many different types of them, and they can be complex. The different types often lead to confusion, and even within just a singular type, there's different nuts and bolts and bells and whistles on every company's contract, and every company often offers several different contracts. So it can get confusing. And I think all of that needs to be sorted through with an experienced, qualified professional advisor. And that's what we offer at Rashan Planning. I mean, along with access to the market, which is obviously vitally important for our long-term financial progress, we do offer the insurance world as well. We've got access to the full spectrum of the financial world. So if we are looking at, I want safety, I want certainty, I want protection, I want guarantees for my growth or income, if I want a protect the principal and live off the interest kind of approach, or if I want a maximum amount of guaranteed lifetime income, those are all statements that we might consider things that are on the insurance world side of the balance. And annuities can do those specific jobs. So we need to evaluate not only like where is the proper placement of an annuity in our total financial picture and progress. Never the right place for all of your money, by the way, because there are liquidity restrictions. You can't just walk away without costs. So, but for what we want safe and certain, protected, guaranteed, and have that income from, that's where we would consider the annuity side. That's how we help people weigh and evaluate that, along with the balance of the risks that we are taking in the market.
1: Mm-hmm. What's your best advice then for investors who are thinking about making a change but aren't sure where to start?
0: Well, I, again, that topannuityincome.com certainly is a great resource to get started. But give us a call at Rashan Planning. We know these products, the ins and outs. We work with them. I have for 20 years now, and I can help guide you in evaluating something that you are considering or evaluating an annuity that you already and have currently owned for quite some time. Is it time to purchase an annuity? Are you rolling over a 401k, getting ready for retirement? You've got a finite amount of money and an unknown amount of time. You want to make sure that it lasts and you want a certain amount of income. Like, all of these are, again, reasons why we might consider the annuity side of the equation. And if you would like to look at making sure that you've got a strong company offering you strong guarantees to maximize the bang for your buck, give us a call at Rashan Planning, 919-300-5886, 919-300-5886. You can also go online, rashanplanning.com, or that website again, topannuityincome.com. But I think the biggest thing, I'm seeing, you know, big upfront bonuses as being kind of the incentive and the selling point. Don't fall for big upfront bonuses that pay you less over your lifetime. Mm-hmm. Make sure you're evaluating all of the elements of the equation and what each dollar you invest and deposit is going to result for you when you need it to be there in the future.
1: Right. And Peter, I know you also welcome second opinions if somebody is being pitched an annuity and maybe they'd like to crunch the numbers with somebody else again, just to do your own due diligence on what could be, well, a Absolutely. Lifetime decision, right?
0: Yeah. Yeah. If you are considering an annuity, if you are being offered or recommended an annuity, you already own one, or you are shopping for one, we are a resource and here to help. And we'd love to talk to you and help any way we can. Yeah. Give us a call, 919-300-5886.
1: All right. Again, Peter, thank you so much for your time today. I appreciate it.
0: Of course, Aaron. Thank you.
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1: Peter, hello. Good to see you. Welcome back, everyone. The question today, are you and your spouse leaving free money on the table? A new study from the Center for Retirement Research at Boston College found that nearly 1 in 5 married couples failed to coordinate their retirement contributions. On average, those couples are missing out on $760 a year. Might not sound like a lot, but of course it adds up. So, Peter, what does it mean to coordinate your retirement savings as a household?
0: Well, it doesn't sound like a lot because that's on average. And remember, average is the result of extremes. So there's a lot of people not missing anything, and good for them, but there's a lot of people missing a lot more money than that $760 average. And I just want to take a moment and also put a little asterisk on this. I hate the term free money. I mean, I know that's what it's called when we're talking about 401k match, but it is not free money. You work for that money, whether or not you get it or you don't. So you are working the same amount. It's part of your compensation package, but if you're not putting enough skin in the game, you're missing out on the air quotes here, free money. It's still not free because generally the company is nice enough to match, but not nice enough to pay your taxes for you. So their match is going in on that pre-tax side. They get a deduction for that. And then ultimately down the road, you have to pay tax on their matched contribution. So again, not totally free. However, for couples, coordinating benefits is important because a lot of times one spouse might say, well, they're doing the retirement savings on their side, so I don't need to, and be missing out on some of the progress that they could be making and missing out on the match, the, again, air quotes here, free money that is available and on the table. And sometimes everybody just says, okay, well, we're doing something, we're doing 5% or something like that, but one couple's match might be more generous and advantageous than the other. Right. So we really do need to sit down, look at household retirement savings, and make sure that the household, everybody, is doing their part to make as much progress as possible, because goodness knows retirement is expensive and we need every dollar of free money that we can get there.
1: Right. And while this conversation is really about getting the match, I do find it confusing, especially when I was younger, because it's like up to 6%, 50 cents for every. I can understand how people could miss out on it. Can you explain how a married couple could unknowingly miss out on that money, even if both spouses are contributing to their 401k?
0: Yeah, well, let's say that one spouse has a dollar per dollar match up to 4%. Fantastic. They're doing 5. They're capturing all of the free money that's on the table, all of the match. But the other spouse might have a 50% match up to 8%, meaning they put in 8 and the company matches the same 4 that the first spouse was getting, but they have to do all 8 to get it. So if everybody sort of just went in and said, hey, we're going to do 5% across the board, we could be missing out on that. And then, Aaron, I've actually seen this on a different end of the spectrum extreme here, where somebody is a pretty high income earner and is able to contribute to their 401k so aggressively that they max it out early in the year, maybe, you know, in June or July, they end up maxing out and meeting the contribution limits for how much they're able to put into a 401k. Well, if they are contributing so much that they actually miss months, that might mean that you also miss matching dollars over those months. And some companies, this is a very specific thing that is plan by plan, and every company might have some different specifics on their plan, but some companies offer at the end of the year what they call a true up, meaning that if you maxed out early and you missed those dollars across months, they'll come in at the end of the year and bring your match up to what it should have been. But some companies don't. So it's actually possible for more aggressive savers to potentially hurt themselves and not capture all of the free money on the table. And we do a deep dive into 401ks to make sure that people are doing the right things and understand their plan documents and that they are capturing all of that match that's available. And if you've got any questions about your plan specifics, we can kind of do an x-ray and see inside of it and make sure that you are taking advantage. And we can talk about, you know, how and when to use certain investments, what the allocation is. If you're interested at all in that, that. Go to 401kdistributions.com is kind of our root 401k hub and resource center, 401kdistributions.com, or just be in touch with us, and we can run an x-ray. We can give you some recommendations on how to make the most of that so important critical tool that you have available in your 401k.
1: Right. Of course, where most of us save the majority of our money. Yep. So as you're touching on now, if one spouse has a more generous employer match than the other, how should couples think about prioritizing their retirement contributions?
0: Well, if we're only able to save so much, let's call it, right? That household income, just for nice round numbers here, is call it $100,000. And both spouses are working, but one of the members of the team here has a more generous match or has a match at all. We need to prioritize taking advantage of that 401k first, even if it's not kind of a level playing field, so to speak. And keep in mind that when you save for retirement in these qualified accounts, the IRS is always tagging those specific dollars to your specific Social Security number. So when you roll a 401k out, it always becomes an IRA, an individual retirement account. And sometimes we get caught up in a little bit of tit for tat, or a little bit of internal competition within a household that we want to keep everything on an even playing field. But even though these are IRA dollars, or specific age to your specific Social Security number dollars, they're marital assets. If we're playing on the same team, it's a team ball game. We all want to win. So if one 401k has a 100% match, very, very generous, we need to be putting the bulk of the retirement savings in that if we are limited in how much we can get into retirement accounts, right? Mm-hmm. So take advantage of that match where we can. Do keep in mind that because the IRS looks at 401ks and any qualified retirement dollars based on an individual's specific Social Security number and age, that there can be a discrepancy there between ages 59 and a half when you can access these dollars. So that's another thing that we really need to kind of keep our eye on and monitor and make sure that along the way we are planning for the end result of when and how we are going to use and access these dollars. But again, I'm not in love with the term free money, but certainly don't leave any of it on the table. And we need to coordinate these plan contributions to make sure we're getting the most.
1: Right. And to dovetail with what you're talking about right now, a lot of couples say they've just simply never even considered trying to coordinate their savings, while others have concerns about keeping their retirement assets separate. So what conversations should spouses be having to make sure they're working toward the same retirement goals?
0: Well, I see it where one couple maybe is saying our goal is to save 15%. But they're only accounting for one spouse's income and the other one like not contributing at all. And they're like, well, with 15% going in of maybe the primary breadwinner in the household. But, you know, all household income is household income and needs to be accounted for. So I do follow kind of the rule of thumb that the benchmark that we should be aspiring to is 15% of all household income. First and foremost, paying ourselves and sending that to our future selves for retirement security. That is kind of where I try and strive to get our clients to save up to. But we really need to look at this as a team game, and both members of the team need to be trying to contribute 15%. Now, if one does not have a 401k available, that doesn't prevent that amount of savings from happening. We would look at the primary breadwinner's 401k, the most optimal match first, or whoever has a 401k available. Can we account for 15% there? And there is a good, better, best order of operations here. If your 401k has a Roth with a match, you do that first. Then actually, if we have enough discipline, we pivot out of the 401k and make Roth IRA contributions. Once those are maxed out, and we can do that for both spouses, even if one spouse is not in the workforce, is a stay-at-home spouse, you can still do a spousal IRA or Roth IRA contribution. Once we've got those maxed out, then we pivot back to the 401k and basically max that out to our savings capacity. And if everything is maxed out, there are actually even some more advanced strategies we could, well, not that advanced. We could just invest money. If we've got extra money, we don't have to qualify it as 401k, or we could even do, if your plan allows, some non-deductible contributions into that 401k. So there are ways to make sure we're making that progress. And where we are at, I think the 401k is probably one of our best tools available to make the most progress possible. But the theme of the program here, a lot of people are not, Aaron. A lot of people are missing out on making the most of this important tool.
1: Absolutely. So then for all of our listeners today, Peter, who are married and they're just looking for one nugget, something that they can do to have that conversation today to make sure they're maximizing every dollar available to them, what advice would you give them?
0: And I would give this advice to single individuals or married couples, like carefully examine all of your savings opportunities. Evaluate them, make sure that you're aligned with your risk tolerance, but most importantly, make sure that you are at the very, very least not leaving any of that match money on the table. Again, the term free money, the terminology there, we can debate, but it is part of your compensation. And if you're not putting enough skin in the game to at least capture that, you're not getting everything that you are working so hard for, and you're not making that progress toward retirement that you need to. So carefully examine that. And we do that with all of our clients. We analyze the 401ks that are available, the investments inside the 401ks. We provide some guidance on that. We check up on them regularly. So if you feel like you've been missing out on that, or you just want to make sure you're not missing any opportunities, give us a call, 919-300-5886, 919-300-5886. 401k is a wonderful tool. So many advantages, but there also is a time and a place where you want to move the money out of the 401k, and that website that we've got, 401kdistributions.com, that kind of runs the gamut from starting one out to all the way, what is the end purpose of this? What is it going to be intended for? And when do I have the opportunity to take control? So if you want to go to that website, we've got a customizable report that will be generated for you, 401kdistributions.com. But always give us a call for your total plan, 919-300-5886, your optimized retirement plan. And the 401k, of course, is part of that.
1: Yeah, nice to get that phone call in early, no matter where you are in your retirement journey. Good point.
0: Absolutely.
1: Peter, thank you so much for your time today. I appreciate it.
0: Thanks, Aaron.
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0: 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I am Peter Rashawn with Rashawn Planning. 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
1: Peter, good. good to see you. Welcome back, everyone. Today's video is for anyone who is nearing retirement. We have a four-step action plan for success. So if you are nearing retirement, you're in what's known as a retirement red zone. Every financial decision you make is crucial, which is why we're laying out this plan to help you maximize tax advantages, manage future income, and avoid costly surprises. So step number one, max out those tax-advantaged accounts, including taking advantage of those catch-up contributions, which can be incredibly generous, Peter.
0: Yeah, absolutely. And when we talk about these tax-advantaged accounts, these are your retirement accounts. They're known as qualified accounts. There can be a couple different types of tax advantages. And I know that a lot of us are now familiar with these, but just to summarize very quickly, we can put the money in and get a tax deduction and then grow tax deferred, but then taxes are due on the back end, or we can prepay the taxes. This is Roth. Put the money in after we've already paid the tax, and then the money grows and can be taken out in retirement tax free. So those are the qualified types of accounts. You qualify for some tax benefits there. And at a certain age, we have the ability to take even more advantage of these accounts with these catch-up contributions. I don't know, maybe the government figured that the kids were up and raised, some of the expenses were down, or maybe they just realized that some of us needed to supercharge our retirement savings. And when do we have that best opportunity in our peak earning years, right in the home stretch before retirement? But if you are age 50 and above, you have extra room to do this savings in your 401k this year for 2026. Your max is $24,500, but if you are age 50 or above, you get an extra $8,000 to put in there. So that's up to $32,500. And then even a special max that a lot of people aren't aware of right now, but between age 60 and 63, you can actually put an additional amount, even over and above that, $35,750 total into your 401k. And your IRA has a catch-up contribution as well. It's $7,500 for all of us, but if you're over age 50, it's $8,600. I want to circle back to that 401k for a moment, though, Aaron, and do mention that as of this year, it is a requirement if you are taking advantage of the catch-up and you are a high-income earner, which the government probably figured out if you're able to do this, then likely you're a higher-income earner. It is a requirement now that you put your catch-up contributions over on the Roth side, and that's if you're earning over about $145,000. So right. I think they figured out that if you're in your higher income earning years and you're capable of saving this much money, then likely in retirement you're going to be in a little bit lower tax rate. So why not tax you more for getting those retirement contributions in? I still don't think it's a bad thing. Not enough people have enough Roth money, so let's take advantage while we've got that opportunity available to us. But you do need to know and understand that those catch-up contributions, if you're a quote-unquote, air quotes here, higher income earner, are now required to go in on the Roth side. And by the way, if your company matches and you're making Roth contributions, your company's still going to match those dollars. It's just that most companies, even though they're nice enough to match, aren't nice enough to pay your taxes for you. So oftentimes the match, their dollars, is going to go in on the tax deferred side.
1: Mm-hmm. So you've mentioned a couple things that I do want to kind of talk about. Number two, max out, open those IRAs. And the question here is, do you make all of that money contribution as a Roth? Because I do think, Peter, as you mentioned, a lot of us have typically saved in those tax deferred accounts.
0: Yeah, it depends, Aaron. And I know that's not a very direct answer, but we've got to look at the individual's set of circumstances. What are they making? What are they earning today versus what do we expect those expenses to be once they are retired? And this is actually a little easier for somebody who is within that red zone, very close to retirement, than it is for people who are years and years in front of retirement. But we need to understand what life costs us in order to have realistic projections for what retirement's going to look like. And we also know what we're earning today, so we can compare those two things. Is there a realistic expectation that we are going to drop tax brackets once we do retire? Well, if so, maybe saving on the deferred side still makes a lot of sense. But On the other hand, is the brackets are pretty wide. Is there a more realistic chance that we will be in about the same tax bracket once we retire? Well, if so, prepaying the taxes and paying them while we have a paycheck to pay them with rather than out of our nest egg might make more sense on the Roth side. And then overarching on all of this conversation is there are limits and limitations on being able to make certain types of contributions. The government, on one hand, wants us to save for our own retirement. On the other hand, they say, well, if you make too much, you can't put money directly into a Roth. There generally are still ways to get dollars into a Roth for almost everyone. It's just we might have to go about it a little different way. So you've got to answer to the question directly. You've got to consider the specifics of your individual circumstance. You can't go off what your brother or neighbor or cousin are doing, nor any generic advice that you hear on the radio or view on a podcast. Sit down with a professional and really look at your specifics.
1: Right. And I understand our audience right now, people who are nearing retirement, right? I said that at the very beginning.
0: I think that's who's paying attention. Yeah.
1: Yes. However, if I had had the wherewithal when I was in my 20s to open a Roth, that would
0: Yeah. Yeah, you know, I hear the comment a lot, Aaron. Wow, I should have done all of my savings on the Roth. Knowing now what I wish I had known then, I would have done more. I get it. I get it. But saving the way that this generation has saved in these tax-deferred accounts has not been a mistake. Like, taxes have come down over the last 30, 35 years.
1: Yeah.
0: And earnings have gone up. And those account balances are not a regret that we should have. It's just that now is the moment in time that we should shift our paradigm. I mean, Roth has not been around nearly as long as the traditional tax-deferred retirement savings. And it certainly wasn't available inside of 401ks until like the mid-2000s. I think 2006 is when it got put into 401ks, somewhere around there, if that's not the correct year, but somewhere around then. And then it took a little while to even really catch on that companies were adopting it. You are beholden to your company's rules and availability. So don't kick yourself for saving in a great and tax advantaged way. It's just that now, especially as we are looking at, you know, forward into the future and kind of in this red zone period of time, now's the time to look at managing and controlling the ultimate tax liability. And I think that that is one of our best financial opportunities.
1: Absolutely. Okay. You know, I do like looking back, though, and feeling guilty because it's just in my nature sometimes.
0: Hindsight is 50-50, said the great Cam Newton.
1: That being said, one of the other things on my list, HSAs, health savings accounts. These I feel like it took me way too long to learn about, and they are uniquely triple tax advantaged, which comes in very helpful when we are in retirement.
0: Yeah, absolutely. And especially for like those Medicare premiums, long-term care expenses, there's very, very few opportunities for truly tax-free money in life. So where we've got those opportunities, if we've got access to them, we should strongly consider taking advantage. And HSAs are one of those very few and limited opportunities for truly tax-free money. We can earn the money and put it away into these specialized accounts and not pay tax on them. Then the growth is also tax-free. And if we pull it out for qualified medical expenses, which again, include your Medicare premiums, include long-term care potential expenses, certainly, you know, those routine kind of costs and expenses that come up that are health related, we can pull it out tax-free. So triple tax-free. I love it. Take advantage of those HSAs. Now, you do have the ability to roll over your HSA balance into an IRA, but we would lose that final layer of tax-free utilization. So that is a consideration that we should weigh very carefully once we get to age 65, which is where that that opportunity opens up to us.
1: Mm-hmm. All right, next, understand required minimum distributions. RMDs are one reason a lot of people assume that they will be in a lower tax bracket when they retire, but that's not always the case. So you really need to have a plan for those RMDs now.
0: Yeah. Now, very, very few people have really looked out and projected what RMDs are going to mean for them. Most people can tell me within a pretty close margin of error how much they have in their retirement accounts. Very few people can tell me how much they're going to be required to take out of those retirement accounts for RMDs and how much they're going to pay in taxes on those RMD withdrawals. That is something that we crunch for our clients. We show you the numbers at Rashan Planning as part of the outline for the optimized retirement plan, and then show you how you can potentially control and bring down that tax liability. Now, on the other hand, I have a lot of people worried about RMDs that are already living off of their IRA. RMDs are potentially a non-factor if you are already withdrawing enough out of your IRAs. But there's a lot of people who have surplus IRA and 401k savings and might not need it, but the government still has a plan to collect your tax off of it. That's what these required minimum distributions are all about. And the rules and the ages have changed. As you can see on your screen, they used to begin at 70 and a half, then it moved up to 72, then 73, and eventually 75 if you're born in 1960 or later. But this is the government's plan to collect as much as possible if you have no plan or intention of paying them. Well, the government's plan might not be, probably is not, the plan that is in your best interest. So if you've got some time between now and when required minimum distributions will be mandated upon you, and you aren't going to need that income to live off of anyway once you get there, that is what we call your window of opportunity. That is where you can do some of the most effective tax planning for your financial future. In the time between your income earning years, when you've built up this retirement savings, and when RMDs are placed upon you, that is a great window not to be ignored, not to be overlooked. There's some fantastic opportunities there to do some proactive planning. And we've got some great software that can show you the lifetime tax bill, what you can bring it down to, how many years you should consider doing tax planning and management over for Roth conversions, how much that's going to cost, how much you should do each year. And then we continue to review and evaluate that until we have given you a lifetime tax efficient plan so that you can pay the least, keep the most possible. That's part of, again, the optimized retirement plan. That is specifically the tax planning element. And when we pull income from investments, there's tax implications. When we look at healthcare and how much that costs, there's tax implications, and the income can cause the healthcare to cost more than it needs to. So all of these things are interconnected, and most people have really, unfortunately, only looked at one part of it, which is investments and access to the market, right, but not how all of the rest of these things are ultimately going to be coordinated either in your favor or working against you if you have not planned appropriately.
1: Right. And just to kind of say this explicitly, because you touched on it with Roth conversions, Roth accounts do not have RMDs.
0: They do not have RMDs. They do require to be liquidated for your next generation when you leave them behind. But ultimately, if we're in a place where our IRA is any kind of substantial amount, and we are looking at the potential advantages of a Roth, like I think most people know the tax-free growth and the tax-free income. But Roths have some additional supplemental benefits in that Roth income is not going to be counted against you for your IRMA thresholds. Roth conversions today might keep a surviving spouse from being knocked into higher tax bracket, possibly avoiding the widow's penalty. And Roth conversions ultimately are tax-free to the next generation, but the government has put laws in place that they can't keep that going forever and ever. Even beneficiaries need to take that out and liquidate those accounts, even though they've already been taxed within 10 years. But if you leave an IRA to the next generation, if you've got two kids, then a lot of times the IRS is your biggest beneficiary. I hear people say, well, I'll leave them money, they can deal with the taxes. I get that statement, but we don't want to leave the IRS as the biggest benefit of our legacy and hard work either. So it's all about planning, Aaron, and that's why we coordinate all of this with the optimized retirement plan.
1: Right, and then I think our conversation kind of leads us into our last bonus action step. consulted an advisor, right, Peter? I mean, you live in this world. You see these pitfalls. You help plan for them. It really is worth people's time to sit down with somebody who this is their job. It shouldn't be yours in retirement to create that plan.
0: Yeah. And unfortunately, Aaron, this is one that I feel pretty strongly about, not to talk badly about any particular advisor out there. I think the industry as a whole has done savers and investors a little bit of a disservice in the fact that access to the market is important. But that is not the only piece of the picture. You should deal with an advisor who is talking about the tax implications of your investments, of your retirement accounts down the road, who is helping you plan strategically to make that as efficient as possible. And again, all of these pieces are interconnected. They are pieces of a puzzle painting your full financial picture. And that's why we take the time to really examine all these pieces. And what we find in our conversation is oftentimes that the tax implications of the income, withdrawal, the RMDs, that has been ignored or overlooked or just not discussed at all. And that's kind of it's the tip of the iceberg, honestly. It's an indication that you might be missing more important parts of the conversation.
1: Absolutely. Well, yeah. You mentioned it a lot, but Peter, if somebody would like to sit down with you and get that optimized retirement plan, how can they reach you?
0: Give me a call, 919-300-5886. Let's start a conversation. If you have not had these kind of conversations, if you feel like you've been missing this or overlooked, you absolutely deserve to have a better understanding of this. And that's why, as a complimentary courtesy service, no cost to this, we'll put together your optimized retirement plan looking at income, investments, taxes, healthcare, and legacy for you just for calling the show. 919-300-5886, 919-300-5886. You can also text your name to that number, 919-300-5886. If you are viewing the podcast, I'm sure we'll put a link in the description where you can schedule time for a quick phone call. 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
1: Peter, thank you very much.
0: Thank you, Aaron.
1: Peter, good to see you. Welcome back, everyone. This one is really interesting. Your peak spending years in retirement. I'm going to throw a number at you, a number that may surprise you, 12. This is how long the average healthy six-year-old has before their mobility, energy, and independence start to decline. That stat is from the Office for National Statistics. Peter, do you think that data would surprise most people?
0: Well, average is never everyone, right? It is the product of extremes. So some people have 25 and more years. Some people only have a few. But on average, being just a dozen years of active retirement, I think that would surprise a lot of people. I see both sides of this, though. I see people who think that they are invincible and going to be active and stay that way forever and never plan on a decline in activity. And then I see some people who say, well, I'm only going to travel for, you know, the next 3 or 4 years before I start to slow down. And I take a look at them and I ask, well, is there some health issue that is indicating that to you? Because we are staying active for longer than previous generations, certainly. And we've got to plan and prepare for those active years a little bit more. And I think we'll probably talk about some different phases of retirement here and different ebbs and flows of what spending is reflected on each of those. So, but I do agree, Aaron, I think a lot of people would be surprised by this data saying that that average is only a dozen years of active living in retirement.
1: Right. And when you know the data, your financial plan should reflect it. And your plan should be designed then not to produce a flat income over 30 years, but to support a rich early retirement and a more modest one later, because that's how you will actually live, whether you plan for it or not.
0: Well, and here's where I start to say, yes, but there's some cloudiness there, because that rich living early in retirement, we've got to keep that between the guardrails so that we can continue to live comfortably in those later years. And even if we are not as active in those later years, inflation tells me that they may cost more, even for just right. some of the baseline activities that we do today. Take out the annual budget for vacations, and then add in inflation. Inflation is probably going to supersede that given enough time, 15, 20 years into retirement. Just our baseline expenses is going to be more than today's baselines plus the travel and vacations that we are doing. And we do go through phases of retirement. The go-go years, the slow-go years, the no-go years. And so I talk to people who think that their spending is actually going to decrease over time. Number one, when we do retire and reverse the direction of our money, instead of making contributions to our retirement accounts, we start taking withdrawals. I think a lot of people who have been very disciplined savers and investors making contributions tend to tighten up. And so we don't enjoy those go-go years as much as we possibly could. And that's just as much of a travesty, is that if we had the ability to do a little bit more spending during those active years and we didn't do it, think of all of those things that we're going to look back and say, wish I would have, could have, should have done this, and I didn't. We want our money to create memories, not say, you know, oh, I had the money, wish I would have done this, not regrets. So that's part of it. During those go-go years, you got to have a plan to give you some guidelines so that you are doing the things that you dream about. But on the other hand, during those slow-go years and those no-go years, people think their spending is just going to curtail and go off the cliff. And you might not be doing the active living, but you are doing more expensive living, because a lot of times we are hiring people out to take care of things that we once could take care of for ourselves. And comfort and convenience cost money. And so does the medical and lifestyle assistance that we might require into those later years. So we've got to plan for that, but we want to do things while we can do things, but within reason. If we overspend, Aaron, for, you know, 1 or 2 years, that's probably not going to completely change our trajectory. But if we do that for 5 or 10, or this average living of 12 years, like, that is going to jeopardize the years thereafter. And maybe that's why we're seeing some spending slow down after that period of time.
1: Mm-hmm. Well, I know you are a student of the numbers, so let's talk through this white paper, which I do find very interesting. This is on how spending changes through retirement. And according to this study, retirees' spending on travel and leisure peaks around age 75 and then drops. Again, not because the money ran out, but because the physical capacity to enjoy it did. Have you found that to be true?
0: Yeah, I mean, I'm seeing this in my own mom's kind of life cycle here. Is during her first several years, decade of retirement, they were taking bigger trips. They were active, and then that started slowing down a little bit more closer to home. But yeah, I think that it probably peaks. And here's the part of this that I'm not sure was completely accounted for, because people haven't exercised the spending muscle. They are almost too conservative, oftentimes, in the first few years. And so as they get into retirement, 5 or 10 years, they become a little bit more comfortable and realize, oh, I do have enough within my budget to do a few of these things. Maybe by that point in time, they've got a paid off house and freed up all of that money. We talked about that recently and how freeing that can be, Aaron. Maybe that comes into play, and all of a sudden we've got a little bit of comfort and discretionary room within our budget. And so we start spending more, and then the physical limitations, the I don't want to take as long a car trip, I don't want to fly as far anymore, starts to take hold sometime, as this paper indicated, sometime in our mid 70s. And again, this is an average. It's not the same for everyone, but I think that we all have kind of those dream trips and things we want to accomplish, the bucket list. And we should be knocking those out along the way. I mean, one of the mottos at Rashan Planning is that someday starts today. We don't want to wait until someday and then never accomplish it. We want to create memories, not regrets, with our money. And so we need to have a plan. And that's the thing, is going to help us with our spending and keeping it between the guardrails, so to speak, and saying, yes, we can do these things, and maybe, no, we shouldn't do quite as much of them, is a range. It's not a hard set. You have to say no to everything. It's not a you should do everything you want in the first couple years either. Pace yourself.
1: Right. And you introduced a very interesting topic, which is when we first enter retirement, we are so very conditioned to save and scrimp and build up that nest egg that it really can be a difficult transition for people to reverse that, you know, start tapping their nest egg. And that's why I think a lot of people do spend that first decade of retirement worried that they will deplete their nest egg. And this comes back to what we've touched on many times. When you don't have a plan and you can't see the numbers in front of you, that hesitation makes sense.
0: I have seen people physically uncomfortable after a very short time into retirement just because they are now taking withdrawals from those accounts. It leads to stress, and stress is a health factor, right? Stress kills. But once they have a plan, I have seen that physical reaction change. Shoulders get a little easier, a sigh of relief. You mean I can do this spending and I don't have to be so concerned? Yeah, that's what you've saved for all these years. But it's a muscle. It's an exercise that you have not been working on. And, you know, we all have seen the gym rat that always forgets leg days, right? And things are completely unbalanced. Their upper body is massive, but their lower body sticks for legs. We only build in the areas that we work on. And so when we have been a saver making contributions and have not exercised the spend the money and have fun and enjoy it muscles, we're not really very good at that. And we've got to develop those muscles. And so again, the plan is what is going to give us the space, the permission, the freedom to do some of that spending that we dreamed about, that we envisioned. And ultimately, it is the reason that we saved aggressively and put that as such an important part of our financial progress and have that discipline. And that's why, again, I think that it all comes down to planning. You should have a plan all along the way for the goals for the future, but especially as we get into that red zone, 5 to 10 years out from retirement, 5 to 10 years into retirement, like that plan needs to be revisited pretty often to make sure that we are keeping it between those guardrails, doing some of the things that we always dreamed about, hoped for, and envisioned, but not overdoing it to where we're jeopardizing future years.
1: Right. No, the biggest takeaway I found after, you know, looking at that white paper, retirement planning isn't so much about saving money. It's also reconditioning, reprogramming, and learning when to spend it too.
0: Well, we are not promised tomorrow, and he or she who dies with the biggest pile of money is not the winner. But ultimately, we want that pile of money to last as long as we need it to. And that's where planning is vitally important. So again, it's something that we talk through with our clients, and as much as we talk about the money, especially as we are formulating the plan, we also talk about the time. What do you want to do with your time? What is going to fill your time? What do those kind of activities cost, and how do we work that then into the financial plan to be able to accomplish those things comfortably and confidently? But again, your money is a tool. It's a tool to support what is important to you, and we are not promised forever health to be able to do those things forever and ever. So let's pace ourselves and do some of those things along the way. And we shouldn't save all of them for retirement, by the way. If we've got younger listeners listening today, like, you can't recreate those family trips and those memories forever. So do some of those things along the way, but have a plan to make sure that you are putting yourself in good shape for the future as well.
1: Well said. Now, Peter, if somebody would like to get a hold of you to create that plan, create peace of mind, what's the best way to reach you?
0: Give me a call at Rashawn Planning, 919-300-5886. 919-300-5886. Let's have a conversation about your goals, your hopes, your aspirations, what's important to you, and then make sure the money is aligned to help you achieve and accomplish those things. We call it the Optimized Retirement Plan. And again, it is a complimentary courtesy service to put that together and just start with a conversation by calling 919-300-5886. 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Just text your name to 919-300-5886. We'll get in touch.
1: Great. Peter, thank you for your time today. I appreciate it.
0: Thanks, Sarah.
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7: Town Hall, I'm Keith Peters in Washington. The U.S. has struck Iran after three merchant ships were hit in the Strait of Hormuz.
8: The U.S. military has launched a series of strikes against Iranian targets after three merchant ships were struck in the waters of Oman. In a statement posted to social media, U.S. Central Command says American forces launched the strikes to impose heavy costs for targeting and attacking commercial shipping crewed by innocent civilians in an international waterway, and says that Iran's demonstrated aggression was unwarranted, dangerous, and a clear violation of the ceasefire. I'm Lisa Dwyer.
7: A growing number of Democratic senators are now urging Graham Plattner to drop out of the Senate race in Maine after new troubling allegations surface. Correspondent Laura Winters reports.
9: The list of senators growing longer and longer. Democrats calling on Graham Plattner to leave the race in Maine. Senate Minority Leader Chuck Schumer, along with New York's Kirsten Gillibrand, Mark Kelly of Arizona, Alyssa Slotkin from Michigan, Massachusetts Senator Elizabeth Warren, and DNC Chair Ken Martin, among those urging Plattner to step aside. Independent Bernie Sanders also saying he needs to go. This as an ex-girlfriend alleges he broke into her house almost 5 years ago and sexually assaulted her. Plattner denies it. Laura Winters reporting.
7: President Trump is rolling back a major restriction on Turkey.
10: President Trump says the United States is lifting sanctions on Turkey, reversing restrictions that have been in place since 2020. The sanctions were imposed after Turkey purchased a Russian missile defense system, leading to its removal from the F-35 fighter jet program. The move could pave the way for expanded defense cooperation between Washington and Ankara. Willie Nelson, the White House.
7: On Wall Street, the Dow down by 130 points, the S&P 500 lower by 33. More at townhall.com.
11: 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Tax Relief Advocates is different. TRA is here to tell you that if you owe money to the IRS, whether it's $5,000, $50,000, or $500,000,